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6: Fox News, I'm Tom Graham. The Justice Department cracking down on so-called birth tourism. The move follows the Supreme Court blocking President Trump's order to limit birthright citizenship.
7: In a memo to federal prosecutors, Assistant Attorney General Colin McDonald says the DOJ will hold accountable those who engage in unlawful conduct like false visa applications. A majority of Supreme Court justices blocked an executive order from President Trump that was intended to prevent automatic citizenship to children born in the U.S., the parents in the country illegally or temporarily.
6: Fox's Jared Halpern. A heat wave over the Midwest set to move across the East Coast, raising temperatures to life-threatening levels for tens of millions.
8: The single most important thing you can do in these temperatures is to stay indoors with air conditioning.
6: New York City Mayor Zohra Mamdani, other leaders giving similar advice. 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
14: Glad to have you. Thanks. I appreciate you stopping by. Pags and Pags talk smack about the NBA at the bottom of the hour. Don't miss that from the podcast studio. It was a lot of fun. We're going to do more of that. I actually called it episode one, Sam, as if there's going to be more. I did.
15: I mean, maybe there will be. You never know.
14: Called it episode one. You never know. You go there and talk about whatever. It's funny because we were there, and I was like, hey, why don't we do something while we're here? And you're like, yeah, why don't we do something? I was like, well, what are we going to talk about? I got nothing to talk about.
15: Right.
14: And and I was like, you know, did you say LeBron James or did I bring him up?
15: Yeah, that was me. I was like, what is the hot story right now? So I just like pulled it up on my phone and I was like, LeBron James? What? Why is he trending? He's like 45.
14: You see who got traded today?
15: Who? Oh, yeah, I did. I think. I don't think it's official yet, though.
14: It's official. The one I'm talking about. What are you talking about?
15: I'm talking about number two.
14: Yeah, he got traded.
15: It's official?
14: It is.
15: Since when?
14: Yeah.
15: What?
14: Kawhi Leonard leaving the Los Angeles Clippers, going back to the Toronto.

0: to end birthright citizenship. For New York Congresswoman Grace Meng, this was a victory.
1: We are American. We belong here. And no wannabe king will ever take that away from us.
0: In a separate ruling, the Supreme Court upheld state bans on transgender girls from participating.

0: Representative Tom Kaine Jr. disclosing today that he was being treated for depression during his unexplained four-month absence from the House. This is ABC News. The U.S. Treasury cracking down on the Jalisco New Generation cartel with sanctions and a bank alert. A harrowing incident for a North Carolina teen who survived a kidnapping attempt.
1: Police say 18-year-old Griffin Hare had stopped for gas in Charlotte when a woman got into his Mini Cooper and drove away, with Griffin still inside.
2: Ah, I'm scared!
1: Griffin's father says he was on the phone with his son and heard panic in his voice and a woman yelling in the background before the call suddenly dropped.
3: One of the scariest things that you can imagine happening, and it is our worst fears come to life.
1: Griffin then jumped from the car into traffic to escape. Officers then moving in, taking the woman, identified as 44-year-old Amanda Gillis, into custody.
0: ABC's Hannah Vatah. LeBron James will not be back with the Los Angeles Lakers and plans to play a record-extending 24th NBA season elsewhere. The Lakers released a statement thanking James for his 8 seasons with the club. Dave Packer, ABC News.
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6: 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And after one of the biggest, Concentrix, slashed its full-year outlook today, shares took a tumble, down 11%. But elsewhere on Wall Street, more solid gains for stocks today after job openings rose in May and consumer confidence for June edged higher thanks to lower prices at the gas pump. The Dow today up 136 points, closing at a new all-time high. The tech-heavy NASDAQ shooting up 394 points. That's a 1.5% jump, and the S&P added 59. Oil closing under $70 a barrel. That comes as U.S. oil production and U.S. exports rose to record highs in April because a lot of countries couldn't get crude from Persian Gulf countries. And for the first time in 2 decades, Warren Buffett is skipping his mid-year donation to the Gates Foundation because of Bill Gates' links to the late sex offender Jeffrey Epstein. Tom Busby, Bloomberg Radio.
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10: Hot, humid weather continues right into the top of July, and other than maybe a pop-up storm here and there, it's just going to be hot, humid, heading into the top of July towards the 4th of July weekend. A mainly clear sky overnight, a low of 77. Well, there could be a pop-up storm later Wednesday. Sunny, hot, humid, most of all, 97 the high. Heat index levels could approach 107. I'm meteorologist Mark Thibodeau from the Weather Channel.
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11: Glad to have you welcome back. It's a new segment of the program I'm going to call Joe and Sam Talking Smack. Why not?
7: I love it.
11: No, it doesn't mean that we're going to talk smack at each other or insult each other. Well, it's not going to mean that. Don't okay. Do that to your dad.
7: All right.
11: That said, I do want to talk about something, and it's going to be basketball. If you guys don't like basketball, it's up to you if you want to take off and leave. It's up to you if you don't want to leave. This is not really going to be about X's and O's. It's not going to be about how a team can readjust. And right now, you got a big trading season that's going on in the NBA. Sam and I have been NBA fans for a long time. We're based, of course, here in San Antonio.
7: Go Spurs, go.
11: Yeah, go Spurs, go. If you're saying let's go Spurs, you're

0: not really a Spurs fan, that's for sure. Mm-hmm. Now, Sam, we want to make sure we don't go over time here so we know where we are, right?
1: Yes.
0: All right. LeBron James. I'm not going to do the whole, maybe we will, but the whole GOAT argument is kind of a dumb argument. LeBron James is not the greatest of all time. That's what GOAT stands for. He's not. He's certainly had probably the greatest career. He's been doing it for, what, 21, 22 years. That's amazing. To stay healthy that long and to be playing at a high level for that long is really good.
1: Yeah.
0: My biggest problem with LeBron James is, A, he's called himself the GOAT.
1: Oh, I hate that.
0: What is
1: that? That's so annoying, right?
0: I mean,
1: yeah.
0: I have in my career said things like, that was great, or I did really well there.
1: Oh, yeah.
0: And that comes off as kind of okay, but also kind of not humble enough. People really do like when people are humble, confident, not arrogant. LeBron James comes off as arrogant because he needs the world to say he's the GOAT. And when they won some championship a few years ago, and he said, that's what makes me the GOAT. You can't say that. Michael Jordan never said that. But the reason why I bring up LeBron James is not just to drag him. It's not even about how great his career has been, which has been great. He might be in the top five players of all time, and you can argue with me if you want. By the way, you being a younger generation, do you think he's the greatest of all time?
1: I mean, yeah, I think so. I think he's up there, but at the same time, I mean, Kawhi's so good, and I really think that Wemby's the next GOAT. So.
0: Well, Wemby's not the GOAT yet because he's only played for a short amount of time, but I'm glad you brought up Kawhi.
1: Yeah.
0: Because when Kawhi Leonard would come into a game playing against LeBron James, go and look this up on YouTube. It's there. LeBron James is like, ah. He can't believe that Kawhi's back in there who shut him down every time,
1: absolutely.
0: Right?
1: Absolutely, yeah.
0: Now, you're much younger than I. You never saw Michael Jordan play.
1: Never did, yeah.
0: You can see highlights if you want.
1: Yeah, and I have.
0: Trust Dad. There's an eyeball test that you have to actually give anybody who plays any sport. When you watch the person play, you know there's something special there. When you saw Mark McGwire in the mid-1990s, late 1990s, get up to bat, you knew there's a really good chance he was hitting a home run. Or Sammy Sosa. You had, when Nolan Ryan pitched, you thought at any moment he might throw 105 miles an hour. You're like, holy man, that guy's unbelievable. The eyeball test and the expectation test is something that you really do gauge sports on.
1: Oh, yeah.
0: So when you watch Kawhi play.
1: Yeah.
0: Oh, and Sam is taking some of the best pictures of Kawhi blocking shots and everything
1: so
0: in
1: fun.
0: History. You expected he would block a shot.
1: Absolutely.
0: You expected he would shut somebody down defensively.
1: 100%.
0: You expected he might go nuts and get 30 points. When Michael Jordan played, you knew something was about to happen. You know what I mean?
1: That's cool.
0: Now, you and I have seen LeBron James play, and I want your thoughts on this. Do you remember when he was first coming up with the Cleveland Cavaliers, playing the Spurs? You and I were in the stadium here. I think they called it the SBA Center at the time, or maybe the AT&T Center.
1: Yeah.
0: But we are here in the stadium, and we watched, and I don't know if you noticed this, but LeBron James on defense didn't do anything.
1: Really?
0: He just sort of held his shorts down at the other end.
1: Really?
0: You know, he wasn't really into it.
1: Right.
0: And then when it's time to play offense, he would go dunk on somebody or whatever.
1: Oh, okay.
0: Michael Jordan, 9-time defensive first team.
1: Wow.
0: As the top scorer in the league.
1: Right.
0: 10-time scoring champion.
1: Wow.
0: 6 times NBA champion. 6 times NBA MVP in the championship.
1: Wow.
0: Also, many times in an MVP in the league. He wasn't the MVP a couple of years where he should have been. Karl Malone got it once. He shouldn't have.
1: I'm sure he was
0: Magic
1: bad.
0: Johnson got it once. He shouldn't have.
1: Right.
0: And I think Charles Barkley got it once. Jordan, 9-time defensive first team.
1: Wow. Wow.
0: As the Jordan, 9-time defensive first team.
1: Wow. Wow.
0: As the top scorer in the league.
1: Right.
0: 10-time scoring champion.
1: Wow.
0: 6 times NBA champion. 6 times NBA MVP in the championship.
1: Wow.
0: Also, many times in an MVP in the league. He wasn't the MVP a couple of years where he should have been. Karl Malone got it once. He shouldn't have.
1: I'm sure he was
0: Magic
1: bad.
0: Johnson got it once. He shouldn't have.
1: Right.
0: And I think Charles Barkley got it once, and he shouldn't have. Michael Jordan once, for a season, averaged 37 points a game.
1: Wow.
0: 37.
1: That is GOAT material,
0: I mean, if you average 30 now, you're like the king of the world.
1: Yeah.
0: 37 points while playing defense.
1: Nuts.
0: So for me, the eyeball test was I would watch a 2-hour game.
1: Right.
0: You can't watch a 2-hour Michael Jordan game. He doesn't play anymore.
1: That's true.
0: I watched him through the early 80s, through the 90s, and then he retired in 1988. Came back with the Wizards for a couple of years. He actually was pretty good at 40 years old.
1: Really?
0: But all that said, LeBron James has a better career. He's not ever going to be the GOAT. Why did I bring him up? Allegiance. Loyalty.
1: Mm-hmm. So important.
0: It bothers me.
1: Yeah, it does.
0: Sam, when somebody's on a team, I think you should stay with that team. Who's my favorite football player ever?
1: Dan Marino.
0: Sam knows this. I've got pictures, signed pictures. Yeah. I've got footballs.
1: You
0: I've got all
1: them.
0: That.
1: Yeah.
0: Love the Dolphins. Grew up watching Dan Marino. I graduated high school in 1984. Dan Marino came into the league, I think, in 1983, and was just the best pure passer we've ever seen. That's my favorite player ever on my favorite team.
1: Mm-hmm.
0: He played in his entire, I think it was 17 years.
1: Wow.
0: With the Miami Dolphins.
1: Wow.
0: Now, he didn't get a championship. They went to the Super Bowl, got beaten by the 49ers, I think, in 85. But having said that, the guy stayed with the team. And there was a while, there was a rumor that he was going to go to the Pittsburgh Steelers.
1: Oh.
0: I was mad.
1: Were you?
0: And Dan Marino is from Pittsburgh.
1: Is he really?
0: So that might have made sense. And he at one point said, well, you'd like to think that you're not going to play your whole career with one team. He wasn't getting along with the Dolphins or whatever. But talk to me about loyalty. He didn't leave. He stayed with the Dolphins, which I felt really good about.
1: Right.
0: And there's a reason why I bring this up. And it could be loyalty in your life, loyalty in your family, loyalty in your job, loyalty in your neighborhood, whatever it happens to be.
1: Right.
0: Tell me about that, because LeBron James went from Cleveland to Miami.
1: I never thought he was going to leave Cleveland, by the way. Which
0: he's from Cleveland.
1: Yeah, I mean, why would you ever leave your home city and your family? I mean, I get it. You're making millions of dollars. You can travel easily. But when he went to the Heat, I felt betrayed for the Cleveland team, Cavaliers, I think.
0: The Cavaliers, yeah. They were burning his jersey.
1: Oh, I was mad. I was like, how could someone do this? I could not believe it. I really couldn't. And then he went to the Heat, which was cool, and I think they won a championship on the Spurs.
0: Two.
1: I'm mad about it still.
0: In 2013, let's be as clear as we can. Kawhi Leonard, who we just talked about, missed a free throw or two.
1: Oh,
0: and then Ray Allen hits a shot, a ridiculous three from the corner to win the game for the Heat.
1: Oh my God. I mean,
0: they had the champagne was chilled. The Spurs were ready in 2013 to celebrate. The Spurs out. They kicked their butts. They kicked their asses in that series. So the next year, what happened? The Spurs came back and they beat them next year.
1: Right.
0: The same two teams, and they smoked them.
1: Right.
0: But that said, he goes from Cleveland to Miami.
1: Yeah.
0: Then he goes from Miami to back to Cleveland.
1: Does he really?
0: Where he wins a championship.
1: Oh my gosh, I forgot about
0: that. Goes from Cleveland to L.A. to the Lakers.
1: Is he just like bar hopping at this point?
0: Where he is right now. And now today, the reason why I even bring up loyalty in this sport at all is because today, he announced he's not staying with the Lakers. He won a championship with the Lakers in the bubble season, which is stupid.
1: Right.
0: That shouldn't even count.
1: Right.
0: So he's got four. You know how many championships he's lost?
1: Probably four.
0: Six.
1: Oh, ouch.
0: He's 4-6
1: Ooh.
0: In NBA championships.
1: Ooh.
0: Did I tell you what the record was for Jordan? Pretty sure I just did a little while ago.
1: Six?
0: 6-0 He went six times, won six times, got the MVP six times.
1: Right.
0: So there really is no argument about the GOAT. But tell me your thoughts when you hear LeBron James has told the Lakers they have Luka Doncic.
1: Mm-hmm.
0: They have Austin Reeves.
1: Yep.
0: They've got an amazing team. They've got an amazing future. He's decided, I'm not going to stay with the Lakers.
1: I think he doesn't want to feel old around these new people. I think that these guys are coming in. They're going to have all this energy. And all of a sudden, he's going to be the old guy on the bench. He's not going to be outperforming everyone else. He wants to be the star player on the team. That's what I think.
0: This is why I'm calling this segment Talking Smack. You're wrong. There you go. The reason why he's leaving is because he wants to go to the Warriors.
1: Right.
0: The Golden State Warriors still have Steph Curry.
1: True. Yeah.
0: They still have Draymond Green.
1: Mm-hmm.
0: And
1: yep.
0: he thinks he can get another championship.
1: You think so?
0: He's championship shopping.
1: You think that Steph Curry's ankles are going to hold up?
0: No. Steph Curry is not the GOAT because he's been injured too much.
1: Yeah.
0: He's probably the best pure three-point shooter we've ever had.
1: True.
0: And again, if you don't like sports, this isn't really about sports. It's more about loyalty.
1: True.
0: So hearing about him going from team to team to team to team to team, he's obviously championship shopping, and it bothers me.
1: Yeah, I hate that.
0: Yeah, you know what I mean? Like, I would not want to, like, I want my show to be number one. And it
1: is,
0: by the way.
1: Yeah.
0: I want it to be number one wherever we happen to be.
1: Mm-hmm.
0: And we have always been very loyal to those who take care of us.
1: Yes.
0: I would not, because somebody across the street was getting better ratings, try to get out of my contract and go across the street.
1: Right.
0: I feel better about lifting up where I work and making it better.
1: Absolutely.
0: So when you see LeBron James do that, a guy who's worth hundreds of millions of dollars, if not a billion, he's worth a lot of money. You see him just shopping for a trophy. It just sounds so juvenile to me.
1: You know what?
0: Lift up every team that you're on. Make that team better that you're on.
1: Or if you're done playing, be a coach.
0: Yeah.
1: I don't know. I think he's old enough to be a coach now. I think the Spurs coach is probably younger than him at this point, which is nuts. I mean, if you're looking for those rings.
0: Mitch Johnson, I think, is like 35 or 39.
1: Yeah, he's young.
0: And James is in his 40s.
1: Yeah, I'm just saying, like, maybe start coaching, start helping, you know, like, because he was drafted from high school, right?
0: Yes.
1: So start helping other high schoolers get drafted, teach people, spread the love a little bit. Like, what are you doing? You're old news at this point, unfortunately.
0: If he were to get, I don't think this is a difficult question, maybe. And I want to know what you guys think about this, too. Just go to joepags.com, scroll down, click on contact. If he were to get two more championships,
1: okay,
0: and then his record would be 6-6.
1: Mm-hmm. Still 50-50.
0: I mean, is he then the GOAT over Michael Jordan if he's got six?
1: No, I mean, Jordan has a whole shoe line. Does LeBron? I don't think so.
0: LeBron wears number 23 because of Michael Jordan.
1: Well, there you go. I mean, who's the GOAT? I mean, honestly.
0: How are you the GOAT? You're wearing the GOAT's number.
1: That's so true.
0: So, I mean, if he goes to Golden State, I wonder, do people think that's a good move?
1: You don't just
0: do it for the awards.
1: Right.
0: Like on the talkers list, and you know that I'm proud of this, but I don't talk about it that much.
1: Yeah.
0: We've been in the top 10 for a long time. I'm number 7 in the world or whatever it is out of thousands of talk show hosts.
1: I'm so proud of you.
0: Thank you, and I'm proud that you've helped me get there. But Hannity's number 1. I'm number 7 in the top 10. Been in the top 10 a long time. I wouldn't do something to make my rating go up other than do the best show I could.
1: That's what we do every night.
0: Where I live, where I am, where I do it, either in this studio, which, by the way, is the podcast studio if you're watching. This is, I mean, it's an awesome studio that Sam designed. I would just try to move up that list by organically doing really well.
1: Yeah, absolutely.
0: And when you're on a team like the Lakers that's going to spend money to get you more people around you, I don't know what you're thinking to say, I'm not going to stay with the Lakers.
1: I don't get
0: it. Unless something happened behind the scenes. Like, I don't think Magic Johnson is a big fan of LeBron James.
1: Right.
0: And Magic is always still very involved in the Lakers.
1: Yeah, he is, yeah.
0: So the loyalty question, I think it's a viable one. Yeah. Even if he were statistically equal to Jordan, which he's not. I mean, he's got more points than Jordan, but he's played a lot longer.
1: A lot longer.
0: Right. Even if he were statistically equal, championship shopping to me is a disqualifier.
1: I hate it. I think it makes me feel gross almost, you know, because I just don't think that you should do that as a sports person. First of all, it's all about team. Like, you're building up your team. You're building up all of your fan base. They're all buying the jersey. And what are they going to do? Burn these jerseys now too? I mean, that's what's going to happen. And it's ridiculous. It makes people feel like, okay, well, where is he going to go next? Should I even buy a jersey? Should I even go to these games and support him? Like, I wouldn't if I were the Lakers or the Warriors. It's just, that would suck.
0: The only move that I think would be a good move is to go back home.
1: Yeah.
0: If he decided to go back to Cleveland and sort of, let's finish it in Cleveland.
1: Yeah.
0: That would make sense to me. I don't think he ever should have left. But again, he was championship shopping.
1: Yeah.
0: I remember when he went to Miami and they were burning his jersey in Cleveland. And he sat there with Dwayne Wade and Chris Bosh.
1: Mm-hmm.
0: And he said, not one championship, not two championships, not four championships, not five, not six championships. They thought they were going to just win everything every year. And it turned out, you know, a team like the Spurs had something else to say.
1: Yeah.
0: They also lost to the Mavericks. They were not anywhere near the quality of a team as the Spurs were. And I think Miami thought that they were just going to be handed the championships because they had these three people. That's something Jordan never did. He never said, surround me with other all-stars. Now, Scottie Pippen certainly is a perennial one of the best players who ever played.
1: Mm-hmm.
0: But, I mean, you had two very different teams that won a three-peat. Then he retired for 2 years and played baseball, came back and won a three-peat with like a completely different looking team.
1: Right.
0: Like Dennis Rodman was on the next team, and then you had some others that were on the next team. It just, I don't think there's a comparison. And when people talk about championships, you know how many championships Robert Horry has?
1: No.
0: I think he's got 7.
1: Oh, wow. I don't even know who that is.
0: Robert Horry, Big Shot Rob, Big Shot Bob. He used to play for the Spurs. You do know who that is.
1: Oh, yeah, okay.
0: I actually talked to him once on the sideline.
1: Oh.
0: At the Spurs game, we used to do the Spurs.
1: Recap.
0: We would do the recap. We would do my show, and it was only in San Antonio. My show. So when the Spurs played, the station I was on played the Spurs, so it was preempted.
1: Okay.
0: Sam and I would go and watch the game.
1: Right.
0: I'm like, okay, I'm done after an hour and a half. I can watch the game now.
1: Yeah.
0: Robert Horry walked up once. He sort of gave me a fist bump, and I said, "Why do people think you look like Will Smith?" He said, "Right. I don't look anything like Will Smith." So a really nice guy. If you look him up, you'll know exactly who Robert Horry is. But I think he's got 7. I'm willing to be wrong. It might be 5. But he's got a lot of championships. Does that make him better than Jordan?
1: No.
0: Of course not.
1: No, yeah.
0: Not even close. Robert Horry will tell you I'm not better than Jordan.
1: Right.
0: Because there are people who ride the bench. There are people who are pieces of the puzzle.
1: Right.
0: People who are pieces of the team that end up winning the championship with you. It doesn't mean that they're somehow a better player.
1: Right.
0: You've got to see how they did it. You've got to see who was the leader of the team when they did it. You've got to see how many times they lost in the finals. Did I mention Jordan never lost in the finals?
1: Oh, wow.
0: If he got there, he won. 6-0.
1: Oh, yeah. 6-0. Yeah.
0: So, I mean, for me, and again, we are casual basketball fans. We used to be really, really into it.
1: Yeah.
0: I think this is going to actually tarnish his history. What do you think?
1: You know, I think it's going to, well, first of all, his history is already pretty tarnished for just shopping around and skipping around. And, like, for being so famous, you wouldn't think someone would switch around teams this much. It is a little insane, especially at his age. But it kind of reminds me of, like, the Gen X, or not the Gen X, the Gen Z thing, where it's like, hey, stay at a job for a couple years, job shop around, try to get as much money as you possibly can. Loyalty is completely dead. No one cares if you stay at a company for a certain amount of time. And maybe I'm old school, but I just don't think that's true. I think loyalty matters. And I think that staying with the team or staying with, you know, a group of people or friends, like, you know, you just can't replace that kind of a relationship. And I think a lot of younger people are led to believe that you can.
0: Yeah. No, I agree with you. Will you do me a favor and go watch some Michael Jordan?
1: Yeah, absolutely. I watch his highlights all the time. You know what I mean? But I've never seen a full game. And when I do watch the highlights, something that stands out to me above anything else is just how much energy these teams have. Like, they're putting on a show. They're having fun. They're, like, teasing each other. They're not flopping around. And, oh, my God, I got a foul. Oh, my God. Oh, someone hit me in the head. Like, oh, let me just flop across.
0: Oh, if you watch some Michael Jordan, the Bulls versus the Pistons from the late 80s, early 90s.
1: The finals game?
0: You will see them beating him up, punching him in the face, throwing him to the ground.
1: Right.
0: And he was thinner.
1: Right.
0: So then he went and worked out. He came back and he was bigger and stronger. But those fouls today will get you ejected from a game.
1: 100%.
0: Back then it was barely a foul.
1: Yeah.
0: So people talk about the difference in the game. If Michael Jordan played today in a game where you can't touch the guy.
1: Right. Yeah.
0: He'd average 50.
1: Yeah. Oh, yeah.
0: And you can't touch him?
1: Yeah. I mean, I just think the foul, I can't even, like, that's why I haven't watched basketball in a couple years up to this point, because the Spurs did so good this year and I didn't want to watch them.
0: Yeah, we did watch, yeah.
1: But it's because of all the flopping. It's because of all the fouls. It's because, just let them play ball. Like, I just want to watch a game. I don't want to watch a whistle and a free throw, and who cares? Just play.
0: You know who arguably is the biggest flopper in NBA history?
1: Who?
0: LeBron James.
1: Oh, flopper.
0: Honestly, let's reenact it right now. I want you to wave your hand near the microphone. Oh, yeah.
1: First of all, how high are your socks?
0: These are high. These are high socks.
1: Oh, yeah. Oh,
0: yeah. We're not playing around.
1: There it is.
0: Oh, yeah. I'm old. We wear the really high socks.
1: Honestly, so, I had a lot of fun doing this.
0: Listen, doing Talking Smack with Sam is something cool. We might come to the podcast studio a couple of times a month, maybe once a month.
1: Yeah.
0: If there are topics that you'd like us to cover, joepags.com, scroll down. 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
11: Fox News, I'm Tom Graham. The Justice Department cracking down on so-called birth tourism. The move follows the Supreme Court blocking President Trump's order to limit birthright citizenship.
12: In a memo to federal prosecutors, Assistant Attorney General Colin McDonald says the DOJ will hold accountable those who engage in unlawful conduct like false visa applications. A majority of Supreme Court justices blocked an executive order from President Trump that was intended to prevent automatic citizenship to children born in the U.S., the parents in the country illegally or temporarily.
11: Fox's Jared Halpern. A heat wave over the Midwest set to move across the East Coast, raising temperatures to life-threatening levels for tens of millions.
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0: With Sam, that's going to do it for tonight. That is Sam. That is Polo. I'm Joe. Go check out Mike Davis up and running right now over on YouTube. 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
6: He calls the ruling preposterous. I'm Lisa Lacera, Fox News. Vice President J.D. Vance reacting after the Supreme Court affirmed birthright citizenship.
16: The fact that this case was a 5-4 decision effectively means that the concept of birthright citizenship, which is an absurdity to the 14th Amendment, that concept is hanging by a thread.
6: On Fox's The Ingram Angle, the court rejected an executive order from President Trump that prevented children born in the U.S. to parent in the country illegally or temporarily from becoming citizens. On the heels of the ruling, the Justice Department says it's clamping down on what it calls birth tourism.
12: In a memo to federal prosecutors, Assistant Attorney General Colin McDonald says the DOJ will hold accountable those who engage in unlawful conduct like false visa applications. A majority of Supreme Court justices blocked an executive order from President Trump that was intended to prevent automatic citizenship to children born in the U.S., the parents in the country illegally or temporarily. Chief Justice John Roberts concludes the 14th Amendment ensures any person born on U.S. soil is a U.S. citizen.
6: Fox's Jared Halpern at the White House. In another key ruling today, justices sided with West Virginia and Ohio, allowing them to ban transgender girls and women from female sports teams. Justice Brett Kavanaugh wrote the majority opinion, saying states have an interest in to protect biological females and ensure competitive fairness. The number of dead from last week's earthquake in Venezuela has grown to more than 1,900 as aid groups warn Venezuela's healthcare system is near its limit.
25: Christian aid organization Samaritan's Purse opened its biggest field hospital in La Guaira today. It provides services like x-rays and operating rooms for those injured during the disaster.
6: Fox's Nate Foy in La Guaira, Venezuela. 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
6: Michigan's attorney general has stopped a betting website from operating in her state for the moment.
37: Michigan Attorney General Dana Nessel has gotten a state judge to issue a temporary injunction that prevents Kalshi, a betting site, from doing business with state residents. She argues Kalshi was violating the state's lawful sports betting act, which regulates mobile wagering. Nessel said the state law exists to shield Michigan residents from unlicensed predatory operators. An official with Kalshi said it will comply with the order, but pointed out the company follows federal trading laws, not in-state gaming statutes. The injunction will stand as the case moves through the courts. Gernal Scott, Fox News.
6: The Trump administration says it will freeze federal funding to New York's Medicaid Fraud Control Unit, the state agency responsible for investigating and prosecuting fraud in the government health care program. The Department of Health and Human Services accused the state of not securing enough criminal indictments, and it claims millions of dollars in funding would be suspended through at least September 30th. The New York Attorney General's office disputes that claim, saying it's long recognized as a national leader in effectively investigating and prosecuting Medicaid fraud schemes. schemes. A shakeup in the NBA's in the NBA as the Lakers lose future Hall of Famer LeBron James.
0: The 41-year-old four-time NBA champion, all-time leading scorer, and 22-time All-Star has informed the Los Angeles Lakers that after eight seasons, he's moving on, and that he'll play a 24th season in the NBA in 2026-27. James, who has played more games, more playoff games, more minutes, and who in a Lakers uniform broke the all-time scoring record in 2023, long held by Lakers legend Kareem Abdul-Jabbar, will take his talents elsewhere as a free agent.
6: Fox's Jared Max. James played 11 total seasons with the Cavaliers. I'm Lee Silasera. This is Fox News.
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3: 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We've never been in this position before.
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7: Heat advisory through the evening hours. Another heat advisory for Wednesday afternoon and evening for very elevated heat index levels. Could be up around 105 plus. Feels like temps in the afternoon. A couple of isolated storms, but the heat, the dominant weather story. Clear skies, overnight low 77. A 20% chance of a late day storm Wednesday. Very hot otherwise. 97 the high. Heat index levels to 107. I'm meteorologist Mark Thibodeau from the Weather Channel.
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8: The hat is not supposed to wear you. I feel like I'm watching a child play dress up. I mean, I love my country because I'm not an elected official, and I don't think I could represent anybody that would be dumb enough to vote for me. I would engage in so much fraud. I'm a John Adams nightmare, but I'm honest about it. That's the difference between like people like me and Democrats. We're honest.
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9: The Supreme Court has ruled in favor of Idaho and West Virginia laws. These are state laws now that ban transgender athletes from participating on female sports teams. So the challenges against those laws have now prevailed. Don't know what the breakdown was. Some thought it might be 9-0. Others were suggesting 7-2. We'll await that and bring in our legal panel, Jonathan Turley, Brett Tolman, former federal prosecutor, and Carrie Severino, former law clerk for Justice Thomas and president of JCN. Okay. Professor Turley, the Supreme Court rules in favor of those laws. Break it down.
10: This is what we anticipated after the oral argument. The justices appeared to view this as a matter left to the states. This is welcome news for many in the country. This is an issue that polls almost at 70% in favor of keeping sports to biological genders. So this is likely to really spur on other states to follow suit in terms of their own laws. It also reflects the fact that the court previously, in fact last year, said that transgender status is not a protected class in the sense of race or religion. So that is a consistent position. Particularly justices like Justice Barrett have been extremely outspoken on that point, saying that this is not going to happen to treat transgender status as that same type of protected class. And during the argument, the litigators actually sort of tried to avoid that because they knew where the majority of the court was.
8: So I guess you could describe a win and a loss today, depending on how you look at these issues, whether when as it pertains to birthright citizenship and also as it pertains to all the trans, the dudes and girls sports, this big trans issue as well. And we're going to break all that down. I got to tell you, I'm pretty, wow, with the birthright citizenship. Wow. I'm telling you what. And it's not as simple, guys, as we'll just have Congress make a law. Not as simple as that. And I'm going to explain why that is. So welcome to the radio program. You can watch the simulcast on anything but Rumble, which is garbage. And they hate us and they suppress us there. It's like you just have a bunch of fame whores who want to basically be the establishment. They want to be like YouTube. It's the same thing, just so you know. So you can watch us on X or Facebook or Channel 347 DirecTV. So that's how you can watch us do the radio show. And if I'm not gazing into your eyes, reading everything, it's because I don't have a prompter, because I can actually think, unlike cable news rejects. And I don't need a bunch of Z-list producers to write like cable news rejects do, because all the good ones stayed at Fox and TV, except for Kane and Juan. We can actually think on our own. So there you go. Can you tell that I'm pissed off?
1: Yeah, a little bit.
8: Because this is the stupidest ruling I've ever, I mean, this is abysmal. So, we're going to dive into this, but can I vent? Just let me vent, because all this stuff happens right before I come on air. And your girl has just like a limited amount of time to react before you get me on air. So this is me kind of going through it. The birthright citizenship, and we're going to get into the transgender stuff, which I wasn't surprised on that at all. I actually don't think any other of the legal experts were surprised by that one either. The one that did surprise me, and again, legal experts were trying to be very narrow, and I think this kind of fulfilled what they expected. But as it pertains to birthright citizenship and the 14th Amendment, I think it is a stretch for the liberal justices, along with Roberts and Barrett, to have come to the decision that they did. And I know this gets into the 14th Amendment, etc. It does. But the argument comes down to this: the jurisdiction thereof is what they keep relying on. And I think there's some fast and loose interpretations of that, right? I think there's some very fast and loose interpretations of this. So basically, an illegal alien can come here to the United States and can give birth, and that kid is just as much of an American as George Washington was. I find that to be absolute nonsense. And just so you know, the United States is one of a very few number of countries that even have this. France does not have birthright citizenship. Ireland does not have birthright citizenship. Morocco does not have birthright citizenship. Italy does not have birthright citizenship. Greece does not have birthright citizenship. Japan does not have birthright citizenship. Bahrain does not have birthright citizenship. Saudi Arabia does not have birthright citizenship. Spain does not have birthright citizenship. Belgium does not have birthright citizenship. Netherlands does not have birthright citizenship. How long would you like me to go? Finland does not have birthright citizenship. Sweden does not have birthright citizenship. But the United States is expected to. The United States is expected to be the country where the third world can dump its garbage and people can have anchor babies. And if you think that's an insulting statement, you can pack up your Marxist ass and I will buy you a plane ticket to whatever gulag you belong into. This is the truth of it. The idea, it's subject to the jurisdiction thereof. It is the jurisdiction clause that people argue translates to immediate territorial birthright citizenship, soil. Now, there are some countries, in fact, by the way, I will say France used to be birthright citizenship, but they changed. So did Spain. So did a number of countries. They changed quite a long time ago. Quite a long time ago. But they're arguing that regardless of the immigration status of the parents, that from the soil on which you're born, you have birthright citizenship. You know what's funny is that doesn't apply in the United States. Here's what I mean. If you're born in Texas, you're a Texan by birth. If you move to Texas, you're not. It's interesting, right? You're not considered that. Status is irrelevant here, apparently, for this thing. They are trying to argue that the jurisdiction clause is what extends that birthright. I think that that's a poor interpretation. I think that to say subject to the jurisdiction thereof, especially when you're talking about illegal immigrants, to argue that someone is subject to the jurisdiction thereof is also, first off, you have to be, you're assuming and recognizing that sovereign entity's system of laws, which illegal immigration completely disregards. So that's a, that is not a good faith argument to assert that subject to the jurisdiction thereof, particularly when it comes to people who enter the country illegally. They enter the country illegally to skirt the jurisdiction thereof. So how are you simultaneously arguing that someone is subject to the jurisdiction that is rejected? This is asinine. You had Roberts with the majority opinion. You had Clarence Thomas. I think his dissent was like twice, almost three times as long as the majority opinion, which should tell you everything that you need to know. And he's stating similarly. He is stating similarly with us. I mean, this is a shocking thing to have this decision. You also have this. This is Cut 19. Shannon Bream was sharing that Alito was fuming over this. Listen.
9: Back to Shannon, who's got more yet again. Shannon.
1: All right, this comes from Justice Alito, who brought this up during the arguments. This is his separate dissent. He said the court's interpretation also has national security implications. Suppose that a person's only connection to this country is that he was born here to a mother who was present just long enough to give birth and then quickly returned to her native country. Suppose that country is a strategic adversary or enemy of the United States. Suppose the child never visited the United States while growing up and was inculcated with hatred of this country. According to this court, now that person is a citizen of the United States. He can enter and leave the country as he pleases. He can travel the world on a United States passport. Even if he plots to harm this country, he cannot be deprived of his status as a citizen, at least under current precedent. He goes on to say that this decision today also provides a powerful incentive to enter or remain in this country illegally. He goes on to say, in my judgment, the court has made a mistake that will seriously affect the country's future. So
8: he's right. He's right. So Alito is right. Clarence Thomas is correct. And now the way it is, the status quo is that anybody can come over here and pop out a baby and biggity bibbity boppity boom. That's it. That's what you got. I'm almost without words on this. I just hope that people who support this, I feel like you should be forced to allow people to claim birthright ownership of your property then. So how does this go? Where do we go from here? Because this is disastrous, and unless something severe is done, we are already well on our way to France and the UK. Because if a country cannot make determinations about who can live within its borders, then that country is not sovereign. Not sovereign at all. Now, here's the thing. I understand the people who say, well, Congress should be legislating this. I mean, Congress should legislate it. Ultimately, they should be the ones legislating it. And that's the narrow loophole through which, or the narrow path through which SCOTUS was trying to go with this. That this is... It's for Congress to do. It's not something for the president to do with executive order after executive order. Now, I've been warning you about this since 2016. Trump is being used by the GOP because they're too lazy and they are too worried about they're more worried about doing nothing to maintain power than do anything to risk losing it. These people are desperate to remain in there. They think that by delivering on anything that you've asked for, that you voted for, that somehow that's going to be a bigger threat than doing nothing. Yes, I completely agree. I've been talking about this longer than some of the people opining about it. You can't just rely on Trump and say, oh, Trump will have an EO on it. Congress has to legislate. But here's the problem with the decision. You can't do that now. Congress can't just pass a piece of legislation with this. That's never going to happen. It's never going to work. And why, pray tell, is it never going to work? It's because Roberts tied the ruling directly to the Constitution. It would have to be literally a constitutional amendment to change it at this point. That's never going to happen. We got a lot more on the way. I've just begun unpacking this as we move. The folks who help bring you the program, Burn a Gun, BYRNA, it's not a gun. They have other models, but I don't care about a single one of the other models because the only one that you need to know right now is the CL that stands for Compact Launcher. I have zero problem pumping lead through a threat. I will sleep like a baby at night while a threat to my life bleeds out on the sidewalk. I don't care. This is an option for the people who are denied to carry, whether it's by private property restrictions or municipal restrictions, whatever, take your pick. You need to have a diverse range of defensive options. I mean, for crying out loud, you carry different calibers and you carry blades. So when you are barred because of a goofy dune, then you need to have some kind of option. And this is where Byrna comes in. It shoots chemical irritant projectiles that can deter threats from up to 60 feet away. The CL, the compact launcher, is about the size of an iPhone. There's no recoil, easy target acquisition. And unlike the tasers and stun guns that have 1 to 2 rounds, this is 15-round shot capacity per cartridge. And it doesn't care about being because it's not a gun. And there's no background checks. There's no waiting periods. There are no permits. 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
11: Fox News, I'm John Saucier. Big ruling from the Supreme Court today upholds birthright citizenship. That means babies who are born on U.S. soil are American citizens, regardless of their parent status. Vice President J.D. Vance tells Fox he thinks this ruling is dangerous.
13: It's just a preposterous ruling, and the absurdity of that outcome suggests why the Supreme Court should have went the other way.
11: At a rally in New York City that was led by those who brought the case to the Supreme Court, Marad Awada is president and CEO of the New York Immigration Coalition.
14: Today's ruling means that hundreds of thousands of families can breathe a little bit easier and know that their child is here to stay.
11: Chief Justice John Roberts said in the court's ruling, the framers of the 14th Amendment extended citizenship to every freeborn person in this land. President Trump on Truth Social calling on Congress to work on ending, quote, expensive and unfair to our country birthright citizenship. 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
12: 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Olympic swimming champ Michael Phelps has a birthday, and the first Corvette rolled off Chevy's assembly line on this day in 1953. 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They're strong enough to support a full-grown adult, along with a few frogs, too. 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
17: And now, all of the news you would probably miss. It's time for Dana's Quick Five.
8: Ford rehires human engineers after AI fails to match quality checks. Is anybody surprised? No one's surprised by this, not at all. Ford says it's hired back some of their human engineers because AI could not match their skills and experience. In a bid to reap the benefits of tech, they said that they were going to try to cut cost and increase productivity. Guess what didn't happen? Any of those things. So now they, according to BBC, because I'm not, they were citing a piece of garbage. I'm just horrible today, just so you guys know. This decision has me so mad. They said the firm has rehired more than 300 veteran quality inspectors. I hope that those people bent them over a barrel for their contracts. I hope they did. A JetBlue plane collides with a drone during a landing at JFK. After just days after United pilot had a narrow miss. It's still happening. I see a drone on my property. I'm going to either do one of two things. I'm going to strap an IED to it and send it back to its origin, or I'm going to shoot it TF down. And then when you try to come to claim your property, I will meet you at my property entrance with a 12 gauge. That's how that's going to work. I'm so tired of the drone stuff. Because the people are flying them near airfields. One drone hit a plane right above the cockpit at 3,000 feet.
18: Oh, my God.
8: What in the world? One flight was originated out of Vegas. It was approaching JFK Airport. It said we collided with a drone, blah, blah, blah. It's bad. Stop it. It just has to stop. Just people be smart with your stuff. Also, a 12-year-old was injured in a bison encounter at Yellowstone National Park because their parents are probably morons. According to a press release from the National Park Service, it occurred around 9 a.m. near Mud Volcano. The minor was, was transported to a hospital for treatment. Current conditions not known. They're still investigating it. I mean, you're told to stay 25 yards away from bison and other large animals. I mean, everything. Bighorn sheep, deer, moose, elk. You're supposed to keep 100 yards away from bears, wolves, and cougars. But apparently, people from the city go out to the country and go, well, I'm going to pet all the things. And then they end up getting gored to death and sent to the hospital. I'm going to pet that bison. Stop it. Stop it. A tourist was killed by a crocodile at Puerto Vallarta Beach. This is kind of crazy. I mean, that score one for the gator, or the crocs, right, as opposed to the cartels. I'm actually surprised it wasn't a cartel member. We have more on the way. Stick with us. What's worse than summer heat? 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So if you're waking up, you're sweaty, you're kicking off the covers, you're flipping your pillow around for the cool side, that's your mattress. 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
5: ABC News, I'm Dave Packer. The Supreme Court today rejecting President Trump's executive order declaring that children born to people who are in the United States illegally or temporarily are not American citizens. Cecilia Wang is the ACLU attorney who argued before the court.
19: The Supreme Court decided this issue definitively in 1898 and again today reaffirmed that the 14th Amendment means that everyone born here is a citizen alike. That can only be changed by constitutional amendment, and that effort will fail.
5: Another of today's major rulings, the Supreme Court allowing states to ban transgender women and girls from playing in school sports

0: Sky Project, a robot to fix a satellite.
1: Since 2004, the Neil Gehrels Swift Observatory has been sending back amazing images of stars at the end of their lives, but it's suddenly dropping out of its orbit.
2: If we do nothing, Swift will re-enter the atmosphere
1: and burn up, says NASA's Regina Caputo.
2: And so there's nothing to lose.
1: An aerospace startup called Catalyst has been hired to design and deploy a robot to hook up to the Swift telescope and haul it approximately 100 miles higher, extending its life by a decade. Jim Ryan, ABC News.
0: Sportsbook operators say World Cup betting has surged past expectations. DraftKings says wagering on the World Cup is nearing the same popularity now as March Madness. Dave Packer, ABC News.
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5: This is a Bloomberg Money Minute. A bipartisan congressional committee opening a national security investigation into five big drug makers, Eli Lilly, Pfizer, Bristol-Myers Squibb, AbbVie, and Merck. That's over clinical trials of medications they conducted in China, trials that may have benefited China's military. On Wall Street today, stocks ended higher thanks to strong data about job openings in May and consumer sentiment edging higher in June. The Dow up 136 points, closing at a new all-time high. The Nasdaq up 394 points, 1.5% higher thanks to chip makers and other tech shares. The S&P added 59. An earnings beat after the closing bell from sportswear giant Nike, despite continued weakness in China and at its Converse brand. And the beauty retailer Sephora will start quiet hours at its stores, lowering the music and screen displays during specific hours. They want to promote, quote, a more peaceful and calmer shopping environment. Tom Busby, Bloomberg Radio.
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9: Hot, humid weather continues right into the top of July. And other than maybe a pop-up storm here and there, it's just going to be hot, humid, heading into the top of July and towards the 4th of July weekend. A mainly clear sky overnight, a low of 77. Well, there could be a pop-up storm later Wednesday. Sunny, hot, humid, most of all, 97 the high. Heat index levels could approach 107. I'm meteorologist Mark Thibodeau from the Weather Channel.
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7: You know it's bad when I'm playing Bruce Springsteen, Born in the USA. I'm telling you, we're on the struggle bus today. We don't have anything nice to say about anybody, and if you don't either, then I would invite you to come and pull up a seat and sit with us. Welcome back to the program. Dana Lash with you. Make sure you find our Substack. We got some stuff coming out about this. We've been talking about this birthright citizenship ruling, which is going to change irrevocably the United States. I mean, this is insane the way that this, I think this has happened. And I think I get that you have legal scholars that were out there expecting this and they're crowing about it today, but it gets into that 14th Amendment under the jurisdiction thereof. So the idea that

0: a child born in the United States, regardless of status, soil gives you immediate birthright. I mean, not even our founders believed that, especially if you read Hamilton in the Federalist Papers. So I'm not quite sure how this is in. It's weird because SCOTUS is usually like, well, you know, we don't have to do it the way we always have done it. Well, that's the way we've always done. I mean, that's, you can't argue both things simultaneously. Thomas's dissent, Justice Thomas, Roberts wrote the opinion on this. Thomas was, he was pretty hardcore in his dissent. His conclusion said, quote, "The court has repurposed the 14th Amendment to protect its own set of preferred rights that the Reconstruction Congress never contemplated and that cannot find support in its text. Today, the court does so again by recognizing a constitutional right to citizenship for the children of all foreign birth tourists and illegal aliens." And he also adds, quote, "As for the evidence in support of my position, it is substantial. Representative Bingham," and this is, if you're joining us, Justice Thomas's dissent, "Representative Bingham," he writes, "the architect of the 14th Amendment, believed that the citizenship clause would not apply to the children of temporary visitors. Senator Trumbull, a principal champion of the amendment, agreed." He also added in this that Jacob Howard, who introduced the citizenship clause, agreed. Congressman after congressman during the legislative debates, agreed. Congress in 1870, agreed. President Grant's attorney general, agreed. President Grant's attorney general before that, agreed. The Supreme Court in 1873, agreed. State legislatures, agreed. The executive branch decision makers over the course of multiple decades, agreed. Justice Miller, agreed. Thomas Cooley, agreed. A battery of other eminent scholars, agreed. And the great Justice John Marshall Harlan, on three separate occasions, agreed. And that is Justice Thomas's dissent, which, I mean, that was an education for these other justices. Everybody wrote their own dissents. Alito, Gorsuch, Kavanaugh, you know, I think I've heard this over. I think it was Jonathan Turley. Was it Turley or Bream who said that it was Kavanaugh who was trying to split the baby, Abraham style, or trying to split the baby? And the, I think Ketanji Brown, I'm going, oh, God help me. I'm not reading Ketanji Brown Jackson's opinion on this. She wrote an opinion. Did she write it herself, or was it ChatGPT? I think we all have questions about her ability to form a coherent sentence, but there it is. I think it could probably be published as its own novella. It is such. The decision is such. So this has been something, this is pretty amazing, this decision. Now, I said earlier, and this is obviously, this is a huge blow to POTUS as well, because this was, I can't roll my eyes hard enough. And this is the Trump v. Barbara case, the birthright citizenship, children born in the United States. Justice Roberts is the one who tied it to the Constitution. So I was saying earlier, a lot of people have been asking, well, why can't Congress just legislate it then? Well, they can't now, unless it has to be amended. They're not going to, because Roberts has tied it to the Constitution, saying that it's just an immediate constitutional right. So as such, I mean, this has to be a constitutional amendment. I'm just shocked, because this is the extension of citizenship, birthright citizenship, far beyond what the Constitution had ever intended. I don't know how, especially with everything that Thomas has cited, anyone who's even familiar with the drafting of the Constitution knows that there, I mean, you can't tell me that there's no reasonable doubt that the founders were accepting a birthright tourism. They weren't looking at nation building that way. I mean, and that's pretty evident if anyone has ever even read a paragraph of the Federalist Papers or even read the minutes of debates that were taking place at in Philadelphia, and for crying out loud. But now this is going to require a constitutional amendment, which is never going to happen, because Republicans can't get it together. One of the reasons Trump has to do executive orders is because Republicans can't get it together. The rage I feel right now towards the people who have made a circus and a mockery out of governance and have focused on everything but the issue at hand. Where the ever-loving hell was Thomas Massie during all of this? Where the ever-loving hell was Marjorie Traitor Greene? They knew this was coming. Everybody has known for forever that this decision was on the way. Did any of these people use their esteemed platforms to try to sound the alarm? Did podcasts to stand? Have they even discussed immigration at all? No, because they get into a circle jerk about the Jews every day. Not a single one of these people have ever used their platforms or their large voices to touch this issue, to talk about this issue, to plead with their fellow members of Congress to perhaps maybe legislate. Instead, we've seen stunt after stunt after stunt after stunt. We have seen these lawmakers turn Congress into the political equivalent of OnlyFans. Watch me do my brain dead stunt and get clicks and donate to my reelection effort. Every single day. We have stunts about, here's the Epstein binder. Here are all these people that are talking about Epstein. You have Massie and some of these other lawmakers out there, Anna Paulina Luna and some of these others that sit here and talk about, well, we're going to talk about the names. And they never deliver on anything that they've ever promised. And I be damned, they haven't said anything about birthright citizenship. We've talked about it on this show. And we've covered the oral arguments, but that's about as much as you can do. We're not members of Congress. What have we gotten for the investment of our vote? And then you have Tucker Carlson, the audacity of Tucker Carlson to say, well, I'm leaving the GOP. I didn't even know that you were a part of it, because that your statement suggests that you've actually done anything worthwhile to move the needle. A lot of people really love believing their own hype. And then reality hits and the outsized influence is limited to just the digital sphere and all of the bots that they've purchased to try to bot up replies and make it seem as though the influence on social media is so great that it must transcend. It must also be applicable to meat space. But alas, it's not. Now, this, we're going to have a constitutional amendment, which, as we know, is never going to happen. I mean, there are absolutely a million references and discussions to citizenship with the founders. I mean, this idea that this is going to be applicable here in the United States, when not even Europe does this, we're actually going to make our immigration worse than what you've seen in the EU. This takes Angela Merkel's heinous decisions with immigration in Germany, which really kickstarted a lot of horrible things over there. This takes it to the next level. Yes. So, and we're going to talk more about this and dive into it more and do some comparisons, historical comparisons. But just to address the whole thing with Congress can legislate it, that we're past that. And you guys know that they don't have the stomach to do a constitutional amendment. You know this. They couldn't even repeal Obamacare. They kept, after they told you to vote for them because they were going to repeal Obamacare, then when people voted for them, they said, oh, we're just going to make it better. It was a system designed purposefully and structured purposely to fail. How are you going to make a structure that was a system designed purposefully to fail, quote unquote, better? That's stupid. So it's a bad thing. There we go. Like I said, we're going to come back to this. We also have, there was a win with the trans issues. I mean, I can't believe we had to have the Supreme Court come out and say, look, if you got a weenus, you can't be on the girls' sports teams. This is how stupid we've become as a society. It's like all the worst aspects of a cafe society that's running DC now. It's stunning. That's running politics in America. We actually have to say this. And we actually had to have this argued all the way up to the Supreme Court. But, I mean, at least it's a win. What scares me is that we are leaving so many things to the Supreme Court when it's really supposed to be the citizens with their vote and their lawmakers in Congress. When it is so bad that the Supreme Court is literally your last line of defense, there's something seriously wrong with the way the citizens are administrating their power within a republic. We love to blame everyone in D.C., and believe me, I hate everything about D.C. I love the buildings. I would like it more if there was no one there. But it's not all D.C.'s fault, because that's just a reflection of us, the people. And we all know it. It's a reflection of us, the U.S. of A., the people within. We've got more on this. We also have Days of These United States coming up, and just a couple of other things to touch on. Islamism. We've got a couple of elections, more socialists that are going to win. We're going to get into all of that. Chinese dark money, woke Reich, people having kids making the New York Times mad, all kinds of stuff. I mean, like, what do you want? We got it all. 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
4: Fox News, I'm John Saucier. Big ruling from the Supreme Court today upholds birthright citizenship. That means babies who are born on U.S. soil are American citizens, regardless of their parents' status. Vice President J.D. Vance tells Fox he thinks this ruling is dangerous.
5: It's just a preposterous ruling, and the absurdity of that outcome suggests why the Supreme Court should have went the other way.
4: At a rally in New York City that was led by those who brought the case to the Supreme Court, Marad Awada is president and CEO of the New York Immigration Coalition.
6: Today's ruling means that hundreds of thousands of families can breathe a little bit easier and know that their child is here to stay.
4: Chief Justice John Roberts said in the court's ruling, the framers of the 14th Amendment extended citizenship to every freeborn person in this land. President Trump on Truth Social calling on Congress to work on ending, quote, expensive and unfair to our country birthright citizenship. 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
11: Heat advisory through the evening hours. Another heat advisory for Wednesday afternoon and evening for very elevated heat index levels. Could be up around 105 plus. Feels like temps in the afternoon. A couple of isolated storms, but the heat, the dominant weather story. Clear skies, overnight low 77. A 20% chance of a late day storm Wednesday. Very hot otherwise. 97 the high. Heat index levels to 107. I'm meteorologist Mark Thibodeau from the Weather Channel.
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13: Like sands through the hourglass, so are the days of the United States.
0: It's a gay pride parade. Where at? What? Yeah, it's Seattle Pride. They've got a trans Gazan flag and a gay moose. I mean, that'll get you yeeted off some buildings over there. These people have no idea what the word genocide means. Why is someone carrying, like, Poseidon's little staff there either? I don't get it. What is up with the moose that is dancing around? I'll put it back on there. I want to see more of this. I mean, what is up? Okay, first off, I don't understand that, because you see on the other side of the flag, they've got like the blue and the pink on it. And then what the hell is this? This moose dancing around. Is there something about gay and moose that is related? I'm so confused. What is the old lady doing out there? I don't understand this at all. These people have no idea. I mean, they know that they would be murked immediately, right? It's like a punishable by death or jail. I don't understand the moose thing. Is that the only furry that they had? Is that the only furry costume that they had?
14: I think it's futile to try to understand it. That's what I think.
0: Why is, what about moose is gay?
14: Nothing,
0: I'm so confused.
14: Nothing that I'm aware of.
0: We live in the stupidest time. You know what? I want aliens to come and just immediately melt us all. This stuff like this is why I don't want to live forever, because God help me if I have to endure sharing this rock with these people for the rest of my existence.
15: I have the answer to your moose question.
0: Please tell me.
15: It was from the Seattle Mariners baseball float. Their mascot is Mariner the Moose.
16: Oh, so it's a parade.
0: Is it a game moose?
16: I'm not sure parade should be that confusing, honestly.
0: I mean, does the moose, is it, I'm assuming it's a he? Is he gay?
16: Is that a
0: gay moose?
16: I don't think he's gay.
0: What is the purpose of this? Look, everybody, this is how we like to have sex. I like to have sex this way. That's why my flag is this. I like to have sex like this. This is why my flag. That is just awfully way too much knowledge that anybody needs to know about you. I mean, if I see a stranger, my first thought isn't, I wonder how they do it. Like, I mean, you're kind of a freak if that's your first thought. That's what makes you a freak, right? That's where the freak starts. That's the seed right there. You don't need to telegraph all of your whatever you want to do to the public at large. But we live in a society where everyone's like, look at me, look at me, look what I like. These are the brands that I like. Here's my hot take. This is how I like to do it. And they wave and they have a flag for everything, right? I like green chilies in my nachos. Where's my flag? Where's that at? I would love to have a pet chicken. Where's my flag for that? Oh, that girl right there, see the flag? That means she has pet chickens. Oh, really? Yeah, not like farm chickens, like that flag. That flag means that they have farm chickens. That flag means she has a pet chicken. Oh, and that one over there, you can tell they hate Green Day because that's the flag that says trashy garbage pop is not punk. That's what that means. So they hate Green Day. Mm-hmm. That's what that means. I have no words. I just think that this is like watching Rome celebrate as it burns. This kind of stuff right here. It's an indulgent society that has lost its purpose. When you have people who think that just how they like to do it deserves a parade down Main Street. Good heavens. So coming up in our second hour, help us all. We've got some woke Reich. We also have some, well, the latest still, because the birthright citizenship disaster is reverberating. I don't think POTUS has said anything about it yet. Gird your loins, though. Gird your loins. We're going to get into that. We got a lot of stuff to touch on. It's just a weird day, and everybody's crabby because now it's, you know, we're kind of bent over a barrel, and Congress isn't going to do anything about it. So more on the way. Yay! Pull up a seat, and let's talk mean about everybody next.
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22: Other action will be taken. I'm Lisa Lacera, Fox News. Those words from Vice President J.D. Vance after the Supreme Court rejected an executive order from President Trump that declared children born to people in the U.S. illegally or temporarily are not American citizens.
5: It's fundamentally a loophole that now exists in our immigration system that rewards illegal aliens just because they have a baby in the United States while they're in our country illegally.
22: On Fox's The Ingram Angle, Vance says Congress will be looking at ways to limit birthright. birthright citizenship, and the Justice Department is directing U.S. attorneys to prioritize the investigation and prosecutions of so-called birth tourism schemes. And the High Court ruling that states can ban transgender athletes from female sports programs.
1: Justice Kavanaugh wrote the opinion saying, you know, every time someone takes a position on a team or gets into the starting lineup or takes a scholarship, there's someone else who loses that opportunity. He talked about women being committed to their craft in sports and fighting to improve their times, to get stronger. And he recognized that struggle. He said, listen, there are now 27 states, the Olympic Committee, there is the NCAA, and they want to recognize the fact that women should be able to compete without having to worry about the threat of physical harm from a biological male or having to compete against them for their slot.
22: Fox's Shannon Bream. Another round of negotiations as the U.S. works to come to a resolution to the conflict with Iran.
2: As U.S. negotiators Jared Kushner and Steve Witkoff meet with Qatari mediators but no Iranians in Doha, Iran is circulating a plan with U.S. ally Oman to collect tolls in the Strait of Hormuz, despite American objections. The White House reacting to the news, as reported by the New York Times, telling Fox, President Trump has been clear that Iran cannot control the strait, which is an international waterway.
22: Fox's Jackie Heinrich at the White House, and Democrat John Hickenlooper wins the nomination for U.S. Senate in Colorado. 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
22: Charges filed in connection with a crash that killed a Texas deputy over the weekend.
25: The Montgomery County Sheriff's Office says Deputy Erica Serrato was directing traffic on a highway while responding to an early morning crash Sunday when she was struck and killed by a commercial vehicle. She was 24 years old. The Sheriff's Office revealing Ashton Jammer, a 34-year-old allegedly responsible for the initial crash, has been charged with driving while intoxicated. Noting Ian Perez, a 20-year-old who was driving the commercial vehicle, is also charged with passing certain vehicles causing bodily injury. The Texas Department of Public Safety is leading the investigation into the deadly incident. Kristen Goodwin, Fox News.
22: New Jersey Republican Congressman Tom Kaine Jr. says he was being treated for depression during his unexpected four-month absence from Congress, saying in a brief speech on the House floor he remains silent about his condition because he's a private person by nature. NASA with an update on where the agency stands on its long-range plan to build a permanent moon base.
26: With knowledge from the Artemis II mission in hand, NASA Administrator Jared Isaacman said assembling of hardware for Artemis III is on track.
27: With the goal of getting it outside and getting into wet dress before the end of the year.
26: Wet dress means final testing before a launch. It all points toward building the moon base. Carlos Garcia Galan leads that program. He said equipment testing and prepping the moon's surface begins in 2029, leading to plans for 2032.
28: The final elements of the moon base initial capability, which will enable long-term duration missions, including habitation.
26: NASA officials plan to update the Artemis program's progress monthly.
22: Fox's Gernal Scott. Wall Street stocks rose, trimming losses from a rocky June. The Dow gained 136, reaching another all-time high. The Nasdaq up 393, the S&P plus 58. I'm Lisa Lucera. 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
3: Hot, humid weather continues right into the top of July. And other than maybe a pop-up storm here and there, it's just going to be hot, humid heading into the top of July and towards the 4th of July weekend. A mainly clear sky overnight, a low of 77. Well, there could be a pop-up storm later Wednesday. Sunny, hot, humid, most of all, 97 the high. Heat index levels could approach 107. I'm meteorologist Mark Thibodeau from the Weather Channel.
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0: You're supposed to wear the hat. The hat is not supposed to wear you. I feel like I'm watching a child play dress up. I mean, I love my country because I'm not an elected official, and I don't think I could represent anybody that would be dumb enough to vote for me. I would engage in so much fraud. I'm a John Adams nightmare, but I'm honest about it. That's the difference between like people like me and Democrats. We're on it.
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0: Welcome back to the program. We're at the top of this second hour and still going over. I'm still reading everything because all this stuff happened right when we were going on air. And I'll have something later on this evening, a little bit more substantial in terms of this the particular birthright citizenship case that's going to be up on Substack. Chapter and verse, so you subscribers can go and take advantage of that. The I understand, and I wanted to add to like our discussion on this. I get that there were a lot of questions pertaining to Trump's ability to use executive orders for everything, and we brought that up in the very beginning because you cannot, and Congress has been lazy. They've really relied on Trump to use his executive authority to do things, to basically give them cover. There are people in Congress who don't want to stick their necks too far out because they're terrified about losing their influence. They're terrified about losing their power. And they argue, well, you don't want to put us in that position because we don't want to jeopardize the majority. Well, what's the hell's the point of having a majority if you're not going to do anything with it in the first place? You know, what's the point of having your scepter if you're not going to do anything with it? So you kind of negate that argument on its own. And that was his executive order 14160 that established how the Trump administration were trying to implement this. It's one of the things Kavanaugh noted. He said the ruling should have confined itself to the existing statute. Look, the bottom line is this. It's not going to be something because POTUS had tweeted out just a little bit ago that he thinks that Congress is going to be able to handle this. He put out on Truth Social, quote, "The Supreme Court upheld birthright citizenship, which is too bad for our country, but we can easily make it up in Congress through legislation with the support of the president. That has now been determined during this process. No long and unwieldy constitutional amendment is necessary. Congress should start today to work on ending expensive and unfair to our country birthright citizenship. They will have my complete and total support," and he has his name. That's not going to happen that way because the way that Roberts predicated it upon the Constitution means that this is not going to be able to be resolved with a simple proposal of legislation. It's going to have to be a constitutional amendment. It's going to have to be a constitutional amendment from a Congress that can't even pass the SAVE Act. You think that they're going to be able to pass a constitutional amendment? And then I have people out there like, oh, we need to have a constitutional convention. I'm sorry, excuse me? That's also retarded. And you want to know why? Because we have, again, a Congress that can't even pass the SAVE Act. We're barely hanging on by the skin of our teeth here. And you're talking about throwing everything out of the window without the virtue, without the moral compass, without the intellectual mooring that we had during the days of our founders. And you want to have this idiocracy society redo everything? Wow. So, no. This is it. This is fait accompli. This is it. I hate saying it, but this is not going to change, guys. The only way that there can be any effect is immediate, severe enforcement. It's going to have to be balls to the wall enforcement. Immediate deportations, no appeals. Immediate enforcement, severe penalty, triple ICE. Yes, that means rounding people up and getting them out of the United States. This is what we have been given. This is the only route that we can actually immediately take. But here's the question. Do you think that these chickens in Congress are going to be okay with us? They fold over and tuck their tail and run away the first time an overweight lesbian decides to block an ICE vehicle in the streets. Mm-hmm. That's the truth of it. So no. This is, I don't even see them doing that. This is fait accompli. But that's what needs to happen, because Congress, they're never going to pass a constitutional amendment regarding the 14th over this. It's never going to happen. So that's the only option that you are left with, is immediate deportations, immediate incarcerations, severe penalties. If you are deported, you're never allowed back ever again, ever. That's what it's going to take. Do you think that Congress has the stomach for that? Because this is a disaster. Kane, do you think that they have the stomach for that?
4: No. And most things that are good for the country, they don't have the stomach for, because they aren't strong enough to fight against the narrative from the left. I think SCOTUS, they just recently greenlit Trump to immediately deport, and yet they're shutting down the idea of birthright citizenship being amended. So you're right. This is the only choice they've left us.
0: It's, I don't see how else to approach it. But that's what it's going to take. That's what it's going to, that's what it's going to involve. So I'm just saying there are a couple of other things here. And this is a really good point that Jeff Clark made. He's VP of litigation from the Oversight Project. He's worked with the administration. I wanted to read this because this is very smart. He said, remember the Supreme Court's fascination with international law? It was not all that long ago. He adds, yeah, well, the Supreme Court majority's sterile insistence on history just made us the laughingstock of the international community of nations. China especially doubled over in belly laughs about how stupid the United States is. He says common law history arose, but this is true, before Britain faced waves of illegal immigration, and they were happy to augment their population in the 18th century and extend the liberties of Englishmen to its new entrants. Now, sidebar to this, it's pretty much argued that the United States inherited common law, but the founders rejected the common law of the English. This is something that Thomas Paine also noted. So that's, I have a little bit of an objection with that, if that's the presupposition. He adds, we now live in a very different age. Now, this is key. This is key. The opinion reads, like the Supreme Court radically enforcing a New Deal policy designed to fight deflation, the analog here of citizenship policy running from the founding to Reconstruction, where we now live in an age of inflation, our current age of hordes of illegal immigration invaders, and many instances foisted on us by foreign entities and NGOs trying to destroy America, especially in light of its costly welfare system. He says Kavanaugh's insistence on Wong Kim Ark as governing precedent is especially wrong because the parents there had lawful permanent resident status. He's what gets me is in so Congress and let me pull up my notes on this, because in 1924 you had the Indian Citizenship Act. And this was before the Snyder Act of 1924. Native Americans were historically excluded from automatic birthright citizenship under the 14th Amendment because they were a member of a tribal nation. And so that was considered to be a negating factor, so to speak, right? So we were told that they were not subject to the jurisdiction thereof until the Snyder Act of 1924. So now you're telling me that someone can come over here from Pakistan illegally across the Rio and pop out a kid in Texas, and immediately the kid can claim citizenship? I mean, remember, they were the big thing was that the big thing before the Snyder Act of 24 was that people who were also American Indians. Now, this is sidebar, and I don't want to get too in the weeds and too confusing. This is one of the things that really angered American Indians about Elizabeth Warren, because when you claim that you're an American Indian, you're not just saying, I mean, there's a difference between saying that you have that ancestry. Like, I have American and Indian ancestry, clearly, and Irish, clearly. For instance, Warren was saying she is an American Indian. When you state that, you're volunteering that you are a voting member or of a nation, of a indigenous nation state, so to speak. And that is perceived as the same thing as having dual citizenship. And so that was the reason that was cited as a way to cancel out any claim of birthright citizenship for American Indians prior to the Snyder Act in 1924, if that helps explain. So that to me, and I was a little, I don't know if Thomas hit on that or not. I haven't read his full dissent yet, because it's basically the length of War and Peace. But I find that to be a precedent, and I think that that should be acknowledged. Because if you're talking about people who are coming here illegally, then those are citizens of another sovereign state. The same argument that was used prior to 1924 to negate birthright citizenship for American Indians could also be applicable to citizens from another sovereign nation that come over here and have a kid and try to claim birthright citizenship status. And that's, I just don't see that as being logically consistent at all. You know, if that makes any, if that makes any kind of sense. So the history of it too is very clear on all of these, on all of these fronts. This is all very, very clear. So, I mean, like I said, it's going to require serious enforcement. And I just don't see, and we just talked about that, I just don't see Congress having, they don't have that spine. They just don't. They really don't. So that's kind of, you know, the way it is. And I see some people trying to sugarcoat it. I don't really think that you can sugarcoat this. I have some of my friends that are trying to, I think they're trying to assuage, I guess, frustration by acting like, well, you know, it's not that big of a deal. But it is. It is, though. It is. Now, one of the things that Eric Schmidt, who was the AG of Missouri, he had tweeted out, the majority tried to constitutionalize unlimited birthright citizenship. And by the way, he had just tweeted that. That's in reference to Roberts predicating it upon the Constitution, meaning it has to be an amendment, not just legislation. But this is what Schmidt said, and this is key. He says, quote, the majority tried to constitutionalize unlimited birthright citizenship, but Justice Kavanaugh may have left Congress a door. I'm filing legislation to walk through it, and I'll keep working on a constitutional amendment to restore American citizenship. So that's something to, we'll see. I think we're going to try, we're going to reach out to Schmidt and get him on air and talk about this. This is going to be crazy. Now, we also have the trans thing, which we discussed, and a few other things, because we have some impending elections where you have another slate of far-left socialist candidates. People saying, well, you know, they're fast becoming socialists, the Democrat Party. Guys, the Democrat Party's been socialist since 2008. That's when it officially happened. They were just too chicken to actually say the words. Nothing's changed. They're just saying the words now. This has been happening for a long time. Like, we've been seeing it for a very long time. One of the first things that they did after they pretty much cemented their status as a socialist party was they decided to federalize and have nationally controlled all student loans, which skyrocketed the cost of college and completely changed the course of education in this nation. So a lot of stuff happening. We have more on the way. 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
6: 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The Trump administration criticizing a Supreme Court decision striking down the president's executive order limiting birthright citizenship. Homeland Security Advisor Stephen Miller telling Fox News,
7: if your ruling requires you to suicide your civilization, your reading of the Constitution is wrong.
6: The Supreme Court ruling the 14th Amendment guarantees citizenship for anyone born on U.S. soil. A heat dome threatening to bring triple-digit temperatures, high humidity for tens of millions of Americans as the 4th of July holiday nears.
8: We've got extreme heat warnings up from the Midwest down the middle Mississippi, the Ohio Valley, and of course into the Mid-Atlantic and right here back up into the Northeast. New York City hasn't seen the triple digits in a decade and a half.
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15: 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Olympic swimming champ Michael Phelps has a birthday, and the first Corvette rolled off Chevy's assembly line on this day in 1953. If you have a pond or water garden, you know the advantages of water lilies. Besides being a hospitable perch for frogs, the lily pads oxygenate the water for fish and other aquatic life, and by shading the pond from sunlight, they prevent the growth of algae. They're a practical and beautiful addition to any pond with exposure to full sun. And here's a fun fact about the world's largest lily pads. The leaves of the giant Amazon water lily can grow up to 6 feet wide. They're strong enough to support a full-grown adult, along with a few frogs, too. That's the Old Farmer's Almanac Radio Report. 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
16: And now, all of the news you would probably miss. It's time for Dana's Quick Five.
0: All right, so apparently Mexican Batman has been taping men to lamp posts, and I actually love this. I think it's hysterical. a vigilante in Jalisco is leaving people bound to poles with Retero, Spanish for robber, scrawled on their foreheads. Okay, the photo, can I just say those dudes look like they're 12? Did you see the photo of what? I mean, some of them are grown dudes.
4: Is that World Little League 12 or is that actual 12?
0: No, they look like actual 12.
4: Do they?
0: Yeah, those dudes. Some of them look like older. But he's been taping them to lampposts. They have no idea who he is. And I think that he should probably be left alone to do. I didn't see nothing. I don't know what he's talking about. All these people just appeared on this lamppost. I don't know what you're.
1: Duct tape sponsored.
0: Yeah. Sponsored by duct tape. Or what is it? What's the one of the brands that they have? Look at those are two of them. There's tons of them. Did you see the big fat dude that he. So he had one of the photos. I actually saw one of the photos on Instagram. He had. There was a larger unit that was taped. And did you see his shirt was kind of up and the tape was over his fat belly? You know that's going to hurt so bad. That. Is that going to take skin off? Because I think he was baking in the sun a bit.
1: I think he will.
0: Oh, I saw that and I immediately just. Oh, it's going to hurt so bad. That's what you get for being a robber. Having children makes you smarter. Although sometimes when you get in the early years and you have mom brain, it doesn't feel like it. But mothers and fathers apparently have healthier, younger looking brains, according to recent studies, which is interesting. They have younger looking brains, according to recent studies from The Guardian. It says they all kinds of stuff contribute to it. But I think it's also because parents have to multitask and deal with a miniature tyrant that's a version of themselves. That's ultimately what I think really comes down to. And you got to outwit them. Fallen tree unearths a century-old secret New York cemetery. It's basically just like a preserved gravestone of a woman who kicked the bucket 100 years ago. I mean, is it really that old, 100 years ago?
1: More than 100 years ago.
0: Yeah, 1892, 1918, Edna Goodman, and they found the tombstone of a tree fell. It's near Rochester, and so they said it uncovered this secret that nobody else expected. It's Mount Hope Cemetery, and that's kind of neat. So, but I mean, we have some really old stuff. Our family cemetery in the Ozarks on the hillside. We got some old ones there.
1: Yeah,
0: super old ones. When I was a kid, my family was so weird. We have this thing that I would always call the Southern Graveyard Vigil. And they would go every year and they put flowers and they say hi to the dead. You know, it's weird. I don't know. I'm like, nobody's here. You know that, right? Some of them were real old, and it was interesting to go back through and see which is, you know, what are some of the oldest graves that are in there. An Ohio robot cop retired with zero arrests. At least it's not like that one little cop that got depressed, that little robot cop, and decided to yeet itself into a fountain to kill itself. That was real sad. Dublin, Ohio, they gave a robot cop a trial run in a parking garage, and then they laid it off. It was off the job, headed back to its maker, because it didn't actually arrest anybody. There were zero tickets, zero criminal cases, zero arrests. Really? I mean, what's the purpose of having it if it's not helping? Oh, you just like robots. Stick with us. We've got more on the way. 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
2: ABC News, I'm Dave Packer. Today, the Supreme Court struck down President Trump's executive order attempting to end birthright citizenship. Louisiana Democratic Congressman Troy Carter.
5: The history and the gravity of this moment should not be lost on any of us. Make no mistake about it. Today's victory does not mark the end of this fight. it marks the beginning of the next one.
2: Also today, the court upheld laws in roughly half the states that prohibit transgender girls and women from playing on their public school and college sports teams. The death toll from Venezuela's devastating earthquakes has climbed to nearly 2,000 people. Major changes coming for millions of Americans and their federal student loan plans. Starting July 1st, the Trump administration putting an end to a Biden-era repayment program. It means that borrowers will have to switch to new plans. An intense heat wave with triple-digit temperatures for millions in the Midwest and Great Lakes. That heat misery now moving to the eastern United States. This is ABC News. Two federal agencies are investigating a series of incidents in the same airspace on Monday.
10: The first involved a JetBlue aircraft that hit a drone as it approached New York's JFK.
17: You said you collided?
18: Yep, it hit us right above the cockpit.
10: The plane landed safely, but the FBI wants to know who was operating that drone. A few hours later, a helicopter pilot radioed JFK controllers about a near miss.
18: It was just one of the remote-controlled airplanes, a big one at 500 feet.
10: The FAA is looking into that incident. All the audio from ATC.com. Jim Ryan, ABC News.
2: The International Skating Union is lifting its ban on Russian skaters, allowing them to return to world championships and Grand

0: place of retiring Cardinal Michael Cicerone, who turns 80. Dave Packer, ABC News.
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3: This is a Bloomberg Money Minute. It turns out we were paying too much for eggs. The Justice Department and a coalition of states reaching a more than $3 million settlement with three big U.S. egg producers, Cal-Maine Foods, Hickman's Egg Ranch, and Versova, over charges of collusion and price fixing. Wall Street just wrapped up its best quarter of gains in 6 years, thanks to a surge in shares of chipmakers and AI-related stocks. Also today, strong reads on jobs and consumer confidence, fueling optimism about the upcoming second quarter earnings season. The Dow today up 136 points, closing at another fresh record high. The tech-heavy NASDAQ, thanks to all those chipmaker shares, up 394 points. That's a 1.5% jump. The S&P added 59, and oil closing below $70 a barrel once again. And Nestle changing its recipe for Kit Kat bars, wants to make them crispier and add a touch of hazelnut flavor. But right now, it's only for Europe. Tom Busby, Bloomberg Radio.
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6: Heat advisory through the evening hours. Another heat advisory for Wednesday afternoon and evening for very elevated heat index levels. Could be up around 105 plus. Feels like temps in the afternoon. A couple of isolated storms, with the heat the dominant weather story. Clear skies, overnight low 77. A 20% chance of a late day storm Wednesday. Very hot otherwise. 97 the high. Heat index levels to 107. I'm meteorologist Mark Thibodeau from the Weather Channel.
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9: So you know how, first off, welcome back, Dana Lash, with you. We're in a weird mood because we're all mad about that decision. But can I just say that Ketanji Brown Jackson apparently used TikTok slang in her concurring opinion for the Trump v. Barbara birthright citizenship case? This is what she wrote. Quote, "In the aftermath of the Civil War, those who championed the 14th Amendment, both within and beyond Congress, understood the assignment."
10: Well, no.
9: She is the dumbest person to ever sit on the court. It actually takes down the cumulative IQ of the court a couple of notches, because she is one of the dumbest people to ever sit on the bench, and it's disgraceful. I just think, look, I've said yesterday, with Sotomayor and Kagan, I disagree with them on so many things, and I think they're wrong, and I think their logic is wrong. But they're not stupid women. They're not. They're not stupid. They just, theirs is a morning that is in a different part of the ocean than ours. And to them, if you are arguing from that leftist perspective, at least they're trying to argue it as logically as they can. And I will say that at least they, in most instance

0: witnesses have refrained from emotional hyperbole. So they're not idiots. Ketanji Brown Jackson's a straight-up idiot. And I know that that sounds like horrible analysis. It sounds lazy, but I don't really have anything else to offer because that, at its most base, is what it is. She is not intelligent to the point where even Sotomayor reportedly cannot stand her. They've had some disagreements in court. Good heavens. She thinks it's TikTok. Remember, Ketanji Brown Jackson was the one who could not define what a woman was. Well, I'm not a biologist. It's ridiculous. Ridiculous. So, a couple of other things. I wanted to play this soundbite. POTUS was asked about I don't want to say new Democrats because this is kind of who they've always been. This is cut one, though. Talking about the real changeover from the Democrat Party. Listen.
1: Zohar Mamdani said in an interview this week that he was open to being the poster child for socialist candidates. Are you worried about more socialist candidates across the United States?
2: Well, I think it's a big threat to our nation, actually. Because it's not socialism, it's really communism. They use the word social democrat because it sounds so nice, but it's really communism you're talking about. I think it's the biggest threat to our nation there is, maybe since our founding. That includes World War I, World War II, September 11th. It includes the Pearl Harbor attack. I think this is the biggest threat to our nation. People will smile when I say that, but the smart people are going to say, you know, he's probably right. It's basically introducing communism into the United States of America. There's never been anything so dangerous.
0: Well, it is. I mean, it's been like this for quite some time. The Democrat Party. It's been like this for a long time. I would say even before, it was before the Tea Party era. One of the reasons that so many of us were out in the streets, and this was, let me just take you back to 2007. Some of us did not like No Child Left Behind because we did not like the federalization that it was incorporating into education. We did not like Too Big to Fail. We were very critical of that. And we were protesting this before Barack Obama was ascending, when he was still a senator out of Illinois. And then Democrats tried to invalidate the Tea Party by saying that it just was like a racist movement that originated to critique Barack Obama, when in fact it ignored the fact that the Tea Party actually began under George W. Bush critiquing the Republican Party for Too Big to Fail and acting like crony capitalists and incorporating elements of socialism into GOP policy. That's what we were criticizing. And then Obama came and made it worse. So obviously we were all going to criticize him too. And it just went from there. But I think that's when it really kind of broke open into, I think, the mainstream of the Republican Party and Democrat Party, really, for the lack of a better way to put it. Because Democrats, for so long, you used to have maybe three kind of factions in the Democrat Party, right? You had your super far left Democrats. Then you had your, I would say, moderate, only in that they did not want to, they agreed with the far left faction. But the only difference between them and the far left is that they did not verbalize their agenda the way that the far left did, because they understood that talking about things like socialized medicine freaks out voters, and so they didn't want to freak out voters. So the only reason that they were quiet was to appear moderate. And they use the far left as their attack dogs and their get out the vote apparatus. And then you had, which they don't exist anymore, what they call the blue dog Democrats, right? Those were like the Zell Millers, Joe Manchins, John Fetterman's probably one of them. They are more, well, they're not really, they're actually maybe more true moderates of the Democrat Party. They maybe lean a little bit more to the right because the areas from which they come are a mix of working class and college, particularly Manchin, working class, and you're dealing with more union Democrat, which is a different type of Democrat. You have some that are far left, but a lot of them are moderate. They're working class people who are in the unions, and then the unions have always been synonymous with Democrats, and so that's just, you kind of inherit it, right? And that explained a lot of my family, union Democrat type folks. So those factions don't exist anymore. Now you have all of the far left that is moving to take over, all of the far left, and the moderates, because Nancy Pelosi is not a moderate. She just doesn't talk about socialism the way AOC does. AOC became the bridge between the not really moderate, pretending to be a moderate Pelosi faction and the far left, like the Mamdanis, and became sort of like the transit between the both of them. Because remember, Democrats used to have pro-life Democrats, but now they've been run out. They used to have pro-life Democrats. They used to have Democrats that were opposed to same-sex marriage, all this stuff. And the biggest difference wasn't so much societal structure, but economic, which ultimately, obviously, they don't believe that it contributes to societal structure. We know that it does, but that's the difference between the parties. But they ran all the blue dog Democrats out. I mean, they made it very clear, I think it was back in 2012 at their convention, the DNC, where they said, you're not welcome if you're pro-life, and so you're out. They used to have pro-Second Amendment Democrats. They weren't always as strong on gun rights as Republicans, but at least they didn't pretend to hunt. Now they've all been run out. So this all was moving before 08, and I think it broke out mainstream into the Democrat Party with Barack Obama. So I don't want people to say that, oh, it's just now happening or suddenly, because you got to pay more attention longer than that. It's been happening for quite a long time. We've all seen where this is going. I've been warning about it forever on this program. We've all seen where it's going. And this is where, and Trump's not wrong. It's communism. They try to say it's socialism, but it's communism. It's not the transitory period between, between capitalism and communism. It is it. It all has the same end goal. And so he's correct with that. So we'll see. I don't know. It's insane. I wish that some of these lawmakers had done more to really push back against it. Speaking of lawmakers, let's watch Thomas Massey have a meltdown. This is Cut 12.
3: To clear up the stuff your ex is saying about you with the NDA, that you pressure her to sign an NDA for wrongful termination. What is that true, what she's saying about you?
4: Who are you with?
3: With Fox Digital.
4: It's all false.
3: And what she said about you and Boebert having an intimate relationship?
4: It's all false.
3: Why do you think she's out there saying it? Was it because of the primary, ahead of the primary? What do you think is motivating it?
4: When did you all become a tabloid? Seriously, dude.
3: Well,
0: why don't you just answer the question?
3: Thought I would give you a chance to respond, because you've never been able to tell your side of the story, that's all. But anything you could say.
4: So let me ask you. I mean,
0: the texts were real.
4: Porn.
0: By the way, I was asking certain lawmakers that were named in said texts privately about said texts, and they got mad at me for asking them about said texts. Mm-hmm. I mean, I keep everything, just FYI. When you decide to make Congress a funhouse, and when did you become a walking tabloid? If you had comported yourself in a manner befitting of a congressman without any appearance of impropriety, sexual or financial, then maybe the people wouldn't be asking these questions. Don't sit here and pull the same garbage that the left does. This is what the left does when they're caught in some moment of impropriety and they're fielded a question about it and they get mad and they try to invoke ergo decido or somehow some, illogical fallacy of association as a way to bypass and dodge the question and or criticism. This is not going to fly here. But this is what I'm talking about. You have a bunch of these stooges in Congress that pull stunts because they want their name in the press. He would fall all over himself if he was offered a contributorship at Fox, and we all know it. Stop it. It's so stupid. When did you become a tabloid? I don't know. Maybe when you decided to behave like one. Answer my question. Now we got birthright citizenship. I'm so glad everyone was sitting here going to Jews, and we're gonna stunt on Epstein and make all kinds of promises without delivering. Meanwhile, ta-da, here we are. We keep moving towards, and we finally are at birthright citizenship. Y'all can't do a damn thing about H-1Bs, but you can sit here and text about your penis being a pine cone nonstop to multiple other congressional members. It's just ridiculous. I'm just so tired of this stuff. You know, do your damn jobs. You're not sent there to, do you want me to tell you some of the stories that I've heard about lawmakers? About the lawmakers that are married, that some from Florida, that scoot around and screw around on their wives when they're in D.C.? I mean, do we want to go that route? I just feel like I'm going to burn it all down mood anyway. They go and they act like it's Animal House. And you're talking about 50-year-old, 40-year-old congressional members acting like it's Animal House in D.C. We got Florida Man on the way. Maybe Florida Man can save us as we move our partners to help bring you the program. It is the folks over at Superbeats Cholesterol Health Daily. You know the company behind Superbeats. It's called Human, and then it's two N's, but you don't say the second one. I think it's silent. But Superbeats, the company based in Texas, leaders in cardiovascular health, and now they have the new Cholesterol Health Daily, a cardiologist-recommended approach, all about supporting your good HDL cholesterol with clinically studied ingredients that work, that can increase your good cholesterol levels. 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
6: 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The Trump administration criticizing a Supreme Court decision striking down the president's executive order limiting birthright citizenship. Homeland Security Advisor Stephen Miller telling Fox News,
7: if your ruling requires you to suicide your civilization, your reading of the Constitution is wrong.
6: The Supreme Court ruling the 14th Amendment guarantees citizenship for anyone born on U.S. soil. A heat dome threatening to bring triple-digit temperatures, high humidity for tens of millions of Americans as the 4th of July holiday nears.
8: We've got extreme heat warnings up from the Midwest down the middle Mississippi, the Ohio Valley, and of course into the Mid-Atlantic and right here back up into the Northeast. New York City hasn't seen the triple digits in a decade and a half.
6: Fox Weather's Ian Oliver in East Rutherford, New Jersey. 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
13: Hot, humid weather continues right into the top of July, and other than maybe a pop-up storm here and there, it's just going to be hot, humid, heading into the top of July and towards the 4th of July weekend. A mainly clear sky overnight, a low of 77. Well, there could be a pop-up storm later Wednesday. Sunny, hot, humid, most of all, 97 the high. Heat index levels could approach 107. I'm meteorologist Mark Thibodeau from the Weather Channel.
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14: It's his life mission to make bad decisions. It's time for Florida Man.
0: All right, so, excuse me, first up, a Florida man chased down an ambulance carrying a patient and crashed into it on purpose, because why not? Ruskin, Florida. Man's facing multiple serious charges after he allegedly chased down an ambulance, deliberately crashed into it. It was transporting a patient to the local hospital, according to the Hillsborough County Sheriff's Office. I don't care when it occurred. I really don't care. It just happened. It was this week. I mean, we really got it. Are you guys going to be like, I don't know if I can live my life without knowing the... No, we're not. Come on. This douchebag decided to run into an ambulance and it put the patient and first responders at risk. The guy was arrested on multiple felony charges, including aggravated battery on a firefighter with a deadly weapon. And his name is Johnny Armand. And he looks like a terrorist. Yes. Just saying, you know. Just saying. Just going to put that out there. Also, let's see, we've got, I accidentally closed this tab. This is a Florida man who was, punched a woman's windshield. A guy busted into a pipe. He said he messed up. I want something crazy. This is tamed. These are tamed. I want somebody who's like climbing up a light pole to get away from cops because he stuffed himself full of meth. Just saying. We do have, this guy, this is amazing. A Florida man tried to pull his girlfriend from the jaws of an alligator in a fatal river attack. This is awful. Seminole County, Florida. A Central Florida man desperately fought a massive alligator trying to save his girlfriend after she was attacked while swimming in the, we're going to try to say this, Econlocachi River.
15: Sure.
0: This is Sunday afternoon. The 31-year-old woman did not make it. Her injuries were fatal, according to Florida Fish and Wildlife Commission. It occurred around 1:30 p.m. near Bar Street Trailhead in the Little Big Econ State Forest, northeast of Orlando. They said the woman was hiking with her boyfriend and her best friend. The group stopped off to cool in the river. They entered the shallow water. They said it was about 3 feet deep. Then all of a sudden, a large gator appeared. I told you guys, they are in every drop of water in Florida. And the alligator just immediately attacked. It bit the woman on both of her arms and then pulled her into the water. They said that there was a frantic struggle. Bystanders called 911. The audio was released from the 911 call, and they were saying, bad, real bad, please hurry. She's losing a lot of, you know, please hurry. Someone got bit by a gator. They responded. They treated her as a trauma alert before they could even transport her to the hospital, but she didn't even make it, and she died en route to the hospital. They haven't released her identity yet because they're still notifying family members, but they did following the attack. They went and removed two giant, they said, quote, exceptionally large alligators from the area. They were 12 feet long. The second one was 13. And they said that the length, especially the 13-foot, was rare even by Florida standards. And this is the third gator attack in just 1 week. There was a snorkeler bitten by an 8-foot gator swimming in Rainbow River in Marion County. And then there was a child that got bitten in the hand while fishing at Nelson's Outdoor Resort. And they said that an increase in encounters is not entirely unexpected because it's mating season, apparently. And that's when the aggression typically peaks. So basically, if you're in Florida, don't even look at the water because a gator will fly out of it and get you. Don't even look at it. They can feel the weight of your gaze.
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22: They will address it in other ways. I'm Lee Silicera, Fox News. Vice President J.D. Vance says the Trump administration will use legislation after the Supreme Court rejected President Trump's executive order to limit birthright citizenship.
23: What we're talking about is fixing a problem the Supreme Court created. We also want to look over the long term at undoing that problem to begin with, because, again, this was only a 5-4 decision.
22: On Fox's The Ingram Angle, Chief Justice John Roberts wrote the majority opinion, saying nothing in the citizenship clauses of the Constitution indicates Congress meant to limit citizenship to those living in the U.S. Another closely watched decision today, the High Court allowing states to ban transgender athletes from female sports programs.
24: West Virginia and Idaho laws banning transgender girls and women from female sports teams do not violate the U.S. Constitution's Equal Protection Clause. More than 24 states have similar laws, and the court's decision will likely settle disputes in those cases as well. Writing for the majority, Justice Brett Kavanaugh lays out an interest in states protecting biological females to ensure competitive fairness. The court's conservative majority joined Kavanaugh. The three liberal justices signed on to an opinion, agreeing in part and dissenting in part with the majority.
22: Fox's Jared Halpern at the White House, and the justices ruled to loosen campaign finance rules, finding limits to how much a political party spends to coordinate with a candidate violates the First Amendment. Prior primary contest held in Colorado, where incumbent Democrat John Hickenlooper wins the nomination for U.S. Senate. Attorney General Phil Weiser wins the Democratic primary for governor, beating Senator Michael Bennet and Democratic Socialist Milot Kyros. That race is still not decided. Forecasters warning of a heat wave in parts of the Midwest and Northeast as we head into the 4th of July weekend. 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
1: 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Just click listen, then swipe right and hear the latest news updates on your time. 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
22: A California mother facing charges in connection with her son's e-motorcycle crash that killed an elderly man.
18: 51-year-old Tommy Joe Major faces charges including involuntary manslaughter and child endangerment. Orange County prosecutors allege her 14-year-old son was illegally riding an e-motorcycle in April when he crashed into 81-year-old Ed Ashman, a Vietnam War veteran and substitute teacher. Ashman died from his injuries. Officials say they warned Major on body-worn camera last year that she could face criminal charges for her son's riding. California Attorney General Rob Bonta recently issuing a consumer alert, stressing under state law, two-wheeled vehicles that go more than 28 miles per hour with pedal assistance or 20 miles per hour with a throttle are classified as mopeds or motorcycles, which have age restrictions and require a license. Kristen Goodwin, Fox News.
22: There's a massive recall of several Ford vehicles.
19: Nearly 742,000 vehicles need a tweak to clear up the issue with the park system that could allow them to roll away that from federal regulators. The vehicles equipped with park-by-wire functionality and 10R80 transmissions, Lincoln Navigator and Expedition model years 2018 to 2021, Explorer and Lincoln Aviator model years 2020 to 2021, and F-150 pickup trucks model years 2020 to 2021. Drivers will see a wrench warning light on their dashboard, and the vehicle's electronic parking brake will also automatically apply if it does not go into park mode when commanded. That from NHTSA. CJ Papa, Fox News.
22: LeBron James is not returning to the Lakers. Though he plans to play a record 24th season, the Lakers released a statement thanking James for his eight seasons with the team. James can begin talking with new teams this evening. He won't be able to officially sign with a new team until July 6th. I'm Lee Silasera. This is Fox News.
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13: Heat advisory through the evening hours. Another heat advisory for Wednesday afternoon and evening for very elevated heat index levels. Could be up around 105 plus. Feels like temps in the afternoon. A couple of isolated storms, but the heat, the dominant weather story. Clear skies, overnight low 77, a 20% chance of a late day storm Wednesday. Very hot otherwise, 97 the high. Heat index levels to 107. I'm meteorologist Mark Thibodeau from the Weather Channel.
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0: Hat is not supposed to wear you. I feel like I'm watching a child play dress up. I mean, I love my country because I'm not an elected official. And I don't think I could represent anybody that would be dumb enough to vote for me. I would engage in so much fraud. I'm a John Adams nightmare. But I'm honest about it. That's the difference between like people like me and Democrats. We're honest.
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0: Welcome back to the program. We're walking through everything with the birthright citizenship. There was a win and a loss with SCOTUS today. We're getting in all of that stuff. We got the women's sports thing, which, you know, that seemed pretty par for the course. I think everybody thought that it would come out that way. We've been covering all of that. I wanted to get into some of this other stuff as well. And again, welcome back, Dana Lash, with you. We're at the top of this third hour. This was a very funny piece. I believe that this was in your prep email this morning. It says the LGBT movement is being consumed by pro, quote unquote, you know, fake word, it's really Gazan, Palestinian activists. Now, we had some of that video earlier where at these pride parades, like for instance, this is cut five, where pride paraders are saying, quote, we're here, we're queer, free Palestine is our demand. That doesn't even rhyme.
3: Or does it make sense?
0: That doesn't make sense either. What? Go ahead and play this. What is this even?
4: Free Palestine!
0: And this is part, and they got their rainbow stuff out there. This is at one of the pride things in Toronto. What? What does the ruling party Hamas say about that? I'm curious. And then you've got cut four. We can just play this in the background, where they had a hybrid trans Gazan flag. So it was Gazan, and then it also had the blue and pink on it for the trans stuff. And you can see them waving. And they had it on a lot. The little flags have it too, which I just now realized. The little flags have it. They got all of it. That's okay. Well, there I find that interesting. So they're being consumed by this pro-Gazan movement. Again, they call themselves Palestine. Everybody knows it's a fake term, and it was given after the Second Judean Uprising, named after the Jews' longstanding enemy, et cetera, et cetera. It came from Crete, the Philistines. So the crazy thing is that it's being consumed to the point where some of the biggest, I guess you could say, champions of the alphabet movement are now targets of their left-wing base, which are the pro-Gazan people now. So, yeah. Like, for instance, Chuck Schumer got booed at the New York City Pride Parade because it's gotten so Gazan, right? And they're seeing it more and more. You see it with Mamdani. You're seeing it over and over again. They said they're taught, like, for instance, who's going to fill Pelosi's seat in Congress when she leaves? And everybody's, you know, they were talking about that state senator, Scott Wiener, who is the favorite to fill in. But then he's all with the trans stuff, and he always did everything to, like, I mean, down to the point where he wants to remove criminal penalties for knowingly exposing someone to HIV. He's all for medical mutilation of kids in the name of the trans cult, all of that stuff. And he's been, like, all about alphabet everything. But he got heckled and harassed at a trans march by Gazan activists that screamed actual anti-Semitic slurs at him and were accusing him of having Israeli handlers. And they said that he's pro-genocide in Gaza because he's a Jewish Democrat. When are Jewish Democrats going to realize that they're, like, imperiling themselves here? This is, I mean, par for the course. He's a Jewish Democrat, and he tried to move to be pro-Gazan, but I guess it was too little and too late. And they hate him. I can't even read some of the stuff on Twitter about him. There's video of him getting kicked out. I mean, this has happened over and over again. I mean, look at Josh Shapiro out of Ohio, Pennsylvania, for crying out loud. Josh Shapiro, who at one point was considered to be on the bench for, I guess, Democrat front runners for president, but he's Jewish, so that knocked him out. It knocked him out back in 24. I mean, that's the way it is. You're seeing this more and more. The left wants to use Islamism to usher in socialism, But they're not smart enough to realize you can't use Islamism because you get consumed by it. And this is part of that red-green alliance. This is what's happening on the right, too, by the way. It's mostly an online phenomenon, but more and more it's carrying over into reality. I had a story where, let me pull this up. It was an Axios poll. And it was more and more, it says the Republican Party from Axios is starting to turn on Israel. And it gets into this, everything that Podcast to Stand talks about, right? Which is kind of the goal. It's the goal of it, right? That was the whole goal of the Podcast to Stand movement. It is a red-green alliance. And I think that the people, some of the people I think are tools of it. And then I think others are just desperate to supplant their aging cable news audience with Zoomer Waffen. That's what this is. Like the cable news rejects that decided to adopt podcasts, the podcast format, and get in and become Podcast to Stand, they're trying to supplement their audience is aging out. They're cable news people. And, you know, I mean, you're talking about upper 50s going into their 60s, these cable hosts that are now Podcast to Standies. And they have got to figure out a way to boost their audience, to propagate their audience, to supplement it. And that's what they're doing. That's why they're bending to the Zoomer Waffen and clickbait. And so they're buying into it. But Axios, which I normally don't like to bring up, but I think this is the only thing that I've even seen that discusses it. It looks at Republicans, according to a number of surveys, particularly younger ones, have turned on Israel. They've bought into the Hamas propaganda about Gaza, right? They completely bought into it. They said that the one thing I don't like, and this is how you can tell it's from a leftist perspective, is because the piece says that Netanyahu offset that kind of contributed to collapsing Democrat support by cultivating Republicans. No, Democrats decided to become so far left. It's horseshoe theory now. So you have Podcast to Stand, which is basically just the left. It's horseshoe theory. They're just the left. But it gets into some of the, and I've seen this, I'm seeing this in real life, right? There are people that call themselves anti-interventionists, but they're not intervention. They're not non-interventionists, really. They just don't like one entity in particular. They also say that they're about America first, but they're not about America first because they have, and they get mad and they accuse people of dual loyalty if they're Jewish, but they say nothing about them owning houses in Qatar or owning property in Bahrain or anywhere else. That's or Turkey. Having dual citizens, they don't even get into that. So Israel, what Axios notes, has become the new litmus test. The Red-Green Alliance has successfully made Israel the litmus test to determine falsely, like, what is old and what is new Republicanism. And it's a psyop. Like, back during the Tea Party days, grassroots was, we don't want big government, period. We don't want bailouts. We don't want big government. Now, the left has successfully co-opted that and made that, instead of big government, it's about Israel. That's it. And that's why you see these Podcast to Stand hosts. They increase their rhetoric. They do all of this because they get more and more views. It's crazy. And it's something else, too, because I have friends that work in this industry that I've known for a long time. And they suffer. If it's weird, I've seen them suffer because they don't take the Zoomer Waffen line. But then the content that we do, that I've seen when we talk about this stuff, it's very high visibility. It's very odd. But this absolutely, there's always been this Republican position on its allies in the Middle East, and there are cracks in that now. So there's a point, and I've said this before, when something can exist online and it's only an online phenomenon. Like, you saw the woke right that got its backside handed to them in elections because the Republican immune system, conservative immune system, kicked in and checked it. So a lot of their Boomer Waffen and Zoomer Waffen candidates didn't make the cut. So they got their backsides handed to them electorally. Last two elections, every special election so far that's been happening, or these local and municipal or state-run elections, they've been getting their backsides handed to them. But that's just because the survey is measuring sentiment too soon. it's still building. There was a Quinnipiac University poll this month that got into Republicans and their position on support of Israel, and one in five say it was too supportive. That is three times the number after October 7th. It's growing. It's an online phenomenon until it's not, and that's the whole goal of it. This is the red-green alliance that's looking to bust the Republican Party and bust the right. Now, while this is happening simultaneously, I absolutely believe that there's a Russian op underway to try to target Christianity, target the West, by reinventing Christianity in the manner that the Russian Orthodox Church has reinvented it, where it is merely an apparatus of the state and it exists to sanctify state actions. And that is what Tucker Carlson and these other people are attempting to implement here by introducing these ideas, by having, you know, Victor Bout, who's literally an arms dealer that made weapons that killed Americans, and we traded him for Brittany Griner. By the way, speaking of Carlson, I want you to listen to six. Listen to cut six. This is crazy. Go ahead.
5: Are delusional for a bunch of different reasons. I don't think that's an Israeli-specific phenomenon. We felt a little bit of that after 9/11, when people bought the lies about 9. There were many lies about 9/11, but the net result was to convince Americans that they were under siege from global Islam, that there were a billion people trying to kill them. I felt this way myself, and many times I said on television, "The problem is Islam. The problem is Muslims. Like, they all want to kill us. They're all crazy. They're all in this lunatic suicide cult created by Muhammad in the 7th century," and I believe that. I was hysterical. I believe that. No, that's not true. Nothing about that is true. But I believed it. So it's a little harder for me to judge Israelis when they're like, every Arab, Christian or Muslim, it doesn't matter. Arabs are by definition committed to the extermination of Jews, and we must kill them before they
0: kill
5: us. Well,
0: that's a straw man argument, because he's just making that up to try to have something to argue. I've never heard anybody, particularly in Israeli government, because you have Arabs that serve in Israeli government. Do you have Jewish people that serve in Arab governments? Oh, no, you don't. I mean, it's kind of hard to see a sex cult, essentially, that was created by a pedophile as anything but what he was describing. But okay, sure, everybody's entitled to their own opinions. But by the way, this is cut seven. You want to talk about consistency? Just listen.
6: By the way, like, I did see something that you were on a podcast yesterday. You said you think Israel killed Charlie Kirk.
5: I did not say that.
6: What was
5: I did not say that.
6: Okay, what was the clip then?
5: I said, I've never said that.
6: Okay.
5: I know a lot of people, including in the Trump administration, who think that. However, there's no proof of that.
6: Yeah.
5: What I said was two things. One, I don't know when the command came down and from whom that we have to trust everything federal law enforcement says, but I'm not obeying that.
0: So he was saying that he didn't say it. We have the montage. Where's this montage at? I put it in yesterday because there's cuts of him saying it. Yeah. Can we play that? Because he says that he never said these things, but he clearly did say them. Go ahead and roll tape.
7: Raised some eyebrows this week when you said that Hamas is more like a political organization than a terror group.
5: I didn't say that.
8: Hamas is a group of jihadis. They're Islamic extremists, which they also claim constantly, which I don't know if that's true, by the way. It seems more like a political organization.
5: I didn't say that.
9: You know, you've been talking on your show about whether Trump is the Antichrist.
5: I have not said that.
9: On your show, you said, could this be the Antichrist?
5: I actually did not say, could this be the Antichrist?
8: Could this be the Antichrist?
5: I don't know where that comes from, but I know that those words never left my lips.
6: You were on a podcast yesterday. You said you think Israel killed Charlie Kirk.
5: I did not say that. I've never said that.
8: Charlie Kirk was murdered. He was, I believe, he was most likely murdered for his evolving views on Israel.
5: I've never said that.
9: You said in our previous interview, the future that I imagine is not a future in which we're yelling at each other about race. It's a future in which people are legitimately revolutionary, maybe even violent.
8: I'm amazed that you have a tape of me saying that, and I just want to disavow it.
0: Really? I rest my case. 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
10: 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U.S. special envoys are in Qatar for a new round of negotiations with Iran, meeting with Qatari officials as mediators.
23: To be serious, they've got to not just say the right things, they've got to make real concessions. So whether it's the president, me, anybody else in the negotiation, we care a lot less about what the Iranians say. We care a lot more about what they do. We see some positive signs. Obviously, we see some negative signs.
10: Vice President Vance on Fox's The Ingram Angle. Transportation Secretary Sean Duffy is threatening to seize drones after two collisions on Monday.
12: A helicopter pilot flying near JFK said he had a near miss with a large red and white remote-controlled plane at about 500 feet. Earlier that same day, the FAA says a JetBlue flight reported striking a drone at about 3,000 feet.
10: Fox's CB Cotton. 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
16: And now, all of the news you would probably miss. It's time for Dana's Quick Five.
0: So, a 20-year-old woman was struck by a lifeguard vehicle at Half Moon Bay. They said that the state park's lifeguard may have been distracted when they ran over the 20-year-old woman. Oh my gosh, this is so bad. She was taken from the hospital. The California State Parks lifeguard vehicle hit her. This is about 3:30 p.m. And she was laying down, and she just got run right over. How do you not see that? We're a little short because I went very long last segment, so I apologize. But we have more on the way as we approach the bottom of this third hour. Stick with us. So, you know, I've been talking about human supplements for years, and not just because they make the number one best-selling super beets, but because when it comes to cardiovascular health, they really stay ahead of the science. 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
17: ABC News, I'm Dave Packer. Major Supreme Court rulings today. In a 6-3 decision, the High Court struck down President Trump's executive order that would end birthright citizenship. The court upheld laws in roughly half the states that prohibit transgender girls and women from playing on their public school and college sports teams and struck down limits on party spending in federal elections. A major wildfire burning in Colorado, Pueblo County Sheriff Dave Luciero.
20: The Aspen Acres fire is estimated at approximately 28,314 acres and remains 0% contained.
17: And in Colorado also tonight, the Associated Press has projected that incumbent Senator John Hickenlooper will win the Democratic primary for U.S. Senate. The search continues for survivors buried in the rubble following those two strong earthquakes that shook Venezuela last week. The death toll has climbed to nearly 2,000 people, and more than 10,000 others are injured. This is ABC News. The Justice Department and 17 states have reached a settlement with three major egg producers over allegations that the companies illegally colluded to raise prices. The settlement requires the companies to pay $3.3 million and donate 53 million eggs
2: Court approval is needed. Ford is recalling some of its most popular SUVs.
15: Certain Fords and Lincolns could unexpectedly roll away if there's damage to the park system in the vehicle's transmission, the company says. That's why Ford is recalling 740,000 Lincoln Navigators and Aviators and Ford Explorers, Expeditions, and F-150 pickup trucks. According to the recall notice, 24 allegations of property damage and 9 injuries have resulted from the issue. Owners will be notified in August if their trucks are affected. Mike Dubusky, ABC News.
2: 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Experts warn more needs to be done. Dave Packer, ABC News.
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1: 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And after one of the biggest, Concentrix, slashed its full-year outlook today, shares took a tumble, down 11%. But elsewhere on Wall Street, more solid gains for stocks today after job openings rose in May and consumer confidence for June edged higher thanks to lower prices at the gas pump. The Dow today up 136 points, closing at a new all-time high. The tech-heavy NASDAQ shooting up 394 points. That's a 1.5% jump, and the S&P added 59. Oil closing under $70 a barrel. That comes as U.S. oil production and U.S. exports rose to record highs in April because a lot of countries couldn't get crude from Persian Gulf countries. And for the first time in two decades, Warren Buffett is skipping his mid-year donation to the Gates Foundation because of Bill Gates' links to the late sex offender Jeffrey Epstein. Tom Busby, Bloomberg Radio.
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3: 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I have been saying, and I stand by this, we are in uncharted waters for a midterm election year. We've never been in this position before.
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5: Hot, humid weather continues right into the top of July, and other than maybe a pop-up storm here and there, it's just going to be hot, humid, heading into the top of July and towards the 4th of July weekend. A mainly clear sky overnight, a low of 77. Well, there could be a pop-up storm later Wednesday. Sunny, hot, humid, most of all, 97 the high. Heat index levels could approach 107. I'm meteorologist Mark Thibodeau from the Weather Channel.
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7: Welcome back to the program. Dana Lash with you. We're at the bottom of this third hour. Now, tomorrow will be our Independence Day Eve show. And then the whole crew, we are out until Tuesday. We're back Tuesday after celebrating Independence Day. So I don't say, do we say, are people offended if you say 4th of July? I feel like that's become a thing now. Yeah.
8: Why?
7: Like, you have to say Independence Day, which I don't care either. I mean, yeah.
9: I mean, one's a declaration of our independence,
7: yeah, yeah.
9: And the other one is a date.
7: True.
9: And they
7: yes.
9: both mean the same thing to me.
7: I agree. I agree with you. I think you're absolutely right. I think you're absolutely right. The only thing that I do not like about living in Texas, don't come at me, is the fireworks prohibition. I mean, it's been, you guys know the story. It's been a rite of passage, right? Like, my whole goal in life, it was very simple. When I was a kid, I wanted to be able to purchase my own Roman candles and hold them with my hands. My mother never let me. So let me tell this story real quick. Nana would always tell me this story about this dude she grew up with. I don't want to say his name because it's a real guy. What should I call? I can't say his real name. We'll call him Gus for the lack of a better way to. I don't have any other name in my head. We'll call him Gus. Yeah, yeah, yeah. Every warning that a parent could give a child, Nana based it around this dude named Gus, right? Gus one time smoked one too many marijuanas and it put scorch marks on his brain. That's a true story. He almost died from overdosing on the marijuanas, Kane. He drank so much alcohol, he almost died. Almost died again. I mean, this dude, he held a Roman candle and almost blew his hand off. I mean, every bad thing in the world has happened to this guy. It's, I mean, it's, I'm trying to think what it reminds me of. Hang on. Do you remember this? Don't be a Mr. Bungle. You remember this, Goofus and Gallant and Mr. Bungle from Highlights for Children? Do you guys remember that magazine way back in the day? You had Goofus and Gallant, rather. Goofus was the bad kid who did everything wrong. And Gallant

0: was the well-mannered child who demonstrated proper etiquette every day. I don't know if you guys remember. This was like a big thing in highlights for children, Goofus and Gallant, right? So, or Mr. Bungle, which was on Pee-wee's Playhouse. Don't be a Mr. Bungle. So that's like, this guy, Gus, we'll call him, was, that was like my Nana's, that was Nana's avatar for how you should never be, right? So this dude, I wanted to hold a Roman candle one time because my cousins were holding Roman candles, but Nana was like, no, because you're going to be like Gus. Gus blew his hand off. I'm like, what? She's like, his whole hand gone. From what? A Roman candle. I'm like, oh, so I never held a Roman candle. Not only, but Cain, he probably blew his hand off holding the Roman candle because he smoked one too many pots and he got scorch marks on his brain. And I remember one time I learned what acid was because some kid got expelled from school for having it in a classroom where, you know how kids all talk. Oh my gosh, it was like the big thing. It was in junior high and this kid got caught with acid. And I was just like the kind that burnt. I did not even know. I was like in seventh, eighth grade. And I asked my mom, what is this acid stuff? And my mom was like, oh, stay away from that. Gus did the acids. He did the acids. Burned his lips off. And I'm like, whoa. So in my mind, and I'm going to bring this story beautifully to shore. This tugboat's coming to shore. So just wait for it. Stay to the end. So in my mind, this Gus guy had like no hand from the Roman candle. His brain was all like crusty because he did too many pots, Cain, and he burned his lips off from the acids that he took. And I'm thinking, this guy, and mom and Nana was like, he's in a rest home in our the little southern town where the family lives. He's in a rest home there. He can't even help himself. He can't even help himself, is how she said. He can't help himself. You know, he's in a bad way now because he never listened. And I'm like, I am never gonna be like us. So fast forward 10 years. I was like 19, 20 years old, and we were down helping to take care of my grandparents, and we stopped at the one restaurant in the town, a very tiny town of like 300 people, and it's like the restaurant that everybody goes to. Fancy night out, not fancy night out, whatever it is, it serves the purpose, right? It's been there forever. Nana used to waitress there when she was in high school. So as we were going towards the door, it opened, and this mysterious man came out. And he, you could tell he wasn't entirely all there, but he was very nice. And I noticed that he opened the door with one hand and he was clutching a to-go coffee with the other hand. And Nana goes, well, hello there, Gus. And I went, what? You know what it's like when you catch your parent in a lie, right? Everybody, you know, even if it was meant for your own good, you know. Right? Everybody knows. And Nana just said very matter-of-factly, like someone had popped her balloon. Well, hello there, Gus. Like, what are you doing? You know what I mean? And he sees her and he says her name. He's like, hi. And he wasn't very talkative. And Nana did the polite thing, introduced me. And I said hello to him. I noticed that he was still holding his coffee cup as I shook his other hand. And then he walked away. Walked down the road. He was going back to the convalescent, whatever, adult home that he was staying in. And I looked at Nana, and Nana gave me a look because we were in public. And it is an applicable look still to this day. And everybody everywhere, you know what I'm talking about, right? It's the look that a bald eagle just has on its face, you know? It's a look where it's just, and it just looks right at you, and it's like the face narrows and the eyes get beadier and meaner, and it was like that. And I just didn't say anything. And I didn't say anything as we went in and we had lunch, and I still didn't say anything until we left, and then we got in the car to make the drive back to St. Louis. And I go, so Gus. And she just sat there. And I said, both hands. And she said, he's recovered.
1: Hell of a recovery.
0: I'm saying, right? Because I was imagining, like, that it would have been blown up to meat ribbons, and it would have looked like, I don't know what I'm, you know what I'm thinking of? I don't know what I'm thinking, like, just meat ribbons, just blown the hell off, because he had a Roman candle. And I didn't press, but, you know, and she goes, before I could even say anything, she was like, and I'll have you notice that he was walking back to that convalescent home. And I'm like, because of the pots? You know, and she was like, that's just it. So I was like, okay. So I just took it, you know. But you know what I did? The first thing I did as a grown adult, when I had my own house and I was married and a grown woman, I went to the first roadside fireworks stand that I could, and I spent $150 on Roman candles. I'm not even lying. You want to know what I did with them Roman candles? I stood in a friend's yard, and I lit every damn one of them suckers off, and I held every single one of them. And I got both hands. Just saying. Got both. Now, you raise your kids how you're going to raise them. But I'm just saying, I had never felt more like an adult, not even paying taxes, until I held that Roman candle. And we had to literally run away from, like, I mean, we're Gen X, right? We're baby Gen X, and our parents were boomers, and they didn't care what the hell we did, except Nana. Nana was the only one who constantly, like, you didn't, because she'd murder you to death. She would kill you to death. I don't know how else to put it. So we would run away during 4th of July. We would literally run all the way, like, down to, like, the next, like, it's all rural area down where my family lives. We ran all the way from my aunt and uncle's where they were having the Independence Day party, and we'd go to some field, and we would bring baskets of bottle rockets, and we would have the annual bottle rocket fight. And all of that means to say is we just literally set fireworks, bottle rockets on fire, and threw them at each other. That's what we did. And I don't know how we're not burned to death, or I'm not dead, but it worked. And we had some of the family that were rogue, and they would help us. Like, my uncle would drink all the beer, and he would bring one by one. He would make the trek down the road to the field, and he'd bring empty beer bottles, and we would use that as staging grounds, right? So we'd had to throw them at each other until the family got drunk enough and we had enough beer bottles. And then when we ran out of punks, we would have an aunt that would literally give us the rest of her cigarette to use to light the fireworks. And then we had one cousin that would hurry up and smoke the hell out of it. And then also light the fire. So we were just like hoodlums. I mean, nobody cared. And if my mother knew what we had been doing, I would be grounded still. I would be grounded right now in my 40s, and I would be grounded, Kay. Yeah. You've met my mother. She's deceptively nice.
1: Deceptively?
0: Oh, yeah. Yeah. But that's the story of Independence Day. So, long story long, I love fireworks. Like, I taught my kids how to do fireworks. It's like a thing in Missouri. We do. I don't know. It's right, Kane? Yeah. It's something we do there.
2: Yeah. The first, though, I would have, when she said that bottle rock or the Roman candles would somehow blow your hand up, I think that's where I'd start the argument. Not after I saw Gus.
0: Well, I didn't know. I mean, I was a kid, and that was my authority figure, you know? I don't know. I'm going to get, so I hope she's not watching, because I'm going to get
2: we also in the St. Louis area, I'm sure this is how it happens everywhere else, too,
0: yeah. But
2: we'd use the spent ones to shoot the bottle rockets at other people.
0: Right.
2: That's how you do it, with
0: right.
2: the Roman candles.
0: Yeah, yeah, you need a vessel. Yeah. But we would have, it was just like, by the end of it, it was like a symphony. We had all these beer bottles. Like, we'd have 20 beer bottles before us. And we'd run down the line as quickly as we could. Because that, when we were little, that was before we had the big lighters where it was like a torch. Now, I mean, that's what I did with my kids. I was like, here's a torch. And I'm like, run down the line and light them up. Now we can't do that in Texas because everything will catch on fire. Because it's Texas. It's like a deserty environment. It has nothing to do with climate change. It had nothing to do with that. It's just this Texas. It's, you know, and also I'm a little hesitant to just go into random fields because of snakes, rattlesnakes, right? Got to worry. That's actually something you got to worry about. But wherever you are, if you're able to do fireworks, I want you to appreciate that freedom. And you need to light a couple extra off for yours truly, because I haven't been able to take advantage of that. Like my kids, my gosh, can you remember in St. Louis? you'd go on a rooftop and you'd light off fireworks, and you weren't supposed to, but everybody did anyway. And it sounded like you were in Baghdad. It damn near sounded like you were in the middle of Gulf War. It was, there were explosions and smoke, and is that gunfire? Is that a firework? I don't know. It just, woo! But it was fun all the same. So that's something that I miss. That's something that I miss. We have more on the way. We got Today in Stupidity coming up as we wrap. Oh, tomorrow we got a very special guest. I'm not going to say who it is yet. You won't want to miss it, though. That is, it's appointment viewing. You're not going to want to miss it. All right, as we move, our partners will bring you the program, as they would say, the program, Ghostbed. What is worse than summer heat? It doesn't matter if you have your AC rolling or not. Like, I like to sleep, you know, 69 degrees, 70 degrees, not anything warmer than that. 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
5: Fox News, I'm Chris DeMeo. U.S. special envoys are in Qatar for a new round of negotiations with Iran, meeting with Qatari officials as mediators.
6: To be serious, they've got to not just say the right things, they've got to make real concessions. So whether it's the president, me, anybody else in the negotiation, we care a lot less about what the Iranians say. We care a lot more about what they do. We see some positive signs. Obviously, we see some negative signs.
5: Vice President Vance on Fox's The Ingram Angle. Transportation Secretary Sean Duffy is threatening to seize drones after two collisions on Monday.
7: A helicopter pilot flying near JFK said he had a near miss with a large red and white remote-controlled plane at about 500 feet. Earlier that same day, the FAA says a JetBlue flight reported striking a drone at about 3,000 feet.
5: Fox's CB Cotton. 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
13: Heat advisory through the evening hours. Another heat advisory for Wednesday afternoon and evening for very elevated heat index levels. Could be up around 105 plus. Feels like temps in the afternoon. A couple of isolated storms with the heat, the dominant weather story. Clear skies, overnight low 77. A 20% chance of a late day storm Wednesday. Very hot otherwise. 97 the high. Heat index levels to 107. I'm meteorologist Mark Thibodeau from the Weather Channel.
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0: Welcome back to the program. Dana Lash with you. Lorraine's got a great piece up right now over at Substack that gets into SCOTUS, some of these SCOTUS decisions, because it is SCOTUS season, as you know. And as such, there's a lot to unpack. And I'm going to have something up just on birthright citizenship here, probably look later on today, getting into tomorrow. And I got a couple of other drafts out for you guys as well to hit. And tomorrow, like I said, we're going to have a special guest tomorrow. It'll be fun. And we're going to, it's our Independence Day show. I know I'm in blue today. Normally, I took a break from my summer black, and we're in blue. Tomorrow, I may wear another color. Don't expect it. This is just Independence Day. That's all it is. It's not going to be a pattern. So red, white, and blue, right? You can't, although I have to have something white. I don't know. But anyway, so that's what's on deck for tomorrow. But it's a really good piece that gets into some of these decisions that we, because there's been a lot coming out. We've had the decisions yesterday. And of course, got into the ballots, mail-in ballots, all of that. And then obviously we had the trans dudes and women's sports today, as well as the birthright citizenship case. The ability for Congress to move around on that, from my understanding, and I have a friend who is in law, constitutional law, who agrees, because Roberts has it predicated upon the Constitution, this is going to have to be an amendment. It's going to have to be an amendment. It's not going to be able, they're not going to be able to just pass a bill. They're going to have to amend the 14th Amendment. And it comes down to subject to the jurisdiction thereof, which I don't think is applicable when you're talking about illegal aliens. And this birth tourism. And we're going to have to get a handle on H-1Bs. We're going to have to get a handle. You know, we've been talking about the whole situation with the Chinese birth tourism. And you're going to have a whole generation of people who have been raised in communist China, but they were born here, so they have birthright citizenship, that are going to be coming over here to change the face of the country because of voting. So all of that and more. All right, Kane, today in stupidity.
2: 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Juan, she's the health expert. Play it.
15: The failure of states to adopt an anti-racist, anti-colonial, and dignity-based approaches to extractive capitalistic practices, pillaging of resources, coloniality, genocide.
0: Is she? I think she's pillaged some resources.
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0: 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I will be back with you tomorrow. Bye-bye.
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25: High court decisions with high stakes. I'm Sue Guzman, Fox News. If you're born on U.S. soil, that makes you a U.S. citizen. The Supreme Court today blocking President Trump's executive order attempting to put an end to birthright citizenship.
26: Chief Justice John Roberts cites centuries of case law and the framers' intentions in rejecting an executive order intended to eliminate automatic citizenship to children born in the U.S., the parents living in the country illegally or temporarily. In his opinion, Roberts writes, if Congress intended to limit American citizenship to the children of those domiciled in the U.S., nothing in the succinct language of the Citizenship Clause conveyed that. Lower courts had blocked the executive order ahead of Supreme Court arguments in April. Justices Thomas, Alito, and Gorsuch dissented. At the White House, Jared Halpern, Fox News.
25: Immigration advocates praising the high court's ruling.
27: Today's ruling means that hundreds of thousands of families can breathe a little bit easier and know that their child is here to stay.
25: And Morad Amwada is the president of the New York Immigration Coalition. Meanwhile, President Trump praised the Supreme Court for upholding Idaho and West Virginia's bans on transgender athletes playing in women's and girls' sports. Fox's Shannon Bream with more.
28: Justice Kavanaugh wrote the opinion saying, you know, every time someone takes a position on a team or gets into the starting lineup or takes a scholarship, there's someone else who loses that opportunity. He talked about women being committed to their craft in sports and fighting to improve their times, to get stronger, and he recognized that struggle. He said, listen, there are now 27 states, the Olympic Committee, there is the NCAA, and they want to recognize the fact that women should be able to compete without having to worry about the threat of physical harm from a biological male or having to compete against them for their slot. And a 6-3 win for those today who are advocates for women's sports.
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25: The U.S. and Iran resuming talks in Doha, Qatar, after a series of strikes this weekend. Fox's Jackie Heinrich has more from the White House.
31: As U.S. negotiators Jared Kushner and Steve Witkoff meet with Qatari mediators but no Iranians in Doha, Iran is circulating a plan with U.S. ally Oman to collect tolls in the Strait of Hormuz, despite American objections. The White House reacting to the news, as reported by the New York Times, telling Fox President Trump has been clear that Iran cannot control the strait, which is an international waterway. Tensions pushed oil prices slightly higher Tuesday ahead of the talks, but President Trump has been pressuring gas companies to lower prices to $2.50 a gallon, accusing them of price gouging. Meantime, Democrats, still broadly opposing military action, are expressing little faith in diplomatic efforts.
25: Meanwhile, Vice President J.D. Vance says the administration is not necessarily concerned with Iran's defiant words.
32: Whether it's the president, me, anybody else in the negotiation, we care a lot less about what the Iranians say. We care a lot more about what they do.
25: The Vice President on Fox's The Ingram Angle. Primary night in Colorado, 74-year-old Democrat Senator John Hickenlooper overcoming a challenge from State Senator Julie Gonzalez. Meanwhile, in the governor's race, Attorney General Phil Weiser has defeated Senator Michael Bennett. Well, heat dome could create some pretty dangerous conditions for many this holiday weekend. Fox weather meteorologist Ian Oliver is at New York, New Jersey Stadium.
33: More than 20 states staring down the possibility of actual air temperatures reaching the triple digits, 100 degrees. Those feels like temperatures up over 110. So that's where the danger comes in here as we move closer to the 4th of July come Saturday. Thursday, Friday, Saturday, that appears to be the peak of it. We've got extreme heat warnings up from the Midwest down the middle Mississippi, the Ohio Valley, and of course into the Mid-Atlantic and back up into the Northeast.
25: Well, New York City hasn't seen triple digits since 2010. I'm Sue Guzman. 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
13: Hot, humid weather continues right into the top of July. And other than maybe a pop-up storm here and there, it's just going to be hot, humid, heading into the top of July and towards the 4th of July weekend. A mainly clear sky overnight, a low of 77. Well, there could be a pop-up storm later Wednesday. Sunny, hot, humid, most of all. 97 the high. Heat index levels could approach 107. I'm meteorologist Mark Thibodeau from the Weather Channel.
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0: Jeremy Scott. Somewhere between the paranormal and abnormal.
1: World or International Asteroid Day. I'm Jeremy Scott, somewhere between the paranormal and the abnormal. So what do we do if we get word of one of these potentially hazardous asteroids, oh, say the size of a skyscraper or something to that effect? What if these thousands of new asteroids that have been found by the Rubin Observatory turn out to be potentially hazardous, even if only a fraction? As I was saying, we really want to know if one of these is going to hit us one day. There have been some calculations. The odds, I don't know if you have a better chance or a worse chance of winning the lottery, but it's probably pretty close. I mean, astronomical, it is a rare event. Somebody got hit by lightning out in my area just in the past couple of days. During a storm that kind of quickly rolled in, guy was out on the golf course, had stepped out of the golf car, the cart. You can tell I've never played golf before, and was just zapped right there. Freak accident, we could say. And it would probably be a similar scenario if one of these asteroids actually did make impact. But say we wanted to, you know, prevent a situation. There was, of course, DART, double asteroid redirection test. I'm pretty sure that's what it stood for in my recollection. This was an effort to basically deflect one of these in orbit. Well, now there's talk that we might even do so with a nuclear explosion. Oh, boy. In fact, there's new research suggesting that a nuclear explosion to deflect a dangerous asteroid could be a viable last resort planetary defense strategy. Certainly wouldn't be something we would think of as a first choice. But as we heard in the last hour, with the Swift Observatory plunging back to Earth, they now need to spend $30 million to put this thing higher into orbit where it will not be past the point of no return, where it will not fall to Earth and cascade debris on top of us. If we did redirect an asteroid and we did it in a certain area, the results of that could be catastrophic. Of course, certainly that rock coming down in and of itself would be catastrophic, but that would be an impact in one place versus impacts in many places. In this study, scientists from the University of Oxford and the Outer Solar System Company found that iron-rich asteroids become significantly stronger under extreme stress, making them less likely to shatter into multiple hazardous fragments if exposed to a nearby nuclear blast, something that I was, you know, just alluding to. If they're iron rich, they're actually stronger, which makes it less likely that they will implode and rain debris. Rather than destroying an asteroid like in the movies, researchers say the preferred approach would be a standoff nuclear detonation, exploding a nuclear device close to the asteroid rather than on its surface. The blast would vaporize part of the asteroid, creating thrust that gently changes its trajectory away from Earth. The technique, however, we should say, does remain theoretical. I want to welcome to the program Simon Holland, a science filmmaker who's known as Professor Simon. He's a distinguished film editor and educator with extensive experience in broadcast television production. He has edited for the BBC, Nat Geo, Discovery, Smithsonian TV, and has collaborated with the Astronomy Department at the University of Hawaii at Manoa. on films for the NASA-funded Atlas project, which sought to track near-Earth asteroids. Professor Simon, welcome to the program. Welcome back, I should say.
2: Hey. Oh, yeah, it's a pleasure. Thank you for having me on. And there's a fabulous introduction, Jeremy. That was good. My initial point to your viewers is good news and bad news. Almost every asteroid above 1 kilometer in diameter has already been tracked. And in Boston, there is the Minor Planet Society that keeps tracks and records of all these larger asteroids. But ones that are sub-kilometer in diameter are still classed as country or city killers, and they have not been tracked. The other thing that I think people really need to know is that we live in a solar system with a missing planet. There is no planet between Mars and Jupiter, and that missing planet are the asteroids, and they're all little guys or big guys in orbit around our sun, and they're playing billiards with each other, millions of them bumping into each other, and just now and again one comes out of their orbit and heads towards the sun. And if we're in the wrong place at the wrong time on planet Earth, it could hit us. So we don't have much warning and time, so it's very important that we track every asteroid that's in our solar system. And that was the funding for the Project Atlas in Hawaii.
1: Okay, you say we have a missing planet. Did this planet implode? Did it send these asteroids into the solar system or what?
2: No, it's hard to know. The best idea I have as a filmmaker is that it didn't coalesce. There was not enough gravity to pull all the rocks together to form a solid spherical planet like Earth or Mars or Venus. And it's right in that kind of cold Goldilocks porridge zone where things are getting between the last rocky planet Mars and towards the gaseous giants. So it was in a very difficult position. There's a lot of rocks and atomic structure, mainly iron, that was thrown out by our star, the sun, when our solar system was born. And one planet didn't coalesce into a big ball. And so instead, it's this cereal bowl of large rocks, I think.
1: So when we hear
2: about... And they come towards Earth.
1: new asteroids being discovered, what do you make of that?
2: Yeah. They're all... apart from the wonderful interstellar visitors such as Oumuamua and 3i Atlas, which was seen recently, every asteroid and every comet comes from our solar system. It's in orbit around our star, the sun. So in fact, if you could map the entire asteroid belt, as it's called, you could then keep track of all of them. But what people on Earth do is look for the ones that have gone rogue, and by spotting them in the night sky, you can, by 3 or 4 observations, join the dots, and you can work out what orbit they're on. Of course, 99% of them are going to be insignificant and not hit Earth.
1: But what about those that do pose a threat to us? And what do we do? Professor Simon with us tonight.
0: Into the paranormal.
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0: I'm Jeremy Scott, somewhere between the paranormal and the abnormal, talking about, how probable is it that one day we might get pelted by one of these asteroids, talking with Professor Simon. Can we possibly find them all?
1: Yeah, well, we found pretty well all the ones that were bigger than a kilometer, but there were still ones out there that needed to be tracked. And for 3 years at the University of Hawaii, the ATLAS project started this project of doing a wide field camera, two in the northern hemisphere and two in the southern hemisphere is what they currently got, to track sub-kilometer asteroids that have not been seen before. And amazingly, by parsing out all the stars that don't move and only looking at objects that do move, you can work out if it's a new asteroid and what kind of track it's on. Humorously, the person who does the software tracking, Larry Deneau, calls the ones that are rogue death plunge asteroids. And he can, from just 4 observations, work out a long-term impact trajectory. And then he just passes that data to the Minor Planet Center, I should call it. In Boston, which then log it and give it points out of 10 for. And there are, if you look at that log, viewers of Jeremy's program, there are asteroids scheduled to come between the moon and the earth in the next 50 years, and some of them are also potentially impactors. And then that opens the whole can of worms of what are we going to do about them. And as you said in the introduction, it's possible with the double impact DART project that we've looked at moving an asteroid incredibly small amount, if it's a long way away, by genetic impact, it's enough to shove it off course. And then ones that are closer and moving faster, it's possible to have a bigger explosion nearby. But also, as you clearly said, reports said it's kind of dangerous, so you don't want to vaporize them. One large rock into a million semi-large rocks could cause more damage, and also a thermonuclear device might actually harden asteroids. Most asteroids are either iron or a stony material. They also have a horrible predilection to, when they get very hot in entry into Earth's atmosphere, exploding. The classic one which exploded was the one over Chelyabinsk, and that caused such a large shockwave it shattered doors and windows in the Russian city. So sure, it might hit you on the head, but what could be worse is it could explode like a large bomb in our upper atmosphere, causing an enormous shockwave. So these have to be tracked. And ATLAS are doing a great job. They've got the funding. As I said, there's one in Hawaii. There's two in Hawaii now. There's one in South America. And I was very, very privileged to be invited to the inaugural switching on of the ATLAS telescope in just outside of Cape Town in South Africa. Unfortunately, I couldn't go because of COVID, but that machine is up and running. So now the Earth has got 2 northern and 2 southern hemisphere wide field trackers that look for weird objects every single night they can observe.
0: You mentioned Chelyabinsk, as I did in the last hour, because that's why we're here on World or International Asteroid Day, is great. Because of that event, something that was recognized by the United Nations about a decade ago for an event that happened 1908. I mean, we might not survive another one of those events today. Why? Because we have so much more technology than we did back then.
1: Yeah, good point. I mean, the Chelyabinsk was a stony asteroid that was probably about the size of a VW bug, which caused extensive damage by a shockwave over the city. But the one that really is worrying is the Tunguska event, which was also in Russia.
0: Right. That's our, my apologies.
1: Almost Tunguska.
0: The Tunguska event, which is the reason for all this. My apologies, listeners.
1: No,
0: not Chelyabinsk. It was the Tunguska event.
1: Well, poor Russia had them both. But, I should say, listeners, you can go out into your street right now with a magnet and pick up asteroids. The Earth is bombarded with mini asteroids, hundreds of tons of them every single day. So this is a common event. But back to the Tunguska explosion, it probably also, as you said, Jeremy, was an EMP or electromagnetic pulse event, which back in the 19th century didn't cause that much damage, but today would literally throw a country back into the Stone Age if it exploded over a country as a giant pulse of energy. What happens is it puts electrons into the atmosphere. Those electrons are grounded to Earth, and they flow through power lines and electronic components, and they overload circuitry. And they literally burn out permanently. It's unrecoverable. You lose every fuse, every transistor, every integrated circuit becomes melted because of the voltage differential between the EMP explosion in the atmosphere and the ground. Imagine an enormous lightning strike. Obviously, we've got man-made ones that we use in warfare, but the bigger ones would be a space-based explosion. And, that is a terrifying possibility.
0: Yeah, so it was the Tunguska event, just so I don't get any hate mail for confusing history. That was the largest ever on record. If we get something like that today, with the power grid, the data centers, all of the cell phone towers, we're screwed.
1: That's a really good idea. Not only can we plant bamboo next to AI data centers, we can explode Tunguska. No, I'm joking, yeah. Do we actually... No, as a person who lives in France, who lives in a 16th century watermill, I'm not that keen on AI, as you can probably tell. But I certainly want technology to protect Earth from incoming rogue killer asteroids.
0: Well, and we have a potential killer asteroid right around the corner, although it depends on who you talk to. It's called Apophis, and it's supposed to come within 20,000 miles of Earth on April 13th, 2029. Well, then people say, well, what's there to worry about? It's 20,000 miles. We'll be fine.
1: No, that's a... Jeremy, that's a... Holy, yeah. Oh, that's really close. Yeah. Well,
0: thank you for not for watching your language there.
1: No, I understand. It's very... I, as a filmmaker and as a researcher and dealing with flying saucers and UFOs and all that kind of thing, I like to actually check facts. And you can literally, I can put the phone number on the screen and send it to you. You can phone up the Minor Planet Center and it'll tell you everything about the next nearest misses. It's in the astronomy community is not very close, because they need astronomers all over the world to share data, so they're traditionally very good at sharing data. So let's tell the world, as in the classic name of the movie, let's keep looking up, and let's actually check what's incoming and do something about it.
0: And who knows? Maybe there will be one that surprises us, catches us off guard. My God, let's run for the hills. We'll be back with Simon Holland tonight on Into the Paranormal. I'm Jeremy Scott.
2: Can Considered by most, optimized curcumin is one of the few bioavailable and highly absorbable curcumin products on the market. Hi, I'm Dr. Mitch. Since most chronic diseases have inflammation, our optimized curcumin seems to be a perfect addition to any nutritional program. It makes sense to me that preventing or reducing inflammation is a key component to our overall health. The Mayo Clinic found that curcumin can decrease swelling and inflammation, has antioxidant properties, and research suggests that curcumin can prevent cancer, or at least slow the spread of cancer, and in many instances make chemotherapy more effective. It protects our healthy cells even from radiation. TotalWellness.com, where we help you to look good, feel good, and enjoy total wellness.
3: I'm Andrew Saul, Commissioner of Social Security. I'm here to warn you about telephone scammers pretending to be government employees.
4: ABC News, I'm Dave Packer. Newly released personal financial disclosure documents for 2025 show President Trump appears to have earned over $1 billion since the start of his second term from his cryptocurrency ventures.
5: At least $524 million comes from the sale of cryptocurrency tokens through the Trump-connected World Liberty Financial. The disclosure report, which is 927 pages, also listed earnings of $636 million from a licensing agreement with Celebration Coin for the sale of the president's meme coin.
4: ABC's Karen Travers. The Supreme Court issuing a landmark ruling on its final day of its term, the High Court striking down President Trump's order attempting to end birthright citizenship, and in a separate ruling, it upheld state bans on transgender girls from participating in girls and women's sports. And the court struck down limits on party spending in federal elections. More than 175 million people under alerts for extreme heat from the Gulf Coast to the Northeast. This is ABC News. Before the Supreme Court adjourned, it decided to take up a major gun case next term.
6: They have announced that they will review the constitutionality of state bans on AR-15 semi-assault rifles. These are weapons that are prohibited in 10 states, plus the District of Columbia. They've been used in some of the deadliest mass shootings in the United States, including Sandy Hook and Uvalde. So many children there killed with these weapons. States responding to that, trying to limit the sale and possession, but now the justices have indicated they're ready to decide whether, in fact, that's unconstitutional.
4: ABC's Devin Dwyer. Serena Williams was beaten by 20-year-old Maya Joint of Australia in her first professional singles match in nearly 4 years in the opening round of Wimbledon. The Consumer Confidence Board says America's attitudes toward the economy improved this month as gas prices started to go down, but the survey also found that more Americans think it's hard to get a job. Dave Packer, ABC News.
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9: 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It turns out we were paying too much for eggs. The Justice Department and a coalition of states reaching a more than $3 million settlement with three big U.S. egg producers, Cal Maine Foods, Hickman's Egg Ranch, and Versova, over charges of collusion,

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4: Heat advisory through the evening hours. Another heat advisory for Wednesday afternoon and evening for very elevated heat index levels. Could be up around 105 plus. Feels like temps in the afternoon. A couple of isolated storms, but the heat, the dominant weather story. Clear skies, overnight low 77. A 20% chance of a late day storm Wednesday. Very hot otherwise. 97 the high. Heat index levels to 107. I'm meteorologist Mark Thibodeau from the Weather Channel.
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5: Which is scheduled to begin operation in 2030. The upgraded accelerator will produce up to 10 times more collisions than the original. In the meantime, scientists will continue analyzing the enormous amount of data already collected. Hear paranormal news every hour on Into the Paranormal.
6: A newly discovered asteroid is about to just whiz by the Earth. Incredible.
7: Massive asteroid orbiting near Earth. It's more than a mile wide and until now had been undetected.
8: Our job is to find all the asteroids before they find us.
9: We compute whether or not that asteroid could hit the Earth.
10: Today, we do not have a complete inventory of all the possible impactors.
11: It doesn't matter where the asteroid impacts. It affects, you know, the entire humanity. In fact, anything alive on the Earth.
3: Whether it's unexplained or just plain strange, this is your kind of show. Into the Paranormal.
12: Yeah, I hope they have their eyes on, because if nobody's at the post watching these asteroids as they pass, some of them within just a few 10,000 miles or so of Earth. Well, who is? I hope somebody is. Question is, who is that?
13: Yeah, there's lots of teams. There's about five different near-Earth asteroid teams that got funded by NASA. There's ones in other countries, as you mentioned, the Rubin telescope is also a wide field telescope that can do that wide angle view to look for things in our solar system and beyond. It's a very sophisticated instrument. One of the problems that asteroid hunters had is that telescopes are very narrow field normally to look at one object, and it took the Pan-STARRS that found Oumuamua and Atlas and other projects to do this wide field survey. So every night they take four pictures of the entire night sky. Every night they can observe if there's not clouds, and then anything which it moves or changes in brightness they can track. So I can absolutely tell you, this morning, John Tonnery and Larry Deneau went into their office in Manoa, Hawaii, and looked at what was in the night sky all over the world last night. So if there was something that came up, I would phone them up. Yeah, what's this, John? And they would say, I suppose it's possible that it could be such a scary object that they're told to keep quiet, but I think they wouldn't. I think they would publish it internationally to warn people. I think the reason that they got funded was, what are we going to do about it if we find one that is going to impact Earth? And that was NASA's remit, to work with EU defense protection agencies to actually come up with ideas to actually warn people, move people out of the area, get in your car and drive to Canada or wherever you need to go. I tell you one thing that worries me. Statistically, our planet is mainly covered with ocean. And so these a rogue asteroid, if it makes it

0: its way down onto the surface of our planet is going to make a giant splash so big that I worry about Pacific Islands and the coastline. Luckily, you don't live in Portland. Oh, you do. You know, I think, sorry, Jeremy. I mean, I live 200 feet above sea level, so don't worry, I'm also going to get wet. If one of these big damn rocks hits the Atlantic or the Pacific, goodbye cities. There's going to be a hell of a wave from them if we don't get an EMP pulse or explosion damage. The splash is potentially infinite. When I lived in Hawaii, there was lots of tsunami warnings and hurricane warnings and things like that, and I always said, I'm worried about the asteroid warnings. It would be a very big wall of water.
1: What do you think the chances are of a rogue asteroid sneaking past us? We've heard some examples where these things have really only been witnessed days before they give us a close shave. I mean, maybe one day they give us more than that. Maybe they really make a splash.
0: Yeah, no, it's definitely possible. The Chelyabinsk one was not spotted, although there weren't really good asteroid spotting projects up and running at that time. But you think somebody would have seen it. The reason it wasn't seen is it came from a very strange direction. It came out of the direction between Earth and the Sun, so it wasn't very visible. It's much easier if it's illuminated by sunlight and is coming towards Earth, away from, from behind the Sun. I mean, from the other side of the Earth. And so it shines. So it is possible, I would agree, that one could sneak up on us. Also, they collide and they change course. So, and they're affected by other gravitational forces. They could start off being benign and then get too close to a moon or another asteroid, have an impact, or just be gravitationally altered, so it then becomes a death plunge asteroid. And it needs constant monitoring. And I damn hope that we're told about it so we can get on your bicycle.
1: Is that what you would method you would choose to make your getaway on bicycle?
0: I think probably in France, a bicycle would probably be the best. I live in a farm with goats and sheep, and I would want to bring them with me. So I think it would be quite a slow walk up the road. Yeah.
1: Well, do you think we should feel more at ease that we have planetary defense mechanisms in place? Maybe not defense as much as tracking, because we've now found three interstellar objects. We never found interstellar objects until, a decade or so ago. And now we're finding them, which shows that we can locate these objects.
0: Brilliant. I know. There was a... So the side effect, yes, basically the asteroid tracking people are doing a fantastic job. It's the first time in human history that we could potentially move a population away from a city killer or warn of a giant impact, which we might be able to deflect if we've got enough notice. But as you say, the technology can be used for other things. The 3i Atlas, named of course, after the Atlas team, was spotted because it was a rogue object, and it was right in the center of the densest star cluster of the middle of our Milky Way, and no other telescope could have seen it. The way that it got parsed and seen was that most of the stars, even in the center of our galaxy, don't move. And this little guy, who was tiny and wouldn't be seen by normal astronomers, was a rogue moving object. And its speed corresponded to an object that was interstellar. And that's how it was discovered. So well done, Atlas.
1: Absolutely. We'll pause, come back, and wrap up our conversation tonight with Professor Simon Holland on Into the Paranormal. I'm Jeremy Scott, somewhere between the paranormal and the abnormal. We'll be right back.
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0: Professor Simon with us tonight on Into the Paranormal. I am Jeremy Scott. It's the day that we wonder, like, how far are we from doomsday? Doomsday by asteroid. So what are asteroids actually made of, Professor Simon?
1: Yeah, thank you, Jeremy. It's a great privilege to be on your show, and I'd just like to say hi to everybody.
0: It's wonderful
1: the
0: having
1: north,
0: you here.
1: West
0: you
1: of
0: do
1: the
0: great
1: US.
0: Work.
1: One of my foot. It's an absolute pleasure. Part of the Hawaii University astronomy team actually ran a geology of extraterrestrial material, and it wasn't flying saucers, it was asteroids. So there's a department there that looks actually at the geology and nature of space rocks. Obviously the ones that they've got are ones that they found on the Earth after they've landed here on Earth, but they fall into two big categories. Mainly they're the stony ones, which are mainly kind of, you know, carbon and silicon based rocky meteorites, which we find on Earth. And then the others, which are more interesting, are the metallic ones. And the metallic ones are fascinating. The reason that they're studied is that because they have formed in deep space over millions of years, often you get, I'm going to use a French word, they're going to join together as a friend or as an alloy, a friend in French. Alloys are metals which have joined together and have joint properties. And a lot of engineering has come from looking at the alloying or friendship of space rocks. For example, I'm sure you've got a piece of stainless steel near you. Well, stainless steel was first discovered in a meteorite, very, very rusty steel suddenly got a friendship with chromium. And then you could make a steel which didn't rust and stayed shiny. And those ideas have come from studying the geology, the actual makeup of these metallic meteorites that people find on Earth. So a lot of interesting research going on. A film I've been working on for my YouTube channel today is a very ancient piece of very strange material has turned up in Russia, which looks like it's millions of years old, but it looks like it's made of a modern aerogel foamy material, which we use in aerospace, but it has the characteristics of being at least 300 million years old. So where did that come from? And right now, MUFON and scientists all over the world are trying to figure out whether it's a piece of future technology, past technology, man-made technology, or alien technology. So there's lots of weird stuff out there which we can study.
0: Yeah. But one needs to really land in a populated area for us to really get a good sample. And I know that has happened before.
1: Yeah.
0: These have landed, and there have been samples that have been obtained and taken in for study.
1: Well, in fact, the opposite. The very, very, very best place to find meteorites, which is the name of asteroids that have hit the Earth, is the poles, because they're usually black because they've re-entered, they've entered the Earth's atmosphere. And there, sitting on the ice cap, is a black rock. And so a lot of meteorites are found on snow. It's a very easy way to find them. In the jungle, they go underneath the tree canopy. In Portland, they fall in the street and get run over by a cup of coffee. Who knows what would happen to them?
0: Don't remind me. I have to live here. It's bad enough.
1: In France, they would probably hit a goose and get turned into foie gras. No, I'm joking. There's a lot of meteorites hit the Earth, but and they're rare to find. If you ever find one or have a sample of one, hold on to it, because they're pretty interesting. I just hope we don't see one coming very fast towards us.
0: All right, Professor Simon, is it more likely you win the lottery or get hit by an asteroid?
1: Oh, I would say hit by an asteroid, actually. There are cases. I mean, there's an awful lot of tiny ones that have gone through people's roofs. I'm a private pilot, and I had a hangar with a Cessna. And one day I went to get the Cessna out, and there was a hole in the roof. And my friend, who's an astronomer, said, asteroid. I went, yeah. And we searched it. And what it was is that somebody had hit a telegraph pole and thrown a piece of metal through my hangar roof, but we both immediately went meteorite because they're wonderful. Yeah, no, you can get hit by one. You just don't want to be hit by one that, you know, bigger than a dustbin.
0: Is there some sort of, I guess, alert system that is in place?
1: The Atlas team are very much reporting to the Minor Planet Center, which is the logging database for things in our solar system. They have connections with American public safety people who could, and hopefully through government and media, warn people. I think that's a bit of a weak thing. I mean, it is, I also have to say, specifically in the United States, so asteroids are going to hit in Namibia as much as Nebraska. So I slightly worry that it needs to have a global network. I don't think there is a global network at present. And I also worry that would we be told? I sincerely hope so. I know the Atlas team enough that they, if they really suspected something was a death plunge asteroid, they would alert the world. They're very good people like that. But would they be shut up? I don't know. I hope not. I think the planet would need to be warned. And I think there's good people out there.
0: All right. Finally, 3i Atlas, that had a lot of attention a year ago or so, as we were actually getting set right around this time, talking about what's going to happen, you know, in the next couple of months. And then there was the government shutdown. NASA disappeared. People said there's a conspiracy. Yeah. There's this comet that's not a comet, that's a alien spacecraft or not. And it's now disappeared behind the sun, and it's going to reveal itself on the other side. And then and then here it came and went.
1: It's gone, No, 3i Atlas is absolutely wonderful, absolutely fascinating, and it's full of misinformation. I mean, the thing about 3i Atlas that makes it unbelievably different and special is that it wasn't made in our solar system. So it's made of atoms put together by a different star. So it behaved badly, and all its bad behavior was compared with comets, which are part of our solar system. So when Avi Loeb says the tail's pointing out the wrong way, or it's gone green, or it, you know, all of that was it could do that. It's in the classic words of the punk poet John Cooper Clarke, you know, it's alien. It's not like us. The rest is too rude for me to read out. But you know, it's a different object. It wasn't from around here, so it behaved badly. There was so much rubbish talked about it. I was on so many programs saying it's wonderful, it's different, and it's not a spaceship.
0: Professor Simon, awesome conversation once again. We appreciate you doing it in the middle of the night, and you sounded good. And what's the YouTube channel? How can folks follow you?
1: Yeah, thanks, Jeremy. No, it's great. Really good topic. And hi to all your listeners. If you really want to go in for a wild ride, you can see me on YouTube on the channel Professor Simon. And there's a cracking film just been released today, blowing the facts on the Tic Tac UFO. So you might enjoy that. So thanks for having me.
0: I certainly will. Got lots to catch up. We got the MK Ultra hearing as well. Also, World UFO Day is this week. Yeah. And, of course, World Asteroid or International Asteroid Day, which either you prefer. So, Simon, always good to follow your work, and it was a pleasure having you back.
1: Pleasure, and keep in touch, and hi to everybody.
0: All right, Simon Holland joining us tonight. All right, friends, well, until we talk to you next time, somewhere between the paranormal and the abnormal, I'm Jeremy Scott.

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6: 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Actor Dan Aykroyd has a birthday, and the Sony Walkman was introduced on this day in 1979. 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And don't forget your lucky hat. 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
10: The High Court rules, the President reacts. I'm Chris DeMeo, Fox News. President Trump wants Congress to put limits on birthright citizenship after the Supreme Court tossed aside an executive order. Fox's Jared Halpern has more.
11: While calling the Supreme Court ruling reaffirming birthright citizenship too bad for the country, President Trump says it can be made up in Congress through legislation he will support. On social media, the president says Congress should start to work on ending expensive and unfair birthright citizenship, though it's unclear if federal legislation would pass a Supreme Court review. Five justices, led by Chief Justice John Roberts, concluded citizenship for any child born in the U.S. is guaranteed by the Constitution's 14th Amendment. At the White House, Jared Halpern, Fox News.
10: The U.S. and Iran resumed talks in Doha, Qatar after a series of strikes this past weekend.
12: As U.S. negotiators Jared Kushner and Steve Witkoff meet with Qatari mediators but no Iranians in Doha, Iran is circulating a plan with U.S. ally Oman to collect tolls in the Strait of Hormuz, despite American objections. The White House reacting to the news, as reported by the New York Times, telling Fox, President Trump has been clear that Iran cannot control the strait, which is an international waterway. Tensions pushed oil prices slightly higher Tuesday ahead of the talks, but President Trump has been pressuring gas companies to lower prices to $2.50 a gallon, accusing them of price gouging. Meantime, Democrats, still broadly opposing military action, are expressing little faith in diplomatic efforts.
10: Fox's Jackie Heinrich at the White House. At least two dozen people are dead after days of torrential rain and flooding in Ghana and the Ivory Coast. Emergency workers continue to rescue residents from submerged buildings. Stocks gaining ground. On Tuesday, The Dow finishing up 136 points, the Nasdaq ending up 393, and the S&P 500 was up 59. 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
14: This is a Bloomberg Money Minute. The company behind Cheerios would love to know what you're having for breakfast today. General Mills is posting its results for the just-finished quarter, and many on Wall Street have been betting on weakness. Market researcher Circana predicts we will hear that U.S. sales fell 2% for General Mills last quarter, with the company's snacks business, including Chex Mix and Nature Valley, the negative standouts, offsetting results from its other divisions, including cereal, Betty Crocker Baking, Green Giant Vegetables, and Häagen-Dazs ice cream. A stronger-than-forecast profit has not been enough for Nike to maintain higher shares in extended trades. The company is warning that despite last quarter's strong numbers helped in part by tariff-related refunds, the company is still struggling to sell its products without discounting them, and demand for items in its iconic Converse brand continues to lag. Nike is nearly 2 years into a turnaround that's showing progress, but more slowly than investors had been expecting. Andrew O'Day, Bloomberg Radio.
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10: Hot, humid weather continues right into the top of July. And other than maybe a pop-up storm here and there, it's just going to be hot, humid, heading into the top of July and towards the 4th of July weekend. A mainly clear sky overnight, a low of 77. Well, there could be a pop-up storm later Wednesday. Sunny, hot, humid, most of all, 97 the high. Heat index levels could approach 107. I'm meteorologist Mark Thibodeau from the Weather Channel.
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1: ABC News, I'm Dave Packer. Primary night in Colorado. The Associated Press projects that Attorney General Phil Weiser will win the Democratic primary for governor, beating U.S. Senator Michael Bennet. Weiser telling supporters Tuesday night,
2: Colorado, you chose fresh, energetic, and bold leadership that starts by asking, how can I help?
1: In the Republican primary, a tight race between State Senator Barb Kirkmeyer and political newcomer Victor Marx. President Trump dealt a blow to end birthright citizenship. The Supreme Court Tuesday siding with the long-held interpretation of the 14th Amendment that almost all persons born in the United States are citizens of the country. And the High Court upheld states' rights to ban transgender athletes for competing in school sports not aligned with their sex at birth. Where was he the last 4 months? New Jersey Republican Representative Tom Kane Jr. returned to Capitol Hill Tuesday, disclosed he was being treated for depression. This is ABC News. President Trump says the Republican Party will hold a midterm convention in September to energize voters ahead of the election. Lawmakers have advanced a package meant to strengthen protections for kids online.
3: House lawmakers have passed the Kids Internet and Digital Safety Act. It's a bipartisan package of legislation that, among other things, would require social media companies to adopt new safety measures for children and restrict the use of minors' data for targeted advertising. Advocates say the bill is a step towards a safer internet for young people, but critics fear it may prompt tech platforms to adopt age verification measures for everyone, which is a concern if that additional data people are handing over gets breached. Mike Dubusky, ABC News.
1: In a court filing, attorneys for actress Blake Lively say Justin Baldoni's production company owes nearly $8 million in attorney fees connected to a defamation lawsuit dismissed last year. This comes 2 weeks after a judge denied Lively's claim for damages against Baldoni, but allowed her to seek legal fees. Dave Packer, ABC News.
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7: Heat advisory through the evening hours. Another heat advisory for Wednesday afternoon and evening for very elevated heat index levels. Could be up around 105 plus. Feels like temps in the afternoon. A couple of isolated storms, but the heat, the dominant weather story. Clear skies, overnight low 77, a 20% chance of a late day storm Wednesday. Very hot otherwise, 97 the high. Heat index levels to 107. I'm meteorologist Mark Thibodeau from the Weather Channel.
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4: 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Actor Dan Aykroyd has a birthday, and the Sony Walkman was introduced on this day in 1979. 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
7: A big day at the nation's highest court. I'm Sue Guzman, Fox News. The Supreme Court wrapping up its term, resolving cases involving transgender athletes, campaign finance rules, and birthright citizenship. Fox's Jessica Rosenthal has more.
8: The U.S. Supreme Court struck down President Trump's executive order, finding the 14th Amendment confers citizenship upon most people born here. President Trump said then Congress should work to end birthright citizenship now, and House Speaker Mike Johnson reacted.
9: I think it's clearly an issue that merits the attention of Congress. I don't know what the remedy is, how to define it, or the timeline. It would be premature for me to project that, but I will tell you that it's a big concern with the American people because it's been abused.
8: The justices also ruled states can block transgender athletes from competing in girls and women's sports. They also ended caps on political party expenditures when coordinating with individual candidates, finding the limits violated the First Amendment. Jessica Rosenthal, Fox News.
7: Meanwhile, President Trump wants Congress to put limits on birthright citizenship after the Supreme Court tossed aside his executive order. Fox's Jared Halpern with more from the White House.
10: While calling the Supreme Court ruling reaffirming birthright citizenship too bad for the country, President Trump says it can be made up in Congress through legislation he will support. On social media, the president says Congress should start today to work on ending expensive and unfair birthright citizenship, though it's unclear if federal legislation would pass a Supreme Court review. Five justices, led by Chief Justice John Roberts, concluded citizenship for any child born in the U.S. is guaranteed by the Constitution's 14th Amendment. At the White House, Jared Halpern, Fox News.
7: New Jersey Republican Congressman Tom Kaine Jr. says he was being treated for depression during his unexpected four-month absence from Congress, saying in a brief speech on the House floor that he remained silent about his condition because he's a private person by nature. 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
6: This is a Bloomberg Money Minute. Wall Street begins the second half of 2026 today with quite a bit to show for the first half. Year to date, the Dow is up nearly 9%. S&P 500 is up 9.5% on the year. NASDAQ up nearly 13%. Among stocks to watch when the market breaks out of the gate this morning, Eli Lilly, maker of top-selling GLP-1 drug Zepbound, as the ranks of people taking it looks to swell now that Medicare is covering GLP-1 drugs starting today. One of the big categories of stocks helping boost the market in recent days has been airline stocks, locking in double-digit percentage gains for the just-finished month as jet fuel prices fall and Americans keep taking to the skies. This spring's collapse of Spirit Airlines took seats out of the rotation and helped drive up airfares across the industry. But price relief is coming for customers at just the right time. Shares of Delta and United opened today at all-time highs. 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
15: Hot, humid weather continues right into the top of July, and other than maybe a pop-up storm here and there, it's just going to be hot, humid, heading into the top of July and towards the 4th of July weekend. A mainly clear sky overnight, a low of 77. Well, there could be a pop-up storm later Wednesday. Sunny, hot, humid, most of all, 97 the high. Heat index levels could approach 107. I'm meteorologist Mark Thibodeau from the Weather Channel.
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1: ABC News, I'm Dave Packer. The Supreme Court Tuesday striking down President Trump's order attempting to end birthright citizenship. The ruling reaffirms more than a century of legal precedent that babies born on American soil are automatically American citizens. ABC News legal contributor Sarah Isger.
2: Five of the justices saying, yes, this includes anyone born in the United States who's not, for instance, a diplomat here while working for a foreign government. But four of the justices saying, well, no, the 14th Amendment doesn't say that.
1: And in a separate ruling, the Supreme Court upheld state bans on transgender girls from participating in girls and women's sports. A personal financial disclosure released Tuesday shows that in 2025, President Trump earned $2.2 billion, more than triple what he reported the year before. An emergency order issued for the nation's largest power grid as dangerous heat grips the Midwest and South and moves into the Northeast. This is ABC News. A Las Vegas judge has ruled that confessions made by the only person ever charged with the murder of Tupac Shakur can be used in his upcoming trial. Dwayne Keefe D. Davis has pleaded not guilty. A warning from health officials.
3: Even before summer officially arrived, tick season was already a concern for health experts in the U.S. Last month, the CDC issued an alert that visits for tick bites to the ER nationwide were up at the highest level in nearly a decade. ABC News medical contributor Dr. Alok Patel says climate change is just part of the reason.
4: And what else happens with warm weather? People go outside. They go hiking. They enjoy the sunshine. This puts them even in more range to potentially get bitten by a tick.
3: Experts say to protect yourself, wear protective clothing and check for ticks when you return from outdoors. Michelle Franzen, ABC News.
1: WNBA Phoenix forward Alyssa Thomas says she's gotten death threats and been called racial slurs in the aftermath of her one-game suspension after her fist made contact with Caitlin Clark's throat. Dave Packer, ABC News.
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8: 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We've never been in this position before.
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9: Heat advisory through the evening hours. Another heat advisory for Wednesday afternoon and evening for very elevated heat index levels. Could be up around 105 plus. Feels like temps in the afternoon. A couple of isolated storms, but the heat, the dominant weather story. Clear skies, overnight low 77. A 20% chance of a late day storm Wednesday. Very hot otherwise. 97 the high. Heat index levels to 107. I'm meteorologist Mark Thibodeau from the Weather Channel.
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6: 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Actor Dan Aykroyd has a birthday, and the Sony Walkman was introduced on this day in 1979. If there is a more suspicious group of people than fishermen, we're not sure who that might be. 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Just a few things you can put to the test on your next summer outing. And don't forget your lucky hat. 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
8: The High Court rules, the President reacts. I'm Chris DeMeo, Fox News. President Trump wants Congress to put limits on birthright citizenship after the Supreme Court tossed aside an executive order. Here's Fox's Jared Halpern.
9: Well, calling the Supreme Court ruling reaffirming birthright citizenship too bad for the country, President Trump says it can be made up in Congress through legislation he will support. On social media, the president says Congress should start to work on

0: ending expensive and unfair birthright citizenship, though it's unclear if federal legislation would pass a Supreme Court review. Five justices, led by Chief Justice John Roberts, concluded citizenship for any child born in the U.S. is guaranteed by the Constitution's 14th Amendment. At the White House, Jared Halpern, Fox News.
1: The U.S. and Iran resumed talks in Doha, Qatar, after a series of strikes this past weekend.
2: As U.S. negotiators Jared Kushner and Steve Witkoff meet with Qatari mediators but no Iranians in Doha, Iran is circulating a plan with U.S. ally Oman to collect tolls in the Strait of Hormuz, despite American objections. The White House reacting to the news, as reported by the New York Times, telling Fox, President Trump has been clear that Iran cannot control the strait, which is an international waterway. Tensions pushed oil prices slightly higher Tuesday ahead of the talks, but President Trump has been pressuring gas companies to lower prices to $2.50 a gallon, accusing them of price gouging. Meantime, Democrats, still broadly opposing military action, are expressing little faith in diplomatic efforts.
1: That's Fox's Jackie Heinrich at the White House. At least two dozen people are dead after days of torrential rain and flooding in Ghana and the Ivory Coast. Emergency workers continue to rescue residents from submerged buildings. Stocks gaining ground on Tuesday, the Dow finishing up 136 points, the Nasdaq ended up 393, and the S&P 500 finished up 59. 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
3: 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Just click listen, then swipe right and hear the latest news updates on your time. 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
7: This is a Bloomberg Money Minute. Wall Street starts a new quarter today after wrapping up its best quarter since that sizzling market run out of the initial COVID shock in 2020, with the S&P up 15% April to June and the Nasdaq up 21%. Here's what can help or hinder Wall Street's start to the second half of the year. Today, paycheck processor ADP posts its tally of private sector job creation for June. Economists expect a steady but uninspiring 120,000 more jobs added then taken away. Ahead of ADP's report, we get the monthly tally of U.S. layoff notices from HR tracker Challenger, Gray & Christmas. It's a day early because the Labor Department's typically Friday employment report will also be a day early because the government's off to commemorate Independence Day. Also to help guide the market today will be the monthly measure of U.S. manufacturing activity from the Institute for Supply Management, expected to hold roughly steady in a range of moderate expansion. Andrew O'Day, Bloomberg Radio.
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2: Hot, humid weather continues right into the top of July, and other than maybe a pop-up storm here and there, it's just going to be hot, humid, heading into the top of July and towards the 4th of July weekend. A mainly clear sky overnight, a low of 77. Well, there could be a pop-up storm later Wednesday. Sunny, hot, humid, most of all, 97 the high. Heat index levels could approach 107. I'm meteorologist Mark Thibodeau from the Weather Channel.
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1: ABC News, I'm Dave Packer. Primary night in Colorado. The Associated Press projects that Attorney General Phil Weiser will win the Democratic primary for governor, beating U.S. Senator Michael Bennet. Weiser telling supporters Tuesday night,
2: Colorado, you chose fresh, energetic, and bold leadership that starts by asking, how can I help?
1: In the Republican primary, a tight race between State Senator Barb Kirkmeyer and political newcomer Victor Marks. President Trump dealt a blow to end birthright citizenship. The

0: Supreme Court Tuesday siding with the long-held interpretation of the 14th Amendment that almost all persons born in the United States are citizens of the country. And the High Court upheld states' rights to ban transgender athletes for competing in school sports not aligned with their sex at birth. Where was he the last 4 months? New Jersey Republican Representative Tom Kane Jr. returned to Capitol Hill Tuesday, disclosed he was being treated for depression. This is ABC News. President Trump says the Republican Party will hold a midterm convention in September to energize voters ahead of the election. Lawmakers have advanced a package meant to strengthen protections for kids online.
1: House lawmakers have passed the Kids Internet and Digital Safety Act. It's a bipartisan package of legislation that, among other things, would require social media companies to adopt new safety measures for children and restrict the use of minors' data for targeted advertising. Advocates say the bill is a step towards a safer internet for young people, but critics fear it may prompt tech platforms to adopt age verification measures for everyone, which is a concern if that additional data people are handing over gets breached. Mike Dubusky, ABC News.
0: In a court filing, attorneys for actress Blake Lively say Justin Baldoni's production company owes nearly $8 million in attorney fees connected to a defamation lawsuit dismissed last year. This comes 2 weeks after a judge denied Lively's claim for damages against Baldoni, but allowed her to seek legal fees. Dave Packer, ABC News.
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6: Heat advisory through the evening hours. Another heat advisory for Wednesday afternoon and evening for very elevated heat index levels. Could be up around 105 plus. Feels like temps in the afternoon. A couple of isolated storms, but the heat, the dominant weather story. Clear skies, overnight low 77, a 20% chance of a late day storm Wednesday. Very hot otherwise, 97 the high. Heat index levels to 107. I'm meteorologist Mark Thibodeau from the Weather Channel.
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5: 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Actor Dan Aykroyd has a birthday, and the Sony Walkman was introduced on this day in 1979. 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And don't forget your lucky hat. 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
7: Major cases decided. I'm Sue Guzman, Fox News. The Supreme Court has wrapped up its term resolving cases involving transgender athletes, campaign finance rules, and birthright citizenship. Details from Fox's Jessica Rosenthal.
8: The U.S. Supreme Court struck down President Trump's executive order finding the 14th Amendment confers citizenship upon most people born here. President Trump said then Congress should work to end birthright citizenship now, and House Speaker Mike Johnson reacted.
9: I think it's clearly an issue that merits the attention of Congress. I don't know what the remedy is, how to define it, or the timeline. It would be premature for me to project that, but I will tell you that it's a big concern with the American people because it's been abused.
8: The justices also ruled states can block transgender athletes from competing in girls and women's sports. They also ended caps on political party expenditures when coordinating with individual candidates, finding the limits violated the First Amendment. Jessica Rosenthal, Fox News.
7: On the heels of the ruling, the Justice Department says it is clamping down on what it calls birth tourism.
10: In a memo to federal prosecutors, Assistant Attorney General Colin McDonald says the DOJ will hold accountable those who engage in unlawful conduct, like false visa applications. A majority of Supreme Court justices blocked an executive order from President Trump that was intended to prevent automatic citizenship to children born in the U.S., the parents in the country illegally or temporarily. Chief Justice John Roberts concludes the 14th Amendment ensures any person born on U.S. soil is a U.S. citizen.
7: Fox's Jared Halpern at the White House. President Trump announcing that Republicans will hold their first ever national convention ahead of the midterm elections, and it'll be held September 9th and 10th in Dallas. At least 14 children are dead, 8 others hurt after the roof of a tutoring center that was under construction in Lahore, Pakistan collapsed. Building collapse is common in Pakistan due to lax construction standards. 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
16: This is a Bloomberg Money Minute. The company behind Cheerios would love to know what you're having for breakfast today. General Mills is posting its results for the just-finished quarter, and many on Wall Street have been betting on weakness. Market researcher Circana predicts we will hear that U.S. sales fell 2% for General Mills last quarter, with the company's snacks business, including Chex Mix and Nature Valley, the negative standouts, offsetting results from its other divisions, including cereal, Betty Crocker Baking, Green Giant Vegetables, and Häagen-Dazs ice cream. A stronger-than-forecast profit has not been enough for Nike to maintain higher shares in extended trades. The company is warning that despite last quarter's strong numbers helped in part by tariff-related refunds, the company is still struggling to sell its products without discounting them, and demand for items in its iconic Converse brand continues to lag. Nike is nearly 2 years into a turnaround that's showing progress, but more slowly than investors had been expecting. Andrew O'Day, Bloomberg Radio.
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21: Hot, humid weather continues right into the top of July, and other than maybe a pop-up storm here and there, it's just going to be hot, humid, heading into the top of July and towards the 4th of July weekend. A mainly clear sky overnight, a low of 77. Well, there could be a pop-up storm later Wednesday. Sunny, hot, humid, most of all, 97 the high. Heat index levels could approach 107. I'm meteorologist Mark Thibodeau from the Weather Channel.
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1: ABC News, I'm Dave Packer. The Supreme Court Tuesday striking down President Trump's order attempting to end birthright citizenship. The ruling reaffirms more than a century of legal precedent that babies born on American soil are automatically American citizens. ABC News legal contributor Sarah Isger.
2: Five of the justices saying, yes, this includes anyone born in the United States who's not, for instance, a diplomat here while working for a foreign government. But four of the justices saying, well, no, the 14th Amendment doesn't say that.
1: And in a separate ruling, the Supreme Court upheld state bans on transgender girls from participating in girls and women's sports. A personal financial disclosure released Tuesday shows that in 2025, President Trump earned $2.2 billion, more than triple what he reported the year before. An emergency order issued for the nation's largest power grid as dangerous heat grips the Midwest and South and moves into the Northeast. This is ABC News. A Las Vegas judge has ruled that confessions made by the only person ever charged with the murder of Tupac Shakur can be used in his upcoming trial. Dwayne Keefe D. Davis has pleaded not guilty. A warning from health officials.
3: Even before summer officially arrived, tick season.

0: and was already a concern for health experts in the U.S. Last month, the CDC issued an alert that visits for tick bites to the ER nationwide were up at the highest level in nearly a decade. ABC News medical contributor Dr. Alok Patel says climate change is just part of the reason.
1: And what else happens with warm weather? People go outside. They go hiking. They enjoy the sunshine. This puts them even in more range to potentially get bitten by a tick.
0: Experts say to protect yourself, wear protective clothing, and check for ticks when you return from outdoors. Michelle Franzen, ABC News.
2: WNBA Phoenix forward Alyssa Thomas says she's gotten death threats and been called racial slurs in the aftermath of her one-game suspension after her fist made contact with Caitlin Clark's throat. Dave Packer, ABC News.
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6: 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I have been saying, and I stand by this, we are in uncharted waters for a midterm election year. We've never been in this position before.
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8: Heat advisory through the evening hours. Another heat advisory for Wednesday afternoon and evening for very elevated heat index levels. Could be up around 105 plus. Feels like temps in the afternoon. A couple of isolated storms, but the heat, the dominant weather story. Clear skies, overnight low 77. A 20% chance of a late day storm Wednesday. Very hot otherwise. 97 the high. Heat index levels to 107. I'm meteorologist Mark Thibodeau from the Weather Channel.
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0: ABC News, I'm Dave Packer. Primary night in Colorado. The Associated Press projects that Attorney General Phil Weiser will win the Democratic primary for governor, beating U.S. Senator Michael Bennet. Weiser telling supporters Tuesday night,
1: Colorado, you chose fresh, energetic, and bold leadership that starts by asking, how can I help?
0: In the Republican primary, a tight race between State Senator Barb Kirkmeyer and political newcomer Victor Marks. President Trump dealt a blow to end birthright citizenship. The Supreme Court Tuesday siding with a long-held interpretation of the 14th Amendment that almost all persons born in the United States are citizens of the country. And the High Court upheld states' rights to ban transgender athletes for competing in school sports not aligned with their sex at birth. Where was he the last 4 months? New Jersey Republican Representative Tom Kaine Jr. returned to Capitol Hill Tuesday, disclosed he was being treated for depression. This is ABC News. President Trump says the Republican Party will hold a midterm convention in September to energize voters ahead of the election. Lawmakers have advanced a package meant to strengthen protections for kids online.
2: House lawmakers have passed the Kids Internet and Digital Safety Act. It's a bipartisan package of legislation that, among other things, would require social media companies to adopt new safety measures for children and restrict the use of minors' data for targeted advertising. Advocates say the bill is a step towards a safer internet for young people, but critics fear it may prompt tech platforms to adopt age verification measures for everyone, which is a concern if that additional data people are handing over gets breached. Mike Dubusky, ABC News.
0: In a court filing, attorneys for actress Blake Lively say Justin Baldoni's production company owes nearly $8 million in attorney fees connected to a defamation lawsuit dismissed last year. This comes 2 weeks after a judge denied Lively's claim for damages against Baldoni, but allowed her to seek legal fees. Dave Packer, ABC News.
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7: Believe it or not, the hottest days are yet to come. That's going to be tomorrow and Friday. We're going to be near 100, and that's without the heat index. Warm morning, heat advisory will kick in later, maybe a storm late today. Upper 90s will feel close to 105 or hotter. Tonight, chance of a shower, thunderstorm early, 75. Thursday and Friday, maybe an afternoon storm near 100 degrees, heat index 105 to 110. From the Weather Channel, Ray Staging.
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8: Edgy, smart, bringing you what you need to know. 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
9: Thanks for spending time with us. Welcome into Wednesday, July 1st. Gordon Deal with Nicole Murray. Some of our top stories and headlines. A Democratic socialist wins a primary for a Denver area congressional seat. The Supreme Court struck down Trump's ban on birthright citizenship. Some 120 million people are under an extreme heat warning. A financial disclosure shows President Trump made over $1.4 billion in income tied to his family's cryptocurrency ventures last year. U.S. takes on Bosnia and Herzegovina in the knockout round of the World Cup tonight. And two amazing rescues from the Venezuela earthquakes by a specialized unit from Virginia. That story in about 20 minutes. Gas prices continue to drop ahead of the July 4th holiday weekend. It's been six straight weeks of the price at the pump falling, but we're not ready to return to pre-war retail prices. Here's Tom Kloza, Chief Energy Advisor at Gulf Oil. Tom, what can we expect?
10: I think we're probably about where we'll be, and it's like major league batting averages, you know, in normal years, like a George Brett year in the 380s or so, or Tony Gwynn. We're down about 80 cents from where we peaked at the end of May, and I think we still have to worry about what may happen, not so much in July, but in August and September.
9: Okay, why then?
10: Well, right now we're facing what I would call a little mini glut with crude oil. All of those tankers that were in the Persian Gulf have loaded up and they're headed to destinations to, you know, take that Persian Gulf oil to markets that were waiting for it. So they're going to have to deal with that. We're also getting strategic reserves released from the U.S. and some other countries. So July looks to be well supplied. It's August that you worry about. Will the vessels that are dispatching crude in Asia and so forth go back into the Persian Gulf? The strategic oil sales will end. And, you know, August is the highest demand month on the calendar year after year. So that could be a little bit onerous.
9: I got the feeling, and I may be wrong on this, that the retail price at the pump has fallen sharply, almost in line with what has happened with the price of oil. Am I wrong on that? Because I feel like they're normally not in lockstep, but I feel like there's been a pretty sharp drop.
10: It's not lockstep. You know, here's what's interesting about it. Okay, so the average today is about $3.85. But if you're somebody who's prone to shopping around, and let's say you have a Gas Buddy app or something like that, you could probably do

$0.40 better on average throughout the country. So there's a big difference between the leading edge, the very, very competitive prices, and the average prices. And sometimes those average prices are, you know, a station up in the mountains with a junkyard dog in the front. But we've come off quite

0: Chris DeMeo, another round of negotiations as the U.S. works to come to a resolution to the conflict with Iran.
1: As U.S. negotiators Jared Kushner and Steve Witkoff meet with Qatari mediators but no Iranians in Doha, Iran is circulating a plan with U.S. ally Oman to collect tolls in the Strait of Hormuz, despite American objections. The White House reacting to the news, as reported by the New York Times, telling Fox, President Trump has been clear that Iran cannot control the strait, which is an international waterway.
0: Fox's Jackie Heinrich. Maylock Hero says defeated Congresswoman Diana DeGette in Colorado's House primary. She's the latest Democratic socialist to boot out a Democratic incumbent this month. The president also notching a win when it comes to campaign spending in federal elections. The court struck down a federal election law that set limits on how much political parties can spend. 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

0: Thanks for spending time with us. Welcome into Wednesday, June 31st.
1: Let's keep June going for a while. I don't want summer to move any faster than it's moving. Let's keep June going. I'm all for that.
0: Tacking the day on the end of June there.
1: I like July, but we got to keep the June and July going as long as possible.
0: Yesterday could have been, what, July zero, I guess, if we were, I don't know, if you wanted July, you should have been July zero.
1: Sure.
0: First day of July. It's time for the mic drop. Here's Mike Gavin.
1: Good morning. Well, we know that the World Cup is the preeminent sporting event in the U.S. right now, but Major League Baseball rolls on, and occasionally those two intersect. That was in evidence last night in West Sacramento, California, as the Athletics were hosting the L.A. Dodgers. During a quiet moment in the game, Mexico scored one of their two goals against Ecuador to the delight of a fan sitting in the front row wearing a green Mexican soccer jersey who stood up and let the whole stadium and the people watching on TV know all about it.
2: And in fastballs. It's 2-2. Spikes in the dirt.
1: He just kept on going. The clip was posted by MLB's social media accounts and quickly went viral. Commenters loved the fans' energy, though others also pointed out that the Dodgers pitcher threw one in the dirt during the outburst, thinking that maybe he was a little bit distracted.
0: Well, there's only 12,000 people attending the game.
1: Yeah, well, so that's all that stadium holds.
0: Yeah, well, I mean, so if you want to yell something, chances are everybody's going to hear it. And mission accomplished for this guy.
1: I mean, he was right in the front row and right on camera.
0: Yes, right behind the batter, right? You're watching the pitch, you can see this guy in his green Mexico jersey.
1: And undaunted by the fact that nobody else seemed to be joining in with him. Like, everyone's just kind of looking at him, smiling, like, okay, sure.
0: Yeah, everybody's there. You know, it's like got a minor league baseball feel there, right? At that stadium. Everybody's like, chill. You know, 90% of the people aren't paying attention. They're just happy to be out enjoying the weather. And
1: here's this guy putting down their phones like, oh, what's this guy up to? Yeah.
0: That's great.
1: And it's been a week. Gordon for singers talking about bodily functions on stage. We heard earlier this week about Noah Kahan imploring his audience not to poop on themselves at one of his concerts. Now another singer let us know that the local water tastes like farts. Jack Johnson, known for his mellow music and beachy vibes, was playing a show in Saratoga Springs, New York recently. And as recorded on video, at one point broke into a story about how a woman told him to take a drink from one of the city's famous natural mineral springs. Jackson said he went over to take a big handful, and right before he swallowed it, it smelled like a fart, kind of just like a rotten egg. He made sure to add afterward, "It's really beautiful here." Social media users, including those who live in the area, were quick to agree with Johnson, with some advising him that that type of spring is for bathing, not for drinking.
0: Oh.
1: Yes.
0: Okay. So
1: I'm not familiar with how the springs work, but you don't want to drink from those smelly springs.
0: I see. So it's okay to bathe in the fart smell. You don't want to drink the fart smell.
1: You would think that bathing in that spring, you would get the same sensation if you were about to drink it. I mean, your nose is still active, right?
0: Yeah.
1: That's kind of odd to me.
0: Right. I'm no expert, but it would seem that this is what, like sulfur gases being released from the ground?
1: Right.
0: You're riding out as the water is dispensed from whatever rock it's coming out from.
1: Right.
0: Like that.
1: You know, been there for millions of years.
0: Yes.
1: You know, so Jack Johnson, go on your merry way. The springs will continue.
0: The springs can be fascinating at times because somebody doesn't know the source. Like, we don't always know where the water is coming from. It's natural, but we can't identify the source. I got one of those near me. Nobody knows where it's come from.
1: It's just there. Enjoy.
0: Thank you, Mike. 13 minutes now in front of the hour. On This Morning, America's First News. I'll find the things they say just
3: can't be fair. Man, I love this place. I've been surfing here since I was a kid. Now, seeing my grandson out on the water, it means everything to me. Watching him and taking in the blue waves, the sea breeze, the blurry horizon.
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8: Heat advisory through the evening hours. Another heat advisory for Wednesday afternoon and evening for very elevated heat index levels. Could be up around 105 plus. Feels like temps in the afternoon. Couple of isolated storms, but the heat, the dominant weather story. Clear skies, overnight low 77. A 20% chance of a late day storm Wednesday. Very hot otherwise. 97 the high. Heat index levels to 107. I'm meteorologist Mark Thibodeau from the Weather Channel.
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0: Glad you're with us. With the current heat wave in mind, housebeautiful.com put together a list of ways to cool down your home. There are standard ones like close your windows, turn off the lights, install attic insulation. Others, get an electric fan, go one step further, and put a glass or bowl of ice water in front of the fan, then sit in front of that cool breeze. If there's a cool breeze at night, set one fan facing in on the side of your home receiving the wind, and another facing out on the opposite end of the house. This will maximize the cooling power of a natural breeze. Also, make sure your ceiling fan rotates to the right, which will create a breeze that blows down on you. Turn that fan off when you leave the room. Next level stuff, planting trees or installing awnings to shade your windows. If you don't have air conditioning, by the way, find public places that do, including movie theaters, malls, libraries. Some towns even set up cooling centers. Also, depending on where you live, the low-income home energy assistance program can help you buy a window air conditioning unit. 8 minutes now in front of the hour. On this morning, once again, here's Nicole Murray.
9: And now, the three big things you need to know. Number one.
10: The Supreme Court has struck down President Trump's attempt to curtail birthright citizenship, upholding the law that anyone born on U.S. soil is automatically a citizen. House Speaker Mike Johnson.
11: I'm very disappointed in that outcome. I think it subjects the country to serious challenges going forward, and we'll have to deal with it as a Congress.
10: The Supreme Court also ruled states can ban transgender women and girls from playing on female sports teams.
9: Number two.
10: Democratic socialists continued their string of success when Malak Kiros, a first-time candidate, defeated veteran Congresswoman Diana DeGette in the Colorado Democratic primary. Kiros thanking her supporters.
12: You are the proof that the power of organized people beats the power of organized money.
10: Colorado Attorney General Phil Weiser also defeated Senator Michael Bennett in their race to replace Governor Jared Polis.
9: Number three.
10: An 18-year-old employee has been killed and a customer was injured after a vehicle crashed into a Nothing Bundt cake store in Atascocita, Texas. Harris County Sheriff's Office Mayor Major Anthony McConnell.
13: He struck two people. One was struck and deceased on scene. One was either struck or struck by debris and injured. That was a customer. The customer was transported with minor injuries to a local hospital in stable condition.
10: Police said the driver, a man in his late 70s, accidentally hit the accelerator instead of the brake while trying to park. President Trump is calling on gas companies to lower their prices as crude oil drops amid the Iran war. Energy Secretary Chris Wright on Fox.
14: Gas prices are going to continue to go down. Yeah, there's a supply chain lag. That lower priced oil is just on its way to refineries. It hasn't hit gas stations yet. But he's a passionate communicator. He wants lower prices for Americans. And frankly, he's going to get them.
10: AAA data says the national average currently sits at roughly $3.85 per gallon. Prices peaked at $4.36 per gallon last month. Mexico has ended a 40-year drought in the World Cup knockout round.
15: Julian Quiñones, and oh, that's how to do it! Mexican magnificence!
10: The call on Fox as Mexico takes the lead over Ecuador. The final score, 2-0. The U.S. is in action tonight at 8 p.m. Eastern. 4th of July freebies are everywhere. Here's a few. 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Mm.
0: Mexico won 2-0. We say 2-0, Nicole, not 2-0.
10: 2-0?
0: 2-0.
10: Okay.
0: Come on.
10: I'm making sure you're paying attention, Mr. June 31st.
0: It's World Cup time.
10: Okay.
0: 6 minutes in front of the hour.
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27: 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Actor Dan Aykroyd has a birthday, and the Sony Walkman was introduced on this day in 1979. 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

0: 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A look at fishing omens, both good and bad, on the Old Farmer's Almanac Radio Report. 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Actor Dan Aykroyd has a birthday, and the Sony Walkman was introduced on this day in 1979. 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Toss back your first catch. To hear an owl hoot. And to turn your pockets inside out. 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And don't forget your lucky hat. 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
3: Another socialist is knocking a Democrat out of Congress. I'm Dave Anthony, Fox News, this time in Colorado.
4: We will.
3: Maylock Quiros wasn't even alive when Diana DeGette was first elected to Congress in 1996, but she beat DeGette in a Democratic primary.
5: Quiros is a 29-year-old Democratic socialist. She supports Medicare for all, abolishing ICE, and ending U.S. military funding for Israel. Quiros's win comes after several far-left candidates in New York wrapped up a series of wins in last week's primaries, and she indicates there's more of where that came from.
3: Well, that's Fox's Madeline Rivera. It's a very Democratic district, so Quiros is expected to win that House seat in November. Another socialist failed to unseat another incumbent in Colorado. Senator John Hickenlooper defeated his primary challenger, Julie Gonzalez. The U.S. and Iran will talk again today, indirectly through mediators in Qatar.
6: Special envoys Kushner and Witkoff held meetings in Doha, Qatar on Tuesday. These talks were aimed at advancing the memorandum of understanding with Iran and entering into the next phase of these negotiations. Also keeping the Strait of Hormuz open. Technical talks on the nuclear issue will move forward as planned today as traffic does continue to increase in the Strait.
3: That's Fox's Trey Yingst in Tel Aviv. A ship ran aground in the Strait today, not going through a route approved by Iran. They keep digging through earthquake rubble and hoping in Venezuela after a three-year-old boy was found alive.
7: His survival is described by President Delcy Rodriguez as a source of hope for our people. Kleber Moran was pulled from the wreckage of a collapsed building nearly a week after two strong earthquakes hit northern Venezuela. He's recovering in the hospital, where his vital signs are said to be promising. Around 2,000 people are confirmed dead, with tens of thousands unaccounted for.
3: That's Fox's Jonathan Savage. 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
3: It's too bad for the country. But President Trump also says he's not giving up in his reaction to the Supreme Court not allowing him to stop babies born in the U.S. to parents here illegally from being U.S. citizens. He did like the other rulings on the Supreme Court's last day of the term.
10: The U.S. Supreme Court struck down President Trump's executive order finding the 14th Amendment confers citizenship upon most people born here. President Trump said then Congress should work to end birthright citizenship now, and House Speaker Mike Johnson reacted.
11: I think it's clearly an issue that merits the attention of Congress. I don't know what the remedy is, how to define it, or the timeline. It would be premature for me to project that. But I will tell you that it's a big concern with the American people because it's been abused.
10: The justices also ruled states can block transgender athletes from competing in girls and women's sports. They also ended caps on political party expenditures when coordinating with individual candidates, finding the limits violated the First Amendment. Jessica Rosenthal, Fox News.
3: It's going to be a really hot day for millions of Americans with heat warnings from Louisiana up to Wisconsin over to New Jersey up to Maine.
4: It is the heat and humidity, so not just dealing with high temperatures, but it's the combination of the humidity making it very hard for us to keep our bodies cool.
3: Fox Weather's Britta Merwin. In a lot of these areas, the temperature of the heat index will top 100 degrees for a few days. On Wall Street, stock futures are down after another Dow record high close to finish out its best first half of a year since 2021, gaining almost 9%. At soccer's World Cup, a star shines again.
12: Dembele to Mbappe. Step over from Mbappe. Still Mbappe! 1-0, France!
3: Kylian Mbappe scored again, and France beat and eliminated Sweden 3-0. Mbappe's now 18 goals in 18 career World Cup matches, one behind Messi's record. Mexico also advanced to the round of 16, knocking out Ecuador 2-0. Norway KO'd Ivory Coast 2-1. The U.S. plays tonight against Bosnia and Herzegovina. I'm Dave Anthony, and this is Fox News.
13: Good morning in the News Center. I'm David Crowder. Floyd County Police are continuing their investigation into the drowning of a teenager in Armurchie Creek on Monday evening. Emergency crews responded to Armurchie Park on Jones Mill Road to conduct search and rescue operations. The Floyd County Fire Department put their kayaks into the creek as part of the search. A short time later, the body was located. 14-year-old Tyler Brown of Rome was pronounced dead at 10:37 p.m. by Deputy Floyd County Coroner John Hamilton. Brown's body is being sent to the GBI crime lab for an autopsy. A homeless man is accused of attacking a woman and ripping an earring out of her ear. According to Floyd County jail records, in addition to causing a serious disfigurement to the victim's earlobe, 46-year-old Michael Wayne Messer Jr. caused several other abrasions to the victim's face, neck, and arms by striking, scratching, and biting her. He also destroyed at least two flower pots at the victim's home in front of a juvenile. More news online at WRGANews.com. In the News Center, I'm David Crowder.
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15: Another push to the left. Good morning, I'm Gordon Deal, along with Nicole Murray, on this Wednesday, July 1st. Glad you could be with us. Here's what's up this hour.
10: A Democratic Socialist has won a primary election in Colorado for a congressional seat in the Denver area.
15: The Supreme Court has given the thumbs down to President Trump's ban on birthright citizenship. We'll have analysis.
10: A dangerous heat wave intensifies this week. Meanwhile, dozens of wildfires are raging in western states like Utah and Colorado.
15: And why women may take the bigger hit if there's a cut to Social Security benefits.
16: They tend to live longer than men, and more women in old age are in poverty than men, partly because they live longer and partly because they receive so much less in Social Security.
15: Medora Lee at USA Today on the impact of looming cuts to Social Security benefits in 2032. Another uneven day at the Supreme Court for President Trump. First, the justices rejected Trump's attempt to end birthright citizenship. Chief Justice John Roberts, who wrote yesterday's decision, said Trump's directive violated language in the U.S. Constitution's 14th Amendment that guarantees citizenship to virtually anyone born in the United States, with a few narrow exceptions. Reaction from New York City Congressman Adriano Espaillat.
17: Trump tried to erase one of our nation's clearest constitutional guarantee, and he failed.
15: Limiting birthright citizenship was one of the top priorities in Trump's crackdown on immigration. Separately, the Supreme Court ruled that states can ban transgender women and girls from playing on female sports teams. The court ruled against two young athletes whose sex was recorded as male at birth, but who identify as female. The court's decision effectively upholds the state bans, but it does not require other states to impose such restrictions. Well, the Supreme Court has struck down President Trump's executive order restricting birthright citizenship, reaffirming the long-held belief that any person born on American soil is a citizen. Let's get analysis now from Andrew Pantazzi, breaking news editor at Axios. Andrew, give us basics.
18: Yeah, so the Supreme Court affirmed that President Trump's executive order that tried to change the way we looked at birthright citizenship and tried to take away the right of people who are here unlawfully, their children being U.S. citizens. They rejected that executive order. They said that it violates the U.S. Constitution by a 5-4 vote.
15: All right. So I guess to a certain extent, not a surprise, right? Maybe given the types of questions the administration faced during oral arguments.
18: No, it's not a surprise at all that the decision went this way. What is a surprise is how close the vote actually was. So there were 6 of the 9 justices said that the president's order was unlawful, but only 5 of them agreed it was unlawful because it violates the 14th Amendment. The 6th, Justice Kavanaugh, said that it violates a different federal law, but not the U.S. Constitution, and that Congress could change that law. Most people had expected this was going to be a slam dunk loss for the president. Even the president himself has been signaling for quite some time on social media that he expected to lose this decision or lose this case. But most people were not expecting it to be quite so close, where you had 4 votes to say that there is a constitutional way to restrict children born in the United States becoming automatically U.S. citizens.
15: I see. Very good. All right. So dissenters here are saying what? Explain that.
18: So there were several opinions that outlined different ways that people got at this. So, as I said, Justice Kavanaugh said he agrees that it's illegal, but only under a federal law, not under the U.S. Constitution. Justices Thomas, Gorsuch, and Alito filed separate opinions that said that when the 14th Amendment was passed, they did not foresee the level of migration that we have today, and that they don't believe the 14th Amendment allows people who are here unlawfully to be entitled automatically to citizenship.
15: Hmm. We're speaking with Andrew Pantazzi, breaking news editor at Axios, looking at the Supreme Court decision that struck down birthrights or the president's birthright citizenship policy. What if, I guess, the court had sided with the president? Then what would have happened to so many folks?
18: I think it would throw a lot of people into an upheaval where their citizenship could potentially be questioned based off what their parents' status was at the time that they were born, whether their parents were permanent residents, whether their parents were on a temporary visa, or whether their parents were here unlawfully. Depending on how far the court went, it could have thrown millions of U.S. citizens into a dynamic where they are not citizens of the United States anymore, and they are not citizens of any other country. It would have meant that they were essentially stateless because they also don't have citizenship from anywhere else.
15: Wow. What about potential congressional action now, Andrew?
18: So there's some members of Congress who are talking about essentially following Kavanaugh's line of thinking and changing the law that he said this violated. But even those congressmen admit that the majority of the Supreme Court say that would still fail the constitutional test. So I saw, for example, Senator Eric Schmidt was one of the people who said that he would file legislation potentially setting up another court challenge if they were willing to take it. But under the decision, that would most likely not be upheld. There are members of Congress who are now talking about creating an open political fight to amend the U.S. Constitution to strip birthright citizenship. The barrier to actually amending the Constitution is really great. It requires approval by the states as well. So I don't see that as likely, but it does indicate that for some people, they see this as a political issue they don't want to have go away. They want to continue to press this case to the American people that those who are born here should not be automatically granted U.S. citizenship.
15: Thanks, Andrew. Andrew Pantazzi, breaking news editor at Axios. Iran now says it will not be meeting with top U.S. envoys who flew to Qatar, muddying the waters for a lasting peace between Washington and Tehran. Iranian officials also said yesterday that the two sides must still sort out the terms of a ceasefire they signed 2 weeks ago before they could tackle more difficult topics like its nuclear program. Reuters says the developments indicate the two sides are far apart on key pillars of that initial framework, which calls for Iran to lift its chokehold on the Strait of Hormuz in exchange for financial incentives and sets up 60 days of negotiations to work out a permanent peace deal. Vice President J.D. Vance on Fox News.
19: To be serious, they've got to not just say the right things, they've got to make real concessions. So whether it's the president, me, anybody else in the negotiation, we care a lot less about what the Iranians say. We care a lot more about what they do.
15: Meanwhile, the Wall Street Journal says Trump has weighed a return to all-out war with Iran, holding multiple conversations in recent days on more strikes, but has decided to stick with diplomatic talks for now. Make sure to check out a podcast of today's show, by the way. On the podcast, potential home buyers not thrilled with new Fed Chair Kevin Warsh, and evidence that World Cup fans are looking for love in the U.S. 15 minutes after the hour on This Morning, America's First News.
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31: Fox News, I'm Sue Guzman. A heat dome threatening to bring triple-digit temperatures and high humidity for tens of millions of Americans starting today as we approach the 4th of July holiday.
32: We've got extreme heat warnings up from the Midwest down the middle Mississippi, the Ohio Valley, and of course into the Mid-Atlantic and right here back up into the Northeast. New York City hasn't seen the triple digits in a decade and a half.
31: Fox Weather's Ian Oliver, another Democrat incumbent ousted by a Democratic socialist. Mayla Quiroz defeating Colorado Congresswoman Diana DeGette in Tuesday's primary.
33: The promise is made. The promise is unfulfilled. That this country belongs to everyone who loves it and what it stands for. Not just the people born here. Not just the people who look a certain way. But everyone.
31: Senator John Hickenlooper survived a primary challenge from progressive Julie Gonzalez. 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
15: Thanks for spending time with us. Another gain for Democratic socialists in Colorado. 29-year-old Milot Quiroz, a first-time candidate, has defeated veteran Congresswoman Diana DeGette in a Democratic primary for a Denver congressional seat. Quiroz capitalized on anti-incumbent sentiment, emphasizing that she wasn't supported by special interests or beholden to them. She was supported by Vermont Senator Bernie Sanders.
34: You are the proof that the power of organized people beats the power of organized money.
15: But there weren't gains on all fronts. Incumbent Senator John Hickenlooper survived a primary challenge from his left from State Senator Julie Gonzalez. Elsewhere, Colorado Attorney General Phil Weiser defeated Senator Michael Bennett in their race to replace Democratic Governor Jared Polis, who is term limited. Bennett began as the front runner, but fell victim to the anti-establishment wave sweeping his party's primaries. 19 minutes now after the hour. On This Morning, America's First News, here's Nicole Murray.
0: And now, the three big things you need to know. Number one.
1: The Supreme Court has rejected President Trump's move to restrict birthright citizenship, upholding the law that anyone born on U.S. soil is a citizen. House Speaker Mike Johnson.
3: This has been grossly abused in recent years, okay? And that is the case that was being made by the plaintiffs in the case, and we are very sympathetic to that because it is a serious problem. It's become a tourism, birthing tourism, they call it.
1: The Supreme Court also ruled that states can ban transgender women and girls from playing on female sports teams.
0: Number two.
1: Iran said it will not meet with top U.S. officials who flew to the region for peace talks following an outbreak of hostilities. Vice President J.D. Vance on Fox News.
19: We have all the cards in negotiation. We obviously want it to be successful, but even if it's not successful, we've accomplished the core mission, which is to ensure that the Iranians never have a nuclear weapon. In other words, it's a win-win outcome for the American people.
1: The Wall Street Journal reports President Trump is weighing a return to all-out war with Iran, holding multiple conversations with top officials on more possible strikes.
0: Number three.
1: Get ready to hydrate because a dangerous heat wave will intensify across a large portion of the U.S. this week, with record-setting temperatures expected tomorrow and Friday. New York City Mayor Zoran Mondatti with resources for residents.
4: We are activating more than 2,200 Link NYC kiosks to display real-time directions to the nearest NYC cooling center within a 10-minute walk.
1: The WHO said at least 1,300 deaths have been linked to Europe's heat wave. The body of a baby has been found inside a portable toilet at the Electric Forest Music Festival in rural Michigan, prompting police to ask the public for help. Police said the child discovered on Sunday was less than a month old. Dozens of wildfires are raging in multiple states across the western United States, burning homes and forcing evacuations of entire towns. Pueblo County Sheriff Dave Lucero in Colorado.
5: Winds have already begun to increase, and the forecast calls for stronger gusts along with the potential for thunderstorms. Those conditions can quickly change fire behavior, create new challenges for firefighters, and impact our suppression efforts.
1: Red flag warnings have also been issued in Utah, Wyoming, New Mexico, and more. The World Cup is getting intense. Reports say Mexico fans wanted their team to win so badly during yesterday's game that they made excessive noise outside the hotel at which Ecuador's team was staying. And I guess you can say it worked. Mexico defeated Ecuador 2-0.
15: Oh, nice.
1: Learning.
15: Wow.
1: Yeah.
15: So impressed by your soccer terminology.
1: Oh, thank you. Thank you so much.
15: 2-0.
1: Learn from the best.
15: Excessive noise, huh? Is that what they're calling it?
1: Yeah.
15: Excessive noise.
1: Honking horns,
15: banging
1: yelling.
15: Drums.
1: This is a slippery slope to start, though. I'm very competitive. Yeah. Like, if someone did this to America's team, I would almost like you want to start this? Because if you want to get competitive.
15: You want to fight?
1: I can get competitive.
15: There
1: I'm just
15: go.
1: Saying.
15: Love that, Nicole. 22 minutes after the hour.
6: The board recommends approving.
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27: 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I'm John Thayer.
29: The Atlanta Braves fell yesterday at home as they lost to the Cardinals 5-3. Both teams had 6 hits in the ball game as the Braves dropped to 49-34. Braves and Cardinals back at it tonight. at Truist Park. Ronaldo Lopez will start for Atlanta. He is 3-1 on the season. The Atlanta Hawks NBA Summer League team is set to open up action on Saturday when they play the Utah Jazz. They'll open up play in the Utah Summer League in Salt Lake City. The United States is set to play in the round of 32 tonight in the World Cup as they take on Bosnia-Herzegovina. Winner is on to the round of 16 against either Belgium or Senegal. Those two meet this afternoon. 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
15: Thanks for joining us. The disparity between what men and women receive from Social Security means looming benefits cuts in 2032 would more deeply impact women who already collect less than men each year. Here's Medora Lee, personal finance reporter at USA Today. Medora, what did you look at?
18: I looked at this survey, and this blew my mind, that women who make up more than half of Social Security recipients, age 62 and up, on average collect more than $5,200 a year less than men. That is huge, right? So I was kind of looking at this, and it turns out that, you know, if Social Security does get cut, which everybody's talking about, they will be suffering the most because they're already getting less, and then now we're going to get even less than that. And so, I mean, already women live longer, so they should really probably need more money. And they also don't. They tend to live longer than men, and more women in old age are in poverty than men, partly because they live longer and partly because they receive so much less in Social Security.
15: It's
18: terrible. And the big reason is that income disparity between men and women just compounds over time and gets a lot worse when you're older. So all that income that we get paid less, and then a lot of times women are the ones who have to, you know, take off work for childcare, elder care, and things like that. I mean, that all adds up over time, and then we really feel it in our old age. So
15: explain some of those other reasons that the women get paid on average less in Social Security.
18: So there are a lot of different reasons, and, you know, one big one is career interruptions. Women are far more likely than men to leave the workforce to take care of kids or aging parents. And every single time they do that, each year out of the workforce that they are, each year out of the workforce counts as zero in the benefits calculation. So that really hurts us. And also part-time work, because more women work part-time than men. Because of various reasons, pick up and drop off at school and things like that. And part-time work typically carries lower wages. And so then you have less money when they're doing the Social Security earnings record, you know, looking at the Social Security earnings record. And then also just different occupations, which I never really thought about, but historically female-dominated fields like teaching and nursing and childcare and administrative support mm-hmm. are generally paid less yeah. than males, you know, doing other things. So all of that just starts to add up. And, you know, even if you accept it while you're working and raising kids, it really catches up to you in your old age. And so a lot yeah. of people don't really necessarily think about that.
15: It's kind of hard to imagine that Congress isn't going to step up and do something to preserve Social Security benefits.
18: But is it really that hard to imagine? I don't. Have you seen our Congress lately? They just seem so dysfunctional.
15: Seems like it's just I don't know, potential political career killing.
18: Exactly. Nobody wants to talk about it because it's such a difficult problem.
15: Right. Thanks, Medora. Medora Lee, personal finance reporter at USA Today. 30 minutes now after the hour on This Morning, America's First News.

0: ABC News. I'm Shiri. Preston, dangerous heat is now affecting more than half the country from Nashville up through New England. Heat indexes will top 100 degrees, some of the hottest 4th of July weather in a decade in many places. The launch of the robotic spacecraft designed to boost the orbit of NASA's Swift Observatory has been postponed again because of the weather. They'll try again tomorrow morning. The space telescope is in danger of disintegrating in the atmosphere, and they're trying to move it to higher orbit. In Colorado, Democratic Socialist Maylott Quiros looks to have beaten longtime Congresswoman Diana DeGette in the Democratic primary.
1: Denver voters of all ages, of all races, of all religions sent a clear message. We will not wait!
0: We're a day away from what's shaping up to be a marathon celebration at Madison Square Garden as Taylor Swift and Travis Kelce tie the knot. Two events are planned, one tomorrow night, a small one, then a second bigger one beginning on Friday. No phones allowed. This is ABC News. Iranian State TV just announcing that a container ship has run aground in the Strait of Hormuz. No details yet on its condition. A church in Kentucky is facing criticism over a skit at a vacation Bible school. It involved men and guns. Here's Pierre Thomas.
2: Three individuals dragging a man to the pulpit appearing to be armed. Then the sound of mock gunfire from airsoft rifles. The children heard chanting. Pastor Dwayne Walker defending the scene, saying it was symbolic of killing the devil.
3: I'll be honest with you, if I could kill the devil every day and raise him up and kill him again, I'd do it.
2: But Kathy Crow, a volunteer with the Kentucky chapter of Moms Demand Action, expressing outrage, saying vacation Bible school and our churches should be safe spaces for children.
0: It was a rough day back for Serena Williams. Despite dialing up a 120-mile-an-hour serve, she lost in the first round of Wimbledon in her first singles match in over 4 years. Serena will be back tomorrow in action, playing doubles with her sister Venus. I'm Shiri Preston, ABC News.
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9: We'll continue with the summertime heat, and heat advisories are up. Maybe a thunderstorm later today. Otherwise, it's hot, humid. Upper 90s will feel close to or over 105. Chance of a shower thunderstorm early tonight, 75 the low. Intermittent storm late tomorrow, near 100. Heat index 105 to 110. Maybe an afternoon storm near 100 Friday. From the Weather Channel, I'm meteorologist Ray Stajic.
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11: Thanks for spending time with us. Welcome into Wednesday, July 1st. Gordon Deal with Nicole Murray. Some of our top stories and headlines. A Democratic socialist wins a primary race for a Denver area congressional seat. The Supreme Court struck down Trump's ban on birthright citizenship. Some 120 million people under an extreme heat warning. Victor Willis, frontman for the Village People, has died at 74. He dressed as the police officer. He co-wrote YMCA and Macho Man. The U.S. takes on Bosnia and Herzegovina in the knockout round of the World Cup tonight. And the 17 labor and delivery nurses all pregnant at the same time at a hospital in Ohio. That story in about 20 minutes. Federal and local authorities are getting set for the nation's 250th anniversary with some of the most extensive security preparations in history. Some insight from Richard Kalko, retired FBI special agent. Rich, what's ahead?
12: Well, the good news here, Gordon, is this event is not a surprise. Everybody knew July 4th of 2026 was coming with the 250th anniversary of the United States. So the security teams have had years to prepare, to plan, to get everything in place, do all the training, and that has occurred certainly at all the major cities, Washington, D.C., Philadelphia, New York, Los Angeles, other cities. They're going to have these major security plans and huge, huge crowds. Hundreds of thousands of people are expected into the Washington, D.C. area, and I'm sure in some of the other cities as well. So we've got a huge component coming in here. Local police, federal, Secret Service will be in overall charge, but FBI will have a huge presence. And while there are thousands of National Guard troops already in Washington, D.C., they're plussing that up. There's going to be 5,000 men and women in military uniforms also helping with the security. So it's going to just run the gamut.
11: Yeah. So explain that, I guess, like who's in charge. If you've got National Guard, if you've got local police, if you've got state police, I don't know, federal agents, like who's running point?
12: Well, the Secret Service actually runs point. These are called NSSEs, National Security Special Events. And so they run the overall security. They're good at this. The FBI provides a lot of the manpower. And, of course, Metro PD knows their city better than anybody. And don't forget, Washington has these events all the time. So they're good at this. They're well prepared. They're well planned. And for the people that are going there, it's going to be, you know, you're going to have the checkpoints. You're not going to be able to bring bags into the areas. You know, all the stuff that, you know, you're used to seeing at these kind of security events. But they're certainly beefing it up because things are just the way the world is right now.
11: Yeah. Do you throw as many bodies at these events as possible, or is that not necessarily the smartest approach?
12: Well, you have all, you want to have all the bodies you can need. Most of them, hopefully, are in reserve. You'll have a lot of SWAT teams and snipers and evidence response teams and such, and what we used to call in the FBI sitting on their bags, which means they'll be at some forward location. They'll have all their equipment. They'll be waiting around to see if something happens. So hopefully they won't ever be needed, and they'll ride the event out whatever site they're at. And but there'll be a huge presence of uniformed police, uniformed National Guardsmen, federal folks with their whatever identifying jacket they have.

0: Senator John Hickenlooper survived a primary challenge from progressive Julie Gonzalez. 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

0: Glad you're with us. Welcome to Wednesday. It's time now for the Mic Drop with This Morning's Mike Gavin.
1: Good morning. Well, we know the TSA has been in the news lately with World Cup fans trying to smuggle ranch through security checkpoints to take the American delicacy back home with them. Now they have to be on the lookout for peanut butter, too. This is a passenger at Indianapolis International Airport allegedly hid a live smoke grenade inside of a jar of peanut butter in his checked luggage. Reports say TSA officers made the bizarre discovery after noticing something unusual during an X-ray screening of the luggage and pulled out the bag for a secondary inspection. A press release says they found two live smoke grenades, one of which was jammed into a full jar of peanut butter. Bomb technicians were called in to dispose of the devices, and the incident didn't impact airport operations. The TSA has not identified the passenger or said if they've been charged with any crimes. A TSA explosives expert said they'd never seen live smoke grenades in a traveler's bag before, and this was his most memorable call in the last few years.
0: Man, live?
1: Yes.
0: Live smoke grenade.
1: Yeah. I don't, what does that mean, I guess? Does that mean that it's like it's actually smoking?
0: Yeah.
1: Like, or is it, you can, it can smoke?
0: Yeah, yeah. It's ready to be used.
1: It's ready to be
0: used? I think so, yeah.
1: Okay, okay. I don't know what the difference is.
0: That's like, you know, like I don't know. I get the sense it's like the flares that you might see soccer fans like unleash in stadiums, like when goals are scored.
1: Or okay, okay.
0: When there's just general partying. I don't know if this is related somehow, but I guess you just pull a pin or something.
1: Right.
0: Like, and it's ready to go. It's not an expired one that was used already.
1: Oh, gotcha. Yeah, yeah. That could have been bad news if that had gone off in the cargo hold of a plane.
0: What in the world?
1: That's not a lesson learned.
0: Listen, if you're going to smuggle a smoke grenade, do not use peanut butter.
1: Yeah, apparently not. I mean, I guess it was less than 3 ounces of peanut butter. In the jar, so I guess they thought they could get away with it. But yes.
0: Jeez.
1: And some bad news ahead of the holiday weekend, though maybe good news for residents of one Connecticut town. An 18-wheeler crashed and overturned this week, spilling beer all over the highway. The road was closed for several hours while crews worked to clear the roadway of truck wreckage, as well as cans and kegs of Michelob Ultra beer. And the Connecticut State Police posted pictures of the massive beer foul on social media. Commenters, they had some jokes. Many offered to help clean up the wayward beer. Mm. One said they felt bad for the first person to get pulled over there when the trooper accuses them of smelling like beer. One joked, "That's a lot of water."
0: Oh.
1: A snarky comment to the spillage of the very light Michelob Ultra.
0: Knew that one was coming. I knew that somewhere, some way, somebody was going to make a water reference.
1: Yeah, some beer snob was going to be checking in on that one.
0: Yeah. That's disappointing, quite honestly.
1: Yeah,
0: when these happen.
1: Again, you know, we don't need prices to go up. We don't need to have shortages of anything. Like, I mean, look, even Michelob Ultra drinkers need to have their beer for July 4th weekend. And you know, it's supposed to be 100 degrees where we are for this weekend. I feel like that's the kind of beer that you want to drink on a weekend like this.
0: Yeah.
1: Very light and very watery.
0: And cold. I need it to be cold.
1: Yes.
0: I'm not in for, like, the room temperature beer.
1: Yeah,
0: not my thing.
1: Yeah, yeah. Ice cold, please.
0: And also, wouldn't you imagine that among the other issues created here would be a neighborhood that suddenly has the Sunday morning frat house smell to it?
1: Yes.
0: That beer's been sitting around cooking in the sun or the hot weather for all that time.
1: It's all fun and games the first day or so, but man, that's going to get pungent real quick.
0: 13 minutes now in front of the hour. On This Morning, America's First News.
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0: Glad you're with us. With the current heat wave in mind, HouseBeautiful.com put together a list of ways to cool down your home. There are the standard ones like close your windows, turn off the lights, maybe use attic insulation. Others, you might get an electric fan and then go one step further by putting a glass or bowl of ice water in front of the fan and sitting in front of that cool breeze. If there's a cool breeze at night, set one fan facing in on the side of your home receiving the wind, another fan facing out on the opposite end of the house. This will maximize the cooling power of a natural breeze. Also, make sure your ceiling fan rotates to the right, which will create a breeze that blows down on you. If you want to go next level, you can plant trees or install awnings to shade your windows. If you don't have AC, find public spaces that do, including movie theaters, malls, and libraries. Some towns also set up cooling centers. 8 minutes now in front of the hour on This Morning. Once again, here's Nicole Murray.
12: And now, the three big things you need to know. Number one.
13: The Supreme Court has struck down President Trump's attempt to curtail birthright citizenship, upholding the law that anyone born on U.S. soil is automatically a citizen. Vice President J.D. Vance on Fox News.
14: Fundamentally, what we're talking about is fixing a problem the Supreme Court created. We also want to look over the long term at undoing that problem to begin with, because, again, this was only a 5-4 decision.
13: The Supreme Court also ruled that states can ban transgender women and girls from playing on female sports teams.
12: Number two.
13: Democratic Socialists continued their string of success when Maylot Quiros, a first-time candidate, defeated veteran Congresswoman Diana DeGette in the Colorado Democratic primary, Quiros thanking her supporters.
15: Denver voters of all ages, of all races, of all religions sent a clear message. We will not wait!
13: Colorado Attorney General Phil Weiser also defeated Senator Michael Bennett in their race to replace Governor Jared Polis.
12: Number three.
13: An 18-year-old employee has been killed and a customer was injured after a vehicle crashed into a bakery in Uskasetia, Texas. Harris County Sheriff's Office Major Anthony McConnell said the driver hit the wrong pedal.
16: What we come to find is a vehicle drove into the business. We talked to the owner. He is an elderly male. Said he hit the wrong pedal, accelerated. He was planning on parking in front of the business.
13: In other news, a 23-month-old boy has been found dead inside an SUV outside a preschool in Plantation, Florida, after police said the father forgot to drop the child off at daycare. As of yesterday afternoon, police had not announced any charges. Mexico has ended a 40-year drought in the World Cup knockout round.
17: Julian Quiñones, that's all!
13: The call on Fox as Mexico takes the lead over Ecuador. The final score, 2-0. The U.S. is in action tonight at 8 p.m. Eastern. Taco Bell is offering free emotional support tacos to help fans during the World Cup. The Loss or Celebration Outcome Support, or Locos promotion, which runs through July 13th, gives reward members the chance to earn free tacos, merch, and other prizes by completing in-app challenges.
0: That's great.
13: Yeah, right?
0: Emotional support tacos.
13: If the U.S. loses tonight, I'm going to need like 10 tacos to get over that.
0: Oh, yeah, you're real dedicated to this.
13: I'm rooting for the U.S. It's just hard. The games are on at like 10 p.m.
0: Coverage begins at like 6 o'clock Eastern time, 2 hours before kickoff. You'll be in bed by then already. I'm still rooting for them.
13: Nobody's buying it. I'm still passionate.
0: Not that much. 6 minutes in front of the hour.
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24: This is a Bloomberg Money Minute. Fuel-sipping hybrids have become some of the hottest vehicles on the lot this year as gas prices hover near $4 a gallon. The problem for Detroit's automakers is that they just don't have many to offer. General Motors only offers a hybrid Corvette, and Ford produces just 3 hybrid models. Stocks are kicking off July on a cautious note. Futures are heading for a lower open. Traders are monitoring peace talks between the U.S. and Iran and the return of shipping through the Strait of Hormuz. And shares of Shutterstock plunging this morning. Getty Images is canceling their planned merger due to a ruling from UK regulators. The board of Getty voted to terminate the proposed deal after the UK's Competition and Markets Authority conditioned its approval on the sale of the company's editorial photography business. The two online photo businesses agreed to a deal in January. This report is sponsored by Vanguard Investor Choice, a proxy voting program for eligible Vanguard index funds. Courtney Dunham, Bloomberg Radio.
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0: Thanks for being with us. At least 17 nurses in the same unit at one hospital in Western Ohio are all expecting babies this year. 15 of the 17 nurses from Miami Valley Hospital in Dayton gathered to take a group photo recently, all in their matching uniforms. ABC News says several are expecting their first child, others expecting their second kids or beyond. Some who are friends are even planning to have help one deliver the other's baby. Even though a significant number of nurses are expected to go on maternity leave in the coming months, nurse manager Amberly Sanner said they don't expect the changes to impact staffing in the unit, which she noted employs nearly 200 nurses and support nurses. The 17 pregnant nurses breaks a previous record set by the staff at Miami Valley. A press release from the hospital says the previous record saw the same unit have 11 staffers expecting babies at the same time. For Nicole Murray and Mike Gavin, I'm Gordon Deal. 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
6: Another Democrat primaried out of Congress. I'm Dave Anthony, Fox News, by another socialist challenger, this time in Colorado, a week after two socialist candidates defeated two incumbent House Democrats in New York.
7: Democrats in Denver vote for change, nominating Democratic socialist Melot Kyros for the U.S. House seat held by Diana DeGette, elected in 1996, the year before Kyros was born.
8: We won tonight, but this is something so much bigger than this moment, than one moment. This is a movement.
7: She's an attorney raised in Denver. Her parents came to the U.S. from Ethiopia when she was a baby. She wants to abolish ICE and pass universal health care.
6: That's Fox's Chris Foster. Kyros expected to win in November, facing Republican Christy Peterson in a very heavily Democratic district. Another socialist lost a statewide race in Colorado. Julie Gonzalez lost to her challenge, trying to unseat Democratic Senator John Hickenlooper. A ship has run aground in the Strait of Hormuz, taking a route not approved by Iran, which keeps trying to control that shipping lane. As U.S. talks continue today in Qatar, through a mediator, Vice President Vance tells Fox.
14: I actually think that the United States is in a great position, however the negotiation ultimately shakes out.
20: The Wall Street Journal reports the Trump administration is still considering the possibility of military action if talks fail. The Journal reports the conversations have centered on whether the U.S. should abandon negotiations and resume full-scale attacks on Iran, the officials said. A move some of them describe as finishing the job. While not making a final decision, Trump has told aides he believes another round of full-scale attacks could derail diplomacy and hurt Washington's chances of ultimately dismantling Iran's nuclear program.
6: Fox's Trey Yingston, Tel Aviv. A lot of Americans need the AC for the next few days. Warnings about triple-digit heat up from Louisiana to Michigan, Maryland to Maine.
22: We get it. It's summer. It's supposed to be hot. But this is something on a totally different level. The highest heat that we have felt in decades for spots across the Northeast.
6: Britta Merwin. 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
31: That heat's going to be out there for one more day.
32: Temperatures being 30 degrees above average.
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6: The Supreme Court is on summer break after ending its term with three rulings, and one was a setback for the president.
34: While calling the Supreme Court ruling reaffirming birthright citizenship too bad for the country, President Trump says it can be made up in Congress through legislation he will support. On social media, the president says Congress should start today to work on ending expensive and unfair birthright citizenship, though it's unclear if federal legislation would pass a Supreme Court review. Five justices, led by Chief Justice John Roberts, concluded citizenship for any child born in the U.S. is guaranteed by the Constitution's 14th Amendment. At the White House, Jared Halpern, Fox News.
6: On Wall Street, stock futures are down before the second half of the year's trading. The Dow closed out the first half at a record high. It has surged up nearly 9% so far in 2026. The Nasdaq's gained almost 13%. Three more teams knocked out of soccer's World Cup.
5: France's Kylian Mbappe found the back of the net twice in a 3-0 win over Sweden. He's now at 6 goals for the tournament, tied with Argentina's Lionel Messi for the most goals so far. France will face Paraguay in the round of 16. Norway's Erling Haaland is right behind Messi and Mbappe. The striker scored a goal in the 86th minute to propel his team to a 2-1 victory against Ivory Coast. Norway will take on Brazil in the next round. And co-hosts Mexico are moving on.
9: Julian Quiñones, and oh, that's Sergio Dirks!
5: The call on Fox, Julian Quiñones with the opening goal against Ecuador en route to a 2-0 victory. Mexico will square off with the winner of Wednesday's match between England and Congo DR. Tony Genualdo, Fox News.
6: Also today, Belgium plays Senegal. Then tonight, it's Team USA trying to advance to the round of 16, facing Bosnia and Herzegovina. At Wimbledon, Serena Williams' comeback. 4 years after retirement, fell short. The 44-year-old lost in the first round to a 20-year-old, Maya Joint. I'm Dave Anthony. This is Fox News.
10: When the clouds roll in and the rain begins to fall,
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6: Believe it or not, the hottest days are yet to come. That's going to be tomorrow and Friday. We're going to be near 100, and that's without the heat index. Warm morning, heat advisory will kick in later, maybe a storm late today. Upper 90s will feel close to 105 or hotter. Tonight, chance of a shower, thunderstorm early, 75. Thursday and Friday, maybe an afternoon storm near 100 degrees, heat index 105 to 110. From the Weather Channel, Ray Staging.
21: 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Now,
23: Floyd County Police are continuing their investigation into the drowning of a teenager in Armurchie Creek on Monday evening.
24: Good morning in the News Talk 98.7 News Center. I'm David Crowder. Emergency crews responded to Armurchie Park on Jones Mill Road to conduct search and rescue operations. The Floyd County Fire Department put their kayaks into the creek as part of the search. A short time later, the body was located. 14-year-old Tyler Brown of Rome was pronounced dead at 10:37 p.m. by Deputy Floyd County Coroner John Hamilton. Brown's body is being sent to the GBI Crime Lab for an autopsy.
23: With Independence Day coming up, many will be celebrating with fireworks at their homes. Times have changed, and fireworks are much more readily available in Georgia, and public safety officials are reminding everyone to stay safe.
0: Make sure you're not buying something that's maybe more than you can handle. Maybe do some research yourself and take a look at what it is that you're buying. How does it function? What does it do? You don't want something that launches into the air and you're trying to set that off in your carport. Or if you have a lot of trees overhead, things like that. And just doing some research myself, it talks about proper site selection and being aware of where you are, being aware of what's around you. You want something that's barely open, flat ground, without a lot of dry debris on the ground. What goes up comes back down, right? And so while that firework may shoot into the air, and then when it falls back to the ground, it's still hot.
23: Captain Ron Hunton with the Floyd County Police Department, he also recommends protective gear.
0: If you're the one that's lighting them, then you're going to be in fairly close proximity, right? It's not like they don't come with a big long fuse. You got to be standing fairly close. You know, you might want to throw on some long sleeves, eye protection for sure, because sometimes things do go wrong. You know, your kids are outside, your kids want to see, you know, maybe throw some ear protection on your kids and yourself. Eye protection is always a good idea.
23: Have a water source nearby just in case something does catch fire, and do not try to relight dud fireworks that don't go off. Never shoot fireworks at another person, a highway, or someone else's home.
0: Be conscientious of your neighbors. Be neighborly with each other. Kind of be cognizant of who your neighbors are. Another concern are pets. You know, if you live somewhere where maybe there's a horse farm or something like that, you may want to talk to your neighbor that has horses and say, hey, we're planning a 4th of July get together. We're going to shoot off some fireworks. You may want to move your horses, put the horses in the barn. And it's not just large livestock. It's also your pets, your dogs and your cats. And not everybody is a fan of fireworks and loud noises. So again, just be neighborly.
23: And be aware of state laws and local ordinances pertaining to when you are allowed to shoot fireworks, which is until midnight. More news and video online at WRGANews.com. 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

0: We're coming up on 11 minutes after 7 o'clock. Glad to have you with us on a Get You Over the Hump Day Wednesday morning. And we are starting the day at 76 degrees on the way to perhaps 96 today. And that means that the humidity, good gracious, the humidity could tell us well over 100. Well over 100 before this day is over with. Going to be a warm one. Going to be a busy one today. Not so much in terms of things going on our community calendar. We just got a lot of stuff in the hopper, so to say. And we'll be hopping around. Gonna have to hop down to Atlanta this evening for a function in Chamblee. And looking forward to that. Looking forward to seeing some old friends and meeting some new ones, actually, down in Chamblee this evening. Should be a good evening, and hopefully it will facilitate some future developments here in Rome as well. On the calendar today, we do have the Ridge Ferry Farmers Market today. That just formally opened about 12 minutes ago, and they'll be open until about 11 today. The Ridge Ferry Farmers Market open on Wednesdays and Saturdays, generally speaking, until into September, maybe even that first week in October. Georgia Mountain Music Club will be picking and grinning today, 10 o'clock until noon over at the Charles C. Parker Senior Center in Etowah Park. The Journey Church has their food pantry today from 9 until 5. They're located at the end of Redmond Court, which comes off of Redmond Circle there at the General Electric, Coosa Valley Credit Union. The Coosa Valley Credit Union across from the General Electric plant, which is rapidly diminishing. Thursday, the Rome Floyd Planning Commission will meet at 2:30 in the City Commission chambers on the second floor of City Hall. Thursday also marks the beginning of a two-day visit from an 18-member delegation out of Kumamoto, Japan. They will be here for Thursday and Friday. The big function on Thursday. It'd be kind of two big functions sandwiched around a lot of touring around town. There will be a meeting of the mayors and delegation representatives. Boy, and as I've tried to tell you this week, that this is not a group of Billy Bobs or Jim Bubbas that are coming to Rome this week. These are high-ranking government officials. They're in Kumamoto, which is one of the largest cities in southern Japan, including Mayor Onishi will be here. And for the meeting of the mayors, we call it, at 11 o'clock this morning, they're in the Sam King Room at City Hall. The mayors will be sitting opposite each other around the table, and different members, at least in theory, will be seated across the aisle, so to say, from their counterparts in Japan. I've been trying this week to figure out who some of our counterparts will be, because a lot of our counterparts are on vacation. Our friends in Japan picked maybe the worst week they could have picked to come to America, but they wanted to celebrate our 250th birthday with us, and that's cool. And then Friday they'll be touring around as well. One of the big the other event Thursday, the meeting of the mayors, will start, and then at the end of the evening they will be having a reception dinner at the Eco Center, where there will be some perfunctory speeches and gifts exchange, that sort of things. I want to thank three folks in particular who have helped provide gifts for the Japanese delegation at no cost to our city government. We're trying to pull this off at zero cost to city government. I think all the sponsorships have been arranged. But I particularly want to thank my good friend Ryan Smith over at Atrium Health Floyd for donating one of his just incredible photographs, mounted and what framed and whatnot, which will be a gift for the mayor. Cheryl Reiner Hodge has done a bunch of art to be exchanged with our guests. And I want to thank Lisa Smith and the entire crew up at the Tourism Bureau who have made donations to help exchange gifts. That's something in the various Zoom calls with the Japanese. they've been real curious as to who will be there to receive their gifts. And I don't know whether they put people's names on them or not. I have no idea, but they wanted to know who was going to be there. And we've been in a situation where we haven't been able to tell them who's going to be there, because again, a lot of our people are on vacation. And then let's see, Friday, again the Japanese will be here. There will not be a tourism Jackson Hill Farmers Market on Friday this week. That will not take place on Friday because, again, the city and county offices are closed on Friday. One of the things that the Japanese delegation will be doing Friday will be placing wreaths on a couple of tombs up at Myrtle Hill Cemetery, the Tomb of the Known Soldier, as well as the tomb of former First Lady Ellen Axon Wilson. So that will be a very... very respectful ceremony, as you might imagine. And then Saturday, I think that the Bridge Ferry Park Farmers Market is still on Saturday, I think. Maybe somebody over there at the rec department could text me, if Todd or Lindsay or somebody over there could text me and let me know whether, in fact, the Bridge Ferry Farmers Park Market is on Saturday. Saturday, of course, is the big day, is the Independence Day celebration down in Cave Spring. They'll be having the parade Saturday morning. Every ATV and four-wheeler in southern Floyd County will be there, decorated with flags and more. And then, of course, Saturday afternoon and evening, the big events in Rome, in town here. A big event at Ridge Ferry Park from 4 o'clock until 10 o'clock. There are games, all sorts of stuff. And then at dark 30, big fireworks display there at Ridge Ferry Park. So that's your calendar for the week. If I've missed anything, I apologize. Oh, Friday, let me forget, Friday night. Yeah, there's Friday night. There's fireworks out at Sherwood Baptist Church and an event out there from, about 6:30 until dark. When they do the fireworks out at Sherwood Baptist Church out on the Kingston Highway. Don't want to forget that one as well.
1: Would you believe it? 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Known as Woodies, these coupes, sedans, and wagons once defined luxury on American roads. 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
9: 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I'm John Thayer.
10: The Atlanta Braves fell yesterday at home as they lost to the Cardinals 5-3. Both teams had six hits in the ball game as the Braves dropped to 49-34. Braves and Cardinals back at it tonight at Truist Park. Ronaldo Lopez will start for Atlanta. He is 3-1 on the season. The Atlanta Hawks NBA Summer League team is set to open up action on Saturday when they play the Utah Jazz. They'll open up play in the Utah Summer League in Salt Lake City. The United States is set to play in the round of 32 tonight in the World Cup as they take on Bosnia-Herzegovina. Winner is on to the round of 16 against either Belgium or Senegal. Those two meet this afternoon. 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
4: Fox News, I'm CJ Papa. More negotiations taking place in Doha, Qatar.
8: Technical talks on the nuclear issue will move forward as planned today as traffic does continue to increase in the strait. U.S. mediators remain confident that the current framework could lead to Iran making nuclear concessions.
4: That's Fox's Trey Inks in Tel Aviv, but what about those massive tankers passing safely through the Strait of Hormuz?
11: Our position has been crystal clear since this has begun. The movement in the strait should not be hindered by any logistical or security management method.
4: That is a Qatari foreign minister. Colorado turns deeper blue.
12: We won tonight!
4: A 29-year-old Democratic Socialist, Melat Kyros, dethrones a longtime congresswoman, Diana DeGette, in the Democratic primary. America's listening to Fox News.
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3: We'll continue with the summertime heat, and heat advisories are up. Maybe a thunderstorm later today. Otherwise, it's hot, humid. Upper 90s will feel close to or over 105. Chance of a shower thunderstorm early tonight, 75 below. Hit or miss storm late tomorrow, near 100. Heat index 105 to 110. Maybe an afternoon storm near 100 Friday. From the Weather Channel, I'm meteorologist Ray Staging.
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4: /7:25 and 77 degrees on John Davenport Drive. A Wednesday morning gets you over the hump, head you downhill towards the Independence Day holiday weekend. I am fully aware that there will be many folks who will be leaving town. So let's see if we can't get you to the airport. If you're headed down to Hartsfield-Jackson International Airport, an hour and 37 minutes is your prime time going down US 278 through Rockmart, Dallas, Hiram, Powder Springs, Mableton, Austell, and in via the Camp Creek Parkway. An hour and 52 minutes. That's a 15-minute difference. A little greater gap than normal if you're preferring to go down I-75, maybe to the international terminal. Why would you want to go out of the country on America's 250th birthday? If you headed up to Chattanooga, maybe an hour and 15 minutes going up I-75, 1 hour and 15 minutes to Chattanooga Metropolitan Airport, an hour 25 if you go up US 27. Our drive away for the day, Tybee Island, there near Savannah, just below Savannah, 5 hours and 52 minutes, 5:52. We'll get you down to Tybee Island for the weekend. That's probably a pretty nice place to celebrate. World Cup, I think you probably heard some on sports there. Norway defeated the Ivory Coast 2-1 yesterday. France blanked Sweden 3-0. And Mexico beat Ecuador 2-0. On the calendar today, down in Atlanta, at Atlanta Stadium. I love the way FIFA just refuses to buckle to corporate sponsors. You got to have them in America today. I mean, you can't exist without them, but FIFA says no thank you. So they're in Atlanta Stadium. England and the Democratic Republic of the Congo. England and the Democratic Republic of the Congo will be meeting tonight. Let's see. I'm not sure what time the start time is. Noon, actually. Noon today. And then at 4 o'clock this afternoon, Belgium will meet Senegal. I think I've heard from some various friends that that is the worst airport in the world, the airport in Dakar, Senegal. And then, of course, the headliner today, the red, white, and blue versus Bosnia and Herzegovina. That's an 8 o'clock Eastern time start, and they're playing out on the left coast. Three games a day, typically, now in the knockout round. Tomorrow, Spain and Austria will go at it. Portugal and Croatia will square off. And Switzerland and Algeria will square off as well on tomorrow's World Cup schedule. So it's a plenty to do on the World Cup scene today. We're rooting for the USA big time, get to the round of 16. And I believe that the USA would be paired with the winner of the Belgium-Senegal match, either one of which would be pretty tough.
5: This is a Bloomberg Money Minute. TikTok is said to be finalizing a settlement related to a lawsuit claiming that social media platforms are addictive to minors. A deal would avoid a jury trial scheduled for July in Los Angeles. The settlement amount with TikTok is confidential. Meta and Snapchat are also listed as defendants in the July trial. YouTube settled with the plaintiff earlier this month. Checking on your money, the best quarter in 6 years for stocks finished up with gains yesterday as chip makers extended their surge. But this morning, futures are kicking off the new month with losses. And the U.S. pumped and exported record amounts of oil in April. The world turned to American barrels for alternatives due to the disruption of Persian Gulf shipments. Hundreds of millions of barrels of U.S. crude and fuels have departed ports in Texas and Louisiana since the start of the Iran war. 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Courtney Donahoe, Bloomberg Radio.
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6: ABC News, I'm Sherry Preston. About 160 million of us are under heat advisories.
7: Day one of five of the heat wave getting into the northeast. Some strong storms surrounding the heat dome. Pockets of heat in the west, but not as extreme. Still fire danger in the Four Corners. Surrounding the heat dome, some storms from the Gulf Coast into the Great Lakes and upstate New York and New England. But underneath that dome, no relief. Extreme heat warnings all the way from Kansas City down to Jackson into Boston. 105 in this area with the feel-like readings and even 110 Thursday and Friday in the northeast.
6: ABC News senior meteorologist Lee Goldberg. Financial disclosures from the president show that he and his family made about $2 billion in the first year of the president's second term, over half of that profits from his family's cryptocurrency business. Three of the country's biggest egg producers agreeing to pay over $3 million to settle allegations. They have been fixing prices for years. They're also promising to donate more than 50 million eggs to food banks and community organizations. This is ABC News. Following the Supreme Court's decision not to hear his appeal, attorneys for E. Jean Carroll have asked a federal judge to order President Trump to pay her the $5 million Manhattan judgment that a jury says she is owed after the president was found liable for sexual abuse and defamation. Carroll's attorneys say that the president's lawyers told them that he may ask the Supreme Court to reconsider. FIFA superfans are descending on San Francisco to see the U.S. men's national soccer team's kit knockoff play against Bosnia-Herzegovina. Ryan Maresca is making it a once-in-a-lifetime event.
8: Our record against European clubs or European nations are not that fantastic right now, but I'm hopeful. I actually went to the last two USA games, one in L.A., and the one in Seattle, so I'm kind of, all my life savings are going towards this right now. But I'm hopeful, I'm hopeful.
6: Ecuador's coach stepping down after his team was defeated 2-0 against Mexico last night. Sherry Preston, ABC News.
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3: Believe it or not, the hottest days are yet to come. That's going to be tomorrow and Friday. We're going to be near 100, and that's without the heat index. Warm morning, heat advisory will kick in later, maybe a storm late today. Upper 90s will feel close to 105 or hotter. Tonight, chance of a shower, thunderstorm early, 75. Thursday and Friday, maybe an afternoon storm near 100 degrees, heat index 105 to 110. From the Weather Channel, Ray Staging.
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15: Floyd County Police are continuing their investigation into the drowning of a teenager in Armurchie Creek on Monday evening. Good morning in the News Talk 98.7 News Center. I'm David Crowder. Emergency crews responded to Armurchie Park on Jones Mill Road to conduct search and rescue operations. The Floyd County Fire Department put their kayaks into the creek as part of the search. A short time later, the body was located. 14-year-old Tyler Brown of Rome was pronounced dead at 10:37 p.m. by Deputy Floyd County Coroner John Hamilton. Brown's body is being sent to the GBI Crime Lab for an autopsy. A Cedartown woman was booked into the Floyd County Jail on Monday on a felony warrant charging her with identity theft fraud when using or possessing identifying information concerning a deceased individual. According to the warrant, 41-year-old Martha Riva Moreno logged into the victim's auto insurance account and added herself as a secondary policyholder. She also added a 2020 Nissan Titan truck to the policy between January 2nd and January 7th without the prior permission of the deceased person or the executor of the estate. A homeless man is accused of attacking a woman and ripping an earring out of her ear. According to Floyd County jail records, in addition to causing a serious disfigurement to the victim's earlobe, 46-year-old Michael Wayne Messer Jr. caused several other abrasions to the victim's face, neck, and arms by striking, scratching, and biting her. He also destroyed at least 2 flower pots at the victim's home in front of a juvenile. The incidents occurred on Shorter Avenue and Garden Lakes Boulevard early Tuesday morning. Messer is charged with battery, aggravated battery, criminal trespass, and third-degree cruelty to children. Based on historical traffic data from the previous year, the Georgia Department of Transportation has issued its travel forecast for the upcoming Independence Day travel period. Typical traffic is anticipated on Georgia's interstates on Thursday, Sunday, and Monday. Heavy traffic is predicted for Friday and Saturday. GDOT has also announced that interstate lane closures will be suspended from Friday at 6 p.m. until Monday at 6 a.m. to increase safety, ease travel, and reduce delays. Emergency or incident-related lane closures may still occur at any time as needed, so stay alert, move over one lane when possible, and reduce speed when traveling through an active or currently inactive work zone. Additionally, weather conditions can impact travel on the roads. Rain increases the crash risk by 60%, and extreme heat causes a 20 to 30% increase in road debris, such as tire blowouts. Travelers should always plan ahead and exercise caution on the roadways. 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
4: .738 on John Davenport Drive as we work our way into a Wednesday, 78 degrees. Here now on the way to 96. The humidity is going to make that feel like temperature this afternoon. well in excess of 100 degrees. It's going to be a cooking day today. How do the kids out on the tennis courts handle 105 degree feels like temperature, Colt Gaston?
16: I think we did it one time, and it wasn't great. I think they lasted probably 10 minutes, and we went inside. So great to have indoors at this time, for sure.
4: Colt Gaston, the director of the Rome Tennis Center at Berry College, in with us this morning, sort of

0: up to the women's pro event last week and taking a look at some big, big tournaments that are coming our way the rest of this summer. I mean, there are a couple, two or three, I guess, with upwards of 600 folks here.
1: Yeah, USTA Southern brings in a couple of awesome events for the 40 and over, July 17th through the 20th and July 24th through the 27th. So back-to-back weeks, that'll be great for the community. They get involved. They love Rome. They're out eating. They're out having fun. So that'll be a fun one.
0: Yeah, those are adults.
1: Yep.
0: And the adults, would it be an accurate assessment, Colt? The adults tend to spend more eating and having a good time in town than do the kids when they're here?
1: I think overall for sure. But the kids and their parents are eating a lot when they're here because obviously the juniors are filling up and fueling for this 96-degree heat and lasting in it. So I think either way, they're all involved in Rome and loving the town.
0: Yeah, tremendous. So the women's tournament last week, give us your sort of assessment as to how that went last week and the winners, doubles, Jada Daniel and Lily Fairclough, and singles winner, Ayanna Ockley.
1: Yeah, great tennis. Was very impressed with the level. I mean, I tell you, we went two back-to-back weeks, the PTT indoor to start kind of let in.
0: Right.
1: Nice payout to the winner there. I think it was like 3,700 or 3,750 to the winner there. So they've upped their game and really got some good players coming in. The cut was pretty high on that. So I knew, we'd have some good players leading in. Three or four of them were playing and already in the draw. And so there was a young gun that finished second at the PTT. We gave her a wild card, and it was fun to watch her play a little bit and had the college coaches coming out. Georgia, I saw, Auburn, Clemson was there. So good to see. It's always fun to see, in your hometown, some top college coaches out there watching their players and the talent and that kind of stuff. And that led right into, the 35K that I thought the level was just held really, really high throughout, watching every single day and the final, putting up with the heat. There was a lot of stuff there they had to kind of to roll with going inside on one match and the doubles, as you and I were talking about. So just overall, it was a great pro experience for 2 weeks, and loved having that level here.
0: Now, many of the young women who were here were still in college. Mm-hmm. And Colt, explain if you could a little bit, because you've coached out at Missouri and whatnot. How much can collegiate players earn playing on the pro circuit, the challenger circuit, or whatever the ladies version of that is called? How much can they earn and retain their collegiate status?
1: Yeah, I mean, it's changed a lot. I think back before the NIL days, you could take expenses, right? So you'd have to really have your forms out, which I thought was a good thing for people to learn how to keep your expenses and
0: sure,
1: start tracking that. But even then, it was hard to get back all the expenses, I think. And coaches were a little bit nervous back then to even let them take anything, right? And so there was a lot of paperwork. There was a lot of stuff involved. I think NIL has opened the door a little bit now for sure. To be able to take certain thresholds to be able to, make money off of, your Instagram, your everything right now, I feel like is just kind of a free for all, which is, some positives to that. But I think there's regulations that still probably need to be involved. But it's completely changed, to answer your question. It's something that I do think if you're going to a pro tournament and you're paying for your expenses, right, as a player in college, I do think you should be able to make that money back and plus some, right? I mean, I think that's super important. I think there's a difference between your coach and the college taking you to those events, and then you don't have expenses and you have
0: right,
1: coaching, because that sports, that pro level is super expensive. And I think that it's really helped the players now. You're seeing a lot more players. There was a good bit before, but now I'm feeling like there's a lot of players going one and done, 2 years, and they're playing and they're using these incredible facilities for a great base. And these expenses really help, right? If you think about that and you're getting the best top-notch facilities to train at and base at, and then you go and you travel and you're able to make more money and you can get an education, it's all kind of flowing together. I still think they've got a long way to go until they've got the answer for like, oh, this is a perfect scenario. But I see the level rising. I see a lot of positive stuff coming out of it.
0: And the expenses are something that you think about when it comes to making that decision? Well, let's say when you're a

0: Coco Gauff.
1: Sure.
0: And you're ready to turn pro at 15 or 16. The collegiate game has advanced so much. In college, you've got a coach. You've got a rehab, a physio guy. You've got all of the training facilities. You don't have that when you turn pro at age 15. You got to do that yourself, and there are significant expenses there.
1: Oh, for sure. And I think, you know, USTA helps out a lot with American players and other places, but I think that's the biggest thing people forget is, like, it's not easy making it without a coach and a team and a hitting partner. I mean, if you're going to do it and you're around that 150 range, 200, it's very expensive when you're 200 in the world and you're traveling and trying to make it. But then when you do, you know, I think it creates an avenue to success to have that team around you. So I'm a big advocate of that, but you're right. I mean, it's almost impossible at 300 in the world, 250, to have a team like you need to allow yourself to make it. So they get into these bases, like whether it's college, whether it's USTA training camps, whatever they go to, and you need help.
0: Yeah. So now, virtually all the girls, again, that you talked to out there last week, sing the praises of the Rome Tennis Center. I mean, you know, this facility, particularly since the Fairfield went up at Barry, I think virtually all of them, weren't they, were stayed out there at the Fairfield?
1: For the most part.
0: Yeah, yeah. There aren't many places where you can go and walk out of the back door of the hotel onto the courts.
1: For sure.
0: That's a huge... Just one speculation before we go to the break. Why hasn't a nice restaurant developed out there yet on that property?
1: I think it will. I think that's coming. That's not that's a guess. That's not necessarily an affirmative thing happening. But I do think that, you know, it started with getting the economic impact up, which I think we've done. I think that was reported at like $12.4 million in 2025. So I think we've got the number of tournaments up. We're getting that going in Rome and getting the economic impact driven up. We're seeing some communities be built around us. So
0: yeah.
1: I definitely think that it's screaming for a restaurant. I think it's probably going to happen in the future, I'm hoping.
0: All right, well, we'll take a look at some of the summer schedule coming up right after this timeout.
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7: 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I'm John Thayer.
8: The Atlanta Braves fell yesterday at home as they lost to the Cardinals 5-3. Both teams had 6 hits in the ball game as the Braves dropped to 49-34. Braves and Cardinals back at it tonight at Truist Park. Ronaldo Lopez will start for Atlanta. He is 3-1 on the season. The Atlanta Hawks NBA Summer League team is set to open up action on Saturday when they play the Utah Jazz. They'll open up play in the Utah Summer League in Salt Lake City. The United States is set to play in the round of 32 tonight in the World Cup as they take on Bosnia-Herzegovina. Winner is on to the round of 16 against either Belgium or Senegal. Those two meet this afternoon. 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
10: We'll continue with the summertime heat, and heat advisories are up. Maybe a thunderstorm later today. Otherwise, it's hot, humid. Upper 90s will feel close to or over 105. Chance of a shower thunderstorm early tonight, 75 below. Hit or miss storm late tomorrow, near 100. Heat index 105 to 110. Maybe an afternoon storm near 100 Friday. From the Weather Channel, I'm meteorologist Ray Staging.
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13: Fox News, I'm CJ Papa. More negotiations taking place in Doha, Qatar.
14: Technical talks on the nuclear issue will move forward as planned today as traffic does continue to increase in the strait. U.S. mediators remain confident that the current framework could lead to Iran making nuclear concessions.
13: That's Fox's Trey Inks in Tel Aviv, but what about those massive tankers passing safely through the Strait of Hormuz?
15: Our position has been crystal clear since this has begun. The movement in the strait should not be hindered by any logistical or security management method.
13: That is a Qatari foreign minister. Colorado turns deeper blue.
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17: 7:52 on John Davenport Drive as we work our way through this Wednesday morning. Colt Gaston in with us, the director of the Rome Tennis Center at Berry College. Colt, walk us again through the some of the big events that are upcoming this summer. And you mentioned earlier USTA. Those are big league tournaments with like 600 people here?
18: Yeah, those are going to be major ones that have been around for a long time. Great connection and partnership with USTA Southern. Love the team that they bring in. They do a phenomenal job. Before that, though, on 7-11, we have a USTA National Workshop. So we partnered with USTA National, and they're having a lot of workshops in our indoor courts to help coaches, whether it's high school or junior coaches, to help them get that certification, but ultimately just kind of learning how to take it to the next level. Those are great. So they send in their top coaches to come and run that. And I think that's a great workshop. If anybody's interested, you know, please feel free to reach out to me via email and we can get you plugged into that. But that's a fun thing to see.
17: And that's Saturday a week.
18: Uh-huh.
17: Yeah. Okay.
18: And so 7-11 will be the only day for that, though. So it'll be a one-day event. And then, we got the junior tournament. Robert's coming in town.
17: Robert Sasseville.
18: Yeah, the legend. He's been around forever.
17: He really has.
18: I was telling somebody the other day, my brother's 9 years older than me, and he was running my brother's tournaments.
17: Wow.
18: That's crazy, isn't it? So he's coming in. He's got a top L4 coming in with some great players. And then that July tournament that you're talking about with about 500. Those are ones that are, you know, they're fun, right? You'll have a food truck. I think Jim and Nick's is coming out and set up catering. And then we'll have ice cream. We'll have just Y-Drake comes out. They're a great company that helps, you know, get the players ready to play. And so just a lot of things go into that. While they come and have a great experience at the tennis center, and then go, they really, truly, like we were talking about earlier.
17: And these are both Southerns, right?
18: Yes.
17: Okay, so that means there'll be people here from 9 states. The USTA Southern region, I think I can get them all. Georgia, Alabama, Mississippi, Arkansas, Louisiana, Tennessee, Kentucky, North and South Carolina.
18: Well done. Well done. Early, Doug. That was good. So they're coming in, and it'll be a great thing. And the city of Rome will feel them. I mean, then that's always fun when we go into restaurants. Man, y'all must have had a big tournament yesterday. We were packed out. And I love that, right? I
17: know Doug's Deli right across from my office in City Hall. Doug's Deli is packed. Wow.
18: They do incredible, and they're an awesome partner with us too. We're very thankful for them. But yeah, it's so fun just to see the impact that they come and they give, and they have a ton of fun and just talking such great stuff about Rome, just loving the city. And then we go to the USTA National L1 Girls 14s National Championship that Robert will run again on 8/8. That'll go for a week and finish up on 8/15. And that's always a fun one. You never know who you're going to see. We've had Mike Tyson in the house before with that.
17: Yeah, his daughter.
18: One. Yep. And he was
17: Michael Chang.
18: Yep, Michael Chang, Patrick McEnroe. Just a lot of familiar faces. And because a lot of the kids that they have, they play tennis, and we forget that. So it's fun. That's always a fun one, and the level's incredible. So.
17: Oh yeah, and it's incredible. Again, we may have mentioned this the last time you were here. When you had your collegiate tournament back in the fall, the Michigan girls, the University of Michigan was down here, and the assistant coach that came with them, we were talking about how this was his first time to come to Rome. And all of his girls couldn't believe it because virtually every girl on the team at Michigan had come through Rome over the course of the years, many of them in that event, that 14 and under national championship, which was a big one. And I think half of the North Carolina team, many of whom were supposed to be here last week, but many of whom canceled, as it turned out, Reese Brantmeyer and Thea Rabman and Tatum Evans. And I think Maddie Zampardo was, Anna Fry, I think, was here.
18: Yep.
17: And so, it's really cool to see them as young teenagers and then watch their and follow their careers.
18: Yeah. I mean, that's a tournament you don't miss, right? It's like Kalamazoo. You have to play those tournaments.
17: And it's free. It's free for the public to come out and watch.
18: We would love for the public to come in and call the front desk and get the info, too. I mean, any calls that we're happy to call back and give all the information and help. And we want a lot of people here. I mean, again, this is my hometown, and this is a passion project for me. So I want a ton of people out and enjoying the facility.
17: We had more people out there for the women's tournament last week, frankly, than I thought.
18: Yeah.
17: You would probably not be correct to call it a crowd.
18: Right.
17: But but more people than typically.
18: Yeah, we're getting there. A lot of people asking about it too, and some super sweet families housing players, which I think is incredible. Just so I did that when I was playing a little bit, and it means a lot to the player and establishes a relationship that'll last forever.
17: I think the Kylie Collins girl from LSU stayed with a local family, if I remember correct,
18: because
17: I was watching them up on the Top Spin Terrace. Every time Kylie made a good shot, they were hooping and hollering for us, so that's kind of cool. Well, Colt, thank you much for being with us. We appreciate it. We enjoy a monthly visit with you on the first Wednesday or Thursday of each month. Usually Wednesday. So we appreciate you. Thank you much.
18: Awesome to be here, Doug.
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20: 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Kroger has just landed a deal to acquire the Giant Eagle grocery chain for about $1.7 billion. Giant Eagle has about $9 billion in annual sales and roughly 200 stores across Ohio, Pennsylvania, West Virginia, Maryland, and Indiana. Kroger has been trying to reignite sales by cutting some prices to compete with rivals such as Walmart, Costco, and Amazon. Checking on the market, stock futures kicking off the new month with losses. Investors continue to track developments in the Middle East. The company behind the ACT college exam is being acquired by Educational Testing Service, which once created SAT test questions. ETS is buying ACT from private equity firm Nexus Capital Management. ETS declined to disclose what it paid. The deal comes as more elite colleges reinstate standardized testing requirements. 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Courtney Donahoe, Bloomberg Radio.
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23: A Gen Z socialist ousts a baby boomer Democrat. I'm Dave Anthony, Fox News. Another House incumbent knocked out, this time in Colorado, a week after two Democratic congressmen lost to socialists in New York.
24: From coast to coast, from every level of office, we are taking back our party and our country.
23: That's Milot Kiros after beating Congresswoman Diana DeGette in a Democratic primary.
25: It marks a major generational shift as well. DeGette came to Congress in 1997, only months before 29-year-old Kiros was born. Kiros, a Democratic socialist, supports Medicare for All, abolishing ICE, and ending U.S. military funding for Israel.
23: Fox's Madeline Rivera. Kiros expected to win in November in a heavily Democratic House district. Another socialist in Colorado lost, trying to unseat a Democratic senator. John Hickenlooper defeated his challenger, Julie Gonzalez. Almost a week since twin earthquakes devastated Venezuela, a three-year-old boy was found alive in the rubble. Thousands more that remain missing. As crews keep searching, the number of deaths up to almost 2,000. More drama in the Strait of Hormuz. A ship ran aground.
26: When using a route other than that approved by Iran's Revolutionary Guard, shipping has resumed in the light of renewed peace negotiations, but it's still at a much lower level than before the conflict began. Iran's insisting it maintains a level of control over the vital waterway. Today in Qatar, mediated technical level talks are continuing.
23: That's Fox's Jonathan Savage. Speaking of Qatar, the plane they gave the U.S. as a gift has been upgraded. It's Air Force One now. President Trump will soon take his first flight this hour going to North Dakota.
27: The president will travel to the town of Medora to speak at the dedication of the new Theodore Roosevelt Presidential Library. It's located outside the national park named for the 26th president.
23: That's Fox's Gernal Scott. 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
23: President Trump is urging Republicans in Congress to do what the Supreme Court ruled he cannot by executive order, outlaw birthright citizenship for babies born in the U.S. to parents here illegally or temporarily. Now, the court has also this week rejected a Trump appeal in a sexual abuse civil case. And so now,
34: advice columnist E. Jean Carroll is asking a Manhattan judge to require President Trump to pay her $5 million from a 2023 jury verdict that concluded he sexually abused her in the 1990s and defamed her after she went public about the attack in 2019. Her lawyers say Trump's attorneys contacted them about delaying the payout while he asks the Supreme Court to reconsider its decision. Trump is also appealing an $83 million defamation verdict in Carroll's favor from a separate New York City jury after a January 2024 trial. In New York City, Tanya J. Powers, Fox News.
23: A singer from the 1970s disco era has died.
35: Victor Willis, frontman for The Village People, often performed as a helmeted police officer to some of the group's biggest hits, many co-written by him, including Macho Man in the Navy and YMCA. Willis left the group in 1980, rejoined briefly in 82. In 2012, he won a landmark ruling in a case which allows recording artists and writers to reclaim their work. In 2017, another reunion, remaining lead singer of The Village People till his death Tuesday at 74, after what the group said was a brief but aggressive illness. Lillian Wu, Fox News.
23: On Wall Street, stock futures are falling the day after the Dow closed at a record high. At soccer's World Cup,
36: back it goes to Barcola. They're in again. It's coming by Mbappe. Brilliant.
23: Kylian Mbappe scored two more goals, leading France past Sweden 3-0 on Fox to advance to the round of 16. Mexico also eliminated Ecuador. Norway knocked out the Ivory Coast. There are three more matches today, including Team USA versus Bosnia and Herzegovina. I'm Dave Anthony. This is Fox News.
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3: Believe it or not, the hottest days are yet to come. That's going to be tomorrow and Friday. We're going to be near 100, and that's without the heat index. Warm morning. Heat advisory will kick in later. Maybe a storm late today. Upper 90s will feel close to 105 or hotter. Tonight, chance of a shower thunderstorm early, 75. Thursday and Friday, maybe an afternoon storm near 100 degrees. Heat index 105 to 110. For the Weather Channel, Ray Stager.
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4: Floyd County Police are continuing their investigation into the drowning of a teenager in Armurchie Creek on Monday evening. Good morning in the News Talk 98.7 News Center. I'm David Crowder. Emergency crews responded to Armurchie Park on Jones Mill Road to conduct search and rescue operations. The Floyd County Fire Department put their kayaks into the creek as part of the search. A short time later, the body was located. 14-year-old Tyler Brown of Rome was pronounced dead at 10:37 p.m. by Deputy Floyd County Coroner John Hamilton. Brown's body is being sent to the GBI Crime Lab for an autopsy. With Independence Day coming up, many will be celebrating with fireworks at their homes. Times have changed and fireworks are much more readily available in Georgia, and public safety officials are reminding everyone to stay safe.
5: Make sure you're not buying something that's maybe more than you can handle. Maybe do some research yourself and take a look at what it is that you're buying. How does it function? What does it do? You don't want something that launches into the air and you're trying to set that off in your carport. Or if you have a lot of trees overhead, things like that. And just doing some research myself, it talks about proper site selection and being aware of where you are, being aware of what's around you. You want something that's fairly open, flat ground, without a lot of dry debris on the ground. What goes up comes back down, right? And so while that firework may shoot into the air, and when it falls back to the ground, it's still hot.
4: Captain Ron Hunton with the Floyd County Police Department, he also recommends protective gear.
5: If you're the one that is lighting them, then you're going to be in fairly close proximity, right? It's not like they don't come with a big long fuse. You got to be standing fairly close. You know, you might want to throw on some long sleeves, eye protection for sure, because sometimes things do go wrong. You know, your kids are outside, your kids want to see, you know, maybe throw some ear protection on your kids and yourself. Eye protection is always a good idea.
4: Have a water source nearby just in case something does catch fire, and do not try to relight dud fireworks that don't go off. Never shoot fireworks at another person, a highway, or someone else's home.
5: Be conscientious of your neighbors. Be neighborly with each other. Kind of be cognizant of who your neighbors are. Another concern are pets. And if you live somewhere where maybe there's a horse farm or something like that, you may want to talk to your neighbor that has horses and say, hey, we're planning a 4th of July get together. We're going to shoot off some fireworks. You may want to move your horses, put the horses in the barn. And it's not just large livestock. It's also your pets, your dogs and your cats. And not everybody is a fan of fireworks and loud noises. So again, just be neighborly.
4: And be aware of state laws and local ordinances pertaining to when you are allowed to shoot fireworks, which is until midnight. More news and video online at WRGANews.com. 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

0: coming up on 11 minutes after 8 o'clock, and we are, we're moving right on up temperature-wise. The days of a slow crawl are gone, at least this week. We're up to 80 already. Feels like 87. We have a heat advisory in effect until 8 p.m. tonight. And quite frankly, it'll probably go past 8 o'clock. Just crazy hot and humid. Colt and I were talking about coming out and playing tennis. And I said, my hip's ready. I'm ready. I'm ready to get back out there. I said, I'm going to let this humidity cool off a little bit. Chris Fincher in the house this morning. And I guess we haven't opened any kind of cooling stuff. No. Yeah. Not yet.
1: And I don't mean to laugh at that. I'm sorry. That's not right. But I'm amused by the weather channels and the meteorologists and the heat dome.
0: Yeah.
1: And, the weather centers, they have all these names for things now, and it amuses me.
0: Have you ever seen the comedian James Gregory?
1: Yeah.
0: Yeah. He's got one skit about the heat and whatnot, and he's saying, and 8 months from now, which would have alleviated to August, 8 months from now, it's going to be 2 degrees warmer. He said, it's August. It's supposed to be.
1: Yeah,
0: it's funny. Funnier than I am.
1: Yeah, we talked about this last time, but it's the Europeans and everybody discovering the different weather. The different type of weather that we have here is interesting. So, and you really get acclimated to it. I really have to hand it to the folks that work outside all the time. I can't do that anymore. My body has adjusted to indoor temperatures, but
0: we are so spoiled by air conditioning.
1: You're right.
0: Oh,
1: we are.
0: Oh, jeez.
1: God bless our laborers and everybody who works outside and gets the things done that we don't want to do.
0: Can you imagine being an asphalt worker?
1: Yeah, right.
0: In this kind of heat, paving a street.
1: And I hear this is the best time of year to do it. So I just, God bless them, the roofers.
0: Oh
1: my gosh, getting up here and putting those roofs on, and our landscape people. Thank you for what you do.
0: Amen.
1: You don't get enough credit for that. But I will say, if you're outdoors today and you're working on that, make sure you're working with the buddy system. Make sure you're looking out for your friends and your partners. I understand this isn't battle, but we need to have each other's back right now while all this is going on. You're looking for signs of exhaustion. Has somebody stopped sweating? You need to check them if that's the case, or even extreme cases of sweating. So you're taking regular breaks. You're staying hydrated more so than usual. Try to stay away from your energy drinks and your cola right now, especially your caffeinated drinks. So try to stick with something that's got some minerals in it, like your Powerade and your Gatorade. But you can't go wrong with water.
0: Never.
1: You cannot go wrong with water. And I'm a fan of lukewarm water. To me, when it's warm outside, to me that's better because I feel like it's got more of an impact. But some people like the ice cold. So
0: that would be me.
1: Yeah.
0: That would be me. The colder the better.
1: Yeah, yeah.
0: Colder the better. I reached in the refrigerator night before last and pulled out the wrong Gatorade Zero.
1: Oh yeah.
0: I pulled out one that I had just, like, within the last half hour put in the fridge. No, this is nowhere near cold enough. And I'm a big Gatorade sports drink.
1: Right.
0: The Zero. I do those. But I like a good cold water as well.
1: Right. Yeah, make sure you're watch your layers today. Wear some light clothing, that sort of thing. I feel like folks that work outside a lot have got a pretty good routine during the summer. You want to avoid the times of day when it's the worst kind of heat. That's around your lunchtime till around 3 or 4. So I feel like these folks are probably getting to work a lot sooner now, just as soon as the sunlight's hitting. But even making use of lights and that sort of thing, that's probably the way to go if you can do that.
0: For sure.
1: Take breaks. Don't be afraid to go inside. This is not a judgment on masculinity at all, so don't be afraid to go inside. But I guess I can understand it if you're conditioned to a certain – you don't want to – and I take this from the times when I was riding bikes for a while, if you're going a long distance, it was always bad to take a long break in the middle, because I found that if I took that break, my body started to slow down and get acclimated.
0: Right.
1: So there's some element of conditioning to that, but I want to encourage people to take breaks. I'm rambling there, but take breaks. Take care of yourself. Listen to your body. If your body says it's time to take a break, take that break. And don't forget to watch out for each other. Yeah.
0: Yeah. All right. Tell you what, we'll be back with Chris Fincher right after a timeout. You're on AM 1470, FM 98.7, WRGA.
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9: 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I'm John Thayer.
10: The Atlanta Braves fell yesterday at home as they lost to the Cardinals 5-3. Both teams had six hits in the ball game as the Braves dropped to 49-34. Braves and Cardinals back at it tonight at Truist Park. Ronaldo Lopez will start for Atlanta. He is 3-1 on the season. The Atlanta Hawks NBA Summer League team is set to open up action on Saturday when they play the Utah Jazz. They'll open up play in the Utah Summer League in Salt Lake City. The United States is set to play in the round of 32 tonight in the World Cup as they take on Bosnia-Herzegovina. Winner is on to the round of 16 against either Belgium or Senegal. Those two meet this afternoon. 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
11: Fox News, I'm Gianna Gelosi. A big win for Democratic Socialists in Colorado.
12: We will not wait to take the fight to Donald Trump and the oligarchy.
11: 29-year-old Maylot Kyrios defeated 15-term incumbent Congresswoman Diana DeGette in the Denver area.
13: She supports Medicare for All, abolishing ICE, and ending U.S. military funding for Israel. Kyrios' win comes after several far-left candidates in New York wrapped up a series of wins in last week's primaries, and she indicates there's more of where that came from.
11: Fox's Madeline Rivera, the U.S. and Iran are indirectly talking again today.
14: These talks were aimed at advancing the Memorandum of Understanding with Iran and entering into the next phase of these negotiations, also keeping the Strait of Hormuz open.
11: Fox's Trey Yingst. 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
4: We'll continue with the summertime heat, and heat advisories are up. Maybe a thunderstorm later today. Otherwise, it's hot, humid. Upper 90s will feel close to or over 105. Chance of a shower thunderstorm early tonight, 75 below. Hit or miss storm late tomorrow, near 100. Heat index 105 to 110. Maybe an afternoon storm near 100 Friday. From the Weather Channel, I'm meteorologist Ray Staging.
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0: We're about 22 minutes after 8 o'clock on John Davenport Drive, 81 degrees on Rome's north side. Get you over the hump, head you downhill towards Independence Day Saturday with a lot going on. And Chris, I guess your people are kind of like everybody else right now. They're encouraging people to be very, very careful using fireworks.
1: That's right. Yep. We don't want you to get hurt. And I'll tell you, Cave Spring really put on a good show this past Saturday. They have theirs a week early. I guess Rome is doing theirs this weekend. Is that
0: yes.
1: are my dates
0: yeah.
1: correct
0: yeah.
1: on that?
0: Yeah. It's yeah. usually the Saturday before the 4th.
1: Right.
0: This one happened to fall on a Saturday, and they deferred to the big fireworks in Rome. And
1: but it's amazing how many people show up for the fireworks there and for the I'm starting to sound like a true Cave Spring resident now. but even the Christmas parade, you've got people from Cedartown, Alabama. They all come in to watch the small town activities.
0: Those events in Cave Spring are Americana at its best.
1: Yeah.
0: I mean, the 4th of July parade this coming Saturday morning, anybody that's got a four-wheeler in Cave Spring is going to be in that parade, displaying the flag and whatnot. I mean, it is so cool.
1: Right.
0: So cool to watch.
1: And that started off as just a family event. So to see what it's grown into now is it's fun to see.
0: And it's still a family event.
1: Yeah.
0: Yeah,
1: that's right.
0: It's still a great family event. And by the way, they will have their community market open on Saturday morning. That opens at 8 o'clock there behind the van cabin. I checked on that yesterday.
1: Oh, good. And you know, the Chick-fil-A in Cedartown has been opening up in the park a few. They've got an inflatable that they take out to do
0: special events.
1: Yeah, they open up for a few hours sometimes. So,
0: is it shaped like a cow?
1: No. It's actually kind of shaped like a jug of tea, but maybe that's just me. Thinking about my good old-fashioned sweet tea. So, hey, we were talking about friends and checking on each other at the job site. But if you've got elderly family members or family with medical conditions, make sure you're checking on them right now, too. You never know when there may be a power outage or something or something like that in a neighborhood where somebody has lost their air conditioning or maybe their fans have fallen over and they're not getting the ventilation they need. So make sure you're checking on your family member and your disabled friends and family, but also the elderly. Check on your pets as well. Our pets can sometimes be smarter than we are, so they know when to stop and to just relax. But if you're taking your animals out or if you're taking them out for a run, be careful with them on the concrete and the asphalt because that heat can be dangerous to their
0: damage to their
1: pads on their paws. Yeah. So,
0: I was out walking last Sunday afternoon, and it was, I wanted to sweat. I mean, it just sort of gets those endorphins going.
1: Sure.
0: So I was out walking at about 4:30-ish, heat, and a young lady had her Rottweiler out, and it was a big Rottweiler. not evil, not barking, not crazy, not mean, but it was panting to beat the band.
1: Right.
0: I mean, he was just, sweating, which is how dogs sweat.
1: Right. That's right.
0: They pant. He was just nonstop. And I think, boy, this dog needs to find some shade bad.
1: That sounds like me if I go walking. But, you know, the good thing about our trails here, even though we do have the surface covered there, we do have plenty of area off the track that you can still walk your animals, and they're not on the pavement and the asphalt.
0: So yeah, a lot of them have got plenty of room on the grass to be able to walk in the
1: trail. So if you're going to take your animals out, I would say use that area just for the safety of your pet.
0: And if they need to, please clean up after them.
1: Please, yeah. Lots of water.
0: Please.
1: Even though you don't feel thirsty, make sure you're taking those regular breaks. Staying consistent with that can really be good for your health, especially right now.
0: To be sure. Now, last week when you were in here, you had a new document from, I think, the Trump administration, a new FEMA thing.
1: Yeah, so there was
0: you have done some learning on that over the course of the past week.
1: That's right. I don't know how much time we have left, but a couple of good takeaways. They have encouraged the independence of local governments, and that's always been the lesson that they teach us whenever we go to training is disasters are always local disasters. The locals are in charge. The feds are there in a support role. So often we think of the feds, when you say, oh, the FBI's here, we're going to let them take charge. That's not the case at all with FEMA, because you want your locals taking charge of an emergency because they know the area best. We wouldn't want somebody from Arizona or Alaska coming here and telling us how best to resolve a disaster because they don't know. The area where they're from is so different. Even a metro area, we wouldn't want somebody from Los Angeles or New York coming here because they don't know how, even though we do have somewhat of an urban area, it's different. The other thing that I like is these are not permanent. These are ideas that they're batting around. But instead of doing damage assessments and us doing the paperwork and then submitting that and then trying to get reimbursement, and so much of that weight being on the locals up front, the thought is that maybe we can look at storms differently and looking at, say, it's a hurricane with a certain speed of wind or estimated damage. Can we go ahead and give a certain amount of money towards that to go ahead and give that money up front and get it to the locals faster?
0: That'd be good. It's been intriguing to me watching and listening to and hearing the response to the Venezuelan earthquakes. Apparently the people down there are just whining and whatnot that the government isn't doing enough. Well, Lord, when you look at the pictures, the government there's not enough government in Venezuela
1: right.
0: to help with that situation. So thank God for some of our folks who have come to help there and whatnot.
1: Good.
0: But yeah, it's good not to depend on Uncle Sam.
1: That's right.
0: Or Uncle Jose.
1: That's right.
0: Thank you for visiting with us.
1: Yes, sir.
0: We always appreciate it, Chris.
20: 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The maker of Cheerios is serving up better than expected earnings. General Mills was trying to win over shoppers with lower prices at a time when many are feeling pinched. Last quarter, the company faced sales declines after slashing prices across its portfolio, but said it has since stopped lowering prices. The company's also dealing with consumers increasingly opting for less processed options over many packaged foods. Shares of General Mills higher in early trading. Checking on the market, stock futures are looking at losses this morning after the S&P 500 capped its best quarter in 6 years. Chip makers are weaker in the early trade. An electric scooter and bike rental company, Lime, is becoming a public company. Lime's signature green scooters and bicycles can be found in more than 230 cities. Its parent company, Neutron Holdings, starts trading today on the NASDAQ. 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
2: ABC News, I'm Sherry Preston. It's going to feel downright Amazonian in parts of America. Humidity in the Midwest rivaling that of the Amazon rainforest, meteorologists say. Triple-digit heat spreading across much of the east, putting 160 million of us under heat advisories. In Venezuela, the death toll now about 2,000 people from the earthquake 1 week ago. ABC News chief international correspondent James Longman watching his crews hunt through ruined buildings for survivors.
3: This is extraordinary. This is a sea of debris in La Guaira. This is backbreaking work. We're on the roof of a collapsed building here. They've heard sounds from below, and now the job of this U.S. team is to dig down.
2: Trouble in the Strait of Hormuz. State TV in Iran says a cargo ship has grounded itself using a route that was not approved by the Iranians. Financial disclosures from President Trump show that he made about $2 billion last year, more than half of that from his family's cryptocurrency ventures. This is ABC News. A major shakeup to the federal student loan system will affect millions of borrowers, and it kicks in today. Some Americans, especially low-income borrowers, will face higher monthly payments starting July 1st, which is today.
22: One of the biggest changes is that there's going to be fewer options going forward for how people can repay their loans. There are only going to be two options, the repayment assistance plan or the tiered standard repayment plan. Basically, those two options are replacing what was a bunch more repayment options that could get very confusing. And, you know, a lot of borrowers were trying to figure out what was best for them.
2: ABC's Elizabeth Schulze. He was the one who usually dressed up as the motorcycle cop and was the lead singer. Performed with the Village People for nearly 50 years. The band says he was suffering from a short but aggressive illness. Willis was 74 years old. I'm Sherry Preston, ABC News.
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4: Believe it or not, the hottest days are yet to come. That's going to be tomorrow and Friday. We're going to be near 100, and that's without the heat index. Warm morning, heat advisory will kick in later, maybe a storm late today. Upper 90s will feel close to 105 or hotter. Tonight, chance of a shower, thunderstorm early, 75. Thursday and Friday, maybe an afternoon storm near 100 degrees, heat index 105 to 110. For the Weather Channel, Ray Stager.
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28: Floyd County police are continuing their investigation into the drowning of a teenager in Armurchie Creek on Monday evening. Good morning in the News Talk 98.7 News Center. I'm David Crowder. Emergency crews responded to Armurchie Park on Jones Mill Road to conduct search and rescue operations. The Floyd County Fire Department put their kayaks into the creek as part of the search. A short time later, the body was located. 14-year-old Tyler Brown of Rome was pronounced dead at 10:37 p.m. by Deputy Floyd County Coroner John Hamilton. Brown's body is being sent to the GBI Crime Lab for an autopsy. A Cedartown woman was booked into the Floyd County Jail on Monday on a felony warrant charging her with identity theft fraud when using or possessing identifying information concerning a deceased individual. According to the warrant, 41-year-old Martha Riva Moreno logged into the victim's auto insurance account and added herself as a secondary policyholder. She also added a 2020 Nissan Titan truck to the policy between January 2nd and January 7th without the prior permission of the deceased person or the executor of the estate. A homeless man is accused of attacking a woman and ripping an earring out of her ear. According to Floyd County jail records, in addition to causing a serious disfigurement to the victim's earlobe, 46-year-old Michael Wayne Messer Jr. caused several other abrasions to the victim's face, neck, and arms by striking, scratching, and biting her. He also destroyed at least two flower pots at the victim's home in front of a juvenile. The incidents occurred on Shorter Avenue and Garden Lakes Boulevard early Tuesday morning. Messer is charged with battery, aggravated battery, criminal trespass, and third-degree cruelty to children. Based on historical traffic data from the previous year, the Georgia Department of Transportation has issued its travel forecast for the upcoming Independence Day travel period. Typical traffic is anticipated on Georgia's interstates on Thursday, Sunday, and Monday. Heavy traffic is predicted for Friday and Saturday. GDOT has also announced that interstate lane closures will be suspended from Friday at 6 p.m. until Monday at 6 a.m. to increase safety, ease travel, and reduce delays. Emergency or incident-related lane closures may still occur at any time as needed, so stay alert, move over one lane when possible, and reduce speed when traveling through an active or currently inactive work zone. Additionally, weather conditions can impact travel on the roads. Rain increases the crash risk by 60%, and extreme heat causes a 20 to 30% increase in road debris, such as tire blowouts. Travelers should always plan ahead and exercise caution on the roadways. More news and video online at WRGANews.com. 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
0: 838, 82 degrees on the way to 96. Feels like 88 already. Have mercy. Speaking of blowouts, here you go. I am so glad that you stayed with me until 8:30 this morning. Press release comes in yesterday from Milan, Italy. Pirelli, big corporate Pirelli, board meeting. I'm going to read directly from the press release. In conclusion, it should be noted that during today's meeting, the board was informed of a multi-year investment plan for the United States of between approximately $1.2 billion, which had already been considered during the previous mandate. I'll come back to that in a few moments. The investment will be on the agenda of an upcoming board meeting, which I assume at this point means Pirelli Tire North America, for approval.

0: which is in parentheses U.S. Department of Commerce, Bureau of Industry and Security, that will allow the introduction of the cyber tire on the U.S. market. The expansion plan will support the growth of the high-value segment in North America and strengthen the local-for-local strategy in this market, as already happens in China and Europe. The investment is seen constituting an integral part of the next industrial plan and has no impact on 2026 targets. The project, which will be developed over the coming years, will not change the company's investment profile, with the ratio between investments and revenues maintained at the usual level of around 7%. And that's directly from the press release. And then the note at the bottom of the email. We are very excited for a more formal announcement soon of an expansion of the Rome plant, which is where the U.S. production capacity is. 1 and $1.2 billion. Now, when will that happen? I don't know. When will the announcement happen? The formal announcement of plans for Rome happen? I don't know. I feel extremely comfortable in suggesting that it will occur before the end of Brian Kemp's term as governor. I also feel extremely comfortable that when the announcement comes, the formal announcement comes of the direct impact on Rome, that will also come out of the office of Governor Brian Kemp. And as it should. So, man, that is absolutely huge news. This is a project that's been in the works for some time now. Pirelli has been working. I mean, the research and development section at the Rome plant is incredible. The engineers that they have in that research and development office here in Rome, they are incredible. I mean, they're dudes from all around the world that are now living here and working on this cyber tire technology. Cyber tires, very specifically for the electric vehicles. Well, what happened a year ago? Somehow or another, it became common knowledge, public knowledge, that the largest independent investor in Pirelli, corporately, was a Chinese chemical/rubber company. Well, that didn't sit well in Washington with the new administration. Did not sit well at all. So, as you heard in the press release that I just read you, Pirelli, in fact, thanks to changes in its governance established by the DPCM Golden Power, that Golden Power, and Lord knows I am not an economist. The good Lord did not make me an economist. The Golden Power had something to do with buying out the Chinese interest or eliminating the Chinese interests in Pirelli or reducing significantly the Chinese interest in Pirelli. And it's taken well over a year now to get to the point where yesterday Pirelli issued that press release from Milan. So good news that, as my good friend Al Hodge used to put it, good news that, to be sure.
1: Now, the Success Journal. Here's Chris Whitting.
2: 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Turns out Herb's wife had seriously stinky feet. 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When Herb asked his wife,

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8: 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I'm John Thayer.
9: The Atlanta Braves fell yesterday at home as they lost to the Cardinals 5-3. Both teams had 6 hits in the ballgame as the Braves dropped to 49-34. Braves and Cardinals back at it tonight at Truist Park. Ronaldo Lopez will start for Atlanta. He is 3-1 on the season. The Atlanta Hawks NBA Summer League team is set to open up action on Saturday when they play the Utah Jazz. They'll open up play in the Utah Summer League in Salt Lake City. The United States is set to play in the round of 32 tonight in the World Cup as they take on Bosnia-Herzegovina. Winner is on to the round of 16 against either Belgium or Senegal. Those two meet this afternoon.
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11: We'll continue with the summertime heat, and heat advisories are up. Maybe a thunderstorm later today, otherwise it's hot, humid, upper 90s will feel close to or over 105. Chance of a shower thunderstorm early tonight, 75 to low. Hit or miss storm late tomorrow, near 100, heat index 105 to 110. Maybe an afternoon storm near 100 Friday. From the Weather Channel, I'm meteorologist Ray Stajic.
10: For the latest weather, log on to WRGANews.com.
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2: I'm Gianna Gelosi. A big win for Democratic Socialists in Colorado.
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2: 29-year-old Maylot Kyrios defeated 15-term incumbent Congresswoman Diana DeGette in the Denver area.
4: She supports Medicare for all, abolishing ICE, and ending U.S. military funding for Israel. Kyrios' win comes after several far-left candidates in New York wrapped up a series of wins in last week's primaries, and she indicates there's more of where that came from.
2: Fox's Madeline Rivera, the U.S. and Iran are indirectly talking again today.
5: These talks were aimed at advancing the memorandum of understanding with Iran and entering into the next phase of these negotiations, also keeping the Strait of Hormuz open.
2: Fox's Trey Yingst. 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
7: On John Davenport Drive, 852 on Rome's north side. We are working our way through a Wednesday. The thermometer is just exploding, just literally exploding. 83 degrees on John Davenport Drive, feels like 89. The high today expected to be 95, and as you look at the hour by hour, it is nothing but sunshine. Nothing but sunshine today, and then tomorrow and Friday both show a 30% chance of rain, isolated showers. Saturday, no rain in the forecast, a perfect 250th birthday for this grand experiment that we call the United States of America. Independence Day. Call it Independence Day. Don't call it the 4th of July. That's just one of my little pet peeves. It's Independence Day. And a glorious day it should be. I would love to be up in Washington when they bury the time capsule to be opened in another 250 years. That would be so cool to have seen everything that went into it. The thing's huge. I mean, the thing looks like a metallic Ark of the Covenant on steroids. It is just mammoth. Not your run-of-the-mill capsule whatsoever. Coming up on 8:54 at Rome's News Talk, got a Hannity update coming up next. I'll tell you what, let's check on traffic going to the airport one more time this morning. Traffic headed to the ATL this morning. Let's see. If you're going to Atlanta's Hartsfield-Jackson International Airport, we're talking an hour and 32 minutes going down I-75 right now. That's opened up pretty significantly. 1 hour, 32 minutes going down I-75. Down US 278 is an hour and 41 minutes. An hour and 41 minutes going down 278. If you're going up to the Chattanooga Metropolitan Airport, an hour and 14 minutes via I-75, an hour and 23 minutes going up US 27, and our drive away for the day was Tybee Island. 5 hours and 19 minutes going down I-16, making to I-16, and right on into Savannah. So if you're headed out of town for the holiday, hope you have a great trip, a successful trip. I would imagine at this point that's more than likely going to be a fun trip and not a business trip at this particular time. Hope you have a successful and fun trip. If you're going to a beach, beware of rip currents, particularly if you're going down into the Gulf. If you're going down, we tend to hear more about the rip currents in the Gulf than the Atlantic for some reason, and I thoroughly don't understand that.
8: 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Actor Dan Aykroyd has a birthday, and the Sony Walkman was introduced on this day in 1979. 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
16: It was a foreign gift that President Trump accepted. I'm Dave Anthony, Fox News. And it's a plane that Air Force One now for President Trump.
17: They just completed it. They made it
14: appropriate for a president. That means the security and all of the different bells and whistles.
16: That was the president on the plane that Qatar donated before boarding it for his first flight. He'll go to North Dakota for the dedication of the Teddy Roosevelt Presidential Library. And before leaving, the president also said,
14: the denuclearization of Iran is moving along well. They've had very good meetings, and we'll see.
16: His special envoys are in Qatar for a second day of Iran talks through mediators. While in the Strait of Hormuz, a ship ran aground using a route not approved by Iran, which keeps trying to control passage through the key shipping lane. Another socialist wins a Democratic primary, this time in Colorado.
3: We will not wait to take the fight to Donald Trump and the oligarchy.
16: Mayot Quiros defeated a congresswoman who's been in the House longer than Quiros has been alive. Diana DeGette was first elected in 1996, the year before Quiros was born. She's expected to win that seat now in November in a heavily Democratic Denver district. Her win comes a week after two socialists primaried two Democratic congressmen out in New York. Republicans still hope to keep control of Congress, and they're planning a midterm convention.
17: There won't be any formal nominations like a presidential year. The midterm convention in Dallas, September 9th and 10th, after all the primaries are held, it's more like a rally to get out the vote in November. President Trump calls it a truly historic event to celebrate the great American comeback.
16: That's Fox's Chris Foster. After the Supreme Court refused to consider a Trump appeal in a civil case, author E. Jean Carroll has asked a New York judge to force the president to pay her $5 million. That was the jury verdict in her lawsuit that accused the president of sexually abusing her decades ago and defaming her, denying the accusations. 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
16: President Trump called it too bad for the country. The Supreme Court ruling blocking his executive order that aimed to undo birthright citizenship for babies born in the U.S. to parents here illegally or temporarily. He's urging Republicans in Congress to pass a law. And Homeland Security Secretary Mark Wayne Mellon tells Fox,
20: all of us together are working and saying, okay, how can we protect America and still at the same time, unfortunately, figure out how to work with the court.
16: Now, here's one thing the administration's trying.
21: Justice Department leadership is directing U.S. attorneys to prioritize the investigation and prosecutions of birth tourism schemes. In a memo to federal prosecutors, Assistant Attorney General Colin McDonald says the DOJ will hold accountable those who engage in unlawful conduct, like false visa applications. A majority of Supreme Court justices blocked an executive order from President Trump that was intended to prevent automatic citizenship to children born in the U.S. to parents in the country illegally or temporarily. Chief Justice John Roberts concludes the 14th Amendment ensures any person born on U.S. soil is a U.S. citizen. At the White House, Jared Halpern, Fox News.
16: In a continued federal crackdown on fraud,
22: Department of Health and Human Services Inspector General Thomas March Bell sent a letter to New York's Medicaid Fraud Control Unit saying millions of dollars in aid would be halted until at least September 30th, saying the unit is moving too slowly on cases, and compared to similar units in other states, it secured the lowest number of criminal fraud convictions between 2023 and 2025, though it acknowledges that one reason is the state made a deliberate choice to focus on high-impact cases rather than small-scale individual fraud. Lisa Lacerra, Fox News.
16: New York's Attorney General Democrat Letitia James is vowing to fight that funding freeze. On Wall Street, there could be selling the opening bell this hour. Dow and NASDAQ futures do both down well over 100 points. I'm Dave Anthony, and this is Fox News.
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23: You don't need to telegraph all of your whatever you want to do to the public at large. 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These are the brands that I like. Here's my hot take. this is how I like to do it. And they have a flag for everything, right? I like green chilies in my nachos. Where's my flag?
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16: Plenty of hot weather to go around, and today we may get to 96 or 97, but it's not even going to be the hottest day. Maybe a storm late today. The heat index will make it feel 105 plus. Threat for a storm early tonight, 75. Tomorrow, hazy, hot, and humid near 100 degrees. Heat index, 105 to 110. Same for Friday. Each day, small chance of a late storm. And on the 4th, in the upper 90s, maybe an afternoon thunderstorm. From the Weather Channel Ray Staging.
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0: 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It's Brian Kilmeade.
1: So glad you're there. It's the Brian Kilmeade Show. We're back from Washington, D.C. for at least a couple of days. Then we go to Liberty State Park in New Jersey. We'll be live there leading up to July 4th, our 250th birthday. Jonathan Turley standing by. I want him to break down all the decisions from the Supreme Court justices. And Rob Blagojevich at the bottom of the hour. We have a special coming out on Fox Nation on his remarkable, very unique career. So just got to remind you, we got our own YouTube channel now. Everyone's talking about it. Go to youtube.com/@TheBrianKilmeadeShow. And you can always listen to us on the Fox News app if you're not in our family of affiliates or have to leave from your hometown. So let's get to the big three before we get to Jonathan.
4: Number three.
5: I think that he's appropriately using strategic patience. The Iranians have demonstrated that they only respond to force. They like this kind of no agreement zone that we're in right now.
1: I agree. And that is Colonel Mike Jernigan. Talks going nowhere as Trump listens to all options in Iran. Big story in the Wall Street Journal today. His challenge, keep energy prices down, but continue to show Iran who is in charge.
4: Number two.
24: What we are witnessing is an independent court, a court that continues to follow principle, not politics. Now, that doesn't mean that you can't be upset with the outcome on things like birthright citizenship.
1: Jonathan Turley, who I'd love to speak to in 3 minutes, Supreme Court makes some big decisions. Both sides are celebrating and complaining.
4: Number one.
25: We got a lot of fire under their asses because for far too long they've just collected paychecks from corporations and wealthy mega donors and haven't really done much. So this movement has a lot of momentum for that reason because people are desperate for some change.
1: Well, put it this way. I don't want to defend Democrats, but to say not done much when you talk about the rescue plan, when you talk about how they jammed all these bills down our throats during the Biden years, that's not good enough for Hassan Piker, the radical podcaster who hates America. Now, are you paying attention? Socialists' latest win, Colorado. As the gradual takeover of the Democratic Party continues, we have the results. But first, let's put that aside for just a moment. By the way, the President of the United States is going to do something historic. He's flying to North Dakota to open up officially the Teddy Roosevelt Museum, at which time he's going to take a train, just like they did in the 19th century, Roosevelt did, and it's going to be pretty dramatic and symbolic. Jonathan Turley, you join us now. Jonathan, man, you've had a busy week.
26: It is. They've been working me like a rented mule over at Fox.
1: But we need some instant analysis. And first off, on birthright citizenship, I know you've told me, and you were kind enough to come on the air when this right before, that the 14th Amendment's going to be upheld because you heard John Roberts come out and say, you know, times have changed, but the Constitution hasn't. And that just struck you as that's a death blow to birthright citizenship. But what about the justices and how they voted? 5-4, right?
26: Yeah, it was actually closer than many people thought it would be. Roberts was not a surprise. Barrett joined him, but it was still a one-vote margin. Notably, Justice Kavanaugh said that he does not believe that birthright citizenship is contained within the 14th Amendment. He would still have struck down President Trump's executive order on different grounds. Now, the reason that's important is that Justice Thomas, in his stinging dissent, said that he does not believe that this opinion will withstand the test of time. Many people sort of took that as, well, this is a one-vote margin case, and this could come back to a very different court, particularly if the Republicans continue to hold the White House.
1: Well, why do you think, what was his line of thinking that it's not going to stand the test of time?
26: Well, I think that there's two reasons. One is that Thomas had some very good arguments against this interpretation. He said, look, this was an amendment designed to guarantee citizenship and full citizenship for freed slaves. No one at the time would have imagined what we have today, which are where you have 10% of new births in this country coming from undocumented people, where you have billions of dollars that have been raised in so-called birth tourism. Now, Roberts responded to that by saying, yeah, things have changed, but the Constitution hasn't. And that's a completely valid point to make. You know, there are good arguments on both sides. But I think that Thomas felt that the court really failed here. The thing I agree with Thomas on is that I believe the court got this wrong at the beginning. And it sort of had path dependence. It's refused to reconsider the wrong turn that it made. But at the end of the day, the question now is settled. And the next question is, what are you going to do about it? Is Congress going to act? Or are we going to finally have a national debate in the form of a constitutional amendment?
1: Because, I mean, but times have changed. I mean, we don't have slaves in this country. So, and when you said the court got it wrong, see, are you saying birthright citizenship came up at a different time and the court reaffirmed it, and that's what made this new decision predictable?
26: I don't believe that the 14th Amendment clearly embraces birthright citizenship. I think it's a close question, quite frankly. But some of the drafters of the 14th Amendment said that it did not include birthright citizenship. That's a question that we can have good faith disagreements on. What I think is not a close question is how bad birthright citizenship is for this country. We are a ship of fools by embracing birthright citizenship.
1: This is Jonathan Turley talking.
26: Yeah, there are...
1: No, I mean that. No, I mean that. I'm saying this is your opinion.
26: Yes.
1: Okay.
26: And we are, you know, we are one of the few countries, certainly major countries, that embrace birthright citizenship. Some of the countries that used to embrace this practice got rid of it for good reason. To me, it's an unworkable practice. You cannot have a rule that if someone just steps on this country for a matter of minutes and gives birth, they suddenly have a citizen. And Justice Alito, Justice Thomas really brought that up. So I think that as a constitutional matter, it's very close. As a policy matter, I don't think it's that close. I think that we should have this national debate as to whether we want to join most of our allies in rejecting this.
1: Ireland, the last country in Europe to end it, 2004. The UK ended birth nationality in 1981. Australia ended it in 1986. New Zealand ended it in 2006. So, and I could go through it. So for people who think Donald Trump doesn't like immigrants, that's how they simplify things. But did the Solicitor General not make a strong enough argument? It seems like this is very fertile to make a strong argument for.
26: You know, Solicitor General Sauer, I thought, did a magnificent job. He's proven to be an extraordinary Solicitor General. It's just that he did not have the cards to play with Chief Justice Roberts and Justice Barrett. And, you know, they went their own way on this one. But what the justice is emphasizing in your whole argument is we're not here as a legislature to debate the rationale behind birthright citizenship. We have a narrow question of what the Constitution says and means. Well, all right, but now the question is no longer the courts. What people don't understand is we never had this debate. This has been stuck in the courts for decades. This is largely a creation of the court in terms of the framing of this debate. It now belongs to us. And we can make the decision. Now, polls have indicated that people actually may support birthright citizenship, but we haven't had the debate. They're not familiar with the facts that you just laid out, Brian.
1: Jonathan Turley, by the way, has a fantastic book. It's now a New York Times bestseller, Rage in the Republic, The Unfinished Story of the American Revolution, which is so appropriate now as we come up to July 4th. Jonathan, I want to talk about the least publicity, but I need help on. The court ruled, they say, in favor of Trump and the Republicans when it comes to campaign finance. They said they're going to allow, and stop me, I don't take it personal. They're going to allow more collaboration and cooperation between the super PACs and the candidate and the party. Could you explain what the court ruled and how it brings more money into politics?
26: Yeah, that was a big win for the GOP. They have been trying to remove this barrier to allow more coordination into how money is spent between campaigns. It's going to be enormously important in the midterms, which obviously are shaping up to be a battle royale. What the court ruled is consistent with the decision of Citizens United, which is that money is speech. I happen to agree with that. I agreed with Citizens United that, you know, people spend money to amplify their views. And what this case means is that, yeah, and they also go to groups and PACs and organizations to amplify their views more so they can aggregate their money and use it in a strategic way. The court said, look, that's speech. And if you're restricting it, it is a deprivation of the First Amendment. Now, the anomaly, Brian, is interesting because the court has upheld limits on individual contributions.
1: I know.
26: And that is increasingly becoming an anomaly. You know, if these groups should be able to spend this money and raise huge amounts of money as speech, then why shouldn't Brian Kilmeade? Why shouldn't he be able to give what is known as his huge fortune to causes that he thinks are important?
1: Yes, inherited fortune. I come from royalty.
26: Yes, Jonathan, you and Dan Goldman.
1: Absolutely. Yes, me and Dan Goldman. And we both are going to be forced out. I'll be forced out of Fox like he's been forced out of Congress. But Jonathan, this does bother me as a citizen. It bothers me that George Soros's super PAC can put $100 million in and a Republican, the Kochs, can do the same thing. It does bother me a little on the surface. And I think it would almost be better for everybody if there were limits and it would actually free politicians to not be subservient to the people that put them into office.
26: Yeah, no, that's a valid argument. But I think that if you're focusing on the language of the Constitution, there's nothing in there that justifies limiting money when that obviously has an effect on speech. Yeah, if you have more money, you can speak louder in this country. There's no question about that. And that includes using your own money to run. I mean, Dan Goldman, we just mentioned, you know, I think it was a stupid decision, but he announced that he was going to help fund his own campaign from this inherited fortune. Well, not exactly a good argument when socialists are on the rise. But it is a fact. Now, the way you can change that is you can change the Constitution and you can bar corporations from spending at all in elections. But keep in mind, corporations come in so many different forms, from Sierra Club to pro-life to unions. They're all collections of individuals who are aggregating their money. And yes, they also include people like Soros, who is using his ample fortune to push very far-left candidates.
1: So I know, by the way, in terms of trans men playing in women's sports, it's going to be up to the states. You can make your own decisions, which is bad news if you run state California, but great news if you run a state in Oklahoma. So the Supreme Court ruled on that. But overall, we saw a situation where there was conservative Supreme Court justices seemed to be ruling on each and every situation, too, much to the angst of President Trump, like Amy Coney Barrett. They went back and forth. But listen to how the left wing responded to the Supreme Court justices' opinions. Cut 28.
2: This Supreme Court could not have ruled any other way and held on to its legitimacy as the 9 supreme members of the judicial branch.
6: The 14th Amendment was put in place. And I think in a way to save us from ourselves and our worst impulses, not to save a country from people like Justice Kavanaugh.
7: There are folks who are doubling down on the idea that this country must be a white republic.
8: You have a bunch of people who fetishize history. Maybe the issue isn't so much that the Constitution needs to change, but that the people interpreting the Constitution need to change.
1: I just want to give people another side of the illogical argument on how the Supreme Court has ruled over the last few weeks.
26: Well, it's astonishing that the left can't take the W and instead turned it into a hate fest. And these comments are outrageous. I mean, arguing that the 14th Amendment is meant to block people like Justice Kavanaugh is precisely the unhinged type of rhetoric that led to an attempt on his life. And it's disgusting, and people need to condemn it. What happened in this court was exactly what the framers anticipated. The court acted independently. They followed principle. You know, I know that President Trump can be upset about some of these decisions, but it also delivered massive victories for him this term, expanding executive power in a way that is really going to be his true lasting legacy, including a case that shot a prior precedent called Humphrey's Executor. Now, most people don't know what that is, but Humphrey's Executor was a massive limit on the ability of the president to remove members of executive boards and commissions. That's a huge win. So, yes, Barrett, for example, voted against the president on a couple of these cases. She more often votes in favor of conservative values and the administration. You know, the president said that he wanted to pick independent, principled justices. Well, he got them. I think that his three nominees are some of the best ever put on the court. It may sound like hyperbole, but these three justices are brilliant. And yeah, I disagree with them at times, but the quality of the intellect of this court is deeper because of President Trump. And while he can be upset with the outcome, he should take some pride in his impact on the court.
1: I mean, I like the fact that he was getting every single thing he wanted would back up that thought that it is just an organ of the administration. And this is, I think, increasing their credibility with decisions like this. And I can't argue on an equal footing with these men and women. But, you know, I'm disappointed in some decisions, but I'm not saying I'm outthinking them. Jonathan Turley, thanks so much. Can't outthink you either, but I am smart enough to know Rage in the Republic is a great book, the unfinished story of the American Revolution. Thanks, Jonathan.
26: Thank you, my friend.
1: You got it. Back in a moment.
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11: News. I'm CJ Papa. The maiden voyage for President Trump.
12: President Trump today is going to the opening of the Teddy Roosevelt Presidential Library in North Dakota. And this is going to be his first ever ride on the new Air Force One.
11: New to plane, a gift from Qatar. The Gulf nation, the backdrop for continued indirect talks aimed at steering Iran to a peace deal. Another Democratic Socialist wins a primary, this time in Colorado. 29-year-old Maylot Quiroz defeats incumbent Congresswoman Diana DeGette, a voice of the village people silenced.
13: Victor Willis, frontman for the Village People, often performed as a helmeted police officer to some of the group's biggest hits, many co-written by him, including Macho Man in the Navy and YMCA.
11: Fox's Lillian Wu, he dies after what the group said was a short but aggressive illness. He was 74. America's listening to Fox News.

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6: I hate to tell you, but the socialists don't even want you in the tent. They have taken over your party. In case you do not know, it is not a blue bubble. It is not the liberal New York City, and the voter turnout was so low that allowed these firebrand socialist, Islamic-loving, anti-Israel, anti-Semitic candidates to win in New York. Yeah, you're right. But you know where else they won? In New Jersey. You know where else they won? You know who they nominated in Maine? A communist socialist in Plattner, let alone more personal problems than anyone I've ever seen to run for office. And then you have in Colorado, you have a 29-year-old, unproven, radical, beat a Congresswoman DeGette, who's been in office since 97. Not that she should keep you in office, but was endorsed by Akeem Jeffries, and they still lost because the power in that party is with Bernie Sanders. And it's your problem. I've saying it over and over again. When you let this guy in your party without making him become a member of your party, you opened up the door. And when he almost won the nomination and you put your hand on the scale to deny him that nomination with Biden and Hillary, he kept his powder dry. And now he's taken over your party like a tapeworm. And you can't pull him out. Rod Blagojevich is next.
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8: ABC News, I'm Sherry Preston. Brutally hot and humid weather spreading far and wide across the eastern half of the country. About 160 million people under heat advisories. ABC's Phil Tate in Brooklyn, New York, where the heat index is expected to hit 100 today and get even worse tomorrow and Friday.
9: Avoid strenuous physical activity. 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
8: Three of the country's biggest egg producers agreed to donate 53 million eggs and pay over $3 million to settle charges of price fixing during the pandemic and the bird flu outbreak. Search teams still at work in Venezuela a week after the deadly earthquakes there. Around 2,000 people are confirmed to have died. President Trump posting about Village People lead singer Victor Willis, who died at the age of 74 this week. The president offering his condolences, calling the YMCA singer a great guy. This is ABC News. In addition to knocking down President Trump's attempts at getting rid of birthright citizenship, the Supreme Court also this week upheld state bans on transgender girls from participating in girls and women's competitive sports. Here's ABC's Devin Dwyer.
10: A number of women's rights advocates are celebrating it as protection for women's sports. Of course, the president, who's campaigned on these issues, sees it as a quote-unquote big win. But no question for families that are going to be directly affected by these bans that will now take effect, it's devastating. And especially for Becky Pepper Jackson, who I had the chance to spend some time with, this is going to push her out of a sport that she has found a lot of meaning and friendship in.
8: Pepper Jackson, one of the first to file a lawsuit in the case. A breakaway group of traditionalist Catholics directly defying Pope Leo by consecrating four bishops without consent. They risk excommunication but say it was their sacred duty. They oppose modernizing reforms the church has taken in recent years. Sherry Preston, ABC News.
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3: 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Job creation rising this month thanks to service industries, but that creation was less than expected. Downbeat tone on Wall Street this morning. Nike among the shares losing traction after warning about a slowdown triggered by elevated consumer anxiety and inventory issues. The FDA letting Philip Morris market Zyn nicotine pouches in flavors like coffee, cool mint, and cinnamon as less harmful than cigarettes. Another big AI customer, the CIA director, promising to step up the agency's efforts to deploy AI and quantum computing, saying AI rewrites the spy playbook and alters tradecraft forever. And Gen Zers cleaning up in the car detailing business. Postings on TikTok inspiring people to start power washing and car detailing businesses. Wall Street Journal says there are a few barriers to entry, but it also warns not everyone is seeing bubbles of money, and it can be hard work. 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
17: We'll continue with the summertime heat, and heat advisories are up. Maybe a thunderstorm later today. Otherwise, it's hot, humid, upper 90s. Will feel close to or over 105. Chance of a shower thunderstorm early tonight, 75 below. Hit or miss storm late tomorrow, near 100. Heat index 105 to 110. Maybe an afternoon storm near 100 Friday. From the Weather Channel, I'm meteorologist Ray Staging.
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18: I think progressive politics, left populism, a politics that centers the needs of the working class can work in every district, in every state. That's why I kept saying over and over again, it's coming to a city near you.
6: It is crazy. That is Hassan Piker, and he is having a moment. And hopefully it's brief, but I don't think it is. For Democrats, they better pray it is. But for socialists, they just think it's the beginning. And why? Because he's putting socialists in power. You got the one in Philadelphia, got the other one in New Jersey, who was a aide to the blind sheik and a character witness. The guy won, is likely to win in November. And then you have the 3 and the 7 local politicians that are going to be going up to Albany, New York. And then you have the 3 U.S. Congress women who beat Hakeem Jeffries in 2 and 3 of those races, all about socialist, Islamist, anti-Israel, anti-APAC, anti-everything Jew, who are being successful. And then everyone's telling me, don't worry about it. It's just New York. And then Colorado happens last night. You have a 29-year-old upstart, only known for anti-Israel behavior, and Hassan Piker helped prop up, just beat Congresswoman DeGette handily by about 8 points, even though she was highly outspent. And you have another socialist who won in a purple district, and a district listed by the Cook Report as one likely to flip. Now it's not nearly as likely. Joining us now, a man who knows all about the reality of politics and the dangers of the left, Rob Blagojevich, former governor of Illinois. There's a brand new show coming out, available on Fox Nation right now, called Blago. His remarkable career, the highs, the lows, and there's the todays. Governor, welcome back.
19: Thanks, Brian. It's great to see you. You know, I spent 2,896 days sheltering in place in prison for politics and not for crimes, and I read a lot of your books.
6: Thank you.
19: Your books, Jackson, Teddy Roosevelt, Booker T. Washington, Washington and the Spies, Lincoln and Frederick Douglass. Great books. God bless you, and congratulations on your scholarship.
6: Yeah, I just love our history. I don't pledge to be the most esteemed historian. I'm just passionate about it, as you obviously are. So Rod, I want to talk about your series, but I also want you to put in perspective what's happening in the Democratic Party, and that is the rise of socialism. It's not a niche conversation anymore in a blue state. Look what happened in Colorado last night. I want you to hear from Milad Kiros, who won at 29 years old, from Ethiopia, now an American. Cut 1.
20: Nothing is set in stone. We won tonight.
6: support from the DSA, 29 years old, won by about 6 points in Colorado. What's your takeaway from this trend?
19: It is a trend. Socialists have taken over the Democratic Party. That's previous speaker in one of your clips. Hassan Piker's talking about the working class. You know, my mother and father were working people. My dad was a steel worker, factory worker. My mom worked for the public transit system, taking fares and passing out transfers. I grew up in a five-room apartment, and I was a Democrat because the Democratic Party used to be for opportunity, a chance to get out of the working class, get ahead, go into the middle class, maybe go into the upper class, maybe get rich. That's the beauty of America. It's why people come here from all over the world. And these socialists have a very different view. I think it was Churchill who said, socialism is the equal sharing of misery. They're not about lifting people up. They're about bringing people down. And when they do that, history teaches us, in all places where socialism has been, that the working class goes further down. And so this is a misguided approach. It has taken over the Democratic Party. It's for real. And it's driven by the new generation. Yet, take heart. History teaches us. I'm going to quote Churchill again. He said something like, if you're young and not a socialist, you don't have a heart. But if you're, you know, older, 40 years old, and you're not a conservative, you don't have a brain. They're going to grow up. They're going to learn about how the real world works. But in the meantime, they're a real direct threat to our democracy, and they're a real direct threat to the basic nature of America, which is about freedom and a chance to get ahead and make life better for yourself and for your family.
6: So what do they have in common, Rod? They have a huge education. This woman is an Ethiopian, as I mentioned to you, born in Ethiopia, now a PhD candidate. What's Hassan Piker? He's got 4 or 5 degrees. Who is Mamdani? 3 or 4 degrees. These are not uneducated people. They're overeducated people and educated in a way that has learned to despise and look to unwind America. How does that happen?
19: It happens in the college campus.

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9: Hey, we are back. Yesterday, they had hearings with these angel bombs, trying to get it through people's heads that sanctuary cities are dangerous. So, and it is dangerous to people. And for those people who say, well, only 3% that people are picking up on Homeland Security are criminals, just not true. 70% have been charged or about to be charged or being examined to be charged for some type of criminal activity. And you're here illegally, you already broke the law. Why are people more concerned about that? Instead, they're trying to protect illegal immigrants and push back against what the Supreme Court has ruled. I want you to hear this exchange between Mike Lawler and Jamie Raskin, who just lives to impeach, never has done anything productive. Listen to this.
10: The same outrage you feel about Renee Good and Alex Pretty,
11: Mr. Chairman,
10: should feel about Sheridan Gorman and Lincoln Riley and every angel family in this country.
12: I do feel that outrage.
10: You do not. Do you, because if you did, you would
12: feel,
10: not support sanctuary jurisdiction.
12: Do you feel the outrage about Alex Pretty and Renee Good?
10: You should be ashamed of yourself.
12: You don't belong in this committee.
10: Jamie,
12: you should get the hell out of here. You don't understand the rules of the committee. You don't understand the Constitution.
10: You're a disgrace.
12: Mr. Raskin.
10: You're an absolute disgrace supporting sanctuary bombs.
9: So all they want to do is talk about those activists that sadly lost their lives in a battle with ICE. A lot of it had to do with the sanctuary cities that prevented cops from helping out and running the perimeter on that. Instead of ever focusing on the thousands of people who lost loved ones due to the hands of illegal immigrants because Joe Biden and others have opened up the back door. Dave, you're in Tallahassee. Hey, Dave.
13: Hello. Have you ever mentioned, in regards to the primaries, you've had incumbent Democrats that have been voted out by supposedly socialist Democrats, and the incumbent Democrats have been against the Save America Act, against illegal voting and voter fraud. Now, are the Democrats that have been doing this, they're going to start thinking that maybe the chickens are coming home to roost?
9: I don't think you're going to draw those lines. I really don't. What I would love to see President Trump do, Dave, I would like him to message saying, I'm not doing this for Republicans. I just want the right person to win. I just want to make sure everybody's vote is not canceled out by an illegal immigrant. I want to make sure that we're not finding out that someone's putting their hands on the scale even more powerful than the politicians that are running. And he should message that way. But it really seems logical that this voter ID should pass. Chris in New York. Hey, Chris.
14: Good morning, Brian. Your comment that you made before about socialist Democrats not wanting a big tent Democratic Party is
9: right.
14: Spot on. I experienced it myself going back 12 and a half, 13 years ago after a being a moderate fiscal conservative Democrat, I flipped a red-leaning local elected official position, and as soon as I got in office, there was a bunch of militant progressives plotting against me behind my back in my county that didn't even live in my district. And then when I tried getting back in office years later after being out for a term, they put the socialist candidate was had his campaign illegally funded against me, and I took the Working Families Party line through a write-in campaign twice, but they initially endorsed me a couple times, three times, and I received phone calls from the heads of the Working Families Party telling me they'd give me anything I needed, you know, whatever I needed.
9: Chris, you're getting a little muffled, but I would say that Hakeem Jeffries and Chuck Schumer are now the most powerful Democrats and the least popular Democrats. Their endorsement actually is a repellent to the voters, for Democratic voters, and the extremists are taking over. I'm telling you right now, what bothers me most, and I'm going to play this when we get back. Guys that are supposed to be moderate, Jason Crow, came out and said, well, the voters have spoken, everyone's got an opinion, it's good we have primaries in order for people to run. Excuse me. They don't want to be Democrats. They don't believe anything you believe, almost anything. And they're running people like you out of your party. So wake up. It's not Republicans that are your problem. It's because you don't have the courage, even though you're a military veteran, to stand up to the extremists.
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11: ABC News, I'm Sherry Preston. With financial disclosure showing President Trump making about $2 billion in the first year of his term, he was asked about that this morning.
15: Well, you know why I'm profiting? Because the stock market's going up. Everybody's profiting. If you have a 401k, how's your 401k done?
11: Much of the money coming from his family's cryptocurrency ventures. Dangerously hot and humid weather draping over much of the eastern part of the country. Parts of the Midwest could see humidity on par with the Amazon rainforest this week. Nearly 2,000 people confirmed dead now that we're a week out from the back-to-back earthquakes in Venezuela. Rescue crews are still looking for survivors. A cargo ship in trouble in the Strait of Hormuz. Iran says it ran aground after taking an unapproved route. And goodbye to one of the village people. Lead singer Victor Willis passing away after what the group says was a short illness. Today would have been his 75th birthday. This is ABC News. Police don't anticipate filing charges in a fatal car crash at a strip mall shopping center in the Houston area this week. ABC's Jim Ryan says an 18-year-old employee of a Nothing Bundt cake store was killed.
16: The teenager and a customer were standing near the counter inside the bakery when a man in his late 70s drove his pickup truck through the front window. Major Anthony McConnell of the Harris County Sheriff's Office.
17: He was planning on parking in front of the business. Instead, he accelerated by hitting the wrong pedal, driving into the business.
16: The employee died at the scene. The customer she was with had minor injuries. McConnell says the driver showed no signs of impairment and has cooperated with investigators. Jim Ryan, ABC News.
11: U.S. FIFA fans are flocking to the Bay Area.
18: Excitement is 11 out of 10. Been waiting for this moment for my whole life, basically. And I think we're going to get a win, for sure.
11: Joel Greenberg, one of thousands in town to see the men's team take on Bosnia-Herzegovina tonight in the first match of the knockout round. I'm Sherry Preston, ABC News.
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1: This is a Bloomberg Money Minute. Stocks are fluctuating off session lows after U.S. manufacturing activity expanded for a sixth straight month in June as a war-driven surge in input costs ease. Traders also looking at remarks today from Fed Chair Kevin Warsh, who said price risks have come down recently. He also repeated his determination to bring inflation back to the U.S. central bank's 2% target. Nike shares are higher now. That's after the company posted better than expected quarterly results, but also warned consumers are feeling anxious. And sources say Meta Platforms is developing plans for a cloud infrastructure business to sell access to AI computing power and models, competing with industry leaders like Amazon, Microsoft, and Google. Company considering selling access to AI models hosted on its existing AI infrastructure, as well as raw computing capacity as part of its Meta Compute initiative. This report is sponsored by Vanguard Investor Choice, a proxy voting program for eligible Vanguard index funds. Denise Pellegrini, Bloomberg Radio.
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25: Plenty of hot weather to go around, and today we may get to 96 or 97, but it's not even going to be the hottest day. Maybe a storm late today. The heat index will make it feel 105 plus. Threat for a storm early tonight, 75. Tomorrow, hazy, hot, and humid, near 100 degrees. Heat index, 105 to 110. Same for Friday. Each day, small chance of a late storm. And on the 4th, in the upper 90s, maybe an afternoon thunderstorm. From the Weather Channel Race Staging.
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8: He's so busy, he'll make your head spin. 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
26: The Iranians have not hit ships in the last couple of weeks, and the oil is flowing in the Strait of Hormuz, in part because the president made very clear that if the Iranians hit ships, we were going to hit back. So, you know, it's going to take sometimes the carrot and the stick here. But, Laura, I actually think that the United States is in a great position, however the negotiation ultimately shakes out. If the negotiation is successful, which obviously we want it to be successful, you have an Iran that is permanently transformed, that's not funding regional terrorism and instability, that has permanently given up on any nuclear weapons ambition, and that as a result is welcomed back into the world economy. That's a great outcome for the American people. It's a great outcome for the whole region.
9: But the vice president, I think, is painting with rose-colored glasses, because ever since that MOU has been signed, the Iranians have said the exact opposite of what the vice president has presented. Number one, that the Strait of Hormuz, they said it's going to be open. Yeah, it's open. But they say it's going to be under their management and they will pay fees. Hezbollah, well, they're going to continue to be funded. And he's demanding that it's Israel that leave Lebanon. We had no such agreement. Israel certainly hasn't signed on to that. And then when it comes to their frozen funds, they expect them to be unfrozen and can sell immediately oil on the open market on market rates. The good news is, according to the Treasury Secretary, no one's buying it because they think they're going to end up sanctioned again. So joining us now is a man that left is Iran, got out of there, Payam Zamani. He's founder of One Planet Group, a closely held private equity firm that owns a suite of online technology and media businesses, and author of the book Crossing the Desert, The Power of Embracing Life's Difficult Journeys. Payam, well, thanks so much for coming on.
27: Thank you, Brian. It's good to be here.
9: So first off, tell everyone your story. Why'd you leave Iran?
27: I was born in a Baha'i family, and the Baha'is were heavily persecuted by the Iranian government.
9: And Baha'i is what?
27: Baha'i faith is one of the newest religions in the world. We believe in all the religions of the past, but we believe in what we call a progressive revelation, meaning that we think that God and religions represent different chapters of a book, and the chapters will continue to be written. So we believe in Jesus Christ, we believe in Moses, but we also believe that there will always be a new prophet, the new spirit will come back.
9: Right. So they didn't like that. So you said, I'm out.
27: They didn't like that. I escaped Iran through the border. I was smuggled to Pakistan. And I ultimately received asylum from the U.S. And I talk about this in my book, that when I went to the U.S. Embassy in Islamabad, that's the first time I felt dignity. That was the first time I felt that somebody cared for me. They allowed me in, they gave me an interview, and they ultimately accepted my story and gave me a refugee status.
9: What year was that?
27: It was in 1988 that I came to the U.S.
9: Why do you think it was your story? Why do you think it was looked at as authentic and yeah. worthy of coming here? Did they tell you?
27: Yeah. So this was during the Ronald Reagan era. And the Ronald Reagan understood the plight of Baha'is in Iran very well. And he had very much of an open door policy for Baha'is. And so he stood up for the rights of Baha'is in Iran, and he allowed a lot of Baha'is to gain asylum in the U.S.
9: So how soon to when you got here to America did you start feeling the benefits of free enterprise?
27: I got the job within 20 days. And
9: at 17?
27: At the age of 17, I got a job at a silk screen printing and a pizza place. So I had two jobs. And So immediately I felt the freedom, the fact that I could just openly talk about my faith and not be afraid of what the Revolutionary Guards would do to me.
9: Right. And so why did you adjust so well?
27: You know, when I arrived in the U.S., I landed in San Francisco, but I ended up living in Modesto, California, where there were no Iranians. And I think that helped. The fact that I had to become an American. I had no choice. And I had to learn the language. I did not speak English when I arrived. So I think that often you see immigrants, they kind of like living together in proximity
9: absolutely.
27: In one neighborhood. Not living like that, I think, was really helpful.
9: So did you go on to college?
27: I had 1 year of high school left. I finished that. Then I went to Modesto Junior College. Then I went to UC Davis.
9: It's UC Davis. And that's where Ken O'Brien went to school and was an outstanding quarterback for the Jets for years.
27: That's right.
9: But looking at now, you jumped in and you became an entrepreneur.
27: Yeah, you know, lots of things aligned that happened. I always talk about this, that I became an entrepreneur, but I took advantage of a foundation that was built over the last couple hundred years. So it's not like I did it on my own. There was something available for me, and I was able to take advantage of that.
9: How?
27: Well, you know, you think about the foundation that the U.S. represents. That foundation was built over a couple hundred
9: right.
27: years. And my brother and I, who came to the U.S. together, we were right at the beginning of something we did not even really truly appreciate, and that was the internet and the revolution that caused. So we built the first online car buying service
9: wow.
27: In 1994, when few people were even online. And against all odds, we made great people. I did not have a Rolodex. I did not know people in this country. They got to know us because of what we were building. And ultimately, those good people became good mentors. And I was able, with my brother, take the company public in 1999.
9: And you said everything was going good until what you also saw the risks in capitalism, too.
27: Yeah, so some of us will remember those days that a lot of companies went public. But then many of those companies did not do very well. And as a publicly traded entity. Some

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7: From his mouth to your ears, it's Brian Kilmeade.
8: Well, one of the things we're going to have to do is just continue to enforce the border law. This was a very disappointing ruling from the Supreme Court. Of course, we respect it, but we also think that it was a major, major mistake. As Justices Alito and Thomas pointed out, you know, one of the things that might invite, Laura, is people to come here quite literally on a vacation, give birth, and then all of a sudden the child and their family have the full benefits of American citizenship. It's just a preposterous ruling, and the absurdity of that outcome suggests why the Supreme Court should have went the other way.
9: So the vice president responding to the fact that on a 5-4 vote, they decided to leave birthright citizenship in and not overrule it in the Supreme Court justice decision. Now, with the vice president saying it's disappointing but not unexpected, when I talked to the Secretary of Homeland Security about this morning, Mark Wayne Mullen, and we talked yesterday on the radio show, and it broke right while he was sitting next to me, is that there's ways to at least pare it back. We're talking about birthright, we're talking about birth tourism, where Chinese and others come here to have a kid born here, you're 8.5 months pregnant, and that kid becomes a citizen. You use that to stay, or you use that later on to vote and to bring your whole family back. They're going to stop that, and they're going to especially crack down in the territories where it's most abused. Can't we get Democrats to agree that birth tourism doesn't work for America? Why is that a problem?
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10: ABC News, I'm Sherry Preston. New financial disclosures show that President Trump has been making billions of dollars while in the White House, part of it from cryptocurrency ventures. He says his money is in a trust that is run by his children and that there is no conflict of interest. The president on his way to North Dakota to tour the newly built Teddy Roosevelt Presidential Library. He's flying there on a new Air Force One given to him by the Qatari government. In the Colorado primaries, Democratic Socialist Amidla Kiris has unseated Congresswoman Diana DeGette, who has served in the House since 1997. Kiros thanking her supporters last night in Denver.
11: You are the proof that the power of organized people beats the power of organized money.
10: Kiros emigrated from Ethiopia as an infant and is the latest member of the Democratic Socialists of America to oust a long-serving mainstream Democratic incumbent. An extreme heat dome in the Midwest headed for the Northeast. This is ABC News. A pretend shooting was used as a part of a vacation Bible school lesson at Mount Olivet Baptist Church near Lexington, Kentucky this week. ABC's Pierre Thomas has more.
12: Three individuals dragging a man to the pulpit appearing to be armed. Then the sound of mock gunfire from airsoft rifles. The children heard chanting. Pastor Dwayne Walker defending the scene, saying it was symbolic of killing the devil.
13: I'll be honest with you, if I could kill the devil every day and raise him up and kill him again, I'd do it.
12: But Kathy Crow, a volunteer with the Kentucky chapter of Moms Demand Action, expressing outrage, saying Vacation Bible School and our churches should be safe spaces for children. The pastor acknowledging that some may have been offended.
13: Sorry that it did.
10: Biggest wedding since Jeff Bezos.

off, but that's for another story. But in the big picture, without giving away any intelligence, have you seen a military plan for taking over the Strait, Congressman McCaul, that made you feel as though we were ready to implement it and would be effective?

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2: The deadline to extend a Trump trade deal between the U.S., Canada, and Mexico is today. But President Trump has already said he may exit the pact.
3: Without a renewal of the USMCA, the deal enters a period of annual reviews, which U.S. Trade Representative Jameson Greer had said earlier this year would buy them time to discuss altering the pact. A few weeks ago, the president said from the Oval Office while he was glad he renegotiated NAFTA in his first term and got the USMCA at that time, it has since proven insufficient.
4: With Mexico and Canada, we have trade deficits. We should have surpluses with them. We don't need their cars. We don't need their lumber. We don't need their energy. We don't need anything.
3: Reports indicate while talks with Mexico will continue later this month, they've not yet officially begun with Canada. Jessica Rosenthal, Fox News.
2: In addition to annual fireworks, New York City is set to host a parade of sailing ships from around the world for America's 250th.
5: People coming to view the parade on the 4th, whether at parks or piers or overflow public spaces, and for both ticketed and non-ticketed events, will be subject to screening in Manhattan.
2: NYPD Commissioner Jessica Tisch keeping security tight. The Sail 4th Parade billed as the largest ever flotilla of tall ships. Actor and activist Danny Glover confirming that he has Alzheimer's disease, telling People magazine he's still coming to terms with it 3 years after being diagnosed. The Lethal Weapon star turns 80 this month. The original lead singer of the Village People has died. Victor Willis co-founded the group and co-wrote some of their biggest hits, including Macho Man and YMCA. The Village People announcing his death on Facebook, citing a short but aggressive illness. He was 74. Willis performed dressed as a police officer. Stocks are mixed. The Dow's up 330. I'm Lisa Brady, Fox News.
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8: It will be hot and humid as we head towards the 4th. The heat advisory is in effect until 8 this evening for the rest of the afternoon. Hot and humid with a high of 97. The heat index around 107. There may be a few thunderstorms. That'll also be the case this evening with an overnight low of 76. Sunny and hot tomorrow with a high of 99. The heat index near 109. A slight chance for a thunderstorm on Friday and for the 4th with highs in the upper 90s. I'm Jeff Marr from the Weather Channel.
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0: Greetings, America. It is Eric Erickson here across the United States from the Hotel Chelsea in New York City. The phone number, 877-973-7425. Okay, everybody calm down and take a deep breath. I'm going to walk you through the immigration decision. If you've seen some of the hysteria online about the immigration decision, did you know that the Supreme Court decision yesterday was 8 children could be American citizens? Did you know that? Because I bet you didn't. Based on the hysteria, I was up until after 2 o'clock this morning reading the full decision. Thomas's dissent is like 91 pages long. The hysteria from people on the right over this, I got to read you one of the posts from one of the guys, the Federalist, who I know I've always liked, consider him a friend. It just seems a little unhinged, and I can't believe he's serious on all of the hysteria from what he said, and it's as relevant, I think, to everything else is reading some of the just really, I think, bizarre hysteria from the right. Let me read you this. Several ways forward here. Given the choice of Roberts, Barrett to nullify the 14th Amendment and extra constitutionally replace it. Number one, nullification. States issue birth certificates and they can just stop issuing them to non-citizens. Two, pack the court. Exactly what the progressives on the left want to do. If Robert wants to be a politician who writes laws instead of a judge, he can fight with 10 more unelected legislators. Three, deny entry to all pregnant foreigners. Four, deny entry to all female foreigners. Five, require sterilization of all foreign visitors prior to entry. Six, dissolution of the union. A nation which can't even restrict who gets to be a citizen isn't a nation. Seven, amend the Constitution. This is pointless because once a judge decides he can rewrite the Constitution at will, the actual text is meaningless. But this is what most GOP politicians gravitate towards because they're useless. Now, I need you to take a deep breath here, all of you, as I put this case in perspective. And again, I've read it. Take a deep breath. I'm going to tell you something that is the God's honest truth. All the Supreme Court decided yesterday is to affirm 140 years of precedent. If you've listened to my program for the last number of years, you knew that the decision was going to be this way. And by the way, it was not a 5-4 decision. It was a 6-3 decision. It was Roberts, Barrett, Kavanaugh, Jackson, Sotomayor, and Kagan. And if you read the dissents of Alito, Gorsuch, and Thomas, all three of them say there are classes of children of illegal aliens who would be American citizens. Alito's was more nebulous, but both Thomas and Gorsuch in their dissents acknowledge that illegal alien children would be citizens of the United States in most cases, and Gorsuch have been in the majority, except for the birth tourism issue. Neil Gorsuch's dissent makes very clear he would have been in the majority on the issue of citizens or children of illegal aliens. All the Supreme Court did was affirm 140 years of precedent. We have for 140 years, 120 if we really want to be precise, 120, 140 years. For 120 to 140 years, this nation has recognized that children born in this country, with the exception of foreign diplomats, the military invasion, things like that, that they are citizens. Many of you cite the statement of one of the authors of the 14th Amendment, and both the dissent and the majority opinion point out you've all taken him out of context. The author of the 14th Amendment was Senator Jacob Howard, and this is his statement. Every person born within the limits of the United States and subject to their jurisdiction is by virtue of natural law and national law citizen of the United States. This will not, of course, include persons born in the United States who are foreigners, aliens, who belong to families of ambassadors, or foreign ministers accredited to the government of the United States, but will include every other class of person. The way it's written is who are foreigners, aliens, who belong to the families of ambassadors. The problem is Everyone exerts that. They take an excerpt of that. As the Supreme Court pointed out, if you actually read the full paragraph in context and understand the Oxford comma wasn't a thing back then, there's an errant comma in the phrase. Because he is using nouns, foreigners, aliens, and then it's who belong to the families of ambassadors or foreign ministers. What the court says and what the long prevailing interpretation outside the hardcore anti-immigration is what it actually is saying is that this will not, of course, include persons born in the United States who are foreigners, aliens who belong to the families of ambassadors, or foreign ministers accredited to the government. Why? Because each of his phrases starts with a noun, except for who belong to the families of ambassadors. The only way to understand that one, who belong to ambassadors, is the comma after aliens was misplaced. And there is no Oxford comma back in the 1800s when he said this. So is this will not, of course, include persons born in the United States who are foreigners, aliens who belong to the families of ambassadors, or foreign ministers accredited to the government of the United States. Now, if you take the entire statement of Jacob Howard, it makes it very clear that he is talking about aliens who belong to the families of ambassadors. He never contemplates illegal aliens who come to this country and give birth. But regardless of that, for the last 120 years minimum, that's how we've interpreted the law. And that's the Supreme Court decision, is we're going to keep doing what we've been doing. This wasn't an issue 10 years ago. This has only become an issue because Joe Biden allowed the border to be flooded with illegal aliens. What I disagree with the majority opinion, where I think John Roberts got it wrong, is he was too broad. John Roberts went too far as a reaction to Trump. And some of you aren't going to like to hear this, but the president deserves some blame. The president and his team went for broke on this. They took a maximalist position, and in taking a maximalist position, the Supreme Court responded in kind. Had the president issued his executive order on birthright citizenship and focused on birth tourism, he probably could have gotten minimum 5-4 decision. You had Gorsuch, Alito, and Thomas in the minority. Thomas, by the way, again, Thomas's dissent, 91 pages long, and it's far better written than the majority opinion, which spends most of its time responding to Clarence Thomas and his clear dictation of history. The Thomas decision is very good, but even Clarence Thomas in his decision acknowledges that many children of illegal aliens born in this country would be American citizens. The question was, were the parents coming here and leaving, or did they intend to stay? And if the parents intended to stay in the country, their children would, by virtue of that, be American citizens. Everybody's missing it. Everybody's dancing around it. Everybody wants to lay off Thomas. Amy Coney Barrett is being attacked as a woman with adopted children from Haiti. You can't trust her because she's got black kids from Haiti. That's literally a prevailing argument of the right online today, that Amy Coney Barrett is a traitor to the country. She's a closet liberal. I gave you Amy Coney Barrett the other day. Let me give you Amy Coney Barrett's record. For those of you who are, I mean, there's an entire pattern and practice here of eviscerating Amy Coney Barrett. She voted to get rid of Roe v. Wade. She voted to get rid of Chevron. She voted to give President Trump immunity from prosecution. She blocked states from removing Donald Trump from the ballot. She ended affirmative action. She ended temporary status for Haitians when she has Haitian adopted kids. She allowed states to prohibit transitions of minors. She banned boys from girls' sports. She empowered the president to fire commissioners of independent agencies. She got rid of the old Lemon Law and expanded religious liberty. She expanded gun rights. She ended majority minority districts. But oh my God, she sided with the majority on this, and she's got black kids from Haiti. She must be a traitor to the country. Brett Kavanaugh sided with the majority too. Now, Kavanaugh decided on statutory grounds. Amy Coney Barrett did not add a concurrence. She sided with the majority. But my suspicion is, and it is just, it's a suspicion, that if Congress passed a law and said that we will restrict birthright citizenship, Amy Coney Barrett would go along with it. She's a proceduralist and a textualist. And Section 5 of the 14th Amendment says Congress can pass laws to enforce it. And I think if Congress passed a law that clarified Section 1 of the 14th Amendment, Amy Coney Barrett would go along with it. That gives you 5 votes. This is not a disaster of a case. I think John Roberts went too far. I think John Roberts went far further than what he should have gone. And I think that Amy Coney Barrett would side more with the person that Amy Coney Barrett sides with the most on the court is Brett Kavanaugh. And Kavanaugh sided with the majority, but he claimed that the power comes from statute. It doesn't come from the text of the 14th Amendment. It just reiterates the text of the 14th Amendment, but Congress has latitude. And I suspect strongly that Kavanaugh, if Congress passed a law, would side with Congress, particularly on birth tourism. But also, there are things that can be done. I'm seeing the hysteria here of conservative pundits and activists of the grifter class. And this, friends, is the thing that I gotta point out to you, is that the case maintains the status quo. And the only reason people are exercised about it is because of the mass flow of illegal immigration in this country over the last 4 years with Joe Biden. And many of those people have now been deported by the President of the United States, rounded up and deported from the country. But this decision is not some massive like destruction of the country. And in fact, I got to tell you again, and it's very important that you understand this, that it was clearly 8 people on the Supreme Court acknowledged that children of illegal aliens born in this country could become citizens. It was a matter of degree. It was not a matter of absolutes. Neil Gorsuch would have been with the majority except for the issue of birth tourism. Clarence Thomas acknowledged in his dissent that there were classes of children of illegal aliens born in the country who would be American citizens. Sam Alito was more nebulous, but even Sam Alito acknowledged that there was clearly a particular class of illegal alien who would be a citizen. And that is, if two parents were born in this country from illegal aliens and then they had a child in this country, that child would be an American citizen. The illegal aliens born in this country would not necessarily be, but their product, their child, a child descended from two illegal aliens, would be a citizen in this country. I'm not going to dwell on, I've been telling you for months, this is the way the case was going to go. But before I go to commercial break, I got to emphasize one more thing. If you are furious about this case, you should spare some of your wrath for Donald Trump's team who advised him to go for broke, because had he been far more restrained and focused on birth tourism, he would have won this case. But he wanted to take the maximalist position, and the Supreme Court maximally pushed back. And if you can't acknowledge that, you're being intellectually dishonest.
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2: Fox News, I'm Therese Crowley. A one-of-a-kind jet, says President Trump.
3: We're very proud of this. The country is very proud of it.
2: His first flight on the new

0: custom Air Force One donated by the Emir of Qatar to dedicate the Liberator's ceremonial escort when he arrives. A socialist challenge for America 250.
1: We will not wait to take the fight to Donald Trump and the oligarchy.
0: 29-year-old Milot Kiros beat 15-term Congresswoman Diana DeGette in the Colorado Democrat primary. The FBI reportedly has deemed the two initial Nancy Guthrie ransom notes to be fake communications. Unclear if or how that determination was made, but Reuters sources say a deposit was made into the crypto account referenced, and it was not touched. America's listening to Fox News.
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8: Welcome back. It's Eric Erickson here. I am coming to you from the Hotel Chelsea in New York. Unfortunately, we're going to have to do phone calls tomorrow because my setup here, I have limited bandwidth in order to broadcast the show to you and can't also run the call screening at the same time. So we knew this was going to happen. We tried to get out. It was just too expensive to get special lines run into this hotel room. So I'm in this building. Y'all, this is the coolest thing. I am actually in Mark Twain's room at Mark Twain had an apartment. They've subdivided into multiple hotel rooms, and I happen to be in Mark Twain's room. And down the hall is where Arthur C. Clarke wrote many of his science fiction, including 2001: A Space Odyssey. Bob Dylan lived upstairs. Janis Joplin lived upstairs. It is Ironhorn murdered that woman, you know, the founder of Earth Day, murdered that woman and kept her in the trunk of this hotel. The Allman Brothers used to live in here. George O'Keefe used to live. I had no idea the history of this place. It is so freaking cool. And it is the quietest. Now, I'm not facing the street. If I was facing the street, maybe I'm facing a courtyard in the back. The hotel is super quiet. And they're pushing us. We got to get out of the hotel room here as soon as the show is over. They let us do late checkout. I'll be on a plane this evening coming back to Atlanta. Couldn't stay tomorrow because the rumor is that a certain bride and her NFL husband are getting married this weekend, and the bridesmaids are staying in the hotel. This is Taylor Swift's favorite hotel in New York City. She's written several songs referencing the hotel, and until she got her apartment here in New York, was known to stay here. So it's kind of a wild thing to be hanging out in the hotel. It's a neat place. It's in the Chelsea neighborhood. And I got to tell you, though, I mean, Pride Month is over. Every corporation in America has gone back to being straight again. But yeah, the lot of rainbow flags hanging up in this neighborhood. In any of it, it's cool. Now, listen, there are other Supreme Court cases. I want to get to those cases. In fact, I suspect one of those cases is a more important case than this case, because all this case does is preserve the status quo. And I want to talk about those cases. But before I talk about those cases, when we come back, I also want to calm you down and provide you some solutions for how to deal with the Supreme Court. You don't have to amend the Constitution. In fact, the way I read the case, I'm pretty sure there would be a 5-4 vote in favor of Congress passing new laws without having to amend the Constitution. But there are other things that can be done. And those other things are easier to do. And many of those things can be done by the president himself without an act of Congress to upend the Supreme Court decision. And there are things I think the president is already plotting. I know a number of people who have advised him on some of these issues, and we'll get to those when we come back. So stick around. There are some easy solutions to implement, which is why this is not a hair on fire matter. 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
9: years in prison for killing a young woman. A 15-year sentence for a crash that caused 3 deaths. 12.5 years for killing a child and critically injuring her mother. All true stories. All caused.
0: ABC News, I'm Sherry Preston. On his way to North Dakota, President Trump was asked about the financial disclosure showing he has made more than $2 billion since his second inauguration. His response...
10: Well, you know why I'm profiting? Because the stock market's going up. Everybody's profiting. If you have a 401k, how's your 401k done?
0: The president says his assets are in a trust run by his children, the White House, defending his finances, saying Americans wanted a businessman to lead the country. New Federal Reserve Chair Kevin Warsh says the central bank will remain independent and seek to bring down inflation. The Fed has traditionally raised interest rates to do that, even though President Trump has been pushing the Fed to lower them. The president also posting about this today. Saying Victor Willis was a good guy and crediting himself for making the Village People popular again. Willis, lead singer of the group, has died. Today would have been his 75th birthday. This is ABC News. 1 week after the deadly Venezuelan earthquake, a toddler has been pulled alive from the rubble. ABC's James Longman was there when it happened.
11: 3-year-old Kleber Moran has become the latest miracle, surviving for 6 days trapped. The search team from Jordan used cameras to monitor him until they were finally able to get him out. He looked dazed, but rescuers say he's in good shape. In La Guaira, they're not giving up either, scanning, listening, and looking for any way into the remains of people's homes.
0: Another weather-related scrub of a mission to save a doomed space telescope.
12: It's an unprecedented mission to lift the Swift satellite into higher orbit before it falls back into Earth's atmosphere and burns up. A robot called Link is to be hurled into orbit to capture the Swift space camera, latch on, and gently raise its altitude by 100 miles. Officials at NASA are hoping the third time is a charm. They'll try again tomorrow to send Link on its way.
0: ABC's Jim Ryan. I'm Sherry Preston, ABC News.
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15: 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Actor Dan Aykroyd has a birthday, and the Sony Walkman was introduced on this day in 1979. 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
19: Plenty of hot weather to go around, and today we may get to 96 or 97, but it's not even going to be the hottest day. Maybe a storm late today. The heat index will make it feel 105 plus. Threat for a storm early tonight, 75. Tomorrow, hazy, hot, and humid, near 100 degrees. Heat index, 105 to 110. Same for Friday. Each day, small chance of a late storm. And on the 4th, in the upper 90s, maybe an afternoon thunderstorm. From the Weather Channel race staging.
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8: Across the United States, live from New York today. Happy to be here. Listen, now that we're a little bit into the show, I thanks to Drew Steele for filling in yesterday, but I got to tell you, I felt terrible not being with you here yesterday. I couldn't be with you. I am at a radio conference. It's a who's who of bosses and the like around the country and programmers, and I was asked to moderate a panel that fell at 1:30 yesterday afternoon Eastern time. There was no way I could do my show, and I kept telling them that, y'all, I'm afraid that we could have Supreme Court decisions, but the conference was set and I was committed, so I couldn't be here yesterday. And I want you to know, I openly complained on stage that I was there when I should have been with my audience. So I am here today. I do apologize. And I'm not set up to take your phone calls today from this hotel. So tomorrow I can spend a lot of time navigating these decisions with you. But let me, if you're just tuning in, give you a basic summation. What the Supreme Court ruled on the immigration case yesterday was that the last 100-plus years of interpretation of the 14th Amendment are going to govern. We're just not going to change it. 8 very clear statements from Supreme Court justices, including Clarence Thomas, that some children of illegal aliens born in this country would be citizens. That for Clarence Thomas, it was a domicile issue. Where did they intend to reside? So, for example, if an illegal alien came through the United States intending to move to Canada, came back to the United States and gave birth, the child would not be an American citizen. But if an illegal alien came into the United States and intended to remain in the United States and gave birth to a child, that child would be an American citizen. John Roberts's position is that would be extremely complicated to litigate someone's intent of domicile, because we already have situations in the country where that's got to be determined, and it is a very difficult thing to try to determine domicile issues. But nonetheless, I want you to understand that eight members of the court were very clear that there is a class of illegal alien child born in this country who would be an American citizen. It was not 5-4. It was not. And people are really freaking out about this over the immigration issue. And it just shows you how much Joe Biden's policies flooding the border with illegal aliens has overwhelmed the psyche of so many people on the right. So what do we do about it? There are a number of issues that can be done very quickly. One of these is the big issue, and Neil Gorsuch, I got to point this out to you, Neil Gorsuch would have been in the majority. It would have been a 7-2 decision instead of a 6-3 decision. By the way, it was a 6-3 decision. It was 5 on the issue of the Constitution. Brett Kavanaugh agreed, but based his decision on statute. Neil Gorsuch would have been with the majority except for the issue of birth tourism. There are Chinese communists, for example, who go into American territories, Guam, the Northern Marianas Islands, and the like, give birth so that their kids become American citizens. And Neil Gorsuch is very concerned with that. And I think you could get a 5-4 decision on a law passed by Congress that says birth tourism is you can't become a citizen that way. But also, it is already existing Supreme Court doctrine that the 14th Amendment does not automatically apply to the territories of the United States. Did you know that? The 14th Amendment applies to the states, but does not automatically, except by statute, apply to the territories of the United States. Marco Rubio could today issue an opinion from the State Department prohibiting birth tourism and saying the 14th Amendment citizenship provision does not apply to people born in those territories unless their citizens are domiciled in those territories already. You could do that. The President of the United States could issue an executive order saying that birth tourism is prohibited within the territories of the United States, that the 14th Amendment doesn't apply. It doesn't take an act of Congress. The President could actually do that. He could, and I think based on what J.D. Vance said last night, he probably will. The second thing that can be done without even an act of Congress is Marco Rubio, a Secretary of State, could issue visa restrictions on women coming into the territories of the United States if pregnant. He could do that. And we could pressure our other nations who want access to this country to enforce visa requirements on that. He could do that without an act of Congress. The other thing that can be done and is being done is the President of the United States could 100% crack down on the border, which this president has done. Nobody is doing stories about an influx of illegal aliens into the United States right now because the border is secure. So the big existential terror is fixed. The second big existential terror is what to do about the illegal aliens already here. Deportations. And the President of the United States can deport those illegal aliens. See, I'm telling you, there are solutions, and Donald Trump is implementing many of them already. This is not a set your hair on fire moment. We have had over the years on this program a number of people who have called in very argumentative with me that they knew the 14th Amendment did not apply. Now, I will tell you, I think John Roberts went too broad. I think John Roberts' decision went too far, particularly on birth tourism. But I think you could get 5-4 in favor of banning birth tourism. But also all John Roberts did was exactly what I've been telling you guys he was going to do. He was going to uphold the traditional understanding of the 14th Amendment. And you can say that's not the traditional understanding, but for the last 120 years minimum, that's how we've interpreted the 14th Amendment. And the people who have interpreted otherwise have had to take out of context the author of the 14th Amendment. They haven't been honest with how they interpreted him. They pulled a sleight of hand based on commas, not context. Regardless of your opinion, there are immediate ways that you can crack down on the situation. There are immediate ways that you can solve the situation. There are immediate ways to fix the problem that you are fretting about that would be completely constitutional and upheld by the United States Supreme Court. It's absolutely bizarre to me, the level of hysteria from conservative pundits and activists today. And I want to tell you again, my job is not on a daily basis to whip you into terrors to keep you coming back. My job is not to lie to you. My job is to keep you entertained. It's to keep you tuning in on a daily basis and to keep you engaged, to add some humor, to make you laugh, to share life with you, to live life with you. But I'm not going to lie to you to do it. I'm not going to lie to you and tell you the lies you want to hear. And I'm not going to

0: in this country and say it doesn't apply under the 14th Amendment, because Congress, under Section 5 of the 14th Amendment, Congress gets to enforce the 14th Amendment. And if Congress says no birth tourism in this country, Congress has the ability. And again, Brett Kavanaugh, entire reason for siding with the majority is statute, not constitution. There are things that can be done to minimize this. And in the meantime, we're just going to keep on with the status quo. That's not the end of the world. That's just keeping on, keeping on. And if you think that's going to run us off the cliff, well, guess what? There are things that can be done today to mitigate the decision by executive order without even passing a law in Congress.
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11: Fox News, I'm Therese Crowley. A one-of-a-kind jet, says President Trump.
12: We're very proud of this. The country is very proud of it.
11: His first flight on the new custom Air Force One donated by the Emir of Qatar to dedicate the library of a one-of-a-kind president for Teddy Roosevelt in North Dakota, complete with a Rough Rider ceremonial escort when he arrives. A socialist challenge for America 250.
13: We will
11: . 29-year-old Milot Kiros beat 15-term Congresswoman Diana DeGette in the Colorado Democrat primary. The FBI reportedly has deemed the two initial Nancy Guthrie ransom notes to be fake communications. Unclear if or how that determination was made, but Reuters sources say a deposit was made into the crypto account referenced, and it was not touched. America's listening to Fox News.
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19: It will be hot and humid as we head towards the 4th. The heat advisory is in effect until 8 this evening for the rest of the afternoon. Hot and humid with a high of 97. The heat index around 107. There may be a few thunderstorms. That'll also be the case this evening with an overnight low of 76. Sunny and hot tomorrow with a high of 99. The heat index near 109. A slight chance for a thunderstorm on Friday and for the 4th with highs in the upper 90s. I'm Jeff Marr from the Weather Channel.
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0: Welcome back. It's Eric Erickson here across the United States. This hour of the program brought to you by Van Allen Golf, A-L-L-E-N. 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I'll send you a link. You can check them out on Instagram as well. Great company. My goodness. It's such a fantastic putter. I love it. I'm ready to play golf. When we come back, there are actually two other major decisions at the Supreme Court. And believe it or not, despite the social media hysteria over the immigration decision, the biggest case yesterday from the Supreme Court with the greatest lasting issues of impact is the NRSC versus FEC. That case is actually way bigger than the immigration case, and the implications of that case are far more widespread and wide-reaching than the immigration case that just preserves the status quo. So we will get to that when we get back. But first, I got to tell you, I'm in New York City, and there aren't as many homeless people as I expected where I have been. Now, there have been some. The whole place, though, just reeks of marijuana. The entirety of every... I'm in Manhattan. I haven't gone out to Queens or Bronx or anywhere else. I've been in the Chelsea, the West Village, the Upper West Side, the Upper East Side, the Midtown area, and every single place you go just reeks of weed. It is so gross. It just stinks. Smells like skunks everywhere. Skunks in a pine forest everywhere. There are homeless. I haven't ventured into the subway. But in Manhattan, at least, you wouldn't know a lot of the problems. Now, I haven't been out at 2 o'clock in the morning. I had been reasonable and responsible, but I mean, this place, it is the white wokes of this place. It is the white progressives of this place who keep sustaining the socialism and the progressivism. So every Uber driver that I have had here and every driver of every car service I've had here has been non-white, some of them Muslim, some of them Hispanic, every single one of them conservative, and even the Muslim Uber driver, not a fan of Mamdani. Not a fan of him. All of the working class people here in New York are far more conservative than the well-off whites who continue to advance socialism. And by the way, the socialism in this country, it's on the rise. Some big wins. We will get into the socialist advance with the Democratic Party. The commies are taking over the Democratic Party. They are advancing, and the Democratic Party is going to fall over and acquiesce to it. You mark my words. They absolutely are. There's no resistance within the Democratic Party. They're incompetent and incapable of doing it, which again is why the NRSC-FEC decision of the Supreme Court yesterday is actually of more monumental, far-reaching importance than the immigration case, and everybody's missed it. No, there's always a sleeper case in the Supreme Court with much bigger impact, and I want to talk about that impact. Get into it when we come back. And also the transports case, another huge win from Amy Coney Barrett in the Supreme Court as she's getting vilified by people on the right. I will break all those cases down when we come back and then get into the socialist surge in America and what the heck is actually going on. Eric Erickson, don't forget to text Eric, E-R-I-C-K, to 33777. 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
31: A dangerous protest in New York City. Elise Brady, Fox News. Two people at the very top of the Empire State Building, more than 1,400 feet up outside, after climbing to the lightning rod, dressed in black and carrying a large banner that calls for rejecting the love of power for the world to know peace. They are now climbing down. This at a time of heightened security in the city for America 250 celebrations.
32: This 4th of July weekend, we are planning for multiple major events.
31: Mayor Zoran Mamdani also emphasizing the heat emergency in effect as extreme heat spreads east. President Trump just arriving in North Dakota to visit the new Theodore Roosevelt Presidential Library in Medora.
33: We're about an hour from the Montana border. President Trump landed in Bismarck, about 140 miles east of me, on the new Air Force One. He's now taking Marine One here, and he's going to receive a tour from the former governor, now Interior Secretary Doug Burgum.
31: Fox's David Spund in Medora. It's President Trump's first time using a plane gifted by Qatar and modified into a temporary Air Force One. The president telling reporters earlier he thinks Iran has come a long way as talks on a peace deal continue. The vice president telling military members they've given him leverage.
34: Speaking to an audience of sailors and Marines at Naval Air Station Oceana in Virginia, Vice President J.D. Vance says President Trump is negotiating with Iran from a position of strength following the U.S. military campaign.
35: If the Iranians try to rebuild the nuclear program, the president's got options, again, because of you. If the Iranians try to threaten their neighbors or fund terrorism, we've got options, again, because of you.
34: Vance told service members the president will only send them in the harm's way with the tools needed to kick the hell out of the enemy and come home safely. U.S. and Iranian teams are engaged in indirect talks aimed at getting a 60-day ceasefire back on track.
31: Fox's Jared Halpern in Washington. 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
38: That heat's going to be out there for one more day.
37: Temperatures being 30 degrees above average.
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31: Investigators in Ohio just confirming 16 children found living in conditions described as deplorable are all part of the same family. Four adults under arrest on felony child endangerment charges after those children were found in a rural southern Ohio home, some in dire need of medical treatment. The four adults already appearing in court, a judge entering not guilty pleas on their behalf. An apartment fire in Belgium is now blamed for at least six deaths.
1: The fire broke out mid-morning in the city of Antwerp. Huge plumes of smoke rose from the 10-story block. The size and intensity of the blaze are said to have made conditions for firefighters difficult. Images shared on social media show one resident of an affected apartment leaning over his balcony for air while rooms burn behind him. A neighbour eventually helps him clamber to safety through a window. Police say a significant number of people are seriously injured. Jonathan Savage, Fox News.
31: Police in Monaco say a person detained has now been released in the probe of Monday's explosion that reportedly wounded a Ukrainian tycoon with ties to Russia and two other people. Prosecutors have described that blast as an attempted assassination. Officials in neighboring France assisting in the investigation. One of the biggest supermarket chains in the U.S. is getting bigger.
2: Kroger is buying Giant Eagle. It's a $1.65 billion deal. Kroger's based in Ohio with more than 1,200 supermarkets in 16 states, mostly in the Midwest and South. This deal expands their reach. Giant Eagle's based in Pennsylvania with 197 supermarkets and 11 standalone pharmacies from Indiana to Maryland. That's a private company. Kroger's is publicly traded. The plan is for Giant Eagle to be run as a separate division, keeping its store names and corporate headquarters. Some stores may have to be sold off or closed in Kroger territories for regulators to approve the deal. Chris Foster, Fox News.
31: Stocks remain mixed. The Dow still hitting new highs. Right now up 181. I'm Lisa Brady, Fox News.
3: I'm U.S. Transportation Secretary Sean Duffy. 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
5: It will be hot and humid as we head towards the 4th. A heat advisory is in effect until 8 this evening for the rest of the afternoon. Hot and humid with a high of 97. The heat index around 107. There may be a few thunderstorms. That'll also be the case this evening with an overnight low of 76. Sunny and hot tomorrow with a high of 99. The heat index near 109. A slight chance for a thunderstorm on Friday and for the 4th with highs in the upper 90s. I'm Jeff Marr from the Weather Channel.
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0: Welcome back. It is Eric Erickson here across the United States. The biggest case from the Supreme Court yesterday is the one no one is paying attention to. And I want to explain this. It's far bigger than the immigration case. The immigration case is called Trump versus Barbara. And the other case released without much fanfare is actually a far bigger case with bigger national import that we need to discuss. Also, don't forget to text the word SHOW, S-H-O-W, to 33777. 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
1: 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This product is not intended to diagnose, treat, cure, or prevent any disease.
0: A lot. Learn how to work on a bipartisan basis and realize that there really aren't a lot of partisan issues at the local level. There's ideological issues, not partisan issues. But along the way, I ran campaigns. I did some Senate campaigns, some congressional campaigns, county campaigns, state legislative campaigns. I was a volunteer lawyer for President Bush on his campaign. I loved election law. I loved campaign finance. I loved running campaigns. I still love running campaigns and how to run campaigns and things like that. The FEC versus or NRSC versus FEC case was a 6-3 decision decided yesterday by the Supreme Court. And people, this case is far more important than Trump versus Barbara, the birthright citizenship case. Let me explain this one to you. Congress has passed a federal election campaign act, the FECA, and it regulates coordination between campaigns and candidate committees. There are restrictions on the money you can give the Republican National Committee and the Democratic National Committee. There are restrictions on money you can give the National Republican Senatorial Committee, the Democratic Senatorial Campaign Committee, the NRCC for the House side, the DCCC for the Democratic House side. And then there are coordination rules. And the coordination rules are absurd. The National Republican Senatorial Committee sued the Federal Election Commission, which is the regulatory entity that oversees election rules. And it sued on the issue of coordination. So under federal law, the National Republican Senatorial Committee is designed to get Republicans elected to the United States Senate, but it is prohibited in many ways from coordinating with the very candidates it's trying to help get elected. So there's this bizarre firewall with the Democratic Senatorial Committee, the Senate Republican one, and the House Democrat, House Republican one. There's even coordination issues between presidential candidates and the Republican National Committee, where you're trying to get these people elected, but you're not allowed to coordinate the message. So what happens is candidates will go out with a video camera and a commercial crew, and they will film themselves. This is one of the bizarre aspects, and just bear with me here. So one of the things the candidates do is they will go out and they will film commercials without voice. So they will film the candidate with business leaders, the candidate with police officers, the candidate sitting around a kitchen table talking and you don't hear the audio, the candidate in their office making decisions, the candidate with their family. And they put it all up as 4K or 8K video on YouTube. And they put it up on their file, and you're like, why is all this raw footage here? Because then that raw footage is downloaded by the NRSC or the DSC or the DCCC, whatever, and they do ads with the video that the cameras, that the candidate has filmed, but they're not allowed to coordinate with the candidate. So the other thing that these candidates will do is these candidates will have links on their websites that are obscure links that you don't know how to look for. And the candidate committees will go find those links. And there will be memos like, we would like to target this, and we think these people win, and here's what our polling shows. And if you don't know where to find it, you're not looking for it. Enterprising reporters go find it sometimes, and the campaign committees find it, because they're not allowed to talk to the campaign committees. Even though the campaign committee is designed to get them elected, you're not allowed to talk to them. And then there's only so much spending that those campaign committees can do, and it's the most bizarre, stupid thing. It's one of John McCain's stupid legacies from McCain-Feingold. So you have these party committees that are designed to get the party candidate nominees elected, and they're not allowed to talk to each other. Yesterday, the Supreme Court said that those coordination prohibitions are unconstitutional, that it's a matter of free speech, that if a political party in this country is trying to get a candidate elected, they should be allowed to coordinate. Why is this a bigger issue than the immigration issue? The immigration issue says we're going to continue applying the law as we have applied it for over 100 years. The NRSC versus FEC case gets rid of a key provision of the Federal Election Campaign Act. And now it makes the parties more powerful. There was the big issue in the United States Supreme Court, Citizens United. The Citizens United case is something that the left still vilifies, the left still attacks. And essentially all it said is that in this country, spending money amounts to free speech. If you want to get your voice out there, you can buy a commercial. If you want to amplify your voice in this country, it requires spending money. So spending money in campaigns amounts to free speech because you're amplifying your voice for your candidate. The left disagrees with that. I think it's a completely sound opinion. When a candidate wants to make his name known, he spends money to amplify himself. When a super PAC wants to spend money, it's amplifying its voice to amplify its message. That's all it is. It's a speech issue. And the Supreme Court affirmed that issue in the Citizens United case. And what happened, though, is because the candidates were not allowed to coordinate with parties to get elected, it made outside entities much bigger. It made the Chamber of Commerce more powerful. It made the labor unions more powerful. It made George Soros more powerful. It made the Koch brothers more powerful. It made the outside deep-pocketed guys more powerful than the candidate parties, because the parties were not allowed to coordinate with candidates. And so all this case does now is say, actually, the parties get to coordinate with the candidates, and you can't prohibit that, which puts the parties back in the driver's seat in terms of messaging and in terms of polling. This re-empowers political parties to control a process at a time outside entities are crushing the Democratic Party with a socialist takeover. It's a monumental decision from the United States Supreme Court. And everybody was so focused on the immigration decision, they completely ignored the implications of this case. And it, again, it was a 6-3 case. Justice Kavanaugh wrote the decision. John Roberts, Clarence Thomas, Sam Alito, Neil Gorsuch, Amy Coney Barrett sided with him. And Kavanaugh's entire case is extremely sound, that it is mind-numbing, asinine idea that the parties trying to get candidates elected are unable to talk to them. For nearly 200 years after the ratification of the First Amendment, parties could spend on campaigns in coordination with candidates. Parties and candidates could work cooperatively towards their common goal of advancing policies and winning elections to implement those policies. Again, no one suggests that these elections were not fundamental or that they were marred by corruption. So too, precedent matters. This court's more recent decisions demonstrate the First Amendment proscribes, that is, prohibits, disproportionate regulations, such as the Federal Election Campaign Act's limits on political party coordinated expenditures. So under under prior cases, political parties were prohibited from coordinating with campaigns, and the Supreme Court said that was unconstitutional. And now they're expanding it to the Senate and House political groups. In short, constitutional text, history, and precedent establish that the political party coordinated expenditure limits violate the First Amendment. Importantly, by holding the Federal Election Campaign Act's political party coordinated expenditure restrictions unconstitutional, the court's decision today treats all political parties equally. It will allow all political parties, including the Democratic National Committee and the Republican National Committee and the respective Senate and House campaign committees, as well as all other parties and party committees, to participate more freely and compete more fully in the political process and to coordinate more closely with their candidates. Whether the Democratic Party, the Republican Party, or other parties, all political parties and all candidates going forward can compete equally under the same rules regarding coordinated expenditures and can structure their fundraising, spending, and political speech on a level playing field as they see fit. All of the complaints the Democrats have made about outside interests go away with this decision, because this puts the parties back in the driver's seat of the political process. It empowers the parties to coordinate with candidates in ways outside groups no longer can. Outside groups can't coordinate still under the law, but these political parties can. This case is far deeper, has far bigger implications and far greater ramifications than the immigration case. And everybody was so outraged about the immigration case, nobody paid attention to this case. This completely transforms how elections are done in this country. And by the way, even Democrats yesterday noted, this gives the Republicans a bigger advantage, because the Republicans right now have millions more dollars in the bank than the Democrats. So the Republicans have hundreds of millions of dollars in the bank for the Republican Senate fund, the Republican House fund, and the Republican Party generally, way more money than the Democrats. And they'll be able to coordinate with the candidates for the best message, the best polling, the best look, the best image, the best ads. And the Democratic Party doesn't have the money to compete. But also, curiously, the Democrats were pretty quiet about this issue yesterday as well, because they, too, support the decision. They never liked the campaign finance law, even as they claimed they did.
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8: News. I'm Gianna Gelosi. President Trump headed to North Dakota to get a new Teddy Roosevelt Library open and jetted off in a new Air Force One. That was a gift from Qatar.
9: Frankly, we couldn't build a plane like this because we wouldn't be willing to spend the kind of money necessary. They spent top dollar. So the head of Boeing said this is considered the best 747 they've ever built.
8: Fox's Peter Ducey reports from the White House that it comes as his son-in-law Jared Kushner and envoy Steve Witkoff held a second day of indirect talks in Iran. Are with Iran in Qatar.
10: According to the Wall Street Journal, the conversations have centered on whether the U.S. should abandon negotiations and resume full-scale attacks on Iran, the officials said. The president has shown he'll re-engage the Iranians near the Strait of Hormuz when they fire upon tankers there.
8: And it's a win-or-go-home game for the U.S. today at the World Cup. They play at 8 p.m. Eastern. America's listening to Fox News.

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9: Welcome back. It's Eric Erickson here from New York City today. Don't forget to text Eric, E-R-I-C-K. You'll be able to get the show notes, the live stream, the podcast. You should be getting my show notes if you text Eric to 33777. Click the first link. So I want to give you an example of everything I've just been talking about. And this is at a state level. It's not a federal level, so it doesn't quite apply. But Rick Jackson is running for governor in the state of Georgia, and the Democrats decided to nominate Keisha Lance Bottoms. Now, they wanted a black female who is not Stacey Abrams, and they picked the one who, as mayor of Atlanta, oversaw the burning of Atlanta for the first time since Sherman marched through in the Civil War. And Rick Jackson just dropped this video on social media of a lot of clips of Keisha Lance Bottoms. It's 2 minutes and 18 seconds. That means it's not a commercial. It's a video that outside groups will be able to download in high quality and make commercials off of. Just listen to this.
10: Democrat Keisha Lance Bottoms. She wants to build on her time as Atlanta mayor.
11: A short tenure, but one filled with challenges and pitfalls.
12: I eliminated Cashbell Bond. We ended our relationship with ICE. That leads us to where we are today.
13: Clueless and out of touch.
12: The theatrics of appearing to be tough on crime.
14: I'm in favor of us reimagining policing.
12: This is not a plan that I just pulled out of the sky.
15: Salivating at the perks of power.
16: You're signing a stack of contracts like this worth hundreds of millions of dollars, so it can't be tempting not be honest brokers.
17: I don't think you should be a broke politician.
18: Fined for flagrant violations.
19: The State Ethics Commission has fined Atlanta Mayor Keisha Lance Bottoms $37,000 for violating campaign finance laws.
20: Said the State Ethics Commissioner is investigating their campaign disclosures.
21: I'm not quite sure where you expect us to draw the line on that.
22: All the way to California.
23: Gavin Newsom, I love what he's doing. I think that he is brilliant.
24: We need people to understand this moment and are going to meet this moment head on, and that is you.
25: Mayor Bottoms, her decision to undermine economic growth is devastating.
26: Hosting drag queen story time, endangering girls' sports.
27: Decisions regarding who competes and how people compete shouldn't be happening.
28: So you would have vetoed it?
27: Yes.
26: If she doesn't trust Georgians.
29: Got a lot of irresponsible
0: gun owners.
26: How can Georgians trust her for governor?
1: Look at what I've done.
2: Atlanta did face a surge in violent crime, police walkouts, and national scrutiny when you were the mayor.
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1: On a scale from 1 to 10, a 10. And look at what I plan to do.
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1: We really have to be very diligent and very intentional about making sure that we don't find ourselves in this position again.
9: Now, again, that's 2 minutes, 18 seconds. 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I was a customer before I was an advertiser and said I wanted to advertise. 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
5: ABC News, I'm Michelle Franz, and authorities in Ohio say 16 children have been removed from a home in MacArthur, east of Cincinnati, describing the living conditions deplorable and squalid. Vinton County Prosecutor William Archer says four defendants were arraigned on 16 counts, including child endangerment, and ordered not to have contact with the victims.
6: We are asking for temporary custody to Job and Family Services. The children are safe. They have been placed. We have some other issues we're still dealing with for their safety, but they are currently in a good situation and are being protected.
5: The authorities say the children range in age from less than 1 year old to 18. Happening now in New York City, two people climbing to the top of the Empire State Building's spire, unfurling a banner with a message of love. It marks a breach in security at a time the NYPD is ramping up security ahead of the holidays. And extreme heat keeping its grip on the nation's midsection and East Coast. This is ABC News. A major shakeup to the federal student loan system affecting millions of borrowers takes effect today. Those changes mean some Americans, especially lower-income borrowers, will face higher monthly payments.
7: One of the biggest changes is that there's going to be fewer options going forward for how people can repay their loans. There are only going to be two options, the Repayment Assistance Plan or the Tiered Standard Repayment Plan. Basically, those two options are replacing what was a bunch more repayment options that could get very confusing, and, you know, a lot of borrowers were trying to figure out what was best for them.
5: ABC's Elizabeth Schulze. Nearly 43 million Americans have student loan debt worth about $1.7 trillion. The DOJ in 17 states reaching a settlement with three major egg producers accused of scheming to drive up prices. As part of the agreement, the companies will pay the states a total of $3.3 million and donate 53 million eggs to food banks and nonprofits. I'm Michelle Franz in ABC News.
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0: This is a Bloomberg Money Minute. Artificial intelligence is having a big impact on the U.S. labor market. The outplacement firm Challenger Gray & Christmas says about 102,000 job cuts that were announced in the first half of this year were directly tied to AI. On Wall Street, stocks mostly higher after U.S. manufacturing in June was up for a sixth month in a row. Private sector hiring in June was solid, 98,000 jobs added. And the head of the Fed, Kevin Warsh, says inflation risks have come down, and he's determined to bring down inflation to just a rate of 2%. So right now, we have the Dow up 0.4%. The Nasdaq, though, still lagging. It's down by 0.33%. The S&P is up a small fraction. And after a deadly Ebola outbreak in Africa and that Hanta virus outbreak aboard a cruise ship earlier this year, the Trump administration is bringing on two new pandemic response officials to the White House. This report is sponsored by Vanguard Investor Choice, a proxy voting program for eligible Vanguard index funds. 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
12: It will be hot and humid as we head towards the 4th. The heat advisory is in effect until 8 this evening for the rest of the afternoon. Hot and humid with a high of 97. The heat index around 107. There may be a few thunderstorms. That'll also be the case this evening with an overnight low of 76. Sunny and hot tomorrow with a high of 99. The heat index near 109. A slight chance for a thunderstorm on Friday and for the 4th with highs in the upper 90s. I'm Jeff Marr from the Weather Channel.
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9: Welcome back. It is Eric Erickson here. Poor old Freddie, the German, he's deleted his social media account. Too many people were angry and harassing him for enjoying his time in the United States, which is truly a bizarre thing. That guy's a hero who loves our country, and he will be missed. He gets to hang around and cruise the country for a couple more weeks before heading back to Germany. The German team lost to Paraguay, which declared a national holiday after beating the Germans. By the way, speaking of the Europeans, I have new data for you. You know, I told you the other day, more Europeans will die this summer from heat than Americans will die this entire year in the United States from guns, suicide or violence, accidents, you name it. More Europeans are going to die from heat over the next few months, and then all Americans combined this entire year from guns. And now there's new data. More people in India will die this year from uncontrollable diarrhea than will die from deaths in the United States due to guns. Just keeping those of you with gun control talking points in perspective here, just so you know, more data points to add to keep it in perspective. We are an awesome nation. And those Germans and Italians and Japanese and Korean and Australian tourists coming to the country for the World Cup, they know it too. Let me tell you about Swiss America. They are wanting to make sure you know what is up to date when it comes to precious metals and commodities in this country. If you go to SwissAmerica.com/Eric, you can get a relationship going with Swiss America. 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Now, I need to make a point because I've gotten some emails from some listeners in the last hour who have said that the problem with the Supreme Court decision in the immigration case is that our founders and the authors of the 14th Amendment did not contemplate a government with open borders. And our founders and the authors of the 14th Amendment could not have contemplated birth tourism and the overwhelming number of people who have flooded this country seeking American citizenship. And because our founders and the authors of the 14th Amendment could not contemplate those things, the Supreme Court got it wrong. I've heard that argument before. It goes something like this. Our founders could not contemplate semi-automatic handguns or automatic weapons or rifles and shotguns and firearms like we have today. Therefore, the Supreme Court has gotten it wrong on the Second Amendment because our founders couldn't contemplate the modern era's caliber of guns. Therefore, the Second Amendment should not be interpreted the way it is. You see, there's a method to consistency. What's good for the goose is good for the gander. You say that about the 14th Amendment. That's the exact same argument the left makes about the Second Amendment. So just keep some perspective, please. Now, let's get into the last case. Before we get into the Colorado Socialists, we should get into the last case because it, as well, is badly misreported. The case, by the way, is a case like the immigration case. In the immigration case, it was actually 9-1 or 9-0, really 8-1, and Alito probably 9-0, particularly on some classes, but it was definitively the immigration case was 8-1 on the issue of can children of illegal aliens be citizens in the United States? And 8 of the justices on the Supreme Court said yes to varying degrees. 5 of them said under the Constitution, absolutely. A 6th said under statute, absolutely. A 7th said under the Constitution, absolutely, but not birthright citizenship. And an 8th said among illegal aliens, if they intended to move to this country to stay and they gave birth to a child, yes, that's Clarence Thomas's position. If an illegal immigrant came to the United States and intended to stay in the United States, their child born here would be an American citizen. 8 members of the Supreme Court. This case is the case of West Virginia versus BPJ. The case is about Title IX and the Equal Protection Clauses in the, under can girls have girls' sports. It has been represented by the press as a 6-3 decision on Title IX. Can Title IX apply girls' sports to just girls? And 9 justices, it was 9-0. It was 9-0 on the issue of are girls' sports protected from boys under Title IX? It was not 6-3. It was 6-3 on an equal protection claim. And the reason that Title IX was protected is because of the Sam Alito line of questioning with the people in the case. Remember, Sam Alito asked the lawyer. The lawyer said there's no such thing as biological sex, and then he asked him to define what a boy and a girl is, and he struggled to define it. And Alito exposing that there is a binary class of male and female, and even the lawyer had to acknowledge it in his definition in order to try to claim that it wasn't, completely gutting the case. Justice Kavanaugh wrote this case. Title IX transformed American sports and American life. Enacted in 1972, that landmark law promoted equal opportunities for female student athletes and has facilitated the extraordinary growth of women's and girls' sports over the past 54 years. Now, keep in mind here, backstory, what does Brett Kavanaugh do in his private life? In his private life, Brett Kavanaugh is a girls' basketball coach for his girls' high school team. To promote equal opportunity for female athletes, schools do not merely maintain, for example, one soccer team, one basketball team, one ice hockey team, and one lacrosse team that are equally open to female and male athletes. That approach would deny equal opportunity to female athletes because, as all agree, females and males have inherently physical differences relevant to athletic performance. Those physical differences between men and women are enduring. The differences include, among other things, height, weight, strength, speed, endurance, and jumping ability. Therefore, in contact sports, forcing female athletes to compete against males can create significant safety.

0: RSC versus FEC case, which is the biggest case of the day, and no one's paying attention to it. And then the transports case that literally no one is surprised by the outcome, except that all nine of the justices did acknowledge that you can't have separate sports for boys and girls. Now I hope you're smarter and you're also calmed down on the immigration case, because again, the president has secured the border. There are things he can do by executive order. He overreached on this executive order, which is the problem. Roberts went too far, but there are statutory things even Congress can do without amending the Constitution. But right now, by executive order, the president can crack down on birth tourism, particularly in our territories. He can seal the border. They can't put pressure on other countries, allowing pregnant women to come into the country. So just keep in mind, calm down. And also, it was really 8-1, clearly, and probably 8-0-1, with Alito's ambiguity. It was 8 members of the court who said children of illegal aliens in this country could be citizens.
1: When the truth seems hazy,
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0: 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I want to put an organization on your radar that I think you'll like. It's called the Filter Project. In fact, just to give you an idea of what the Filter Project does, they've identified 2,731 families in Kipsongo, Kenya, without reliable clean water. 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
3: News. I'm Gianna Gelosi. President Trump headed to North Dakota to get a new Teddy Roosevelt Library open and jetted off in a new Air Force One. That was a gift from Qatar.
4: Frankly, we couldn't build a plane like this because we wouldn't be willing to spend the kind of money necessary. They spent top dollar. So the head of Boeing said this is considered the best 747 they've ever built.
3: Fox's Peter Ducey reports from the White House that it comes as his son-in-law Jared Kushner and envoy Steve Witkoff held a second day of indirect talks in Iran. Or with Iran in Qatar.
5: According to the Wall Street Journal, the conversations have centered on whether the U.S. should abandon negotiations and resume full-scale attacks on Iran, the officials said. The president has shown he'll re-engage the Iranians near the Strait of Hormuz when they fire upon tankers there.
3: And it's a win-or-go-home game for the U.S. today at the World Cup. They play at 8 p.m. Eastern. 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
8: It will be hot and humid as we head towards the 4th. A heat advisory is in effect until 8 this evening for the rest of the afternoon. Hot and humid with a high of 97. The heat index around 107. There may be a few thunderstorms. That also be the case this evening with an overnight low of 76. Sunny and hot tomorrow with a high of 99. The heat index near 109. A slight chance for a thunderstorm on Friday and for the 4th with highs in the upper 90s. I'm Jeff Marr from the Weather Channel.
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1: Folks, when we come back, we got to talk about the socialist takeover of the Democratic Party that's happened around the country. It is wild to watch. In Rhode Island, they have embraced what they're calling the Taylor Swift tax, which is hilarious. Taylor Swift has multiple homes around the country, including her primary residence, I think is technically her primary residence, a massive, massive house on the beach in Rhode Island. It used to be owned by a member of the Kennedy family, I believe. And so Rhode Island did a second home tax to go after Taylor Swift's mansion. The problem is, there are a lot of people in Rhode Island who have little bitty beach houses. They're called salt box houses. They're tiny houses on the beach. But because they're on the beach, the property value is high. And guess what? Those homeowners who are Rhode Island residents are getting eaten alive by the taxation right now in Rhode Island because of how jealous and greedy Rhode Island has become for wealthy people like Taylor Swift. And by the way, I think that is her primary home. Of course, they're getting married this weekend. I'm actually staying in the hotel where allegedly her bridesmaids are going to be checking in, which is why I couldn't stay. I was going to stay up here and go home in the morning and do the show here. So I'm in New York doing the show. I was going to go home in the morning and couldn't because I couldn't extend the stay because they have a large party coming in. And it is believed this is Taylor Swift's favorite hotel. I didn't know. I had no idea. Didn't know anything about this hotel. It's a wonderful hotel. But in any event, in Rhode Island, her home is the subject of this tax, and a lot of middle-class people in Rhode Island who have what are called salt box houses, which are just tiny houses on the beach there in Rhode Island. The Rhode Island beach, by the way, is very rocky. It's not like a southern or west coast beach with a lot of sand, but people have them, and they're now getting eaten alive by the property tax issue because of the greed of the state legislature in Rhode Island. This is also happening, of course, in New York. And by the way, it turns out, you know, with the rent control stuff, I mentioned it the other day. In New York now, someone did an analysis. Get this. There are 60 to 90,000 vacant apartments in New York City. And the reason they're vacant is because they are rent-controlled apartments. And under rent control in New York, you can't rent an apartment for more than what the last tenant paid. And if a tenant died in the house, you can't rent anymore. And some of these apartments are they're upwards of $100,000 to repair them, and so they just sit vacant because you never make your money back if you tried to rent them, so you just sit on them, which is wild. Terrible public policy, which is why Milei got rid of it in Argentina, and yet the left in this country will not learn a lesson. When we come back, we'll talk about the left, the socialist takeover of the Democratic Party. Right now, let me tell you about my tankless water heater from Rinnai. 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
8: Is an understatement. Lisa Brady, Fox News. More than 150 million Americans are under heat alerts as extreme temperatures spread from the Midwest to the East. 20 states could top 100 degrees this week.
9: New York City Mayor Zoran Mamdani says if the forecast holds, it could be the city's hottest 4th of July since 2010.
10: The city has opened hundreds of cooling centers across the five boroughs. We have also launched a fleet of more than a dozen cool vans where New Yorkers can access medical care and resources.
9: Forecasters are expecting Friday heat indices of 105 in Raleigh, North Carolina, 109 in Memphis, Tennessee, and 110 in Washington, D.C.
8: Fox's Tanya J. Powers. Extreme heat is the number one weather-related killer in the U.S. The heat dome descending just as America 250 celebrations are peaking for the holiday weekend, with heightened security in place for many events. Just getting word that two people who unfurled a banner today atop the Empire State Building at the antenna have been arrested. No word yet how they gained access to climb well above the landmark's public areas. President Trump is in North Dakota. That warm welcome moments ago as he visits the new Theodore Roosevelt Presidential Library, which opens on Saturday.
11: The library is unique in more that it's an experience, not a traditional library. It incorporates artificial intelligence to take you in and feel like you're really there talking to Roosevelt. Now, he was in his mid-20s when he arrived to Medora in 1883 for a hunting trip. He was hooked. Less than 6 months later, on Valentine's Day in 1884, his wife Alice and mother Martha died within hours of each other. He was overcome by grief and returned to Medora later that year. This place gave him strength.
8: Fox's David Spunt. Former CIA Director John Brennan now suing the Trump administration over investigations he claims are politically motivated. Brennan wants a court order to require that records from the probes be preserved. 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
8: Nearly 1 month after a Pennsylvania college student was killed, an additional reward is being offered.
24: Police believe two 16-year-old boys, Kasim Smith and Azubair Fleming, shot and killed Billy Schmidt, a Penn State student, during an armed robbery attempt last month. U.S. Marshals are now offering a $5,000 reward to find them. According to police, Schmidt was close to his home in Philadelphia. Neighbors' surveillance cameras show an argument start after the teens took Schmidt's phone. He was trying to get it back just before shots were fired. The marshal's reward offer is on top of the city of Philadelphia's $20,000 reward for information leading to the suspects. Grinnell Scott, Fox News.
8: The U.S. Trade Representative just confirming that a trade deal made in the first Trump term between the U.S., Mexico, and Canada will not be renewed in its current form, though it will remain in force for now during negotiations. No clues from the new Fed chief about interest rates, but he is standing by his commitment to let policymakers decide.
25: When we get into that room and shut the door, we're going to have a good debate.
6: But I don't have much more for you than that.
16: Fed Chair Kevin Warsh isn't revealing where he sees interest rates headed. He answered questions at the Sintra Forum, organized by the European Central Bank, held in Sintra, Portugal, but stressed the decision will be made in the meeting this month.
6: I see many of my FOMC colleagues here in Sintra. I take their views very seriously. I want us to have a good family fight when we meet in 4 weeks.
16: Warsh says there is a lot of breaking news to consider. Ginny Cosola, Fox News.
18: The federal government's employment report for June is due out tomorrow. Today, the Dow is still hitting new highs, up 102 points right now. The NASDAQ turning lower now, though it's down 56 points. U.S. oil prices sinking under $69 a barrel. I'm Lisa Brady, Fox News.
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20: Now, WRGA, local weather.
22: It will be hot and humid as we head towards the 4th. The heat advisory is in effect until 8 this evening for the rest of the afternoon. Hot and humid with a high of 97. The heat index around 107. There may be a few thunderstorms. That'll also be the case this evening with an overnight low of 76. Sunny and hot tomorrow with a high of 99. The heat index near 109. A slight chance for a thunderstorm on Friday and for the 4th with highs in the upper 90s. I'm Jeff Marr from the Weather Channel.
20: 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We have a

0: Welcome back, America. It's Eric Erickson here across the nation. The phone number 877-973-7425. I give that out of habit. I can't actually take phone calls here in New York, but tomorrow I will spend time even allowing you to navigate with me the immigration decision. But now we need to talk about the Democratic Party. I have played you some of this earlier, but this is Harry Itten on CNN, because the Democrats, you know, the socialists are continuing to sweep the Democratic Party. And this is Harry Itten on CNN as we head into the 4th of July weekend.
1: There is such a polarization, partisan split on this issue, the largest that I've ever seen. Just take a look at this. This is where it really gets interesting and I would dare say a little bit nutty. How proud to be an American. You know, among Republicans, 93% are extremely or very proud. Just one, a single one, say they have little to no pride in being an American. But look over at the Democratic side. This is where we've seen this extremely or very number. It's been taking a tumble at 27%, which is way different than the 93. You do the quick math with me here. What is that? That's a 66-point difference here in terms of extremely or very. But look at this. The little or no proud to be an American actually among Democrats eclipses is greater than the extremely or very proud number. So we are just living in such a different universe if you're a Republican versus a Democrat on the basic fundamental question of being proud to be an American.
2: So for Democrats, has it always been thus?
1: No, it hasn't. You know, I mentioned this 36%, the little or no, actually outrunning the extremely or very. And I will note that this is the first time ever, the first time ever among Democrats in which this little or no actually eclipses the extremely or very. And look at this, back in 2001, look at this, the extremely or very, and this is pre-9/11, the extremely or very actually outran the little or no by 84 points. Now the little or no outruns the extremely or very by 9 points. So what is that, 84-9? That is a 93-point switcheroo in 25 years among Democrats. Now more Democrats for the first time ever say that in fact they have little or no pride to be an American than extremely or very, and that is just very, very different from what we're used to seeing.
0: Now, think about that. The Democratic Party, and by the way, it's overwhelmingly white people, too. It is overwhelmingly in the Democratic Party white Democrats who have little to no pride in the United States. It's the non-white Democrats who have more pride than the white Democrats. But even so, only about a third have pride, and less than a third of them have pride, extreme pride in being an American, and a third of them have little to no pride in being an American. This is fundamentally a red flag for the Democratic Party. Now, related to that, one more clip from Harry Itten from CNN, as a series of polls have come out now from the New York Times and CNN poll over the Democratic chances of taking back the United States Senate. They need to pick up four Senate seats to pick up the majority of the United States Senate. How is it going for them?
1: Okay, so what's the simple math here? Democrats need a net gain of four Senate seats to regain control of the upper chamber in Congress. And right now, the math, simply put, isn't there for them. That is the picture. And I want you, it's just, you know, it's a math problem. It is a math problem. 2026 Senate poll margins. Okay, Democrats need a net gain of four. Okay, you get one in North Carolina. But then you got a bunch of red on the screen. Now, these are close races, but you got a tie in Texas. Then it's +2 in Iowa for the Republicans, +2 in Alaska, and then +3, if we can make the circle there, in Ohio. So that gets you one seat, but of course you need four seats. And on this board, red, red, red, close races and a tie. You're at one. You're not yet to four.
2: I mean, the good news for Democrats might be they're close in Texas, Iowa, Alaska, and Ohio. But again, it needs to be four of these that are blue in order for them to retake it. Now, there's one state that you did not put up here.
1: No.
2: That's Maine.
1: That is Maine. Maine, which we've had a few Senate polls the last couple of days. And what do you see here? Even in Maine, a state that Kamala Harris easily won back in 2024. Look, the New York Times has Plattner ahead by two, but that, of course, is well within the margin of error. That is among likely voters. Fox News, on the other hand, has Susan Collins, the incumbent, up by three among all voters. So even in Maine, you have a race that, simply put, is way too close to call. So really, on the mathematical march to four seats, there's really only one seat at this point that Democrats can look like they can count on. They'll probably win one of these other seats, but again, that gets you only to two, and you need four.
2: Yeah, you might think the Democrats would hope they look better given the war in Iran, given inflationary concerns. The question is this their high water mark, or can they grow from here? They will need to grow. What are some of the reasons why they might be having a little bit of a harder time?
1: The real reason why they're having a little bit of a harder time is these are red states, right? With the exception of Maine, right? These were all states that Donald Trump won back in 2024. And look at this. The median is six. Median state is 6 points. And of course, the median right down the middle is what? Three and a half, right? So you need to win states in which the generic Senate ballot lead is Republican plus six, and then say the Dem party is too far to left. Look at this, 53%. So these are states that are just very hard to win, because bottom line is what is holding them back is the fundamentals. And when you put it all together, Johnny B, and you look at the prediction markets, which I think really can sort of put this all together.
0: I'm going to stop on the prediction markets there. And sorry for a little audio hiccup there. But this is, again, 53% of voters say the Democratic Party is too far left. And it continues to show itself as being too far left. I mean, John Fetterman, just listen to some of this conversation from John Fetterman in New York about the rise of the Democratic Party.
3: I wanted to ask you what you thought about the direction of the party. Are you concerned that this could be a warning sign for other candidates, maybe yourself, heading into your reelection in terms of the Democratic socialism?
4: It was a really big night for the dirtbag left, you know, last week, without a doubt. And some of the crazy things that they've said, you know, like clearly anti-America, you know, anti-Western civilization. And they actually, one of them was even part of the groups they wanted to end all Western civilization. So overall. That's a wing of the party, without a doubt. But they're not Democrats. They're not socialists. Many of them are avowed communists. So between P. Hustle in Maine and some of the other winners, you know, in New York, that's, you know, they should form their own party and run on all the things that they've had to delete on social media.
0: Run on all the things they've had to delete on social media, including what's her name? Chevalier in New York actually has had to delete a defense of the North Korean communist dictator. She deleted a defense of communism generally. She has deleted defenses of Mao. All of these things, and it's not going well for them. Even Ali Velshi on MS Now, who is a progressive fan of these, just listen to some of this conversation on MS Now related to these guys.
5: But there's a lot more nuance to why some of these Democratic socialists are actually winning. There are a few things at play here. Number one, outside money. What tends to happen is Democratic socialists share the view of many younger Democrats about U.S. support for Israel, and what tends to happen is the incumbent or the person running against them ends up getting the support of AIPAC and its affiliated groups. So that's one of the things at play. The other one is generational. As I said, Milat Kiros has not been alive for as long as Diana DeGette has been the member of Congress. We've seen that in various races. We saw it in New York's District 13, where Adriano Espaillat lost to a much younger challenger. We saw it in Texas, where Al Green lost to a much younger challenger. There's also this internal debate about moderates versus progressives. Obviously, those who are members of or supported by Bernie Sanders or Zoran Mamdani or the Democratic Socialists of America are progressives. They're on the left side of the party versus the moderates, although I will say Diana DeGette is not thought of as anything other than a progressive. And then fundamentally, there's this fighters versus folders idea, and that may be a lot of the frustration amongst people in the Democratic Party who feel that some of their leadership and their House-endorsed candidates, remember, every incumbent in the Democratic Party is supported by the Democratic Party by default. That is a position that some Democrats feel the party shouldn't hold. They want the person person who they think is going to fight most for them to be elected. The other thing is the Democratic Socialists of America, as part of the Democratic Party, when they're running as Democrats, talk a lot about affordability, which is it is the number one concern that people express right now. The dissatisfaction with Donald Trump as president, the dissatisfaction numbers are highest as it comes to his handling of the economy. But there's a lot.
0: Look, that is we can stop this there. There is a real push within the Democratic Party for the Democratic Socialists to take over, and they are being helped not just by young people, but by some very, very wealthy progressives who are embracing this. And it comes at a time as 53% of Americans, particularly in swing states, find these people to not be sufficiently pro-America. By the way, so the woman who won last night in Colorado, Quiros, who believes the United States deserved 9/11, by the way, she is on record saying the United States deserved 9/11 because of its foreign policy. Just like with Chevalier in New York, the crowd that supported her was overwhelmingly white, not Hispanic, not immigrant, but overwhelmingly white. And it is the upper income white people in social decline who are voting for these socialist candidates because they've been the dominant people in society culturally and economically, and they feel their world slipping behind them. And so they're voting for the socialist candidates to preserve their status. That's what this is about. This is about status seeking from the progressive left in this country, overwhelmingly white. And it's rubbing voters the wrong way, and there are going to be some fallout implications for this. But some of these Democrats are going to win. I mean, Quiros, this district is designed to be a Democratic district. She is going to get elected. There was another socialist elected in a swing district in Colorado that's probably going to lose. The Republicans worked very hard to elevate some of these socialist candidates, believing these people would lose. Graham Plattner in Maine is probably going to lose. If Susan Collins is winning with all voters and he's only 2 points ahead with likely voters, and Susan Collins always loses those likely voter polls in Maine, she's probably going to win, which is why the Democratic Party has stopped investing money in Maine. Did you know that? Have you heard that? The Democratic Party has stopped making big ad buys in Maine for Plattner. And by the way, the Republican opposition research on Plattner will not hit until after July 13th. Why? Because they do not want him to be able to drop out. And up until July 13th or July 11th, Graham Plattner is eligible to drop out and have the Democrats replace him on the ballot. After July 13th, for sure, but I think of July 11th, he's stuck on the ballot because the ballots start being printed. And in Maine, he won't be able to get off the ballot. That's why Republicans are holding their fire on Plattner. That issue hasn't gone away. The opposition research on Plattner has not gone away. And these other Democrats will be able to be used by Republicans nationally. But a warning for the GOP, there are some signs for you that you don't get cocky. The GOP does have problems. And I want to have a grown-up conversation about those problems here where you don't get mad at me. You just understand I'm telling you the truth, because there are some real red flags for the GOP, but the bigger red flags are for the Democrats. When 53% of Republicans believe they're too far left, and around the country, Donald Trump, who only has a popularity rating of between 35 and 40%, is still more popular than the Democratic Party nationwide among both registered voters and likely voters, that's a real problem Democrats are going to have to work to overcome.
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11: Fox News, I'm Therese Crowley. President Trump on the first flight of his one-of-a-kind Air Force One donated by the Emir of Qatar, discussing round two of Iran talks in Qatar today.
12: They've had very good meetings, and we'll see. We hit them very hard for three nights, as you know, but we're getting along very well. So I call it the denuclearization. And it's all taking place. It's all going well.
11: And while he arrives in Medora, North Dakota, to dedicate the Teddy Roosevelt Presidential Library, stunning sight on the New York skyline, a couple of masked climbers looking like a wedding topper scaled the spire of the Empire State Building with a black flag and white letters reading, "When the power of love beats the love of power, the world knows peace." The FBI has no comment on reports that it's deemed the two initial Nancy Guthrie ransom notes to be fake communications. 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
0: Welcome back. It is Eric Erickson here. In a survey of New Jersey Democratic Socialists of America members, according to the New York Times, nearly 4 out of 10, that is 39.3%, identify as anarchists, followed by Marxists at 35.7% and 10.7% is actually Democratic Socialists. So you get that? More than 70% of the Democratic Socialist members of New Jersey identify as Marxists or anarchists. Not exactly a healthy, stable society. It is the kids coming out of the madrasas, the Ivy League madrasas. Madrasa overseas is where you teach Islamic fundamentalism. And here in this country, literally yesterday in New York City, I drove past High School for Climate Justice. A High School for Climate Justice in New York City. That is a left-wing madrasa in the United States, programming kids to be radicalized in this country. And it is increasingly happening to kids who are devoid of religion, devoid of belief in God. Their parents are secular atheists, they're secular atheists, and they are radicalizing. As the Democratic Party gets more secular, it actually ironically gets more religious, and it's just a whacked out crazy religion. And it is going to drive a lot of Americans away from them. By the way, the Democratic Party understands that they do have problems. The Democratic Party understands there is a real problem in the United States with the Democratic Socialists taking them over, but they have absolutely no way to do it otherwise. And the Democrats will embrace the Democratic Socialists in the way Republicans embrace Donald Trump and his coalition, because ultimately, at the end of the day, it's about power. It is the power dynamic of the Democratic Party right now that is driving that party insane. It is the power dynamic of the Democratic Party. You know what? I need to play that Tim Keller clip again. It's been a while since I've kept it on file. I need to play the Tim Keller clip that explains this power dynamic. As these people become more secular, they also get more violent. Remember, just as the Democratic Socialists are surging, and you got a third of them in New York, or 40% of them in New York, who identify as anarchists, and over 35% identify as Marxists, you get all the violent ideology that they talk about, white right-wing violence and white nationalist violence. But these people are some of the most violent groups in America. And yeah, I think let me see if I can track it down. I've got it here somewhere. I should play it when we come back, because it really does explain what's going on in this secular mentality where God doesn't go away. It just the belief in God gets consumed by a worship of power. And it becomes a deeply disturbing and demented thing that we see. I will track down that clip in commercial break, because it really is illuminating when you think about it in light of the surge of the violence on the left and democratic socialism among these secular people. Look, in today's uncertain economy, American financing is helping families find a way out of the high interest trap. We're headed into the summer. 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
20: ABC News, I'm Michelle Franzen. In New York City, a dangerous stunt played out atop the Empire State Building and ended with both climbers in police custody. ABC's Aaron Katursky has more.
21: They climbed down about 250 feet. The NYPD officers were there waiting, took these two individuals into custody after they climbed to the very top of the Empire State Building spire, unfurled a banner, then climbed to a platform. One proposed to the other, and the two appeared to embrace in what is one illegal stunt. On top of everything else, masks and costumes are not allowed on the Empire State Building observation decks.
20: President Trump in North Dakota making the first flight on his new Air Force One plane gifted by Qatar. The president will speak at the opening ceremony of the Theodore Roosevelt Presidential Library. Dangerous heat alerts stretching across 16 states. New York City facing what could be the hottest heat index on record since 2010 this week. This is ABC News. Today marks 1 week since Venezuela's devastating earthquakes. Nearly 2,000 people confirmed dead. One glimmer of hope, the rescue of a three-year-old trapped in the rubble for 6 days. A California farmer giving away over 125,000 pounds of nectarines to anyone who can show up and pick them.
1: On a small orchard in Reedley, California, third-generation farmer Cesar Mora is calling on anybody who wants his nectarines to show up and pick what they want.
2: And I should be picking them right now, but I'm not.
1: Mora is being sued by a large agricultural company for allegedly breaking his contract with them and selling his nectarines to a competing company. He says he had to do it.
22: I was never able to get a return or make any money, really. I was farming at a cost.
1: He's been ordered to stop selling his nectarines, so now he's telling anybody who wants them to show up and take his crop before it goes bad. This week, thousands of people have shown up to pick nectarines.
20: ABC's Alex Stone reporting. Michelle Franzen, ABC News.
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25: 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Stocks are gaining on the second to the last day of this holiday shortened week, and the Dow flirts with new record highs. Kroger acquiring Giant Eagle chain in a $1.65 billion grocery deal. Giant Eagle has hundreds of stores across Ohio, Pennsylvania, West Virginia, Maryland, and Indiana. 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The average amount financed on a new car reached an all-time high of $44,156, according to Edmunds.com, while the average down payment fell 10% from a year ago to $5,815. More than a fifth of new car buyers signed up for monthly car payments of $1,000 or more, leading many to owe more on their cars than they're worth and others to default on their loans. 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Denise Pellegrini, Bloomberg Radio.
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28: It will be hot and humid as we head towards the 4th. The heat advisory is in effect until 8 this evening for the rest of the afternoon. Hot and humid with a high of 97. The heat index around 107. There may be a few thunderstorms. That'll also be the case this evening with an overnight low of 76. Sunny and hot tomorrow with a high of 99. The heat index near 109. A slight chance for a thunderstorm on Friday and for the 4th with highs in the upper 90s. I'm Jeff Marr from the Weather Channel.
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0: 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Get tickets to the Not Safe for Radio show October 10th. in Atlanta. A great time, a great hotel if you want to fly in and hang out. I will be hanging out with the crowd. Look forward to seeing you there. Okay, I mentioned this clip. So what is going on with these kids? So I mentioned yesterday in New York, I was going, okay, y'all will not be surprised by this. So my favorite bookstore on planet Earth is in New York City on the Upper East Side. It's called Kitchen Arts and Letters. You can go in there and you can find out-of-date, out-of-print cookbooks. You can find pretty much any cookbook in America. And all it does is sell cookbooks. I took Fisher with me. He couldn't believe it. Just food and cooking. That's the only cookbooks there. And I've been looking for a while for a particular cookbook. It's a cookbook from the 1980s, and it's a compilation of all the best junior league recipes in the country. It's completely out of print. You can't even get it on Amazon. And I found it there yesterday. I knew I would find it there. They have everything. I'm very excited by it. In any event, we drove past a high school for climate justice. The High School for Climate Justice, or Climate Action, one such. Like, that's a madrasa. That is a progressive madrasa. That is where high school kids are getting indoctrinated. Parents chose to send their kids to this high school where they are getting indoctrinated about climate change in the same way that young Muslim men go to madrasas in Pakistan and learn how to blow themselves up with Islamic radicalization. It's the exact same thing. And what we're seeing with the rise of the Democratic Socialists in the United States is it's a bunch of secularists who don't believe in God, but religion doesn't go away. They're substituting it with raw worship of raw power, worship of self. And inevitably, when you see the gatherings like last night in Colorado or in New York with Chevalier and even Mamdani, it is younger white people from secular progressive families who are embracing this stuff. Now, I had to find this clip. Tim Keller, globally famous theologian who died a few years ago from pancreatic cancer, was a friend of mine, and he gave this sermon. And in the sermon, he talks about power and violence and how violence derives from power and secularism and things like that. I want to play this clip for you.
3: One of the questions you have to ask is, why were all those old polytheistic ancient cultures so violent? Even the best ones, even Greece and Rome. They had the entertainment was gladiators and prisoners being eaten by lions, and the populace came out and cheered. And girl babies were just thrown out. If you had a, what would you want, a girl, right? So we have a girl baby and you just threw them out. Everybody accepted that. And there was no tradition in any of those ancient cultures of care for the poor at all. Why were they so violent? St. Augustine, in his book, City of God, does a devastating critique and on polytheism and paganism. In fact, his critique was so devastating intellectually in that book, City of God, that really, and so polytheism did not become intellectually, well, wasn't intellectually respectable for centuries after that. And here's what he said. Here's his critique. He says, if there's one God, the way Judaism and Christianity say, if there's one God who's a supreme power and supreme lawgiver over everything in the world, then that means the world is essentially or inherently or originally an orderly, peaceful place. And God, God's project is to bring it back. It's been marred by sin and evil, but it's to bring it back into peace and justice. And our job is to do his will and become part of his project, part of his program to do that. But Augustine says, but think of polytheism. Polytheism says there's no one God, but there's many gods. There's no one supreme power, but there's many powers, and they all are at war with each other, right? The gods fight with each other. There's no one supreme lawgiver, one supreme judge, one supreme truth. Polytheism, therefore, believed that reality and the universe was essentially violent. That was the nature of things, that the world was essentially chaotic and violent. And Augustine says, all right, now if polytheism is true, I just want you to realize that you cannot have a just society. He says, because if polytheism is true, number one, it means nature is, the world is by nature violent, and therefore justice and peace is totally unnatural. So that you have no hope for justice. But on the other hand, you have no basis for justice, because since there's no one truth and one lawgiver, who's to say what justice is? He says, therefore, polytheism is by nature violent, because it sees the world is by nature violent, and it has no, there's really no basis for even talking about truth and justice. And he says, if you want the proof, look at the history of Rome. And in the City of God, he points out that the history of Rome was not a history of seeking truth and justice, but it was one of power and subjugation. Now you say, well, That's interesting. He was dealing with a very old worldview. Oh, no, he wasn't. Because I want you to ask, what do your professors believe in almost 90% of the liberal arts departments of American universities? First of all, they believe really the same thing. They believe, first of all, that the world is by nature violent. Evolution. What is evolution? What's the engine of evolution? The strong eat the weak. If there is no God, and there is no truth, then reality is by nature violent, just like the old polytheists say, and there is no way not only to hope for justice, because why would there be justice and peace? That's totally unnatural. But secondly, there's no basis for talking about it, because if there is no truth, who's to say what is just? Who's to say what is right? And therefore, Augustine, what he said back then is still true today. If you don't believe in God, if you believe this world is all there is, that leads inherently to using power for your own ends. And if you say, well, that's really, wait a minute. In other words, Augustine's critique of polytheism was it tends to violence. And it doesn't tend to justice. In fact, there's no basis for a just society in it. And if you think, well, that's kind of weird, that seems to be overstating it. You know, a lot of people say, well, I'm a relativist, I don't believe in truth, and therefore I believe in tolerance. Why? Aldous Huxley, in his, it's interesting, you just pulled that right out of the air. What do you mean, therefore? There is no therefore. It's Aldous Huxley, in his little autobiography, Ways and Means, said something really remarkable. He said, the philosopher who finds no meaning in the world is not concerning himself exclusively with an intellectual problem. He's talking about himself. He says, the philosophy of meaninglessness is essentially an instrument that means that there is no valid reason why the philosopher should not do as he wants to do, or why his friends should not seize political power and govern in the way they find most advantageous to themselves. Now, what is Aldous Huxley saying? He says, if this world is all there is, and it happened by accident, therefore it's meaningless, that means if reality is basically violent and chaotic, and there is no way to even define truth and justice, give me one good reason why I shouldn't do what I want and take power and use it to my advantage against yours.
0: And that's what's happening with the Democratic Socialists right now. There is no quest for justice. There is no quest for truth. It's what they claim, but it's not what they do. What they do is they pit people against people. It's to attack people. It is to raise petty jealousies and vanities. This is Vice President Vance last night with Laura Ingraham on Fox News.
4: It's the direction the Democrats are headed, and it is communism, Laura. This is not, you know, this is not raising taxes a little bit, however much we might disagree with that. This is abolishing the police. This is let criminals run amok in your cities. This is flood your country with low-wage third-world immigrants. And importantly, it's confiscating wealth, not because we want to make anybody's life better, but purely out of resentment, out of an attack on the people who have that wealth to begin with. It really is something we haven't seen in the United States of America in the history of our politics. And Laura, I think that it actually is a consequence of the fact that the Democrat Party has become run by the universities and by the professors. This is not working class union Democrats. This is not socially conservative people who just want a fair shake at life. This is fundamentally a view that the United States is an evil country that must be dismantled from the ground and then built back up. That's communism at its core, and you see more and more momentum in that direction.

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0: Again.
9: Fox News, I'm Therese Crowley. President Trump on the first flight of his one-of-a-kind Air Force One donated by the Emir of Qatar, discussing round two of Iran talks in Qatar today.
10: They've had very good meetings, and we'll see. We hit them very hard for three nights, as you know, but we're getting along very well. So I call it the denuclearization. And it's all taking place. It's all going well.
9: And while he arrives in Medora, North Dakota, to dedicate the Teddy Roosevelt Presidential Library, stunning sight on the New York skyline, a couple of masked climbers looking like a wedding topper scaled the spire of the Empire State Building with a black flag and white letters reading, "When the power of love beats the love of power, the world knows peace." The FBI has no comment on reports that it's deemed the two initial Nancy Guthrie ransom notes to be fake communications. 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
12: It will be hot and humid as we head towards the 4th. The heat advisory is in effect until 8 this evening. For the rest of the afternoon, hot and humid with a high of 97. The heat index around 107. There may be a few thunderstorms. That'll also be the case this evening with an overnight low of 76. Sunny and hot tomorrow with a high of 99. The heat index near 109. A slight chance for a thunderstorm on Friday and for the 4th with highs in the upper 90s. I'm Jeff Marr from the Weather Channel.
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0: My people, it has been a fun time in New York, and I'm ready to come home. And I'm sorry I wasn't set up to take phone calls in the hotel today. But I really, I wanted to spend time today navigating those Supreme Court decisions. Because, I think the FEC NRSC case is the bigger case. And the hysteria from people online about the immigration case is just not warranted when you read the decision. Clarence Thomas's dissent was 91 pages. I was up until 2 o'clock this morning doing show prep for you guys so that I could break down the cases for you. And it's just remarkable that Gorsuch would have been in the majority, would have been a 7-2 case, but for birth tourism. And Thomas is only degrees away from the Chief Justice. He has a much better opinion than the Chief Justice. He's far more persuasive than the Chief Justice. But even Clarence Thomas acknowledges that there would be a large group of illegal alien kids born in this country who would be citizens. It depended on where their parents intended to be domiciled. That is my view here. Clarence Thomas and I have a very similar view here. That if the illegal aliens intended to come into this country and stay here and their kids were born here, the kids would be American citizens. That's where I think John Roberts got it wrong on that point, and Thomas got it right. It's all about domicile, but that's a more complicated rule. And that was Roberts' point. If that becomes really complicated to litigate, and he tried to come up with an easy rule, and I think he went too far in it. But you got 5-4 votes to ban birth tourism on the Supreme Court, and Congress could do it. Congress should do it. But even if Congress doesn't, the president can do things himself right now to crack down on birth tourism. And he's already secured the border. So calm down. All the Supreme Court did is say we're going to keep interpreting the 14th Amendment the way we have for over 100 years. So it's not a devastating decision. It's not a devastating decision, even though people online want you to be angry. They want the clicks, and they know rage bait drives traffic. And that's why they're trying to get you to be enraged. The Eden Pure Thunderstorm can't clean up what the Supreme Court did, but it can wipe out obnoxious odors in your hotel room, your car, your house, your basement, your kitchen, wherever you need them. 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Now, I will be back tomorrow. I'll be in my studio. I will take your phone calls. I will get your questions ready on the immigration decision. I'll take them tomorrow and so much more. Headed to the airport now. Thank you, Delta. I'll be back in Atlanta tonight. Have a great rest of the day.
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16: The president heads west on Lisa Brady, Fox News. He's in Medora, North Dakota to dedicate the new Theodore Roosevelt Presidential Library.
23: It's an honor to be here. It's an honor to be this great museum, great library, great center. And it's a very special place. I think it's going to do very well.
16: Scheduled to give a speech at this hour after touring the library, which opens to the public Saturday. The president telling reporters before traveling he thinks Iran has come a long way in talks on a peace deal. Former CIA Director John Brennan is suing the Trump administration, demanding that records from a Justice Department investigation of him be preserved.
24: In the lawsuit, Brennan says the records are essential for him to defend himself in the event he is indicted. The suit suggests Brennan will argue a vindictive prosecution. It is unusual for courts to be asked to order records be preserved before a criminal case is charged. President Trump has called for investigations into Brennan, accusing the former CIA director of lying about the origins of the investigation into Russian election interference during the 2016 campaign.
16: Fox's Jared Halpern in Washington. Two people arrested after climbing to the top of the Empire State Building's spire are no stranger to heights or each other.
25: Two people dressed in black climbed to the top of the antenna some 1,450 feet above New York City. They unfurled a black banner with white lettering referencing a apparent Jimi Hendrix quote, which says, "When the power of love beats the love of power, the world knows peace." The two, wearing no climbing equipment, they just hung out up top as news helicopters circled them. The two calmly came down from the antenna where they were met by NYPD officers. But before that, the man proposed to the woman. She was wearing a hat with cat ears. She appeared to say yes. She then appeared to take photos of the ring.
16: Fox's Brian Yen. Those two believed to be a Russian couple who've scaled skyscrapers around the world. 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
16: A U.S. Navy airman is missing in the Arabian Sea, where the Navy says a helicopter made an emergency landing today. It's under investigation, but the Navy says it does not appear to be from hostile activity. Three of the four crew members have been recovered in stable condition. A North American trade deal from the first Trump term will not be renewed as is.
29: U.S. Trade Representative Jamison Greer says after virtual meetings with Canada and Mexico, the U.S. has declined to renew the USMCA in its current form. The pact remains in force, but it's now subject to annual reviews until it's either renewed for a new term or terminated. A few weeks ago, the president had said from the Oval Office,
30: "I don't know that I'm going to renew it because, to be honest with you, the United States does much better. Hey, we don't need anything that Canada has. We don't need anything that Mexico has, but they need everything that we have."
29: The president said trade deficits with these countries are unacceptable. Greer says the U.S. will meet with Mexico the week of July 20th to continue negotiating. Jessica Rosenthal, Fox News.
16: It's win or go home for Team USA facing Bosnia and Herzegovina tonight at the World Cup.
31: The U.S. is favored, but head coach Mauricio Pochettino says his team is treating every match like it's the last.
32: Going there and try to play freedom, free, and enjoy, and with responsibility.
31: To advance, they'll have to do something they haven't done in 5 years, beat a European team. Their last victory came against none other than Bosnia in 2021. The U.S. is a different squad this time around.
2: Fox is Ashley Dvorkin in Santa Clara, California, where kickoff is 8 Eastern tonight on Fox. England just advancing to the round of 16 with a 2-1 win over Congo after a pair of second-half goals by Harry Kane in Atlanta. Also today, Belgium takes on Senegal an hour from now in Seattle. An hour to the close on Wall Street, the Dow's up 54 points. I'm Lisa Brady, Fox News.
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6: Heat advisory through the evening hours and then an extreme heat watch Thursday afternoon and evening for heat indices that could approach 110. And we have a severe thunderstorm watch till 9 p.m. this evening. Storms that get started this evening and they'll be scattered could have strong and gusty wind threats. Downburst winds potentially, eventual low to the mid-70s. Storms could temporarily dent the heat, but the heat's back Thursday. Near 100 for the high. If you pop up late-day storms, some could be strong. Heat indices approach 110. I'm meteorologist Mark Thibodeau from the Weather Channel.
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0: This is a severe thunderstorm warning for Floyd County, Gordon County, Walker County, and Whitfield County, effective until 4:33 p.m.
1: Because of what this guy is planning to do to businesses. I mean, who would want that? And by the way, whenever you talk about government being the answer to your problems, here's the latest fraud. A food stamp fraud ring has been busted in Massachusetts. Apparently, they're accused of stealing $1.4 million in benefits. Wow. Everything the government does, everything they touch, pretty much turns to garbage. Why do people put their faith in government schools, Obamacare? Well, you know, why? Where's Social Security and Medicare? Where's the lockbox? Whatever happened to that? Anyway, 800-941-SHAWN is our number if you want to be a part of the program. So, born on America's darkest day, 9/11/01, the Tunnel to Towers Foundation. They have been helping America's heroes ever since. And that means heroes like U.S. Army Sergeant William Bernard McKenna. Now, motivated by the tragedy of 9/11, he enlisted and served two tours in Iraq, where he was exposed daily to toxic chemicals from those burn pits. Now, less than a year after returning from his final tour, sadly, William lost his life to T-cell lymphoma, and he left behind his devoted wife, their two daughters, and his widow, Dina, continues to fight tirelessly for veterans exposed to these burn pits. And in this now, believe it or not, it's 25 years, the 25th anniversary year since 9/11, we continue to see the lasting impact that that day has had on our heroes and their families. Now, our friends at the Tunnel to Towers Foundation, because of your generosity, were able to honor his memory and his family by paying off their family mortgage. And there are so many more families that need our help. Now, whatever you can do to donate, maybe you have a car, maybe you have land, maybe a big donation, maybe you give up two Starbucks a month, you can donate 11 bucks a month. That is the secret sauce that makes this organization be so successful in helping these great people. Anyway, go to their website.
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3: I'm John Saucier. U.S. negotiators are in Qatar for talks with mediators as the United States and Iran work towards a peace deal before the current 60-day ceasefire expires. Vice President J.D. Vance says, in the meantime, technical talks are going well.
4: It's already started in an amazing direction. We've got now oil at $68. We've got gas prices starting to come down. We're really just ensuring that we continue to make the progress on that. And that's what they're focused on.
3: The Justice Department going after the Venezuelan gang Tren de Aragua. The acting Attorney General Todd Blanche announcing the filing of charges against a series of alleged members of this group.
5: This morning in Chicago, federal and local law enforcement charged three alleged TDA members on a criminal complaint charging the brutal murder of another victim in the Chicago area.
3: The Trump administration designating this gang as a foreign terrorist organization on the first day of the president's second term. 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
17: It will be hot and humid as we head towards the 4th. The heat advisory is in effect until 8 this evening for the rest of the afternoon. Hot and humid with a high of 97. The heat index around 107. There may be a few thunderstorms. That'll also be the case this evening with an overnight low of 76. Sunny and hot tomorrow with a high of 99. The heat index near 109. A slight chance for a thunderstorm on Friday and for the 4th with highs in the upper 90s. I'm Jeff Marr from the Weather Channel.
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23: The president pays tribute to a predecessor, Lisa Brady, Fox News.
24: He was quite something. He was really quite something.
23: He's at the new Theodore Roosevelt Presidential Library in Medora, North Dakota.
24: On the steps of the Burning Hills, we dedicate a living monument to a legend, a statesman, a soldier, frontiersman, and a true American hero?
23: Roosevelt said he would never have become president without his time in Medora, where he found solace and strength after personal tragedy, the deaths of his mother and wife on the same day. The library opens to the public Saturday. It has interactive features, including a chance to ask Roosevelt questions with the help of AI. The Trump administration lifting restrictions on Anthropic's latest AI model.
0: Anthropic's Claude Fable 5 is now available, as well as access to Mythos 5. Both AI models were blocked for use by foreign nationals by the Commerce Department last month, forcing the company to take down the products just days after their release. The Trump administration has raised cybersecurity concerns with the AI models. Another company, OpenAI, is restricting the release of its new AI product at the request of the Trump administration. President Trump signed an executive order last month establishing a framework for the federal government to check advanced AI systems for national security concerns.
23: Fox's Jared Halpern in Washington. Before traveling earlier today, the president denying personal involvement in his investments, answering questions from reporters.
24: Well, I've made a lot of money before I became president, and they invest my money, and I don't talk to them. I don't even speak to them. So I have many people, I don't know what they call it, closed accounts or something. You put your money in, and that's it.
23: This after a financial filing showing he made nearly $1.2 billion from cryptocurrency businesses. Some Democrats in Congress have previously called for investigations. The Dow fluctuating just before the bell, closing down 12 points. 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
34: July 4th fireworks, the World Cup, and a massive parade of ships are happening in and around New York City. And Mayor Zoran Mamdani says steps are being taken to keep people safe.
35: We continue to operate in a heightened threat environment. At this time, there are no specific and credible threats, and we are taking every possible precaution.
34: NYPD Commissioner Jessica Tisch says there will be a heavy police presence along the waterfronts for the Sail 4th 250 parade of tall ships.
36: There will be heavy weapons teams, canine units, and thousands of uniformed officers. Aviation, harbor, and our counter-drone teams will also be deployed.
34: Sail 4th 250 events run through next Wednesday. In New York City, Tanya J. Powers, Fox News.
23: Multiple states also dealing with extreme heat from the Midwest to the East. There's also tight security planned around Madison Square Garden, where a source now tells the Associated Press Taylor Swift and Travis Kelce will celebrate their wedding on Friday. The couple not confirming their plans. Most air travelers try to avoid layovers, but waiting for a connecting flight in Vegas turned out to be time well spent for one lucky person.
37: Airport officials say a passenger identified only as Anthony was at Harry Reid International Airport Sunday when he slipped just $10 into a Wheel of Fortune slot machine near the sea gates and hit a $3.3 million jackpot. The airport is famous for having hundreds of slot machines scattered throughout its terminals, giving travelers one last chance to gamble before leaving town. This ranks among the biggest airport slot payouts ever. Suddenly, that extra hour between flights doesn't sound like such a bad deal. Matt Murphy, Fox News.
23: Recapping stocks, July gets off to a mixed start and then stocks finish lower, the Dow dropping 13 points. I'm Lisa Brady, Fox News.
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39: 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Here's my hot take. This is how I like to do it. And they have a flag for everything, right? I like green chilies in my nachos. 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
6: Heat advisory through the evening hours and then an extreme heat watch Thursday afternoon and evening for heat indices that could approach 110. And we have a severe thunderstorm watch till 9 p.m. this evening. Storms that get started this evening and they'll be scattered could have strong and gusty wind threats. Downburst winds potentially, eventual low to the mid-70s. Storms could temporarily dent the heat, but the heat's back Thursday. Near 100 for the high. If you pop up late-day storms, some could be strong. Heat indices approach 110. I'm meteorologist Mark Thibodeau from the Weather Channel.
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and soul, you are committed to voting this year, this midterm year. I think it's the most important midterm in our lifetime. I think these are uncharted waters. There's no telling what this radicalized party is even capable of. We know what their stated intentions are.

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3: Fox News, I'm Tom Graham. Vice President J.D. Vance says it's up to Tehran as talks continue with Qatar. Mediators are attempting to work out a permanent peace deal between the U.S. and Iran.
4: If they try to rebuild their nuclear program, if they try to start shooting at commercial vessels again, that's going to change our calculus. But right now, what the president has said is go and make a deal, go and negotiate in good faith, and that's what he's empowered us to do.
3: New round of talks come after the U.S. and Iran traded strikes last weekend. Sizzling temperatures gripping the central eastern U.S. ahead of the 4th of July holiday. New Jersey Governor Mikey Sherrill.
5: This is not the type of heat wave we've seen in a while. This, I think the last time was about 14 years ago. This is extreme, extreme heat.
3: More than 65 million people across 20 states forecast to reach temperatures of 100 degrees or more this week. 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
9: Heat advisory through the evening hours and then an extreme heat watch Thursday afternoon and evening for heat indices that could approach 110. And we have a severe thunderstorm watch till 9 p.m. this evening. Storms that get started this evening and they'll be scattered could have strong and

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4: 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Actor Dan Aykroyd has a birthday, and the Sony Walkman was introduced on this day in 1979. 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
5: President Trump meets President Roosevelt. I'm Lisa Brady, Fox News. It happened with the help of artificial intelligence at the new Theodore Roosevelt Presidential Library in North Dakota.
6: Every day a president faces storms most people never see. Keep your nerve and remember the nation comes first, you get through.
7: Well, I appreciate those words. Those words are fantastic. And I just want to say it's an honor to be with you today.
5: The president dedicating the new library in Medora to a leader he calls a legend and true American hero. Also calling it a time to rediscover the indomitable spirit that built the country.
8: And all that will ensure America always remains the most exceptional nation on the face of the earth. We're not going to let communists get in our way. We're not going to let anyone get in our way. Not the communists.
5: This after another Democrat in Congress was ousted by a Democratic socialist challenger in Colorado primaries yesterday. There and in New York, the challengers overcoming controversy on some issues by arguing current lawmakers aren't fighting hard enough for working Americans. New York City has heightened security for multiple America 250 events this weekend, and also reportedly for the Taylor Swift Travis Kelce wedding. A source telling AP it's Friday at Madison Square Garden, though not confirmed by the couple. Earlier today, a proposal atop the Empire State Building where a couple dressed in black climbed the spire, unfurling a banner about the power of love and world peace before apparently getting engaged on the way back down, pausing on a ledge.
9: The woman is believed to be Angela Nicolau, her now fiance Yvonne Birkis. She posted a video on her Instagram from the top of the Empire State Building, encouraging people to watch the whole stunt live on the stream. She and her now fiance, according to her social media account, appeared in a documentary in 2024 following this Russian couple as they scaled skyscrapers around the world.
5: Fox's Brian Yenes. They were arrested today. 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
5: Suspected members of a foreign terror group are facing multiple charges after crimes in two states.
11: The U.S. Department of Justice is now charging eight people total believed associated with the Venezuelan gang Tren de Aragua with murders and kidnapping. The cases involve incidents in both Illinois and Texas, according to acting U.S. Attorney Todd Blanche.
12: The father in Texas should be alive today. His daughter and nephew should have never been kidnapped. The young victim in Chicago should be alive.
11: Of the eight indicted, three of the suspects are already in U.S. custody facing other charges. A fourth is being held in Colombia. Blanche says they all entered the U.S. illegally during the Biden administration. In Miami, Eben Brown, Fox News.
5: The first major heat wave of summer is spreading from the Midwest to the eastern U.S., putting more than 200 million people under a heat dome.
13: More than 160 million are under heat alerts, which are threatening to shatter temperature records and disrupt outdoor plans heading into this July 4th weekend. And this holiday will likely be the hottest 4th in over a decade for parts of the Northeast and Mid-Atlantic, according to Fox Weather.
5: Fox's Lillian Wu. Major metro areas have emergency plans in effect, including cooling stations and extended public pool hours. The original lead singer of the Village People has died. Victor Willis co-founded the group and co-wrote some of their biggest hits. The Village People announcing his death on Facebook, citing a short but aggressive illness. He was 74. Willis performed dressed as a police officer and had left and rejoined the group more than once. In 2012, winning a landmark case over allowing recording artists and writers to reclaim their work. A weak start to July on Wall Street as the Dow hits new highs, but then finishes lower, down about 14 points. The S&P down 16. The NASDAQ dropped 173. I'm Lisa Brady, Fox News.
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15: Advisory through the evening. We have an extreme heat watch from Thursday afternoon through Thursday evening. Heat indices 105 plus into the evening. Thursday afternoon, the heat indices could approach 110. And a severe thunderstorm watch till 9 p.m. this evening. Any storm that would get started with a disturbance moving in could be strong to severe. Tonight's low mid-70s, some strong gusty storms early tonight. Afternoon high 99 Thursday, heat indices to 109, a few more pop-up storms. I'm meteorologist Mark Thibodeau from the Weather Channel.
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0: I'm Michelle Franzen. Dangerous heat alerts stretching across 16 states. New York City facing what could be the hottest heat index on record since 2010. Doctors warning about the potential signs of heat exhaustion and heat stroke. ABC News medical contributor Dr. Darian Sutton.
1: It can start early on from heat exhaustion symptoms like cramping or spasms, but that can progress into symptoms of palpitations or abnormal feelings that you're having an abnormal heart rhythm, sometimes a headache, and in the severest forms, heat stroke. That's when your body temperature is no longer able to be regulated, and that's when patients come in with a temperature over 103 degrees Fahrenheit with signs of in-organ damage.
0: President Trump in North Dakota for the opening ceremony of the Theodore Roosevelt Library. He traveled on the inaugural flight of the new Air Force One plane gifted by Qatar. In World Cup action tonight, the U.S. takes on Bosnia and Herzegovina in their first of the knockout rounds. And on Wall Street, stocks ended lower. This is ABC News. In California, a bill to prevent sex offenders from running for office in the state has been put on hold.
2: California Assembly Bill 2753 would have prohibited anyone who is or has been required to register as a sex offender from running for local elected office. It was introduced by Assemblywoman Esmeralda Soria.
3: This issue is critical. We have heard loud and clear from the community that we must do something.
2: The bill had seen wide support among lawmakers and passed the state assembly back in April, but this week it was put on hold in a California Senate committee, with members saying the bill was too broad and should only have applied to the most serious sex offenders. For now, registered sex offenders in California can run for office. Alex Stone, ABC News, Los Angeles.
0: After a blockbuster month, job creation fell off in June. Employment report from payroll processor ADP found that 98,000 jobs were added to the economy last month, down from 122,000 the prior month. Michelle Franzen, ABC News.
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6: This is a Bloomberg Money Minute. Encouraging news ahead of tomorrow's June jobs report. The payroll firm ADP says private sector employers took on a solid 98,000 new workers in June. While outplacement firm Challenger Gray & Christmas says U.S. companies announced 46,000 job cuts in June, which was half of the cuts we saw in May. Because of a global memory chip shortage, Apple is now in negotiations to buy chips from two Chinese semiconductor makers, both on the Pentagon's blacklist. It was a lackluster day on Wall Street, despite the head of the Federal Reserve saying inflationary pressures have eased. The Dow, higher for most of the session, lost 14 points at the close. The Nasdaq down 174 on a sell-off in chipmakers, and the S&P down 16. Toy maker Mattel releasing a Miley Cyrus Barbie doll that comes with a two-piece faux leather outfit, shades, and a microphone. 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
12: Heat advisory through the evening hours, and then an extreme heat watch Thursday afternoon and evening for heat indices that could approach 110. And we have a severe thunderstorm watch till 9 p.m. this evening. Storms that get started this evening and they'll be scattered could have strong and gusty wind threats. Downburst winds potentially, eventual low to the mid-70s. Storms could temporarily dent the heat, but the heat's back Thursday. Near 100 for the high. If you pop up late-day storms, some could be strong. Heat indices approach 110. I'm meteorologist Mark Thibodeau from the Weather Channel.
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13: Now that we made some money for our sponsors, let's go back to making the liberals crazy. 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
14: All right, 25 till the top of the hour, 800-941-SEAN, our number if you want to be a part of the program. It is no secret that, you know, for a lot of people, they're struggling financially. Thank God gas prices are going to be coming down back to normal. I mean, it was in the 60s yesterday for a barrel of oil at its height. During the Iran conflict, it was at, what, 126? And the president now challenging gas companies to bring those prices down fast, and they should. Oftentimes, there's too long a lag because they like that extra profit. Not this time. And anyway, so if you're struggling financially, you know, for a lot of people, that's just everyday life. I lived in my 20s, living paycheck to paycheck. It's not the best feeling in the world. And when that happens, it's tough. And a lot of people put even bare necessities on high interest credit cards. And you don't want to live that way. And maybe you own

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4: Fox News, I'm John Saucier. President Trump paying a visit to the Theodore Roosevelt Presidential Library in Medora, North Dakota today, ahead of its official opening. Mr. Trump reflecting on the former president.
5: It's amazing how he came about, a whole different set of lives he's had. So it's been really very inspiring. They've done a fantastic job with the museum.
4: All living presidents invited to the library's grand opening, which is scheduled for July 4th. U.S. negotiators in Qatar talking with mediators as the U.S. and Iran work toward a final peace deal before a ceasefire extension expires. Vice President J.D. Vance credits the military for making the peace talks possible.
6: Why do we engage in negotiation? Because of you, it's not out of weakness, but it's out of strength.
4: Well, a new round of talks come after the U.S. and Iran traded strikes last week, and Iran had attacked ships passing through the Strait of Hormuz and repeated claims their country controls that waterway. 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
22: Advisory through the evening, we have an extreme heat watch from Thursday afternoon through Thursday evening. Heat indices 105 plus into the evening. Thursday afternoon, the heat indices could approach 110. And a severe thunderstorm watch till 9 p.m. this evening. Any storm that would get started with a disturbance moving in could be strong to severe. Tonight's low mid-70s, some strong gusty storms early tonight. Afternoon high 99 Thursday, heat indices to 109, a few more pop-up storms. I'm meteorologist Mark Thibodeau from the Weather Channel.
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0: thinks that the Democratic Party's headed in the right direction. We'll talk to him. We'll get reaction from John Fetterman. Gad Saad is going to join us. Also, Eric Schmidt, Clay Travis, much more. 9 Eastern, Hannity on Fox. See you then. Back here tomorrow. And thank you for making this show possible.

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7: An appropriate way to kick off the holiday. I'm Lisa Lacera, Fox News. That's what President Trump said as he traveled to Medora, South Dakota to open the Teddy Roosevelt Presidential Library, saying Roosevelt was full of American optimism and enthusiasm. The president also used a speech at the museum to push Republicans to pass the SAVE Act, which he calls for voter ID and mail-in ballots only in certain circumstances.
8: We have 100% of the Democrats against it, and 4 or 5 Republicans, if you can believe that. What are they all about?
7: Senate Majority Leader John Thune has said there are not enough votes to pass the SAVE Act. And the president spent part of his visit to the Roosevelt Library speaking with an AI version of the former president, asking him about the Panama Canal, with AI Roosevelt saying he believed he had left a mark that would last. President Trump has suggested taking back the authority of the canal to curb China's influence. A former CIA director and critic of President Trump is suing the administration over a Justice Department investigation.
9: Former CIA Director John Brennan is suing the Trump administration, demanding records from an investigation into him are preserved. In the lawsuit, Brennan says the records are essential for him to defend himself in the event he is indicted. The suit suggests Brennan will argue a vindictive prosecution. It is unusual for courts to be asked to order records be preserved before a criminal case is charged. President Trump has called for investigations into Brennan, accusing the former CIA director of lying about the origins of the investigation into Russian election interference during the 2016 campaign.
7: Fox's Jared Halpern in Washington. With nearly 2,300 dead in last week's Venezuelan earthquakes, doctors there say the dangers now facing survivors are untreated wounds and infectious diseases because of the destruction of clean water supplies. 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
7: A kiss and a proposal more than 1,000 feet above New York City today atop the Empire State Building.
14: A couple of masked daredevils took their love to astounding heights, climbing the Empire State Building's 1,454-foot antenna to unfurl a banner and film the terrifying view from the top. After about 30 minutes, the pair climbed down, and that's when the stunt turned romantic. The man, identified as Ivan Vanya Birkas, dropped to one knee and popped the question, and Angela Nicolau appeared to say yes, later showing off the ring on Instagram. No one was injured, but the couple climbed their way into trouble. Police took the pair into custody on the ground. Charges are pending. Carmen Roberts, Fox News.
7: The woman's Instagram account says the couple was the subject of a 2024 Netflix documentary, Skywalker's A Love Story, which premiered at the Sundance Film Festival that year. Actor and activist Danny Glover has revealed he has Alzheimer's disease. The four-time Emmy Award nominee, who turns 80 July 22nd, says he was diagnosed 3 years ago, telling People magazine he's still not accepting it in his mind, all parts of it. Glover earned four Emmy nominations and an honorary Oscar in 2022. He's also received awards from the NAACP. More than 6 million people in the U.S. have Alzheimer's, the most common form of dementia. He was the original lead singer of an iconic 70s singing group. It's fun to stay at the Victor Willis, who co-founded the Village People and co-wrote their biggest hits like YMCA, Macho Man, and In the Navy, has died. The group posted on social media that Willis died yesterday after a short but aggressive illness. Willis, who performed as a helmeted police officer, left and rejoined the group more than once. In 2012, he won a landmark case allowing artists to reclaim their work. I'm Lee Silasera. This is Fox News.
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16: Extreme heat watch goes on Thursday afternoon through Thursday evening. We still can't rule out a gusty thunderstorm or two overnight across the region. A few scattered clouds otherwise. Warm and humid. Lows in the mid-70s. While there could be a pop-up storm or two Thursday, sunny, hot, and humid. Actual high could hit 100. Heat index levels could approach 109. Use extreme caution outdoors. I'm meteorologist Mark Thibodeau from the Weather Channel.
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18: All right, great radio stations across the land from San Antonio. Glad to have you along for the ride. Sam will probably join as we go, and that's Polo. I am Joe. It's the Joe Pag Show. Thanks a lot for stopping by. Appreciate you being here. There's a lot going on. We've got a couple of big interviews. Ken Cuccinelli, who's about election integrity. In fact, he's in charge of an organization that is trying to ensure that. And he's got a lot to say about the whole you can collect ballots 5 days after the election ruling that happened in the Supreme Court. We also talk about birthright citizenship. He's a former deputy secretary of the DHS, so we talk about that and then some. And also Grover Norquist. Can you get done in reconciliation the Save America Act? I just wonder if you can. I ask him that. We also talk about where did income tax

0: Afghanistan are running it now, and we're out of there. If you're going to go and do this, do it. Make them surrender. Please, I beg you, stop destroying our country. Take out the theocracy. Don't stop till it's over. The fact that we're negotiating with these people about whether we can have a fun 4th of July is kind of crazy to me. So I don't know how the two are connected. It sounds like a non sequitur to me. You're going to go in there, and if you're going to do it, you need to do it. I mean, full bore, you need to do it. I want your thoughts on that. 833-JOE-PAGS. 833-563-7247, joepags.com. Because, look, if you're going to put our assets in place, you're going to put our men and women on the line, and we've had several that have died in this conflict for any number of reasons. You have to make sure that the goal is complete and utter victory. Now, Pete Hegseth, who I like, will say that's what we have. President Trump, who I like, will say that's what we have. We have complete and utter victory. We have beaten them. I can't help but to notice that the leaders of the theocracy are the ones negotiating with us. So they're still in place. And what's the downside of taking them all out? Are there millions more ready to step in? I mean, if that's a fact, say so. There is a never-ending line of people ready to take that job if we keep on killing the supreme leaders. Okay, will that number of people end ever? You know, what is the status of the government in Iran? I don't really know. It sounds to me like the Ayatollahs are still in charge. It sounds like the IRGC still has all of its power and authority over the people. It seems to me, and I just saw something yesterday where a 14 or 15-year-old kid, because he dared say something or do something, was beheaded in some town square in Iran. I mean, what's better now? Well, they won't get a nuclear weapon. Okay, oh, good. I'm glad. I don't want them to have a nuclear weapon. I think they'll use it. I am for that. You couldn't take out the nuclear program completely without saying that you're going to basically go to war with the country. I called it a military operation. Even the president appears to be calling it a war. I mean, the objective of a war is to win. And selling this headline, we did win, as there is some Ayatollah, somebody who's in charge, doesn't make sense to me. Selling this headline that, well their ships are all at the bottom of the sea. Okay. Do we have control of the Strait of Hormuz, or can they still shut it down and attack ships that go through? And are they still really saying that they're going to be charging a toll to go through the Strait of Hormuz? I was told we won. If we won, we get the spoils, right? If we won, the free people or the people of Iran would feel at least a semblance of freedom now, right? Iran says it's still going to charge a fee, a toll. Iran says it's going to continue to run it. We're saying it's an international waterway. So where are we with this conflict? Where are you in your mind? When you hear me read a story from the New York Post that says they both agreed, the U.S. and Iran, to de-escalate hostilities just in time for Independence Day, does that make you think what it makes me think? This isn't one. We're negotiating an end. Are we negotiating their full and utter surrender? If not, is that a victory? I think we have the ability to be victorious. Don't misunderstand me. But do we have one? 833-JOE-PAGS. 833-563-7247. JOEPAGS.com. Trendy Aragua arrests were announced today by Todd Blanche, the acting attorney general. We'll have that for you as we go forward. Plus, we've got a bunch of audio from Mark Wayne Mullen. He and Zoran Mamdani are going back and forth. Mamdani saying, we're going to ignore the court order to do this, that, and the other. We're going to ignore the Supreme Court. We're going to ignore ICE when they tell us that we have to cooperate. Well, Mullen does respond to that. Have that for you as well. 833-JOE-PAGS. 833-563-7247. JOEPAGS.com. 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
10: 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Record-breaking temperatures gripping several states ahead of the 4th of July holiday.
11: More than 65 million people across 20 states could see temperatures top 100 degrees this week. Forecasters are expecting Friday heat indices of 105 in Raleigh, North Carolina, 109 in Memphis, Tennessee, and 110 in Washington, D.C.
10: Fox's Tanya J. Powers, California drivers getting hit with an additional gas tax. Fox's William Longines in L.A.
12: Today's increase is only 2 cents, but that brings the state gas tax to 63 cents a gallon. When you add in other environmental fees and taxes, the state adds $1.20 to every gallon of gas sold.
10: AAA puts California's average for a gallon of regular gas at $5.41. That is the highest gas price average in the country. 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
0: All right, glad to have you. Thanks. It's the Joe Pag Show. Welcome to July. Man, years flying by. It'll be the 4th of July, Independence Day, just in a few days. And we've got the 250th anniversary to celebrate and enjoy and really, you know, consider who we are as a people and make sure that we retain that independence. When I have this conversation with Grover Norquist, I basically say, Grover, we're a socialist country now. We are. This is a socialist country. And many listening might be mad at me for saying that. I'm here to tell you that's what we are. When you take that much money from some and give so much of it to others, that isn't what this country was founded to do. Remember, we fought a war, the Revolutionary War, over taxation. I mean, there were other things involved, obviously, but taxation was the big deal. And the taxation, the stamp tax, the tax on tea was very small. Income tax was added as an inconvenient thing, for only the really, really rich people. Going to be 3%, going to be 7% max, would never be higher than 7%. There are some people paying nearly 4 cents on the 4 cents on every dime, 40 cents on every dollar in what they make. Makes no sense. So remember how we were founded, why we were founded, and what the intention was. Don't fall for the okey-doke that, yeah, take more money from other people and give it to other people because that's the right thing to do in the United States. That's socialism. That's no good. That is not what we're supposed to be. And that's kind of what we are. Let me go to the phone lines about this this war. Let's go to Daytona Beach. What's going on, Gary? Hi.
16: Hey, Joe. I'm sad to say, but you're 100% right on the mess in Iran. Unfortunately, when it started, I told my wife, I said, there's going to have to be a humanitarian crisis in Iran. We're going to have to bring them to their knees. There's a lot of people will be killed and hurt.
0: Yes.
16: Displaced. You got to shut down the electric. Kill no fresh water, make them beg for us to stop.
0: Yes.
16: And have some mercy on them.
0: No, 100%. Gary, you're right, and I appreciate the call. Open line 833-JOE-PAGS, 833-563-7247, joepags.com. Keep in mind, we've got like 40-50% of the United States who came out, this was a horrible thing, and it's BB's war, and blah, blah, blah, blah, blah. Nobody has water, nobody has any internet, nobody has any food. And I'm like, right. Once we win the war, all that will be restored, and the people will be celebrating the fact that we liberated them, like what we did in Europe in World War II. They were celebrating the tanks rolling in from the Americans. They could have been happier. But for some reason, it's just not happening. We're negotiating. So we started this war, this operation, this whatever. We started it, along with Israel. Now, of course, we're responding to all the horrible things that Iran has done for 47 years, but we started it. What was the goal? To ensure they never have a nuclear weapon. The goal was never to win? Because you could have taken out the nuclear facilities again, stopped any nuclear, you know, process that was going on, and then never bombed the rest of the country and knocked the Navy into the bottom of the sea. I just want to understand. Let me go back to the phone lines. Minneapolis. Scott, what's going on? Hi.
17: Hey, Joe, hey, I've got a really big question. So I'm not a world history buff, but I know enough to know that the theocracy that we have in Iran has been very clear for over 40 years what they would like to do with the United States under no uncertain terms.
0: Yes.
17: And I'm shocked that I'm not hearing that parable of the frog and the scorpion every time I look at media.
0: Well, what do you mean by that? I know what the parable is, but how is the media acting like that? The media doesn't. Is the media acting like what Iran would do if they were able to?
17: Well, I guess my concern is that how do you negotiate, much like it's laid out in that parable, that, you know, they're going to do what they're going to do. And there's no rationale or reasoning that's going to supersede their theology.
0: Right. No, I agree with you, and I'm gonna let you go. Scott, thank you. I'm going to let people understand. You probably know this. I think the president calls it the snake story, but it's basically this. There's a river, could be a pond, there's some body of water, and there's a frog, and there's a scorpion. and they both want to get across it. So the frog's like, well, I'm going to go across because I'm a frog and I can do it. You can either ride in a lily pad or I can swim across. I'm a freaking frog. The scorpion says, well, take me over.

0: there. The frog says, I'm not stupid. You're a scorpion. You're gonna sting me. I'm not going to sting you. I just want to be back on dry land. I've got to get across as well. And again, this is in context, but I'm paraphrasing it, making it as I go. This is the actual story, though. And the frog says, no, I'm not stupid. I know who you are. You're a scorpion, and you sting. It's what you do. I'm telling you, I will not sting you. I just need you to get me across the water. And back and forth, back and forth, back and forth, the frog finally says, fine. You've got to promise you're not going to sting me. Of course I'm not going to sting you. You're saving my life. You're taking me across the water. They get across the water. As soon as they get there, the scorpion stings the frog. And as the frog is dying, he says, but you said you wouldn't. And the scorpion said, I'm a scorpion. That's what I do. It's not dissimilar than the story that a friend, Leland Vittert, over on News Nation tells. He was covering the conflict between Israel and what would be Palestine. And there was somebody who was a bomber, like a vest bomber, you know, where you walk up and blow yourself up and you take out as many Jews as you can. And she does that and ends up not dying. This woman wanted to die for her faith, for her God. And the way you die and get in a very, very special place, according to her, was kill as many Jews as you can. And if you die in the process, don't worry. You're going to go to paradise. She doesn't die. She lives through it. And Jewish doctors and hospitals nursed her back to health, saved her life. And when asked about it, somebody said, what do you have to say to those who saved your life? And her answer was, I'm sorry I wasn't successful. And if I could do it again, I would. Now, you tell me, is that an ideology you want to deal with? Are we really negotiating with people? Even if they say, the strait is open, we don't control the strait, we're not going to toll anybody in the strait, we don't want to kill Jews anymore, we don't hate America anymore, the minute you sign the paper, what's going to stop them from being the scorpion? Nothing. It's who they are. Believe them when they tell you who they are. That's a phrase to live by. Believe them when they tell you who they are. Because then you won't be surprised. So yeah, finish the job. Make them get on their hands and knees and beg for forgiveness, mercy, and make them surrender. 833-JOE-PAGS, joepags.com. Stay right here.
1: This is the Joe Pags Show. ABC News, I'm Michelle Franzen. Americans could face higher prices on some of their favorite goods. The Trump administration changing terms of a key trade agreement.
2: The Trump administration says it will not renew the U.S.-Mexico-Canada trade agreement in its current form, but instead will look to set up new trade deals with both countries. The agreement, negotiated during the president's first term and set to last until 2036, will stay in effect, but there will now be annual reviews that could change major parts of the treaty. U.S. Trade Representative Jameson Greer said the U.S. trade deficit with Mexico and Canada was a key reason to not renew the agreement as is.
1: ABC's Karen Travers. Authorities in Ohio say 16 children have been removed from a home east of Cincinnati, describing the living conditions as deplorable. Four adult members were charged in that case. In New York City, a dangerous stunt played out atop the Empire State Building, including a proposal. It ended with both climbers in police custody, the couple facing charges following that breach in security. This is ABC News. 1 week after the double earthquakes in Venezuela, search and rescue teams still finding survivors. Yesterday, teams pulled a three-year-old that was trapped in the rubble out. The death toll has climbed to more than 2,200. Officials say that death toll will rise. The frontman and songwriter who co-founded the Village People has died.
3: Born in Texas, raised in San Francisco, Victor Willis joined five other singers, each in a themed costume, to form the Village People in 1977. He was briefly married to Felicia Ayers Allen, who would later play Claire Huxtable on The Cosby Show. Willis struggled with drug addiction but completed rehab in 2007. Now the Village People Facebook page says he's died after a short illness. Today would have been Victor Willis's 75th birthday. Jim Ryan, ABC News.
1: Extreme heat in the nation's midsection expanding to the East Coast. Those dangerous heat indexes will reach the triple digits through the 4th of July weekend. Michelle Franzen, ABC News.
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6: 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Despite solid private sector hiring last month, 98,000 jobs added, U.S. manufacturing rising for a sixth month in a row in June, and with Fed Chair Kevin Warr saying inflation pressures have eased up, stocks were lower today. The Dow lost 14, the S&P lost 16, the NASDAQ down 174, two-thirds of a percent, on weakness in chipmaker shares. Intel down 9%, Micron down over 10%. And Target ending its store-within-a-store partnership with the Ulta Beauty chain this fall, replacing them with Target Beauty Studios, selling its own cosmetics. 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
10: Extreme heat watch Thursday afternoon, Thursday evening. Still can't rule out a gusty thunderstorm or two overnight across the region. These could randomly pop up because of how unstable the air is. Lows dropping down to the mid-70s. Headed for the century mark, perhaps Thursday, a high near 100 degrees. A few pop-up late-day storms. Otherwise, sunny and very hot. Heat index levels could approach 109. I'm meteorologist Mark Thibodeau from the Weather Channel.
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0: Great to have you. Thanks. I appreciate you stopping by The Joe Pags Show. 833-JOE-PAGS, 833-563-7247, joepags.com. Lots to get to. Big announcement of arrest today from the violent, disgusting Venezuelan gang, Tren de Aragua. That was announced today by Todd Blanch, the acting Attorney General of the United States of America. Big deal.
11: We are here today because eight allegedly illegal alien members of Tren de Aragua foreign terrorist organization are being charged with vicious kidnappings and murders in separate cases out of Texas and Illinois. These violent murders should never have occurred in the first place, because these men should have never been allowed in our country. Instead, eight TDA members from Venezuela came here illegally, all eight, every one of them, during the Biden administration, and went on to allegedly commit the heinous crimes described in the charges discussed today. First, let me tell you what happened to a family outside Dallas, Texas.
0: This is important. I'm going to let this roll because this is important. People who are making the argument that anybody and everybody who wants to come here should come here. Anybody and everybody who wants to come here should come here, stay here, work here, compete with Americans for jobs. Oh, and nobody's taking over apartment complexes in Aurora, Colorado, which they were. Nobody was, running underground, all sorts of stuff here in San Antonio, which they were. No. These are really, really bad people. The fact that we're still arguing about Abrego Garcia, who was twice adjudicated or twice believed by judges to be a member of MS-13 is stupid. It's decidedly dumb. So it's important that the American public and anybody listening to my show or watching my show is now going to get it, that you know the actual stories.
11: In 2024, four men murdered a father. And then they kidnapped his 13-year-old daughter and 12-year-old nephew. Today, right outside Dallas, we unsealed an indictment charging five alleged members of TDA with various crimes arising out of that incident I just described. Three of the four are already in custody in the United States for other crimes they had committed, and one is being held in Colombia.
0: And again, keep in mind, you've got three of them already charged with something else for different crimes, now being charged with even more heinous crimes. And again, for 4 years, people made the argument that anybody and everybody who wants to come in should be able to come into the United States of America. And once you make it in, you should get to stay.
11: Also this morning in Chicago, federal and local law enforcement charged three alleged TDA members on a criminal complaint charging the brutal murder of another victim in the Chicago area. Our United States attorneys from the Northern District of Illinois and the Northern District of Texas will give you more detail about the two incidents that I just described. All eight of these individuals, the five charged in Texas and the three in Chicago, crossed our southern border illegally. Every one of them entered under the Biden administration between December 2021 and April 2024. None of these men should have been in this country. The father in Texas should be alive today. His daughter and nephew should have never been kidnapped. The young victim in Chicago should be alive. These violent crimes and murders happened because under the Biden administration, open border policies left our borders wide open, and hundreds of suspected and now convicted TDA terrorists poured through those borders into our country. Now, President Trump stopped this madness on January 20th of last year. That same day, President Trump designated TDA as a foreign terrorist organization. In the 18 months since January 20th, and President Trump did that, nearly 350 members and associates of TDA have been charged and or convicted of horrific violent crime, murders, sex trafficking, kidnappings, along with weapons charges, drug trafficking, robbery, ATM jackpotting, and other widespread financial crimes. Law enforcement in this great nation have worked overtime to find these terrorists, build these cases, and bring them to justice. TDA members who entered under the previous administration should have never set foot on our shores.
0: I mean, that's simple. That's simple. Yeah, but this is the story you'll get all the time. Yeah, but immigrants commit crimes at a lower rate than Americans. What? First of all, they always say immigrants. What he's talking about are illegal aliens, illegal immigrants, people who migrated here illegally, whatever the hell term you want to put on it. That's who these people are that he's describing. These are illegal aliens to this country. And they are known gang members from Venezuela. They're here because of people like Joaquin Castro, U.S. representative from San Antonio, which I can't believe San Antonio keeps electing this guy. Will every day wake up in the morning and try all he can to keep illegal aliens here in this country. He will do anything and everything. He'll lie about the dealing facility. He'll lie about the medical care they are or not or aren't getting. He'll lie about the wellness of a five-year-old who is being held with his father because his mother didn't want him. People like that will lie incessantly just to try to keep the people here. I don't know why he wants people to come across the border illegally. Hundreds of them, it turns out, have committed crimes now who are TDA members or MS-13 members. But Americans commit crimes at a higher rate. No, they don't. Because when you say immigrants per capita commit fewer crimes by average, you're saying the word immigrants. You're not saying illegal immigrants. You're not saying those who came across the border illegally. You're not saying those who overstayed their visas. You're not using the right terminology. You're being slick about it. by saying immigrants. And then you'll say, well, immigrants per capita have committed crimes or have been convicted of crimes at a lower rate than American citizens. Again, convicted of crimes doesn't include those charged with crimes, who will eventually, many of them, be convicted. The lies continue. I'm glad this administration is doing the right thing and getting these people where they are. I'm glad that in North Texas, in the Dallas area, they did the right thing. I'm glad in Illinois, in the Northern District of Illinois, they're doing the right thing. I'm glad that he mentioned local law enforcement, because I don't care how liberal you are, I don't care how stupid you are that you voted for Pritzker or Brandon Johnson, you're not so stupid that you want your kids kidnapped and you want fathers killed. So I'm going to give you some more of this. Cash Patel walks up, the FBI director, and he adds a little bit to what Blanche was saying about this.
12: Highlight, since President Trump took office and let good cops be cops, what law enforcement has done collectively with our brave prosecutors at the Department of Justice and our Attorney General Blanche's leadership. We've arrested 29,000 violent gang members since President Trump was sworn in. We've disrupted and dismantled 2,700 gangs around the country. That is a 365% increase from the same time period into the last prior administration. We have seen specifically as it relates to Trende Aragua, a 519% increase in arrests. As the Attorney General laid out, you've seen hundreds and hundreds and hundreds of Trende Aragua violent gangsters and thugs picked up and arrested and taken off our streets permanently for crimes ranging from kidnapping to murder, to drug trafficking, to firearms violence, and more. We are safeguarding American citizens and American communities because President Trump decided to put law enforcement first, give us the resources that we need to do our jobs and safeguard our communities, and make sure that the details that you're about to hear never happen again to another community in Dallas or Chicago or anywhere else. And that is due entirely to the leadership of President Trump and allowing the Federal Bureau of Investigation to partner with our interagency folks and our state and local partners across the country to make sure this never happens again. And the reach, as you will hear, of the long arm of the law, that is the United States Department of Justice and our partners, will go wherever we find any one of these gangbangers to be hiding. We will get them anywhere in the country. We will go overseas to get them. And as you just saw last month with our successful takedown of the ATM jackpotting scheme led by Trende Aragua, we will go overseas and get the highest ranking members of Trende Aragua and bring them here to justice. Attorney General, I just want to thank you for your brilliant leadership, your support of law enforcement, and the men and women of the FBI. It's a truly great partnership. It is a historic partnership. And I want to thank President Trump for recognizing Trende Aragua for what they are, terrorists. And that is how we are always going to treat them. Thank you.
0: Yeah, that's who they are. They're terrorists. So is MS-13. So are many people from the Middle East who are getting here illegally. So are many people from China that are getting here illegally. There's a legal process. The fact that 100% of Americans don't agree that we should only pay attention to the legal process is crazy to me. It is. Now, keep in mind, Zoran Mamdani in New York, the mayor, he has basically said, we're not going to cooperate with ICE. We're not going to follow the court orders. We're not going to listen to what the law says. Again, he basically said, we're not going to listen to the Supreme Court that said, yes, you can end temporary protected status because it's temporary. I played that soundbite for you yesterday. Mamdani says, we're just not going to listen. Well, Mark Wayne Mullen is asked about that today.
13: Administration, regardless of what your opinion is, if you're a Republican or Democrat, we should all agree we should want safe streets and safe cities. So there should be no argument in participating in arresting the worst of the worst. But because of some of the radical policies, we have this happening right here in New York with a mayor that's not even wanting to fully fund the NYPD, which is, I would arguably say, one of the best law enforcement agencies in the country. And not giving them the resources they need speaks volume of a socialist's mentality. Yes.
14: There's been increased discussion about expanding ICE operations in.
0: you couldn't hear the beginning part of it. There's been recent conversation about expanding ICE operations in New York City.
14: New York City. Can you clarify whether additional ICE personnel or resources have been deployed in New York and whether New York has been cooperative?
13: Well, we wouldn't give you our operational procedures if you're going to do it anyways. But either way, every day we're going after the worst of the worst. And because of some of the policies that we see coming out of New York, especially New York City, we are possibly having to flex a little bit more because we see a lot more criminal activity. People think that it's just the illegals that are here. The illegals, if you come around, it also has cartels that follow. We have serious gang violence that takes place. We've arrested some

The worst of the individuals is coming out of New York City because they feel like it's a safe haven. And when they come in here, they also bring in tremendous amount of organized crime along the way. And then it spreads out to other cities that may not participate in the same direction that Madami wants to take this city. So we're

0: And Mom Donnie said, "We're just gonna protect them. We're gonna keep on informing them. We're not gonna listen to the court, basically." And yes, the Department of Homeland Security chief, the secretary, should say, "Well, then we're going to go in and make sure you follow the law. And if you don't, we'll just go in and do it ourselves." Probably have another standoff like you had in Minnesota. But it was necessary. Minnesota has fewer illegal aliens now. Thousands of them gone who were lawbreakers who should not have been here. There is more from Mullen when we come back. I want your thoughts on this whole thing. I want your thoughts about Trendy Aragua bad, MS-13 bad, making arrests, and the crimes are heinous. And then a city like New York City saying, you know what, we're just not going to cooperate. I don't care what the Supreme Court says. I don't care what Mullen says. 833-JOE-PAGS. 833-563-7247. JoePags.com. Stay right here.
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6: 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Record-breaking temperatures gripping several states ahead of the 4th of July holiday.
7: More than 65 million people across 20 states could see temperatures top 100 degrees this week. Forecasters are expecting Friday heat indices of 105 in Raleigh, North Carolina, 109 in Memphis, Tennessee, and 110 in Washington, D.C.
6: 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Fox's William Longines in L.A.
8: Today's increase is only 2 cents, but that brings the state gas tax to 63 cents a gallon. When you add in other environmental fees and taxes, the state adds $1.20 to every gallon of gas sold.
6: AAA puts California's average for a gallon of regular gas at $5.41. 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
1: Have you, thanks. I appreciate you stopping by the Joe Pag Show for your Wednesday. We've got a couple of big interviews coming up. Grover Norquist about getting the Save America Act done. Can you do it in reconciliation? Why are we taxed so heavily as we are in this country? What is Elizabeth Warren trying to get $3 or $4 trillion for? And of course, she'd be getting it from you and me. What did she say she's going to use it for? And are they really going to have some national car tax? Oh, they're talking about it. I kid you not. Grover Norquist next hour. Don't miss that. We also have Ken Cuccinelli on this program about election integrity. We're going to talk about the 14th Amendment, about showing an ID when you go and vote, about being a citizen before you can vote, and much, much more. Make sure you stick around for that. Let me go to the phone lines. 833-JOE-PAGS, 833-563-7247, joepags.com. Eva is in Oklahoma. Eva, what's going on? Hi.
2: Hi. I just heard your broadcast. Because I just found it today and started listening to it.
1: Great.
2: I had a few questions about your recent conversation about the immigrants.
1: Sure.
2: You
1: got to turn the radio down. The radio's on a delay. You got to turn the radio down, or else it's gonna be discombobulating. So okay. Turn the radio down and then
2: Sorry,
1: talk
2: I
1: to
2: didn't
1: me.
2: Know I had it up.
1: No, it's all good. Yeah, go ahead. Okay, about immigrants. Go ahead.
2: So how can you? Not that I disagree with you or anything. I totally agree with what you had said, but.
1: Good.
2: How can you say that they have done more crimes than what we have done?
1: I didn't say that. Hello?
2: No, I mean, like...
1: I didn't say that. I was explaining about how the left lies about the numbers. What the left says is that immigrants commit crimes at a fewer rate than American citizens do or American-born people do, which is... It might be true with the word immigrants. What I said was they're not including illegal immigrants. You don't want illegal immigrants here. I don't want illegal immigrants here. I'm fine with immigrants coming in legally, and those people, generally speaking, are not lawbreakers. So what the left does is they include everybody as an immigrant, whether they're here legally or not. So at the end of the day, they're not giving the real stats. Illegal immigrants, when they come across the border illegally, that first thing they do is a crime. 100% of those coming across the border illegally have committed a federal crime. So when they say that about immigrants, they're lying. That's what my point was.
2: Oh, okay. Sorry. I misunderstood it then.
1: Oh, it's okay. It's all good. I'm glad you found the show today. I hope that you find it entertaining and informational, and I hope that you'll come back and listen again. Eva, I appreciate that. Anytime somebody misunderstands what I said, I have no problem completely explaining it. Again, the left will say immigrants commit fewer crimes than natural-born American citizens, and they always just say the word immigrants. They don't say illegal immigrants. They don't say legal immigrants. They just say the word immigrant, which might be by the numbers true, but they're not including only illegal immigrants, because that's really all we're complaining about. Nobody who loves this country is against people legally coming here. Nobody. All right, quick time for Mike in Louisville. Mike, what's going on? Hi.
3: Hey, Joe. I agree with everything you said prior
1: you.
3: Segment, but also, as I was telling your call screener, not just, you know, the worst of the worst, but with the Supreme Court's stupid decision, yes, we have to go after families now, and also they need to change the border laws to where no woman from any other country 6 months or greater pregnant can enter the United States.
1: And the president can do that. He can, by policy, say that. All right, brother, appreciate it, Mike. I mean, Mike and Eva are, like, done. You know what I mean? And Sam is on the phone lines, by the way. I mean, I'm really glad to hear both of you. We talked about this yesterday at length with Mike Davis. You can, in fact, make a rule, a policy change by the President of the United States. He can say women who are 5 months or longer pregnant in gestation, just hitting people, are not allowed to come here. He can say that. People would be very mad at it, but he can. He can literally say that. And he has the right as the chief executive to make that move. I think the ruling is going to have really bad ripples and reverberations for people. And even those who think they're for the ruling are going to end up saying maybe they didn't make the right ruling here. Because this is going to be something that states can do, the executive can do, and a lot more. 833-JOE-PAGS, joepags.com. More coming your way. Stay here.
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18: He's predicting success. I'm Lisa LaSera, Fox News. Vice President J.D. Vance says the strength of the U.S. military is key to nuclear negotiations with Iran.
19: Speaking to an audience of sailors and Marines at Naval Air Station Oceana in Virginia, Vice President J.D. Vance says President Trump is negotiating with Iran from a position of strength following the U.S. military campaign.
20: If the Iranians try to rebuild the nuclear program, the president's got options, again, because of you. If the Iranians try to threaten their neighbors or fund terrorism, we've got options, again, because of you.
19: Vance told service members the president will only send them in the harm's way with the tools needed to kick the hell out of the enemy and come home safely. U.S. and Iranian teams are engaged in indirect talks aimed at getting a 60-day ceasefire back on track.
18: Fox's Jared Halpern in Washington. President Trump in North Dakota this afternoon for the opening of the Teddy Roosevelt Presidential Library, using a speech there to talk about yesterday's Supreme Court ruling affirming birthright citizenship.
21: It wasn't meant for rich people from China. It was, they came over in Gulf Streams. It was meant for the babies of slaves. So I believe... No, I know they got it wrong, but that's okay.
18: The president has said that he will ask Congress to take action on birthright. Tens of millions of people in the Midwest and Northeast dealing with record-breaking temperatures, and forecasters warn it could last through most of the holiday weekend. New Jersey Governor Mikey Sherrill with some advice.
22: If you're going out, drink water. Stay in the shade. Be smart.
18: In New York City, where a heat emergency has been declared, hundreds of cooling centers have been opened. Heat indexes of 105 expected Friday in Raleigh, North Carolina, and 109 in Memphis. Parts of Europe also dealing with unusually warm weather. In France, more than 1,000 people have died due to the heat. 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
18: New York City is tightening security as it gets ready to host what's expected to be its largest 4th of July celebration.
2: July 4th fireworks, the World Cup, and a massive parade of ships are happening in and around New York City. And Mayor Zoran Mamdani says steps are being taken to keep people safe.
3: We continue to operate in a heightened threat environment. At this time, there are no specific and credible threats, and we are taking every possible precaution.
2: NYPD Commissioner Jessica Tisch says there will be a heavy police presence along the waterfronts for the Sail 4th 250 parade of tall ships.
4: There will be heavy weapons teams, canine units, and thousands of uniformed officers. Aviation, harbor, and our counter-drone teams will also be deployed.
2: Sail 4th 250 events run through next Wednesday. In New York City, Tanya J. Powers, Fox News.
18: The new Fed chair standing by his commitment to allow policymakers to decide interest rates and not offering any pre-meeting clues.
7: When we get into that room and shut the door, we're going to have a good debate. But I don't have much more for you than that.
25: Fed Chair Kevin Warsh isn't revealing where he sees interest rates headed. He answered questions at the Sintra Forum, organized by the European Central Bank, held in Sintra, Portugal, but stressed the decision will be made in the meeting this month.
7: I see many of my FOMC colleagues here in Sintra. I take their views very seriously. I want us to have a good family fight when we meet in 4 weeks.
25: Warsh says there is a lot of breaking news to consider. Ginny Cosola, Fox News.
18: Florida Democratic Congressman Maxwell Frost has asked the Consumer Financial Protection Bureau to look into the rent now, pay later industry for potential violations of consumer protection laws. The industry allows renters to split monthly payments, but it often includes fees. Congressman Frost says this resembles payday loans. I'm Lee Silasera. 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
29: Extreme heat watch goes on Thursday afternoon through Thursday evening. We still can't rule out a gusty thunderstorm or two overnight across the region. A few scattered clouds, otherwise warm and humid. Lows in the mid-70s. While there could be a pop-up storm or two Thursday, sunny, hot, and humid. Actual high could hit 100. Heat index levels could approach 109. Use extreme caution outdoors. I'm meteorologist Mark Thibodeau from the Weather Channel.
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31: Great radio stations everywhere from San Antonio. It is The Joe Pag Show along with Sam and Polo. Glad to have you along for the ride. A quick note here. I just noticed that the police chief here in San Antonio, Chief Bill McManus, those of you in Minneapolis probably remember the chief because he used to be the chief there. He's been here a long time. I don't think as long as I've been here, but a long time. He's moving on. He was going to retire anyway, but I guess he stepped it up a bit. And he's going to be going over to be the chief of security for a big complex that's here. I've already reached out to him. Bill, if you're listening, we think the world of you. We don't agree on everything, that's for sure. But by and large, you have been a very, very big asset to the city of San Antonio. And I'm sorry to see you leave the position. But hopefully it's going to be a good move for you. I have offered the chief the opportunity to do his exit interview here on the Joe Pag Show. And hopefully he'll take me up on that. But we do appreciate the police chief. I'd like to know why he moved it up. That's pretty interesting. A lot of other stuff going on as well. Grover Norquist, bottom of this hour, we're going to talk about tax policy, we're going to talk about the Save America Act, we're going to talk about why we can't get that done. What does reconciliation mean? Why are we taxed so heavily in this country? I'd like to know the answer to that as well. But we can't just move on from birthright citizenship. We'll get into that as well with Ken Cuccinelli next hour. Don't miss a second of that. But before I do any of that, and Sam, I love you like I'm your father. And Sam can't speak today. She's actually not in her studio, but she is screening the calls. Why did you send me the Daily Beast? Why is that a link? The Daily Beast is a far left-wing piece of garbage that I actually printed out once and used for toilet paper. Is that too, Paul, does that go too far, you think?
5: No.
31: Okay, good.
5: Do it.
31: But now, this, for me, this headline is something we talked about at length not too long ago. People are dying in office in Congress. They're dying in the House. They're dying in the Senate. They're just dying. They just aren't alive anymore. They're serving so long that they just don't make it out. All of them getting filthy rich while there for decades and decades and decades, have very rarely had any other job other than a job in government. It's just, I don't understand why this is. I mean, they like force you into retirement in some corporations. We can't force these people into retirement, make a, you know, the top age 75 or something. That gives you a good long time to be in there. The reason I bring this up is, I guess, Mitch McConnell was found unconscious. Mitch McConnell, the former leader of the majority in the United States Senate, he pretty reliably votes against President Trump now. He's just not, he's not all there. We saw, what, about a year, maybe 2 years ago, he walked out to give some sort of a press conference, and in the middle of it, he just went, I was in, he was frozen. Just didn't say anything anymore. They had, like, had to wheel him away. He's been pushed around in a wheelchair lately. Dianne Feinstein, may she rest in peace, died while serving as United States Senator not very long ago. Being wheeled around in a wheelchair. Had no idea what to do when it was her turn just to say aye or nay. She wanted some soliloquy. I played the audio and the video here. Can't we have an age where you age out of the United States House or the Senate? Here's the story from the Daily Beast, so it could be half fake. Senator 84 secretly found unconscious and given CPR. Gravely ill is what they write on there. Mitch McConnell's health scare last month was apparently worse than his team led on. Former Senate Majority Leader Mitch McConnell, 84, was found unconscious at his home last month before CPR was administered. The Republican lawmaker may have suffered a heart attack, according to an emergency personnel call, first obtained by independent journalist Desiree Townsend. The June 14th call detailed an emergency dispatch to McConnell's Washington, D.C. residence, where first responders were told of CPR in progress due to cardiac arrest. There he is sitting in his wheelchair, just sitting there being pushed around. Robert Stoyer, a spokesperson for McConnell, referred the Daily Beast to a statement from last week. Quote, Senator McConnell is still working closely with staff on Senate business and Kentucky matters as he continues his recovery. However, he will not be voting this week. Before the call was made public, the Kentucky senator's latest medical issue had been kept private even as he remained MIA for more than a week. Senator McConnell is still working closely with staff in the Senate business and Kentucky matters. He continues his recovery. However, he will not be voting this week. They wrote it again, I guess twice for some reason in this stupid story. South Dakota Senator John Thune, who succeeded McConnell as Senate Majority Leader, told Punchbowl News on June 15th that he had spoken with a senator who he said was clearly dialed in to what's going on in the Senate chamber despite his hospitalization. McConnell, who is set to retire in January when his seventh term ends later this year, has faced several health scares throughout his tenure as a legislator. So let me just put this out there. It sounds like, if the Daily Beast is telling the truth, and it might not be, but let's take it on face value for right now. Sounds like he was close to death not very long ago. They ask about it, and his spokesperson says, oh, he's really engaged, and he's really looking out for the Senate, and he's looking out for the people of Kentucky. Then they ask Thune, who's a joke, hey, so what do you know? I talked to him, and he's really engaged. He's engaged in matters that matter. He can't even vote right now. He's so ill. Can't even vote. Yet he's still in there at 84 years old. Now, I hope to be 84. I hope to be 184. I'm not here to say you should die at a certain age. I want to live as long as I possibly can. And I hope that he does as well. Doesn't have to be a senator. Doesn't have to serve in the United States Senate. That doesn't make any sense. At what point do you age out? Or can you at least cognitively ability out? Can you give these people a physical before they can continue? As much as the media goes on and on and on and on and on and on and on about the cognitive ability of Trump or the physical ability of Trump, then when he gets a clean bill of health, they lie about how maybe it's not clean. Nobody seems to say anything about these people that are dying in office. It's so weird to me. And I think a change should happen, without a doubt. All right. The 14th Amendment, Samuel Alito, the Supreme Court Justice, he slammed this decision as a serious mistake. This is from The Hill. Could also be partially true. Justice Samuel Alito expressed discontent with the Supreme Court's Tuesday decision to strike down the Trump administration's restrictions on birthright citizenship, calling the ruling both one of the most important decisions in the country's history and a serious mistake in a dissenting opinion. The High Court ruled 6-3 that an executive order signed by President Trump on day one of his second term violated the Citizenship Clause of the 14th Amendment, which guarantees automatic citizenship for almost all children who are born on U.S. soil, regardless of their parents' citizenship status, said the writer of this story, when they left out subject to the jurisdiction thereof. Trump administration had sought to restrict citizenship to children with at least one parent with citizenship or permanent legal status. Alito warned in his dissent the ruling could have grotesque results, including an encouragement of birth tourism and national security ramifications. Quote, if the 14th Amendment required these results, the country would have to live with them or to amend the Constitution, he wrote. But the 14th Amendment does not include the rule the court now imposes on the country. In my judgment, the court has made a mistake that will seriously affect the country's future, he continued. Alito accused the majority opinion of relying on precedent that glosses the text of the 14th Amendment Citizenship Clause and that their argument fails on textualist grounds. The conservative justice specifically pointed to the 14th Amendment's reference to a person who is subject to the jurisdiction thereof, arguing that the court's majority failed to consider issues of dual citizenship. Quote, a great many persons who are born here to illegal immigrant parents fail this test because at birth, they are automatically made nationals of their parents' native country and, as a result, incur duties to that country, Alito wrote. This means that they are subject to a foreign power and thus are not subject to the jurisdiction of the United States with the meaning of the 14th Amendment. I mean, he's right. Of course he's right. Stephen Miller was asked about this on Jesse Waters on Fox, and he goes there too.
5: Stephen Miller says, Stephen, how'd you feel when you saw the decision come down?
6: Well, I had two feelings. First, the fact that it was 5-4, so agonizingly close.
31: It was, and it was 6-3. I don't know why people are saying 5-4. Everything that I've seen says it was 6-3. Sam, if you see something alleging that it was 5-4, to hear it, because it sounds like Kavanaugh might have switched sides on the actual ruling, but he also did a concurring opinion. It's very confusing, but even he's saying 5-4. Miller is, and it's 6-3 as far as I can tell.
6: Just underscored that the legal community on the right and left has been so wrong for so many years saying this is going to be a 9-0 ruling against President Trump. The heartbreaking part of this is thinking about what it means for America over the long term. Well, the short term and the long term. Look, President Trump won some massive, unprecedented victories with the Supreme Court, like the Haitian TPS ruling, the asylum ruling, the slaughter ruling, giving him unfettered authority to terminate federal bureaucrats. But this is absolutely a deep knife wound in the heart of the American Republic. Look, Jesse, I can step tomorrow onto the deck of a 747. It does not mean that I am the pilot of that plane and I'm qualified to fly it. Just physically being on U.S. soil does not make you a citizen or qualified to carry on or capable of executing the inheritance of this country. We have people from all over the world, from third world nations, nations that on their own would have never invented the wheel, let alone modern technology, let alone medicine, let alone air travel. And they can just come into the country, have a baby at a hospital, paid for by you and me, and then that baby's automatically a citizen. That baby can sit on a jury when he turns 18 and sit in judgment of you and sit in judgment of me and sit in judgment of our loved ones, can decide who our mayors are, our governors are, our presidents are. Citizenship means nothing if it is open to everyone. The idea that you can have a cruise ship filled with foreigners and they just dock at a port for an hour and someone has a baby, Jesse, the baby's an American citizen.
31: I mean, really think about what he just said. If a cruise ship pulls up to Fort Lauderdale and docks for an hour. Woman goes into labor, has the baby at a Fort Lauderdale hospital or on the ship, which is now docked here in the United States. The baby is a citizen because of this ruling. Are you really okay with that?
0: They can vote in every election for the rest of their lives. They can be living in a foreign country and cashing welfare checks from American citizens. Look, I know that some of the justices who worked on this, they think that they're so intelligent. There is no possible reading of the 14th Amendment that applies to foreigners with foreign loyalties, foreign citizenship, foreign obligations, foreign everything. And here's another point. Here's a pretty good clue your constitutional interpretation is wrong. If your ruling requires you to suicide your civilization, your reading of the Constitution is wrong. President Grant and the congressman in the 19th century did not want to create an automatic third world citizenship requirement for America. It's an abomination, but let's thank President Trump, because of President Trump's courage and leadership, we are now on the precipice. Yes, we were dealt a setback, but because of his courage alone, we're on the precipice as a nation of being in a position to end this travesty once and for all. And that's what we have to fight for, Jess.
31: I mean, it's a great comparison about, or a great example about the cruise ship. It's just a great example. In other words, when Biden was flying in hundreds of thousands of Haitians on your dime to the United States, as soon as they landed here, a Haitian woman has a baby. The baby is an American citizen. And I don't know why they're saying 5-4. It was 6-3. This is from NPR. Supreme Court upholds birthright citizenship on constitutional grounds. This is from Nina Totenberg. In a sharp rebuke to President Trump, the Supreme Court ruled Tuesday that the Constitution guarantees automatic birthright citizenship to virtually all children born in the United States. Chief Justice John Roberts wrote the court 6-3 opinion, citing both the colonists' demands for their rights of Englishmen, as well as the abolitionists' lauding of the ancient and universal rule of citizenship by birth alone. Citizenship then and now was the right to have rights to freely participate in our political community. The framers of the 14th Amendment extended that promise to every freeborn person in this land. Roberts wrote, "We keep that promise today." Roberts is an idiot. Oh, I added that part. So it is 6-3. I don't know why they're saying 5-4, but several people are reporting 5-4. I saw it on X all day yesterday, and I was like, what? But it turns out it was 6-3. Either way, you've got three that said this is not what the 14th Amendment meant. Roberts is wrong when he talks about the colonists, for God's sakes. He's dead wrong. Because, as Stephen Miller just said, if you just show up, have the baby's a citizen, then anybody can be a citizen for any reason that they want, and Trendy Arago can send, 2,000 women here who are pregnant and have babies here. Now I've got a bunch of Trendy Arago babies who are American citizens. But I also, for me, the part that Alito points out is really, really important. Does that baby have citizenship at his or her mom and dad's homeland? If they do, why are they getting citizenship here? If they automatically, by birth, get citizenship in some other country, then they do have allegiance to the other country, and they are not subject to the jurisdiction of this country. They're subject to the jurisdiction of their own. 833-JOE-PAGS. 833-563-7247. 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We're back after this.
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1: Fox News, I'm John Saucier. Democratic Socialist Milad Kiros defeating 15-term incumbent Representative Diana Degette in last night's Colorado Democratic primary, the latest in a wave of successes for progressive challengers during a dedication ceremony at the Theodore Roosevelt Presidential Library in Medora, North Dakota. President Trump framing their platforms as a radical threat to the nation.
21: Because it's like a cancer that spreads, and you better stop it fast. We will never let the United States become a communist country.
1: In her victory speech, Kiros vowed to abolish ICE. The Supreme Court struck down President Trump's executive order limiting birthright citizenship this week. Speaking after a visit to Naval Air Station Oceana in Virginia Beach, Vice President J.D. Vance criticized that decision.
19: It was 5-4. Sometimes the Supreme Court makes mistakes. We're going to try to correct that mistake, but nobody's perfect, including the Supreme Court.
1: America's listening to Fox News.
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31: Glad to have you. Thanks. We've got Grover Norquist bottom of the hour. This affects you, your money, your future, your retirement, all of that. We talk about it and then some. Do not miss a second of that. Let me go to the phone lines in San Antonio. It is Rudy. Rudy, what's going on? Rudy, talk to me. Rudy, not there. Let's go to Bob, who's in actually, Rudy might have been there. Let me check the settings here. I'm telling you, there are gremlins in the machine this week, but we always fix it very, very quickly. So just give us a second and calm your ass. You know what I'm saying? Let's try it again. Let's go to the phone lines. It's going to be Rudy on line one. Rudy, what's up?
2: JP.
31: Rudy.
2: JP.
31: Rudy. Talk to me. Let's go.
2: JP.
31: Come on, Rudy.
2: Brother.
31: Back
2: JP.
31: Okay. What the hell is going on? Is it me or is there a problem with Rudy's phone? Did he hear me say hello 16 times? What the hell happened there? Let me try Bob in Massachusetts. Bob, is it going to work for you?
3: I hope so.
31: Talk to me. What's happening?
3: I hope so. Long time listener, first time getting through.
31: Great.
3: These illegal immigrants are not subject to the laws the same way as citizens. If they're arrested for something, the law provides that you have to call their consulate or their embassy. So all of a sudden, they're not being treated like citizens. They're being treated like citizens of a foreign country. And if you don't call their embassy, a lot of cases have been thrown out against them. Well, they weren't given the chance to contact the people from their homeland.
31: Yeah.
3: So they're not here, being treated subject to the laws of the U.S. like any other citizen, and so their kids shouldn't be automatically citizens either.
31: Well, I would agree with you, except when John Roberts wrote this ruling, and Bob, thanks for taking the time out of Newton, Massachusetts. When John Roberts wrote the ruling, he literally said that the child is subject to the jurisdiction thereof, completely ignoring the fact that the mom and dad brought them here, or at least the mom did. It's just a dumb ruling, and it doesn't make any sense. Rudy, one more time. Let's try it. Go ahead.
2: JP.
31: Rudy.
2: JP. JP.
31: Oh, my gosh. Sam? Paula, did I miss something with Rudy? Rudy's been calling the show for like 20 years, and I go, Rudy! But he can't hear me or something. And it's not me, because the other guy heard me.
4: I don't know.
31: I tried. It sounded like a recording of him, didn't it? I mean, it was like perfectly the exact same thing over and over.
4: Yeah, or like a really, like a bad loop.
31: It was something going on. Rudy, we love you. Rudy's a truck driver that listens all the time, and we appreciate the support for the last 20-plus years. I'm sure he had something cool to say. 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Grover Norquist when we come back. Don't miss a second of this. It affects you and your money.
30: Don't be an A-dub. Stay with the Joe Pags Show. ABC News, I'm Michelle Franz. In a dangerous heat dome locked over much of the country this week, workers like Mel McCullins at Jack's Car Wash in Southfield, Michigan, struggled to stay cool with temperatures soaring into the triple digits.
7: Have you my towel? Spraying myself, very, very extreme heat, very, very hot.
30: Real field temperatures now targeting the East Coast in the triple digits. Philadelphia and New York opening up cooling centers and urging residents and tourists to take precautions as they celebrate the 4th of July festivities. A stunt at the Empire State Building today began with a couple scaling the Empire Spire, where they flew a banner before climbing down, where a proposal took place on a platform. It ended with the daredevils being taken into custody. They're now facing charges. In Venezuela, search and rescue teams continue to search for survivors 1 week after the double earthquake struck. A three-year-old trapped for 6 days, pulled from the rubble. The death toll has risen to more than 2,200. This is ABC News. In Ohio, east of Cincinnati, authorities say 16 children were removed from a home after living in squalor. Police describing those conditions as the worst that they have ever seen. Some of the children had to be hospitalized, authorities say, and were hidden from neighbors. Vinton County Prosecutor William Archer announced the charges against four adult family members.
8: The four defendants were arraigned on 16 counts of second-degree felony, child endangering.
30: Authorities say the defendants were ordered to have no contact with the victims or with one another. Excitement is building in New York City for Taylor Swift and Travis Kelce's possible reported wedding-themed events. A law enforcement official briefed on security plans tells the Associated Press the couple will have their wedding at Madison Square Garden Friday night. I'm Michelle Franzen, ABC News.
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6: 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Investors love the idea. Meta shares today up nearly 9%, but elsewhere on Wall Street, stocks were lower despite good news about private sector hiring and U.S. manufacturing in June. And with the new chairman of the Federal Reserve vowing to remain independent from politics and drive inflation lower. At the closing bell, the Dow was down 14 points, the S&P down 16, but the NASDAQ fell 174. That's on weakness in chip makers. And it's the end of an era for gamers. Sony is going all digital. It'll stop making physical discs for its PlayStation gaming console in January of 28. 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
20: Extreme heat watch Thursday afternoon, Thursday evening. Still can't rule out a gusty thunderstorm or two overnight across the region. These could randomly pop up because of how unstable the air is. Lows dropping down to the mid-70s. Headed for the century mark, perhaps Thursday, a high near 100 degrees. A few pop-up late-day storms. Otherwise, sunny and very hot. Heat index levels could approach 109. I'm meteorologist Mark Thibodeau from the Weather Channel.
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31: When I want to know about policy, I talk to this guy. When I want to know about tax policy, I talk to this guy. In fact, when I want to talk about the Second Amendment, I talk to this guy. It's Grover Norquist. He's the president of Americans for Tax Reform, ATR.org. Grover, how are you? Good to see you.
22: Joe, doing very well. Good to be with you.
31: It's always a pleasure to have you. As we're about to celebrate the 250th anniversary, I want to go back not quite 250 years and talk about taxation on the American people, income tax. It was never supposed to be higher than 3%, right? Grover, what happened?
22: Well, most taxes are brought in pretending that it's only going to hit a few people. The top rate was 7%. When they brought it in, top rate was 7%. And you had to make, in today's dollars, $11 million to hit that top rate. Pretty soon, everyone in the country was paying it, and the rate went to 90%. So whenever somebody says, why don't you swallow this very small tapeworm, the answer is no.
31: Yeah, because it's going to take over the entire system. It's a great point. Can Republicans, I was going to say conservatives, but we really don't have a conservative majority. We have a Republican majority. They can't even get the Save America Act done in the Senate. Could Republicans, if they wanted to, go and say, well, wait a second, this is completely out of control. Is that a presidential thing? Does the Congress have to agree to lower it back to 3 or 7 or 10 or even a 17% flat tax?
22: It would take an act of Congress. And remember, we did get a $4 trillion tax cut over a decade in the first term. And then in the second Trump term, if we hadn't passed the bill, it would have been a $4 trillion tax increase.
31: Wow.
22: Instead, what the Republicans in the House and the Senate all agreed to is to make permanent the tax cuts of the first Trump administration. And then they added on things that Trump had suggested, not taxing tips and overtime. The idea of Trump accounts so that children can have money put away for them starting when they're born. Every year, parents can put up to $5,000. You're seeing the Dell couple putting 24 million kids are going to get money put into their account so they get them started up. All the Republican governors have said, we will create the actual accounts for kids in foster care because there's no way for them to get it, right? They don't have parents that can do it for them. Our state will do it, and some of the states are saying, and we'll put in some money to get it started.
31: How about the Democrat states? Were they not agreeing to that?
22: No, the Democrats have not been promoting it very much, even for kids in foster care. Fui on them.
31: Just because it's Trump?
22: Yes.
31: It's Grover Norquist. Go to ATR.org.

0: stick a car tax on me, and don't tell me it's not on me yet, because we know where it's going.
1: 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So now we're forced you not to do

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7: Fox News, I'm John Saucier. Democratic Socialist Milad Kiros defeating 15-term incumbent Representative Diana Degette in last night's Colorado Democratic primary, the latest in a wave of successes for progressive challengers during a dedication ceremony at the Theodore Roosevelt Presidential Library in Medora, North Dakota. President Trump framing their platforms as a radical threat to the nation.
8: Because it's like a cancer that spreads, and you better stop it fast. We will never let the United States become a communist country.
7: In her victory speech, Kiros vowed to abolish ICE. The Supreme Court struck down President Trump's executive order limiting birthright citizenship this week. Speaking after a visit to Naval Air Station Oceana in Virginia Beach, Vice President J.D. Vance criticized that decision.
9: It was 5-4. Sometimes the Supreme Court makes mistakes. We're going to try to correct that mistake, but nobody's perfect, including the Supreme Court.
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16: 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Another big hour coming your way, including Ken Cuccinelli about the 14th Amendment ruling, about the mail-in ballot ruling, about integrity in our vote, in our election. 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
23: Warnings in effect. I'm Lee Silicera, Fox News. Record-breaking temperatures in the Midwest and Northeast expected to continue through the weekend.
24: More than 65 million people across 20 states could see temperatures top 100 degrees this week, with more than 150 million currently under heat alerts. New York City Mayor Zoran Mamdani says if the forecast holds, it could be the city's hottest 4th of July since 2010.
25: The city has opened hundreds of cooling centers across the five boroughs. We have also launched a fleet of more than a dozen cool vans where New Yorkers can access medical care and resources.
24: Forecasters are expecting Friday heat indices of 105 in Raleigh, North Carolina, 109 in Memphis, Tennessee, and 110 in Washington, D.C. Extreme heat is the number one weather-related killer in the U.S.
23: Fox's Tanya J. Powers in New York City. Tropical storm Douglas has formed in the Pacific, but the National Hurricane Center says it's no threat to land. President Trump traveled to North Dakota this afternoon for the opening of the Teddy Roosevelt Presidential Library.
26: After landing on the new Air Force One in North Dakota, Trump arrived by train before touring the new Theodore Roosevelt Library in Medora, a town of less than 200 people. Inside the museum, Trump signed the reauthorization to a 2020 law that pumps money into aging infrastructure in American national parks. Roosevelt helped lay the groundwork for the modern-day park system.
23: Fox's David Spunt in Medora, North Dakota. House Speaker Mike Johnson says Republicans are working on a way forward for the Save America Act. He tells Fox's Larry Kudlow there are several options.
27: One of the ways to do it is to create a grant program to incentivize states to enact election integrity measures.
23: Senate Majority Leader John Thune has said there were not enough votes to pass it. The U.S. soccer team just underway in a World Cup knockout game against Bosnia and Herzegovina. 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
0: U.S. Trade Representative Jamieson Greer says after virtual meetings with Canada and Mexico, the U.S. has declined to renew.